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0: haul to get him. But this is what the Miami Heat do. This is what they've done ever since trading, getting Shaquille O'Neal back in the mid-2000s. This is what they did when they got that haul at the beginning of the 2010s when they got LeBron and obviously re-signed Dwayne Wade and got Chris Bosh. This is their next big signing. Now, of course, they have to fill the roster out. But anytime you can go into an offseason and say, hey, we got Giannis Antetokounmpo, you got to say that. And look, I know Tyler Hero has been going off on social media recently, but no disrespect to Tyler Hero, he's no Giannis Antetokounmpo. So I will say the Miami Heat, but they do have to continue to fill out that roster.
1: Yeah, I mean, I don't necessarily disagree when you land a player like Giannis, but I'm always going to grade the Eastern Conference offseason moves. Did you do enough to get to the top two or three seed
0: fair
1: in
0: enough.
1: The East?
0: Very fair, very.
1: And
0: fair.
1: I don't think Miami got there. However, at number two, who I think got there, was the Philadelphia 76ers. Mm-hmm. And I don't know if they're done yet. I'm very nervous as a Knicks fan that if LeBron ends up in Philadelphia, which is where I think he should be, that team is going to be good enough to be in the top two or three seeds in the East. Look, not only did they get a great player in Jaylen Brown, they kind of won the trade, at least from a trade market perspective, and the 76ers have really kicked it in overdrive this offseason, and I really like what they've done. That's a really good roster. When healthy, it's a really good roster, and I think the Sixers are a team to reckon with next year in the East.
2: Number one.
0: I just got to go off what you just said. Your number two is my number one. I got to go with the Philadelphia 76ers. Getting Jaylen Brown and getting rid of that Paul George contract is phenomenal. And I think that I still think this is, quote unquote, Tyrese Maxey's team. And I love what the signing of Jaylen Brown could potentially do for a young player like VJ Etchecombe. Now, of course, the X factor in all this, Mark, as we very well know, is how healthy will Joel Embiid be? We don't know about that. But when you get, if you can get a 1, 2, and 3 of Tyrese Maxey, VJ Etchecombe, and Jaylen Brown, that's a hell of an offseason. And then if you can potentially close the deal with somebody like a LeBron James, come on, man, like that right there. I don't know how you go against that. I would love to hear who your number one is. I know we're about to, but I don't know who had a better offseason than the Philadelphia 76ers.
1: Well, look, I mean, I think when you put it in terms, and this will be a little bit upside down, okay? In terms of hitting the reset button and starting over, right? I think when you look at a team like the Lakers, it's interesting that no one's going to give them any credit for doing, but they had to make the move to move on from LeBron. Like, it was done at this point in time. I don't think it was a move that was ever going to net what they wanted it to net again. Now, I'm not saying they're going to be that much improved, but I got to give them credit where credit is due. And the idea that they can now move on, to me, gives them a lot more flexibility. They dumped a bad contract in DeAndre Ayton. I think Walker Kessler is going to be a huge plus for them in the middle. They still need some help, and their offseason isn't done. But for me, the Lakers moving on from LeBron was the best part of their offseason. So it's going to pay major dividends for them down the road. Not something you're going to see immediately, but something I think you'll see in the next year or two that works in their favor.
0: One more thing before we get out of here. I do have to say, I love the Raptors trading for Kawhi again. I understand the picks, and I understand he's a little bit older than what he was in 2019, but he gives them a bona fide number one scoring threat alongside R.J. Barrett, alongside Scottie Barnes. I love that trade for Toronto.
1: Yeah, look, I mean, I'm with you. I just don't know how much better it makes them in terms of the East. All right, up next, we are going to continue the discussion here on the the most disgusting thing in sports. That's next. Game Night on ESPN Radio.
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16: It'll be Norway's first appearance in the World Cup quarters. They'll play England Saturday in Miami. Tennis, big upset at Wimbledon.
17: Osaka knocks out Sabalenka and moves on to the quarterfinals.
16: It'll be Osaka's first quarters appearance at Wimbledon. Joining her there also for the first time, Coco Gauff, who knocked off Belinda Bencic in three sets. She'll play fellow American Jessica Pegula. Tonight on ESPN Radio, the Padres beat the Dodgers 5-2. L.A. starting catcher Eliza Alfonso played after his stepmom and sister were killed in the Venezuelan earthquake.
18: Hope everyone's having a fantastic holiday weekend. 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

0: The U.S. men national team has a date with history on Monday when they face Belgium in the hopes of reaching their second World Cup quarterfinals.
1: I think it's the biggest game they've ever had because of the quality of the team and being on home soil.
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2: Sweet. Nice touch to finish it. And the quest continues for the GOAT. To add to his record total of major wins.
1: That would be Novak Djokovic, who gets the win on Sunday as he wins in four sets, his 106th career Wimbledon match.

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11: Good Monday morning, everybody. John and Lance along with Del for the next 3 hours here on ESPN 97.5. And wow, what a game last night. And what an announcement. Holy crap. Folarin Balogun is going to play tonight for the U.S. team. And it has the soccer world totally upset. Everybody that so far, other than anybody that likes the U.S., is really calling for the integrity of the game. It's just, it is just, but, hey, let's not be hypocritical. I didn't hear anybody, not one person being pissed off about Cristiano Ronaldo, them deferring his suspension.
12: I'll be honest,
11: for a year.
12: I didn't even know about it.
11: Yeah.
12: I just didn't know about it headed in. I didn't follow it that closely. We did talk about the Messi thing on here.
11: Yeah.
12: When Lionel Messi stepped on him. This is what happens with FIFA. They open themselves up for this. When you're this inconsistent, you open yourselves up for people saying, well, what about Messi? Well, what about Ronaldo? And you open yourself up for it. And I get it. I mean, it's not good.
11: Not a good look.
12: I'm happy it's my guy. He's playing. Yep. The U.S. has a better chance to win. I'm not going to lie. It's not good. It's not good that our president reached out. In my opinion, I don't think. I don't like leaders stepping into international sports.
11: You know where FIFA's headquarters are?
12: Where?
11: The Trump Tower in New York.
12: See, that's really bad. We're the host. Look, some of it probably has to do with that we're the host country, and they like it. You know, we spent a bunch of money. The city spent a bunch of money to bring it in. Look, it's objectively speaking, it's not a good look. It looks more like just FIFA corruption. But when you, if you game it all out, you also say, well, Messi did basically the same thing that Balogun did and didn't even receive a yellow card. Now, Balogun didn't receive a penalty at the time, but then it got, you know, slow motion.
11: Balogun was actually fighting for the ball as opposed to Messi, who just stepped on the back of his legs.
12: Yeah,
11: I mean, Messi's was, a lot of people considered Messi's worse.
12: Yeah, some people did. I thought Balogun was playing for the ball, but he didn't really get close to the ball. Sometimes it doesn't matter if you're playing for the ball if you make that play. Well, you saw the guy from England. Well, I mean, the guy from England, John, got kicked out. They went man down. He played the ball also. And
11: The second part of it is, you know, misusing VAR. And they, you know, use slow motion. They use still shots to call it a red card. That's the way I thought that. And listen, the U.S., they had U.S. soccer, the White House, they had lawyers all over this thing trying to figure out how they could attack it. And sure, that was one of the things that they had said. I'm not sure that played into it. I do know, you know, Trump, I knew immediately that Trump, there is a meme where the ref is giving the red card to Balogun, and Balogun's got a picture of
12: a card
11: with Trump. Yeah.
8: There's also the reverse Uno card that Balogun is holding. No, not for me, for you,
11: for
8: the
11: you.
8: Red card. But according to Mark Caputo, yes, the president did call, but two sources told him that, and also that the president asked about the rules, because I guess he was going to try to get involved, but he just asked, hey, what is this? Why is this a thing? But the FIFA, according to the sources, had already started their review.
12: I don't even know what to believe anymore of FIFA, so
8: he was told.
12: Right, you get told that by FIFA. I don't.
11: How great. I mean, FIFA's been corrupt for how long? We finally benefit from it.
12: Yeah, it didn't really
8: allegedly,
12: matter.
8: Allegedly.
12: We don't really, it's never
8: it
12: really
8: was
12: mattered.
8: Due to corruption,
12: to
8: but.
11: How come there, not everybody's, the whole Wayne Rooney, all these guys that are being so critical, they weren't critical of Cristiano Ronaldo?
8: Look, this is the thing that
12: Rooney got kicked out of a
8: World Cup himself,
12: World Cup
8: so he's
12: card,
8: probably
12: yeah.
8: particularly sensitive to this. What I've noticed is maybe people outside of America don't watch a lot of procedural cop shows, because we all know when the chain of custody has been screwed with, it's a mistrial. And you know what? The evidence was misapplied.
11: Right.
8: How they got there.
11: Did they have a search warrant?
8: Was incorrect.
11: That's right.
8: So mistrial, throw the case out. I've seen enough SVU and Law and Order to know. When you do stuff like this, the case is under peril, and that's what happened.
11: Now, they have a search warrant for the garbage can out front? No, just for the apartment.
8: That's right, John.
12: Now, history of World Cup tells you if you're out on a red, you don't come back.
8: It's true.
12: Until now.
11: Well, until Cristiano Ronaldo.
12: No, he was.
8: That was before World Cup.
12: It was before World Cup play.
11: But
12: I get what you're saying.
11: Yeah, Soccer Federation gave a three game suspension.
12: They've rescinded that in the past too. It's not the first time. This is a precedent setter. This is the one where in World Cup, they've decided to
11: good for us.
12: Wave that. Now, it's great for us.
11: It's what we do.
12: It's great for us and gives us a chance to win, and I want us to go as deep as we possibly can. I don't think it's a great precedent, but FIFA also put themselves in this position by having the star player, who's the tied for leading goal scorer, Lionel Messi, have basically the same situation and got nothing. And they didn't VAR. I don't even know if they VAR'd it. I mean, they are everything. And they just went, Messi, let it go. Because we know that's how it happened. They said, Messi. It's like Jordan's not getting this foul call on him. We're not calling a fifth foul on LeBron in a playoff game. That's just how it works. We're used to it working.
8: Well,
12: like
8: the
12: that
8: Belgians almost. Were pissed. They put out a long statement.
12: If it happened to us,
8: and
12: we'd be furious about
8: and
12: something.
8: And FIFA did grant the Belgians a chance to appeal. They had to get everything. The Belgium Federation and the U.S. had until 4 or they have until 5 a.m. Actually, just past 5 a.m. Pacific time to make any submissions to be heard by a rep from FIFA. So the deadline passes. Our show is starting for Belgium and the U.S. to plead their case if the Belgians want to appeal and say, hey, you shouldn't play. So we'll see how it plays out.
12: I'm curious about Dell because you've been a big U.S. men's national team fan for a long time. So you're down for the crown. I am curious what your view of all this is because you also are a fan of the rules of play. You don't mind. This isn't a USA thing for you. This is the way the game is played in soccer. So how do you view this whole Balogun thing? Because it is U.S. men's national team. You talked about procedural cop shows and how they got there versus the rule of quote unquote rule of law with FIFA and how it's supposed to work in the World Cup. What are your thoughts on it?
8: If I was not informed that the way they applied VAR to the case, or at least this incident was a misapplication, I'd be like, you know what? Reds are red. It sucks, but it's happened across this game for a long time where a big player has been knocked out of a tournament, or at least for a game because of a red. You got to deal with it. I would have been, you know what? That sucks. I don't think it's a red, but that's how it goes. But when I see that, I was told immediately afterwards that VAR was used incorrectly.
12: Tell people why. So
8: you're not supposed to. You can slow down VAR to determine where a foul occurs, but you're not supposed to slow it down to determine the level of offense, like the physicality of it all. Because that kind of changes what actually happened when you slow it down and screenshot it.
12: Because Stu Holden was it Stu Holden during the broadcast last?
8: Yes.
12: He was saying that during the broadcast, but is the same thing true then with Harry? Well, Harry Kane didn't get a red card.
8: No, he just got yellow for the
12: mm-hmm. and a penalty kick.
8: You're allowed to slow it down to see where on the body the foul occurred, but you're not supposed to be able to slow it down and go, oh, look how violent that action was, red card. That's and when you hear the referee make the call coming off of VAR, he goes in the realm of violent conduct. He says something along those lines.
12: Yeah.
8: That's not what VAR is supposed to be. And once I found that out, then I'm like, you know what? We only got to this point because you used it wrong. And if there's a way from the play, he should. If they'd done what they're supposed to and he got the red, like if the ref saw it, red card. I'm like, oh, you know what? I don't like it, but that's how it goes.
12: Yeah. Makes it go down a little easier if you're like me. You're like, I don't love the hypocrisy of it. But that explanation makes it go down a little easier because you just like you should have never been in that place in the first place. Not because I'm, the whether or not that was red for stepping on him, going for the ball, that's subjective. But what you're saying is that this is literally a mismanagement of VAR because you're specifically not supposed to use that method. That it's just video reap. We call it VAR. All it is slow
8: video
12: motion
8: system review.
12: That's all it is.
8: Yeah.
11: Okay. But the due process was not correct.
12: Correct. It was exactly. Not followed.
8: Yes. The defendant may have stolen whatever he stole,
11: but
8: you got to that conviction with the misapplication of the evidence.
12: Mistrial.
8: Right. Yes.
12: Uh-huh. Of course, if you do mistrial, you still go back to trial.
8: He's got a year of probation.
12: Oh, that's
11: was
12: true. Yeah.
11: That's right. Was Balogun read his rights?
12: The Miranda rights were screwed up.
8: I bet you he wasn't. He does have to not commit an act similar to that or the red card will be reinstated, which just means, hey, don't screw up the rest of the tournament and you'll be fine.
11: Yeah.
8: That's all it is.
11: Well,
8: and so he gets to play tonight. Unless the Belgians appeal.
12: FIFA ain't getting that. Come on.
11: Does FIFA have an office in Belgium? No.
12: No.
8: Well.
12: And they're not even, their stars are all old. They have no chance. They have zero chance. Don't even try it, Belgium.
11: Boy, do I hope he scores tonight. Holy crap.
12: Well, I do too, because they need some, they need a, well, they're going
8: to
12: need a
8: They've been able
12: goals,
8: to score maybe. Goals, and he has been a big part of it.
11: So I'm upset. They asked Stu Holden and Clint Dempsey, and does he start tonight? What? What do you mean, what does he start? Of course he starts tonight.
8: The question would have been, had he been kept out of training because they thought he wasn't
12: going to
8: play.
12: Yeah, it was a fitness level.
11: Guess what?
8: But he
11: missed a day?
8: So actually, three or four since whenever the last game was. So the expectation
12: weren't
8: is.
12: Weren't you still training with him, though, just in anticipation?
8: I don't know what the U.S. Group knew about how this was going, so maybe they did, but that was the only. If he had not been in full training because they knew he wasn't going to play, so you wanted to give whoever was going to play in his place more time, that was the only reason. But yeah, he's going to play. He's going to start.
11: No question. And maybe because, I don't know, maybe because he didn't train all that much. Oh. I feel bad for Pepe. He was going to start
12: and get Pepe.
11: No, he's not.
12: Get his ass out of there.
11: Oh well.
12: Did you see? Now I did see. I did see some international players saying the U.S. needs to do the right thing and just not play him.
8: Players said that. Okay. I seen like pundits say that.
12: Maybe it was pundits, but I saw more than one. And I'd have to check and see if a player did, because I just thought,
11: No.
12: Do the right thing, U.S. Don't play him.
11: And I hope he scores two goals.
12: Fair play.
11: Play him and score two goals, Balogun. Come on. Let's go. What a game last night. And now you're down to 10. You're down to 10 from the 54th minute.
12: And wait. That was at 54?
11: 54. Practically half the game you were at 10.
12: Holy crap. I thought it was in the 70s when that happened.
11: No. And so, holy crap. Did they come through with, they just sat back for the last, and Pickford was the man of the match.
12: Yeah.
11: I don't think there was any question.
12: And Bellingham, but yeah.
11: Yeah, but, well, yeah, of course, with the two goals.
12: Pickford was just punching everything out.
11: But Pickford set up the third goal. Man, you want to talk about a weapon. That leg of Pickford is he gets you down in a hurry.
12: Oh, he can blast it. He can blast the length of the field. A lot of them can, but Pickford's the Everton goalie, which is one of the craziest things in the world. Is how are we hanging on to the top goalkeeper in London? And he just likes Everton, so he stays for the punishment and the flogging. But he had a phenomenal game.
11: Oh, my God. Well, the stops?
12: All the defense, their entire back line was incredible of getting it out of there. But his stops, but also, how about that one that almost dribbled in the last seconds of the match?
11: Yes.
12: Or they let it keep going. They let the match go another minute and a half. And I'm like, God, FIFA,
11: That one was the defender actually kicked it right next to the goal.
12: Was that the defender that
11: defender did it? The defender kicked that. Holy crap. It was like, oh my God, was crazy. But he was standing on his head. He was unbelievable.
12: How about this?
11: How many stops he had.
12: You're going to love this. I had a buddy of mine who thought the game was in hand. So he played $200 play online. I guess it was legally. -850 London or England when it was 2-0. He said 2 minutes later, Mexico scores.
11: Mm-hmm.
12: Second half. And then you had this sweat the rest of the half was like a nightmare for England. Then they get a red card. He's like, I had to sweat about, I guess it turns into 40 minutes total of when you added time. More than that, of playing a man down. Now, they did get a penalty kick where they scored again, but then Mexico got a penalty kick. They scored. And that's when you had to fade the last 30, I think it was 34 minutes, something like that. Last 34 minutes of nothing but Mexico getting shots on goal or getting corner kick. Corners and crossers, just everything in the box. That was like, I've never seen anything like that onslaught.
11: It was a deluge and Pickford came through. Holy crap.
12: And you're in Mexico where the fans were pulling their routines that they do, shooting fireworks hitting the hotel with Roman candles.
11: At the hotel. It was crazy.
12: Did you see when the buses came in, how they were shooting it with something? The white stuff. It was almost like silly spray, but it was something stronger than that.
11: Fire extinguisher?
12: Yeah, it was something like that. They were doing that, shooting that at the buses as the buses were driving in. Like, they said it was the loudest. Azteca Stadium, the Mecca, the new Mecca.
11: Yeah,
12: since every single broadcaster cannot stop talking about Azteca Stadium.
11: Oh my God, they were.
12: And then people online said, "I've been there before." Themselves. They say it's a dump. It's just it's pretty cool because it's huge, but they said the stadium itself is kind of a dump. Another guy that I retweeted told me he's like, "It's like Arrowhead Stadium, added with added to Neyland Stadium it's like a college stadium. It's so huge.
11: It was actually 20,000
12: less.
11: They had 20,000 more seats before they cut it down.
12: Yeah.
11: All right. We got a break.
8: 713-780-3776.
11: We had another Astros series win. Six of their last seven now. So it was a great weekend there. But first we got to talk a little, Dr. Kaplan.
12: So my nasal procedure has gone great. My recovery, I had a bacterial infection. It was something separate that was slowing my recovery down. And I'm like, we looked into it and I had the white blood cells checked, got the blood count drawn from my primary doc. He goes, yeah, you're dealing with something that's different. And he goes, this is going to slow you down. And so now I am truly getting the benefits of it's just unbelievable to be able to breathe out of both nostrils, to have the airflow and not have the headache and the constant congestion in the front of my face. And that's because I had the balloon sinuplasty, but at the same time, I had my deviated septum corrected. I had a bad deviated septum to the left, and they went in and corrected that at the same time. So what I was able to do was correct that passage airflow-wise, and then the balloon sinuplasty clears out all your sinuses, your entire sinus membrane. They give you a CAT scan at the very – or it's a type of scan where you can see into the head and the nasal passages. You can see the septum. I could see it all before I went in for the procedure. And – you know, to make sure I was a candidate, and they can do the same thing for you. This is a game changer when it comes to being able to breathe, being able to smell, being able to live your life with a little greater pleasure because you don't have that constant sinus issue. 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
2: All right, we are about 25 minutes away from what did you learn this weekend in one sentence? You learned a bunch of stuff, so make sure that you get in at 7:45, and we'll go with what did you learn this weekend in one sentence. I learned that Tampa Bay is a pretty good team, but the Astros were just a little bit better this weekend.
3: Another series win. I learned that, this is crazy, I learned that Erling Haaland, the striker for Norway, the big Viking, his older sister, was Brienne of Tarth on Game of Thrones.
4: That's a lie.
3: So that's what I learned this week.
4: Why are you just lying?
2: What?
4: We know her name, Brienne and she's English. She's not.
2: Yeah, she's British.
3: He was born in England.
4: Yeah, but he's Norwegian. I'm aware.
3: They have different dads.
4: So you are lying about this entire
3: it's
4: thing.
3: What I learned.
4: I correct you, and I'm the dummy.
3: It's what I learned in one sentence.
4: You
3: can't, the actress who played
4: Brienne of Tarth, dummy.
2: He believes it, though.
4: He can't married. Use dummy when you started with the lie.
3: Or their cousins was
4: they're
3: one
4: not
3: of the
4: related
3: other.
4: Just because they're both tall and blonde.
3: Is either cousins or sister.
2: Where did you read that? Did you get what's the
4: ball
2: site?
4: Sacked?
3: No.
2: Yeah, you got ball sacked.
3: No, Solas texted me. That's Brienne of Tarth, and I think that's what he.
4: They're not related.
2: No. They're not. No, he did not. He wasn't the stunt double for Brienne of Tarth.
3: No, they're cousins. It's either siblings
4: sisters,
3: or cousins.
4: They're not.
3: Just look at them. They're both tall. Look
4: how
2: he believes
4: look
2: that.
4: I don't
3: look
4: have
3: how tall
4: to look
3: she
4: it up.
3: Is.
4: You don't think.
3: I learned it, guys. You learned it now, too.
4: No, you don't think that would have been a subject of conversation at some point.
3: I don't know. Sometimes they show stars and the announcers have no idea who the stars are.
4: No, forget about it. Well, he's more famous than her, but they're both famous enough that connection already would have been drawn before World Cup.
3: I heard like a real fast Brienne of Tarth. It said, how do you say Gunnar? I mean, how do you say game? What is game? No, it's a juego, right? No, what is a game?
2: Okay, un juego, yeah.
3: Yeah, juego de thrones, whatever thrones is in Spanish. I heard him.
4: This is awful.
3: Yell it out.
4: This is awful.
3: This is what happens when you challenge what
4: now,
3: I learned.
4: You're just lying and now butchering the Spanish language. Mm-hmm.
2: I learned that Yordan Alvarez is the best hitter in baseball, period. And it's not even close.
3: They had some discussions on the All-Star selection.
2: It is not even arguable.
3: Alex Rodriguez was saying that.
2: No, it's not even arguable. I mean, his game Saturday night, 3-for-4, 2 homers, the game winner. How about he has two game-winning home runs, and they're both on the 4th of July?
3: Yeah, and he's just absolutely – Astros are 2 under .500 right now. As John mentioned, they take out the Rays to win the series, another series win. And right now he is legitimately, you know, scrapping for a triple crown.
2: Yeah.
3: I mean, he's in the mix for a triple crown. The 320 batting average, we'll see if he can keep it.
2: Well, those guys had crap games, too. The guy in front of him, Junior Caminero, he had a crappy game, too. So
3: yeah, he's been on a home run.
2: Oh, my God. 11 homers in 11 games.
3: Yeah, ridiculous.
2: Stupid. The Astros lost the first game, 3-1. I mean, you had a nice outing on Friday night. From Spencer Arrighetti. He had 4 strikeouts, a walk in 6 innings, gave up 1 run. The question was, and Chandler Rome did a big piece on it, is why did he pull him? Because Okert came in and gave up a run right away, and then De Los Santos gave up another run, and the Astros lose the game. He had 73 pitches.
3: I know.
2: And you know, sometimes – I've seen this before with managers. A guy who's struggling, they want to see, okay, you had a great job. I don't want you to blow it in the 7th inning and feel bad about yourself. You're leaving this game feeling really good about yourself, and we'll carry that going forward. Instead of, you know what, you're pitching your ass off, let's stay out there. You know, you got these guys' number. He also didn't want him going through the lineup for the third time.
3: Yeah, that's the big one.
2: Yeah. Now, Hunter Brown... Brown versus Rasmussen is two of the best pitchers in baseball, and that was a 10-8 game.
3: Yeah, didn't
2: just
3: see that
2: ridiculous.
3: Coming.
2: Hunter lasted Four innings, six earned runs.
3: Yeah, we're not getting our Hunter back just yet.
2: Not yet. Not yet.
3: I mean, we got Lambert doing an imitation.
2: Well, Lambert has been great.
3: Lambert's been fantastic. Other than the game against the Twins, he has just been, well, I mean, he was okay against Toronto, I guess. 4 2/3, gave up six hits, two earned runs. But for the most part, Lambert is just, man, Lambert is just running it for you. He's just been huge. Who saw that coming?
2: Nobody. 5 2/3. Six strikeouts. He's this year's Jason Alexander.
3: Yeah, he is.
2: He really is. Or even
3: better.
2: He's
3: got 12 decisions already.
4: Never be my hero.
3: Yeah, he's your hero. He's got a 115 whip. That's hero numbers.
4: You're talking about Joe Espada. Not the most egregious manager pulling a starter going well scenario over the weekend. See what the Marlins manager did to Eury Pérez? He was through seven in a perfect game with 92 pitches, and he pulled him.
2: What, 92 pitches?
4: Pulled him. And he was coming off an injury, a leg injury. It wasn't even an arm injury. He goes, you know what? Come sit by me. And they almost lost 9-8. They won 9-8. They almost lost.
3: And they were in. And he was.
2: Wait a minute. 9-8 in a perfect game?
4: It was through seven, perfect game. He pulls them, and they almost lose. They won.
3: Wow.
4: 9-8
3: over. You got to run him out for the next inning, and just like, we'll just see if he gets in trouble. If he gets in trouble, we'll pull him. We're not pitching him nine. I mean, at least run him out there. At least run him out there for a hitter or two, don't you?
2: Yeah.
4: Apparently not.
2: Apparently not.
4: The Marlins are playing good baseball. One of the surprise stories, and they're going to have a moment. Never a perfect game in their franchise's history, and their manager goes, you come sit by me.
3: We probably have like 14. We're no hit kings.
4: Well, perfect games.
3: Well, whatever. Probably.
4: Probably.
3: How many perfect games do the Astros have?
2: Perfect games.
3: Yeah, we had to have it. Darryl Kyle didn't, right?
2: I don't know about perfect games.
3: There's not a lot of those.
2: No.
4: And that's why what he did yesterday was such a big deal. The Astros have never thrown a perfect game.
3: Yeah, the Astros have never done it.
2: Yeah.
3: 15 no-hitters, never a perfect game.
2: Yeah.
3: Now, they had one thrown against them in 2012 by Matt Cain of the Giants. But were they even
2: That doesn't count for the Astros.
3: Yeah, it doesn't count because they were a National League team back then. Yeah, they were a National League team back then. No one cared back then.
4: It's still part of their history.
3: Not really. Do we count that? Really. Is there an asterisk?
4: So the World Series doesn't count in 05 then?
3: No, not when we got swept.
4: No, that's an asterisk.
2: It doesn't count.
4: Does anything from
3: the bad stuff.
4: Jeff Bagwell's numbers, do they count?
3: Well, he's in the Hall of Fame, so obviously he's in the National League Hall of Fame.
4: I don't know that exists either. The National League Hall of Fame.
2: I hate to say this, but as streaky as Jordan is, I'd still rather have him up in a critical situation than Bags.
3: Oh, yeah.
2: And Bags is awesome. I mean,
3: what? Yeah, Jordan's. Yeah.
2: Jordan is.
3: Yeah, I would rather have Jordan up. And now, it is true, though. When he goes through one of his funks, he's useless. When he's on a heater, you cannot get him out.
2: I mean, right before this jag that he's on right now, he was 0 for 16.
3: Yeah, it's crazy for being such a great plate hitter, like coverage of the plate and going both ways, and for being such a great real hitter. You know, he's at 320. Yadny Diaz is 321 for batting average. He's got a three home run lead. I think it's three home run lead right now in terms of American League home runs. And then he's got an RBI lead of like three or four also. So, I mean, when we talk about, we haven't really talked about it much. We talked about MVP, but Jordan has a legitimate triple crown shot if he stays healthy.
2: Yep. No, he's going to be, hopefully he'll be in the middle of it, but he does. He goes out for, you know. He has issues for over a 3-4 game period, and then he gets it back, and then he's unbelievable. All right, we break in because we got to stay on track because we got News of the Weird coming up, and we got Glenn Davis. Glenn Davis will explain it from a soccer perspective as opposed to
3: we got to get News of the Weird. So we got to get our. What did you learn this week? We got to get out of break
2: did
3: on
2: I
3: the
2: say
3: next
2: news of the weird?
3: One. Yeah, you did, but we know
2: what you learned this weekend.
3: But we're going to have to get
2: this
3: out
2: in one
3: time.
2: Sentence. Get it ready because at 45 we will.
3: If anyone's
2: be doing that.
3: Back, it was a ghost town in Houston this weekend. It was the craziest thing I've ever seen. You could get wherever you usually go in half the time. I don't care where you're driving. It was. I've never seen it this dead in the city of Houston in my life.
2: Well, yes, you have.
3: Well, during hurricanes,
2: COVID.
3: Oh yeah, okay, but that's what it was like. It was like.
2: Really?
3: It was similar to COVID roads.
2: It wasn't like that here.
3: I've never seen it. No. I've never seen anything like it.
2: We got a break. I got to talk about HRMP. I want to talk about your business. I want to talk about how you're doing it. I want you to really be introspective, okay? Be honest. You've been with some admin company. 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
2: All right, welcome back here on ESPN 97.5. We've got this segment, and then we have news. We've got What Did You Learn This Weekend in One Sentence, and then Glenn Davis is going to join us after that. All right, the other games, holy crap, the Croatia game, and not only that, but
3: the fist fight between Paraguay and France?
2: France, and yeah, holy crap.
3: Paraguay is dirt. I was telling my wife, she was like, why are you for France? I said, well, I want a good team to go through. Like, I don't want Paraguay to go through. I want Mbappe and
2: France. I want the worst teams to go through so the U.S. has the best chance. What's wrong with you?
3: Well, yeah. I mean, I'm for France.
4: Well, someone better would have beaten Paraguay at some point, and you still wouldn't have seen them, most likely, because aren't they on the other side of the bracket at this point?
2: Yeah, but we're going to get to the championship game.
3: Well, Paraguay literally was trying. It's as closest, for those who don't follow a lot of soccer, this is what – it was like having a team full of – Bruce Bowen and Draymond Green, and who's that little rascal, Grayson Allen and Patrick Beverley. It's like if you faced a team full of Pat Beverleys is what it was.
4: Yeah.
3: They kept trying to draw Spain into fist fights.
4: And correction, France is on our side because they play Morocco, and then the winner of that match plays – well, we have to win and then beat Spain or Portugal. So it's still down the line, but they are on our side. This is another difference between how we watch things and other people and international soccer fans watch things, at least the South American fans. I think the European fans were appalled. South American fans were like, that's just CONMEBOL, which is their governing body, and that's South American soccer, they're pretty much saying. That's what Paraguay does, and what do you want them to do? We know they can't beat France playing soccer. We saw them play the U.S. and try to play soccer, and they got beat 4-1. What do you think would happen if they actually tried to play soccer against France? It would have been 8-1. It would have been 8-0. So it was, from what I read from the pundits from South America, it was more like, hey, they were trying to win the game. They saw a path to win the game playing it this way. We won't fault them for it because we know that nation can't beat France playing soccer. So we had to turn it into something else. And – it was only 1-0, and it was a penalty that led to 1-0.
3: Yeah,
4: so
3: they didn't look good. Olise looked like he was just sleepwalking through it. I mean, they made it muddy. I mean, Paraguay made it muddy, and they were at the end. It got like trifling. You had to get France. Luckily, some smart guys, France, just get off the field.
4: Yeah,
3: because they're going to try to literally fight you now.
4: At a certain point, it becomes, I think it was even expressed during the game. I don't know if it was an American who was on the game. I forgot who it was. The analyst. Paraguay would try to take you down with them. If they're going to lose and pick up a red, if they can't win, they would love nothing more than give you a red to get you one and get you out of here too. And that's kind of what occurred late. I forgot his name. Is Lagarza, number 23. I think that's his number. I forgot. He was the one who slapped Mbappe as they were running down the field on a break for France. I think he was a sub that got it really kicked off. And one of the Paraguayan defenders after the game said, "What was that laughing going on between you and Mbappe?" Mbappe, I guess, said to him, "Hey, you're pretty close to me. Do you want a kiss?" He goes, "You know what? I wouldn't mind it."
2: That match, though, the referee, the Russian referee, is under fire.
4: Uzbeki. Was he from Uzbekistan?
3: Yeah,
4: Russian?
3: He was Uzbekistan.
2: Oh, he's from Uzbekistan.
3: Yeah, and he had no control.
2: Paraguay had zero cards.
3: Yeah.
2: While France had three.
3: Yeah.
2: And Paraguay was just assaulting them.
3: Yeah.
2: I mean, and so he is really, really under fire right now, whether or not, I don't know if he gets another, I'm not sure, I don't know. But everybody was just up in arms about the way that he refereed that, or didn't referee that match. He just didn't do anything. Spain won 3-0 over Austria. Switzerland won. Switzerland is quietly looking really good. Really good.
3: Yeah, they did look good.
2: Egypt advances against Australia. They got
3: that was PK. That was PK. PK, oh, yeah. And then Australia was sending a kid literally backs. With pimple face.
2: A 12-year-old they sent out there.
3: He was 18 with acne.
2: Yeah.
3: And he's not even a striker, and they sent him out there.
4: He's a center back, an 18-year-old center back. I think a couple of their guys are center backs, like the really tall guy, number 19, I think a center back too. From the outside, because we don't know who's a good penalty taker, it was odd choices. You send an 18-year-old up, the biggest game in Australian soccer history, and you have the 18-year-old go up there and take a penalty kick.
2: And then Argentina and Cabo Verde. What a game that was.
3: Oh, my God.
2: That
3: what
2: was
3: a better
2: awesome.
3: Game, Argentina, Cabo Verde, or Mexico, England?
2: It's a hard one. They're both great games.
3: Because Argentina, everyone was like, this is one of the best. Because Cabo Verde is such an underdog. Mexico wasn't an underdog. That was a different type of game.
4: Yeah.
3: Cabo Verde, when they scored their second goal, I'm like, this is unbelievable.
4: And not just a second goal. The quality of that second goal.
3: So good.
4: Was good. And, you know, the guy who scored is running away. You know, some guys don't want to be grabbed by their teammates. You wonder where he's going. And I'm like, all right, don't go into the crowd. What are you doing? And then when I saw the woman who hugged him, I was like, all right, fair play. Fair play.
2: Boy.
4: Gotcha.
2: She a smoke she was show.
4: Freaking. I was like, you know what? I gotcha. Yeah. Understood. Do what you got to do.
2: How old is he? He's 20, 21 years old. I'm going right for that girl.
4: He said he promised his loved ones if he scored, he would run into the crowd. And that's why he was so.
3: What they call a fox.
4: Sure. That's why he was
2: that's
4: so.
2: That's what they call her? They call
4: I don't know anyone who says that anymore.
3: She's foxy is what they say.
4: I don't know if that gets said much anymore, but sure.
2: It kind of does.
4: She
2: right
4: fits
2: now.
4: The profile.
3: She's. Unbelievable. I understood. I've never seen that in my life. A guy going to the stands.
4: And just wait. Everyone's like, hey, go back down. There's like,
3: they're no, she's not here.
4: I'm standing right here until she gets here. I was like, you know what? Good decision.
2: In fairness to Lopez Cabral, she was a fox. Okay.
4: Look, he is now going to be he's going to be world famous for his goal against Argentina in a knockout round game. I mean, but he was a real winner before he stepped foot on the pitch.
2: He's winning life.
4: Yeah, he was a real winner before he got to that game, got to Miami for the game.
2: All right, we got a break because we got, what have you learned this weekend in one sentence next? 713-780-3776. You learned something this weekend and you got to tell us what it is in one sentence. Okay. Great stuff. What a great weekend. Holiday weekend. I'm sure you learned something. 713-780-3776. 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
2: Welcome back. So it's what did you learn this weekend in one sentence? You get one sentence. It doesn't have to be about sports. It can be about anything. Whatever it is that you learned. 713-780-3776. I learned that I was right last year at this time when I said, I've never been in a place more enthusiastic about fireworks than Los Angeles. Holy crap.
3: All right.
2: That's what I learned.
3: Okay. You've learned three things already this
4: year. Yeah, that's a lot for a weekend. Well, it was a three-day weekend, so.
3: I'm going to let I said mine. I learned about Brianna Tarth being related
4: that's
3: to Aaron
4: Holland.
3: That's
4: a lie. That's a
2: lie, though.
3: Let's get the
4: Did
3: rest of the people in here.
4: Did you learn actually anything? Did you learn anything?
2: He learned nothing.
4: That's a lie.
2: Just lies.
4: Yeah.
3: I learned FIFA might be corrupt.
4: You didn't learn that this
2: weekend. You didn't learn that yesterday.
3: I just started thinking, like, I'm starting to think this is what's going on here.
4: Nah, what I learned is, despite being able to speak a different language, if you're Croatian and you get a goal disallowed, the best way to describe your distaste is an FU.
3: Oh, yeah. I was going to record that on the screen. For those who don't know, I'll tell
2: them
3: to get the sentence. They cut to a girl on the screen and she just screamed
2: out. Oh, yeah.
3: It was so clear.
2: That was great. All right, Dell, who's up?
4: Let's go to Old Reliable. Let's go to Ocho. What have you learned?
2: Ocho, ¿qué pasó?
5: Yeah, I learned that I would rather watch the legendary Mike Burrows pitch than watch soccer on any level.
3: All right. Some people feel that way.
2: That's fine.
3: Well, I can tell you, though, the numbers, are staggering for TV ratings right now.
2: As well, they should be. I bet yesterday's game. There was something. Yesterday's game was like incredible numbers. Incredible numbers. Who's next, Del?
4: We go to Pena. What have you learned?
6: I learned for one night only. We have Monday Night Football in July. USA!
3: USA! USA! USA!
2: I don't know, Dell. You got to make the call. Is USA, USA, USA, USA, one sentence?
4: Is that a? I don't think saying USA is a separate sentence. I think it's just one sentence.
2: It is.
4: Yeah, but you know, you put exclamation.
2: It's allowable. Or
4: you know what? For today,
2: we're
4: going to
2: put it on suspension for a year.
4: As long as he doesn't do it again, we'll suspend the suspension.
2: Okay.
4: Probationary period for Pena. Let's move to Elliot. Elliot, what have you learned?
7: I learned that not drinking any Coors Lights over the weekend by the pool makes life very, very boring.
2: Boring. Mm. Boring. Mm. Awful. You learned. I could have told you that. Could have told you. You should have just asked me.
3: John
2: could
3: have told
2: that
3: you.
2: Again.
3: John could have told you that.
2: That's ridiculous. That's the dumbest thing I've heard today. I just learned that it's stupid to not drink beer by the pool. Okay? I knew it, though.
4: Reinforced, actually, more than
3: you already knew that.
2: Reinforced. It was verified.
4: Yeah. Confirmed. Two sources. Let's move to Carlos. Carlos, what have you learned?
8: I learned Nike revealed their NFL rivalry color schemes, and it looks like Houston will be getting a baby blue Oilers jersey.
2: Oh, nice.
4: Yeah, we're really leaning in to that color. I don't know if it's because of the Titans thing or it's just very popular.
3: Well, it's

0: home.
1: Baby blue?
0: Some
1: really?
0: Version
1: Columbia
0: of it?
1: Blue?
2: Is that what you have to do? You're basically flying your opponent's flag in the back pocket?
1: Well, we'd be the only ones flying it.
0: Well, last year the teams didn't pick their opponent's colors and wear them. It was just whatever uniform that was designed, they wore it against a division rival. So this is what the rivalry uniforms are for. The Texans.
1: Oh, my God.
0: I don't know if they'll choose the Titans. They can wear it against
1: Adams.
0: Anyone.
1: Conklin's going to have a baby about this.
2: Absolutely.
0: They could wear it against any AFC South team, but it'll likely be against the Titans because that's
1: But are the they our rival, though?
0: I don't know. Who would you pick? Yes. The Colts?
2: No.
1: We didn't beat the Colts for 17 years.
0: It's so who's the rival,
2: it's got to be the Titans. It's got to be the Titans,
1: but we've had a better rivalry against the Jags than the Titans.
0: Yeah, but there's no real...
2: Yeah, it is true.
0: There's only the Aziz Ashayer thing for hate, but the owners actually dislike each other.
2: I think it is Titans.
0: With the Titans. So that's where it comes from.
1: And we're going to wear Columbia blue against them.
0: This is what this man said.
1: I can't wait.
0: I haven't seen the uniforms, but...
1: She's going to have a stroke.
0: Hopefully she doesn't pass away.
1: Yeah. Who's next?
0: He said, let's move to Keith. Keith, what have you learned?
3: I learned this weekend that since 1994, every World Cup, Mexico has bowed out in the round of 16 of the group stage. Basically, Mike Tomlin is coaching Mexico.
0: They broke a curse. Last match, because it was the first time they had won the fourth game. They had been knocked, as Keith laid it out. They had not won a fourth game, the fourth game to advance in the knockout round in 40 years.
2: Oh, here's something else I learned. And I'm reading an article about it. I learned that my son, when given the choice, will watch Telemundo over the Fox 1 broadcast.
0: It's a better broadcast.
2: Alec just watches, he goes real.
1: One sentence. Yeah. That's all you got. All right, who's next?
0: Should have saved that for our soccer segments, which apparently are all of them now. Let's move to.
2: I got a CJ Stroud segment coming up.
0: Oh, nice! Yep. Not next. We got Glenn Davis up. Sean, what have you learned?
4: Hey, what's up, fellas? I learned that Mando and Grogu is actually a pretty good movie. You should watch it. A lot of action.
1: What is it?
0: He is talking about the Mandalorian and Grogu movie.
2: I thought it was
0: part of
2: got
0: the Star
2: killed.
0: Wars uniform.
2: I thought
0: universe.
2: It was killed.
0: I haven't seen it because I don't want to watch that puppet do stuff. But I guess he liked it. It wasn't well reviewed, but
2: no.
1: Who, Pedro Pascal?
0: No, he wasn't the problem. It's just not a great movie. But yes, he's in
2: 60% Rotten Tomatoes.
0: Yes, there it is. But we got someone who liked it.
2: Yeah,
0: I'm sure other people did too.
2: That's fine.
0: Let's move to one.
2: I hated that dumb, what was that when Steven Spielberg thought he was making E.T. again?
1: Oh. Yeah.
2: This is Disclosure Day. And it took a dump the second week. It took a dump the second week it was in theaters.
0: Let's move to Warren before we wrap it up. Warren, what have you learned?
5: Good morning, fellas. I learned over the weekend Lance can hold a note over better than Jodeci.
2: Oh, yeah.
0: You sang?
2: Yeah. So you're having my baby.
0: When did you
2: and
0: do this?
2: It means so much to me. I don't know. It was Friday.
0: Oh, you sang
2: Thursday.
0: On the air.
2: Our other Friday called Thursday.
0: Oh, you sang on the air.
2: Yeah.
1: Yeah.
0: Well, wait a minute. We already knew he could hold a note.
2: You hover above, rain hail below.
6: That's bullcrap. Killing them
2: that's
6: hogs.
2: Bullcrap.
0: That's
2: real
0: slow.
2: This is a bunch of bullcrap.
6: Red going to throw that gas down around your knees.
2: That's my country album.
6: Rebels, rebels.
2: This is my country.
0: Destroying
6: the muskets and bringing down
2: and that's Americana here.
6: Rebels,
2: this is what this is.
6: Rebels. Keep everybody in bondage.
2: Oh,
6: way down south in the land of cotton.
2: That's just
6: old
2: an old
6: there
2: song that got canceled.
6: Look away.
0: So you didn't learn that this weekend, Warren. Yeah.
2: I wasn't holding a note, though.
0: I disagree.
6: You hover above, rain hail below.
0: Low.
2: Okay,
0: killing
2: below, I
0: see
2: guess.
0: It?
2: Is
1: below.
2: Although it does kind of
1: killing them hogs real nice and slow.
0: Warren, you've been known that. Cut it out.
1: Yeah, I love that. That's my favorite compilation by Dove. All right, Glenn Davis is next right here. Good job, people. You learned stuff this weekend and brought it to the show. We like that. 713-780-3776. Glenn Davis. And brought to you by Doc Kaplan.
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0: All right, welcome back. 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
12: 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Dr. Kaplan.
0: All right, let's talk about Balogun. I just say this, Glenn, and let you go. If you're going to have this energy for Balogun and you're all pissed off about him being reinstated, I hope you have that same energy for Cristiano Ronaldo.
13: Yeah, or Leo Messi. I mean, look, it's this thing, Article 27. It gives FIFA the discretion to delay or suspend the enforcement of a disciplinary action. But whatever. This is a talking point. Everybody's got a comment on it. It seems to be in the head of the Belgians now, who are releasing reports. This is something for another day. For me, the biggest problem seems to be the misuse of VAR in this tournament and some of the refereeing. I know they wanted to allow things to go a little bit, but like what France had to go through against Paraguay, I think is really objectionable. So we can make a lot of comparisons. I'll only say this. Think about watching every game you've watched. In every game you see in slow motion, somebody stamping on somebody's foot.
0: Right.
13: Poor tackle, missed tackle, ill-timed. And I will tell you, as a former professional soccer player, Some of those are done on purpose, okay? That's the bottom line. It happens every game. So for Balogun to get sent off for competing against a defender is really objectionable. And, you know, these things can determine and change tournaments. So anyway, I'm ready to focus on the players and the teams and how it's all going to work. And, you know, if this really has affected Belgium's preparation so much, let me give them a quick scouting report. Okay, you ready? Follering Balogun is quick. He can get behind you. He's a vertical runner. He runs the channel. He's our best finisher. He can get turned in the box. There's your scouting report.
12: Are you at all concerned? There was conversation yesterday about fitness level because, you know, but I would think, I haven't heard this, but I would think that the U.S. still would have had him involved and engaged in terms of some.
13: No, Pochettino said he was in full training
12: okay,
13: the whole time.
12: Okay, so it's not an issue.
13: He's not going golfing. He's still training with the whole team because they're expecting to move on. Come on.
12: Yeah, that's what I figured. Mm-hmm.
0: But he did have is there any different game plan with him not in that? Now they but they go back to what they were doing before, right?
13: Well, listen, that's a good question because if Pepe had started, and you never know with Pochettino, he could surprise. But if Pepe's starting, he's a different kind of striker that has to be played into differently. Playing into your strikers is a very important thing, but you have to present the ball to them in ways they like. Pepe might play a little bit more underneath. He doesn't maybe give you the vertical option as much. Maybe it's like in the NFL, right? You have some receivers that are running patterns that are in front of a defense and underneath mm-hmm. a defense as opposed to going behind them. I guess that's the best way I can explain it.
0: Right. So, great thing for the U.S. Balogun is back. What are you expecting? How does this game play out in your mind before they kick off?
13: Well, look, this is going to be our biggest challenge. Nobody can look past Belgium. They got a great goalkeeper in Thibaut Courtois. You're going to have to do something special to beat him. You still have legends that are still breathing, like Kevin De Bruyne, like Lukaku. Doku has not really had a good tournament. I know he had a baby with his partner, so I don't know where he's at. Tielemans is a great player. It's a good team. And at some point, they have to emerge, and you would think they will emerge today. You're going to have to play your best game to beat them. But the strength of the United States is in its collective nature. And for me, the big piece today is Adams, McKennie, and Tillman in midfield. I think these guys have produced in the tournament, have to continue to produce. And I'm expecting the U.S. again to take the game to Belgium.
12: Yeah, it's going to be fun to see how they, because Belgium, you know, it's kind of a mixed bag when you look back on their results. They have some matches where they've scored, put some shots on goal, but it's against Senegal. It didn't look good at all, and it took a miraculous finish.
13: Oh, Senegal gifted them back into that game. Yep. I mean, they have to be still kicking themselves about how they lost that game, and you know. Credit Belgium, they took advantage of opportunity, but boy, Senegal really controlled that game. I didn't see a whole lot out of Belgium until all of a sudden I looked up and it was 3-2.
12: This is such a, let's get to Mexico and you, we'll get to U.S. again here in a second, but
13: yeah.
12: Mexico, so I want to ask you, I asked Dell and John and they kind of had to wait and think about it. Argentina versus Cape Verde, Mexico versus England, which game for you was the more compelling game? It's hard to distinguish between the two. Different types of games.
13: Yeah, it is really hard to distinguish. I would say what England did in Azteca Stadium against what I believe, and I think most people believe, not just me, that one of the greatest home field advantages in sports, got to be top two or three.
12: A man in down.
13: All sports is Azteca Stadium, altitude, smog, crowd. I think it has to be. I mean, even watching that on TV, you could sense just how difficult that environment was. England were warriors in that game. I mean, that was just, I was in awe watching these men fight through this at altitude. And I think, you know, you're battling not just a great opponent, but you're also battling, oxygen, altitude, your brain's trying to shut down. It was an incredible performance.
12: Is it true that Azteca, my son told me it's 10 times higher, it's 50,000. It's like Denver, where we talk about the, you know, the altitude of Denver, that it's like it's 5,000 and Azteca's at 50,000, like it's 10 times the amount of altitude. Is that accurate? Is it that much altitude?
13: I don't know. I haven't had my tape measure out lately, Lance.
12: Right. No, have you ever played there before? Have you ever played?
13: I haven't played in Azteca, but I used to go to Mexico City a lot, and I can tell you, no, I didn't play down there. And in my era, those teams came here. We didn't go there, and they were all friendlies. But I can tell you that I never slept comfortably in Mexico City. I'd always wake up feeling like I was short of breath at night. So I can only imagine what it's like to run in it. I did take a run there once, and it wasn't very pretty.
12: Now, here's the answer. It's 2,300 feet higher. Azteca is 7,500, and Mile High Stadium is 5,200. But it gives you a sense of what you were talking about, Glenn. I mean, you're really going through a lot if you're England.
13: That was just an incredibly brave performance. And then to go down a man, right?
12: Yeah.
13: I mean, they must have played 30 minutes with all, and then 11 minutes of extra time. I mean, these guys, I mean, Harry Kane, I thought Jordan Pickford was spectacular. I think this is one of the greatest wins in English football history, without a doubt, because of the platform, because of being the World Cup, because of all the challenges. So Bellingham, Gordon, I mean, These guys were inspiring.
0: I thought Pickford might have had, I don't know, I know they got a couple of goals, but that might have been the best performance by a goalie yet.
13: I think that's one of the greatest goalkeeping performances in the history of England, and that's with all due respect to Peter Shilton and everybody. I thought he was spectacular under those conditions. His command of the penalty area, came out and punched a lot of balls. Mm-hmm. His kicking game was great. And that's the type of goalkeeping performance you're going to have in a game like that, because that instills a tremendous amount of confidence in everybody around you. And, you know, speaking of today, you know, you got Courtois on goal for Belgium, and I've seen this guy produce performances where he's unbeatable. And I would also say that our U.S. goalkeeper, Matt Freese, really has not been tested that much. So.
0: No.
13: That's an area to keep an eye on.
0: Yeah, and Pickford not only had all those saves and whatnot, but he set up the PK with the long kick that was tipped, and then he's got a breakaway when you just had the ball at your own goal. So that leg, what a weapon Pickford's leg is. Holy crap, he can get you out of trouble and actually set you up offensively in a hurry. And so he played a huge role. What about, okay, let's talk about Argentina and Cabo Verde, Glenn. What a game that was.
13: Yeah, incredible game. I mean, Cabo Verde pushing Argentina to the brink. I'm sitting on my couch going, could this happen? And that's Messi's last World Cup game, defending champions out. I'm just, you know, I think this is why this has been such an amazing tournament. It just has kept us on the edge of our seats. But that was an inspiring performance. And again, I think we know that the world of international football is shrinking a little bit. All these teams have professionals on them. You know, some people may think that these players are driving a cab during the day and training at night. That's not the case.
12: What was incredible to me was the story. I mean, it was such an underdog story, but watching them interact with their fans afterwards, the kids crying in the stadium, but then the flight back home. I don't know if you guys saw the video of what they returned to, guys, you know, giving them the, you know, on their knees, praising them, like, you know, doing the little thing where they take the arms from high to low on the ground, who unload bags on the plane, all the cars that were lined up along the runway, just a hero's response from the fan base, and you know they became the international darlings. Just such a great story in general for this World Cup. And Glenn, I think it's worth pointing out they didn't get in because it was the 48 expansion. They were in.
13: Yeah, they were in at the expense of. Let's see, who were they in? Cameroon, I think, the Indomitable Lions. So, you know.
12: It's a great story. And this World Cup, so I'm looking at the TV ratings here. The U.S., the largest, over 31.9 million viewers was the peak viewership for the U.S. versus Bosnia-Herzegovina. That is most assuredly going to be broken today against Belgium. These numbers, 122% higher this year than 2022 on Telemundo. The ratings are, let's see, I think it was 92% increase on the U.S. broadcast platforms. These numbers are staggering. And a win tonight, Glenn, I would think, with all these people watching, and I see it on social media, people who are getting into soccer. I got to find a Premier League team to follow now. This has been incredible. I've never been into it like this. This has really been a moment that I think, I guess the question is going to be, it's going to grow the World Cup and the interest in the World Cup. How does it work for the U.S. men's national team? Is there going to be any trickle down for MLS for this?
13: Yeah, I think that's the big question. That's to be seen. The World Cup is one thing. It's a short tournament. It's greatest stars in the game. It's now engaging a lot more countries. I think to quantify things and for me to say anything right now, I'm not really sure. I only think that there has to be a lot of good that comes out of this when it comes to generational turnover and movement towards people being engaged in the sport. It's the indelible memory of a father taking a son or a daughter, or a mother taking a son or a daughter to a game, and 20 years from now you're talking about it, and maybe it's the fire starter for somebody to be really involved in the game. But I mean, look, Houston, and let's just talk about our market, has always been an amazing soccer market. The legacy of the sport is not being born now. It wasn't born when the Dynamo got here. It was born back in the 60s, okay? And even before that, there was soccer being played here. So this is just going to extend it with all the great things that have happened in the past for our soccer community. But if you're involved in the game at any level in town with youth, or you're in coaching or whatever, you're tying yourself into the World Cup, no question.
0: All right, so who we play after we beat Belgium, Portugal, or Spain? They play today as well. What do you think there?
13: Boy, we got two amazing games today. Spain, Portugal, Spain's going to want to compress the field. They play with a high line, you know, all the quick, tight passing and interplay. Really, really exceptional team, as we all know. Pedri, Dani Olmo are going to try to slip behind the midfield. I think in Portugal's case, they want to make this a more chaotic game. They want it to be opened up. They want it to be a little bit more transitional. They need to get a wide game out of Leao, Neto, Nuno Mendes, that great left back who had that free kick at Houston Stadium. I guess I can call it Energy now. Two differing styles, but I think I give a slight edge to Spain and Portugal. You know, this is their game to arrive now. And I think similar to Belgium, if Belgium is for real, they got to arrive today against the United States. And we do too. I mean, this is our biggest challenge as of late. If we don't get past Belgium, I don't consider this World Cup from a results standpoint a success.
0: Hmm. This is it. This is the biggest game we've played ever, Glenn?
13: Yeah, it's got to be right up there. I mean, you know, each generation is different, but I think so, yes. As a host nation, trying to go to a quarterfinal and being the last eight in the world as a host nation, yeah, I do think it's the biggest
12: Your
13: game
12: last
13: ever.
12: Match beat the NBA Finals in ratings, the highest-rated game. You're expected to have, from 31.9, you're expected to have close to 40 million eyes. This is huge for the U.S. men's soccer.
14: I certainly think because of when the game is, where it is bigger. But if we go by what could be accomplished, the quarterfinal against Germany at 0-2, you were in a game that could have got you into a World Cup semifinal. But how many Americans actually saw it? Because it was in
12: the time difference,
14: South
12: brutal.
14: Korea, Japan, so yeah. That yeah. might have affected.
12: It was super early to
14: Impact-wise, no question about tonight.
0: Yep. And Glenn, you win, you go to Friday, you play here in L.A. You're on that game, right?
13: I'm on the Friday game, and I'm hoping the U.S. is going to be in it. That's for sure. I mean, that's,
0: right. And I'm hoping you need a spotter. You need a spotter, probably. I'm here. You don't know all the players, so I can help you out.
12: You
0: on
12: don't
0: that.
12: Know any of the players.
13: Well, apparently, I do need a spotter, and so does my partner Paul Walker, because it's a very high vantage point in that stadium. So we're going from this incredible spot at Energy Stadium to now being way, way up there. But it's all good. It's all
0: yeah.
13: good.
0: Well, I'm here for you. I'm here. If as long as the pay is right, I'll do
12: What's
0: it.
12: What's the pay? Getting in
13: we'll
12: the stadium?
13: A, we'll have a car pick you up in L.A. I know you're a bi-coastal guy now.
12: He is
0: right, right. Come get me. Yep. Glenn Davis, this is it. This is huge. We will talk about this game tomorrow with Glenn. Brought to you by Kaplan Sinus Relief. Kaplan Sinus Relief is where you get that irritation done. You take care of business like Lance did.
12: That's right.
0: He can tell you all about it. But Glenn, we appreciate you, man. Doesn't get any bigger than this. So we're looking forward to tonight.
13: By the way, Lance, are you breathing better?
12: Because I am.
13: If they had put you in midfield down at Azteca last night, you would have needed that surgery.
12: Yeah, if you'd given me 2 months to prepare, I'd have been ready to play in the midfield. I usually need about 2 months, but breathing great now. Very happy with how things are going.
13: All right, yeah. Let's go USA tonight. It's our turn. We're going to be the first host country to get to the last eight.
0: That's it. Let's go.
12: First
0: pumped
12: host
0: up.
12: Country. That's crazy.
0: I think you got to. Well, should we do? Should we pump the team up?
14: This. Yeah. What with what? What song do you want?
12: Pump up,
0: pump up.
14: Yeah, we're the only remaining host country currently.
12: That's right. Mexico
14: that's what
12: and
14: he,
12: Canada
14: that's what
12: both
14: he means.
12: Eliminated.
14: But there have been host countries in the past who've gotten to quarterfinals, semifinals.
12: Yeah,
14: but as far as this World Cup, we're the last hope for the hosts to make it to a quarterfinal.
12: I'm sure Mexico's gonna be cheering loud for us.
14: Yeah, I'm sure.
0: Oh, I'm sure. I'm sure.
14: I'm sure gonna be thrilled.
12: Mexico's gonna be excited. Yep, my wife is like, "Why are you cheering for England?" And she said, "I'm from Mexico." And she told my daughter, "You should be cheering for Mexico. You're half Mexican." I'm like, "You're from Kingwood. Kingwood's not in the World Cup.
0: You're
12: Stop.
0: A no sabo.
12: Yeah, you're Kingwood's not in the World Cup. That's your squad. Stop. Yeah.
0: All right. Slow down.
12: Stop.
0: All right. We got a break. We got to talk about the Golden Nugget Lake Charles. We got to talk about how great, what a great place to watch a game. You got time to get there now. You can bet on the game. You can watch with place should be, I would hope, is going to be packed with people screaming at the television. What a great place to watch this game tonight, okay? I don't know that there is a better place. They'll have the sound up. It'll be electric. I don't know that there's a better place to watch any game, any big game. We went and watched, we were there for, I forget what game we were there for. It was awesome, awesome, awesome. Had us a big time and could not have had more fun. It is the place to watch whatever big event there is. So you got to make a reservation. I would think on a Monday night you could probably sneak in there, but go to GoldenNuggetLC.com. Make a reservation so that you're sure you got a table. We got tables we were there for the big UFC event. And we found a table, but that's not the way to go about it. The way to go about it is to reserve your table now. They got everything you could possibly want, but it is the best place to get your game on while you got your bets down. It is so, so, so much fun. You're looking for any way to gamble at just 2 hours and 15 minutes down the road. Don't go all the way to Vegas. You don't have to. You can go there and back tonight if you need be, or stay the night, get yourself a hotel room, have yourself a great time, drink. Go up to your room, come back tomorrow.
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2: All right. We have been talking a lot of soccer. So we've been ignoring our Astros, who are quietly playing some pretty damn good baseball.
3: Sitting there, minding their own business, winning series.
4: What about our hometown five making moves?
2: Oh, how about that? How about, you know what I learned this weekend? You can get rid of Dorian Finamis if you give up a bunch of draft
3: picks.
2: Well,
3: it was the Brock Osweiler trade.
2: Yeah.
3: The Texans
2: not,
3: had to
2: not
3: give
2: as
3: up.
2: Bad a, because you gave up a second rounder with Brock Osweiler.
3: Right. That's even more penal. In yeah. the NFL, like, second rounders are big deals.
2: Yeah.
3: In the NBA, it's not as big a deal. But yeah, if you missed it, now, only one more year was guaranteed. Two of the years weren't guaranteed, which there was a huge fight between Ocho Cinco and Brandon Marshall about guaranteed NBA contracts or whatever, but that got heated. But, and somebody else, I don't know, Channing Crowder, I can't remember who it was. But, yeah, he only had one more that was fully guaranteed, Dorian Finney-Smith. Now, when it got to the fourth year,
4: Are we sure about that? Looking at his deal right now.
3: No, I double checked it because somebody said that. On SpotTrack, you can't find it like that.
4: He has a player option. I know.
3: I thought the same thing. I thought the same thing. If you look at SpotTrack, you would think that. But if you dig a little deeper, you'll find out just the first 2 years are guaranteed. Because not all NBA contracts are fully guaranteed.
4: That's true. Yeah. But normally they would have a date or whatever. But fine, whatever. He's gone. He's now
3: longer. So what they did was they peddled him off, and they had to give up, I think, 3 second-round picks to do so. And one thing I've learned is there are Rocket fans who really have decided Rafael Stone is the devil. Like, he is the worst. They're being held back by Rafael Stone. Mm. They hate Rafael Stone. And then if you are like, I don't know, I think Rafael has a good draft, so you're considered a bootlicker. So it's like there's a very – Ime doesn't get the same treatment. For whatever reason, Ime doesn't get the same. There's comments about Ime, but this is Rafael is somebody who people have latched on to. Like, this is the guy we're going to blame for everything. Now, he's had some bad. The Finney-Smith move was bad. I love this. Just get this out of here, because now you have some more money to make some moves. You know, the idea that this is cost-cutting because Tillman's cheap. This is getting rid of a bad contract for a player who can't play. And now you have more room to do something.
2: He's cheap. That's so funny. He's 900,000 below the second level of the highest level you can get. So yeah.
3: Well, that was the thing was you're doing that because you want to avoid the apron. No, it's a bad contract for a bad player.
2: Well, you don't want to be above the second apron anyway.
3: Yeah, you want to get below. Now you have room to make another move if you need to make.
2: Yeah.
3: You
2: can't, first of all, now they have to match
3: now,
2: because they're
3: by
2: where
3: the way,
2: they
3: Tari
2: are.
3: Eason now after last week when he goes, "I guess, bruh," after he signed for $81 million and right before it went out, he just goes, "I guess, bruh." And he had a shrug emoji, like he wasn't happy about this because he was only going to have $481 million. So he's really upset about.
2: I'd be upset too.
3: Upset about that. And then, I mean, look, he bet on himself and he lost. He played poorly at stretches. It is what it is.
4: I'm sure his agent went out there and saw what the market said, and no one was like, you know what, we'll give you 20 per year. So he had to settle with whatever the Rockets.
3: You're a guy who's had a lot of injuries, and you were wildly inconsistent this year. And so you got $81 million fully guaranteed. So be, you know, that's.
2: I guess, bruh.
3: And then yesterday he's like, we're back. And so, like, there was some Instagram post where basically none of the fans were buying it. They're like, yeah, the PR department told you to cut the bleep, is what they did. Or your mom told you
4: Here's the thing.
3: Stop acting.
4: Tar's contract is movable.
3: Uh huh.
4: That's someone, if he performs to a level where he's deemed valuable by another team, that's a contract that gets moved.
2: That's a team-friendly deal.
4: Yes, and if a team comes calling, that's a deal they can accept pretty easily, particularly if he performs well. So I would put it, the odds of Tari fulfilling his contract as a Rocket, low.
2: Mm-hmm.
4: I don't foresee. Now look, it's 4 years plus a player option, I think. So that's a long time in the NBA. I don't think he finishes that deal as a Rocket. I would be surprised if he gets to year 3.
2: I don't know. As long as he's you know, if he is, that's a very team-friendly deal. So
4: that's fine. Yes. But if the Rockets, for a couple things, the Rockets appear to be a team who wants to be aggressive but doesn't really want to put it out there that they're aggressive. They're looking to add. That's a deal.
3: It's a great deal.
4: That gets thrown into a superstar type
3: absolutely
4: deal.
3: Because it's enough money that can it can, and he's a player that people will want. So he's a commodity you want, and it's a contract that can help you get to a number, but it's also not a bad contract for a team to take on. This is an extremely movable contract. Yeah.
2: Well, hopefully they get, you know, a much older player for him.
4: Well, it seems to be their goal.
3: Yeah. Hopefully they find somebody 33 or 34.
4: But who will tweet how happy they are to be a Rocket as opposed to, well, I guess I'll play here.
3: I guess, bruh.
4: The other options were worse, so I'll stay.
2: I guess, bruh.
3: No one seemed more excited to be back with the Rockets than Tari Eason. But like I said, he had an Instagram post that said,
4: no one believes
3: run
4: that.
3: It back or something no like one, that.
4: Yeah, your initial reaction is the one everyone's going to buy.
3: Sorry. Is no matter how cryptic, there's nothing better than athletes' cryptic tweets.
2: So we
3: no one does it better than athletes.
2: We haven't heard anything about Fred and scrubbing his Rockets, scrubbing all of his social media, right?
4: No. I would guess if Fred doesn't get traded, he'll unarchive all that stuff, and all that Rocket stuff will show back up. You can just archive everything, and then if things go the way you think they're going, then you don't have to bring him back. But, you know, if Fred's still here in September, he can unarchive all that Rocket stuff and bring it back onto the Instagram.
2: Well, what about all the Kevin Durant stuff this weekend?
4: Well, that's – if you believe Brett's – there are levels to the NBA insider stuff.
2: Yeah.
4: There's Mark Stein, who will report but normally doesn't break any news. His partner, Jake Fisher, in that same regard. Shams is the guy you go to break news. Sometime Chris Haynes gets some stuff. Brett Siegel's on the lower level, where there are always questions about if he's saying what he's saying is true. I believe he is the one being attributed with, Detroit's really interested in Kevin Durant. And if the Rockets are willing to trade him, that's something that could get done. Kevin Durant has an affinity for Cade Cunningham, however the report went.
2: And there was a three-team deal with the Rockets getting Jalen Brown and Kevin Durant going to Detroit.
4: And the Rockets turned – it would have been Kevin Durant out, Alperen Şengün out, and Cade and Jalen Brown here. And the Rockets were the team who said no.
2: What kind of stupid move would that be?
4: Well,
2: I mean, dude was worth – Jalen Brown went to – Philly for nothing. I mean, not nothing, but holy cow, you're giving up Kevin Durant and Alperen Şengün and you're only getting Jalen Brown in return. I mean, then I would say you suck, Rafael. I don't know why. I wonder why people are so down on him. I think he's done a hell of a job with draft.
4: How long
3: since
4: they've won a playoff series? And I think that's a lot of it. It's been since he's taken over. You.
2: They can call me bootlicker.
4: I'm not going to call you that, John. That's insulting.
2: But no.
4: You insulted him a little bit.
3: Got a little out
4: since
3: of
4: Rafael Stone has taken over, he got a lot of credit, and rightfully so, for hitting on what we thought hitting on Tari. That hasn't progressed. But hitting on Alpi, the picks he's made, those guys, you traded Jalen Green if you want to call it a miss, but it helped you get Kevin Durant, whatever.
2: They win 52 games a year.
4: But now that expectations have risen, you've had two disappointing playoff series.
2: Yeah, but you can't. Nobody gets by Golden State or the Lakers. Nobody.
4: The Golden of the two teams you lost to in their next series, they combined to win one game.
2: Combined.
4: Yeah.
2: Okay. We got a break. 713-780-3776.
3: Better vibes for the team. I hate saying vibes with the Rockets because it reminds me of KPJ, the nightmare. But with that Rocket team. But, I mean, I just need there to be better – I don't know a better word for it. Attitudes, just a better feeling around the team.
2: How about chemistry?
3: No drama.
2: Chemistry?
3: Yeah, it really is chemistry. I mean, when it gets right down to it. I just hope Kevin Durant doesn't say anything and doesn't get his Twitter fingers going again.
2: Okay. Let's break. 713-780-3776. 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
2: All right, welcome back here on ESPN 97.5. It was Yordan night on Saturday. Only two walk-off home runs in his career. And he's the only player to have two walk-off home runs on the 4th of July. And those are his only walk-off home runs of his career in the regular season. He's done it in the postseason. He did it against Seattle. I believe that's the only one. In game one against Seattle when Verlander did not pitch well, they put up a big spot and the Astros came back and he walked it off. What a night, what a day that was. And he's got the two on 4th of July. He was fabulous. He was six RBI, two home runs, six RBIs, 3 for 4. He was incredible. He is the Astros' only All-Star.
3: Yeah.
2: Which is surprising. Which
3: yeah. Shocking.
2: Josh Hader looks like an All-Star, but he was hurt for so long. He's without a doubt one of the best closers in the game. Aroldis Chapman is going. He's on a roll. I'm surprised Dylan Cease, this is his first All-Star appearance. That's his first.
3: Oh, that is a little bit surprising.
2: Yeah. Dylan Cease has been good for a while and yet. I don't know. There were some, but whatever. Paul Skeens making the All-Star team is actually a little bit surprising. He hasn't been good. Yeah. There have been a lot of really, really, really good National League pitchers. Mizurowski has been unbelievable. Christopher Sanchez. It'll be interesting.
3: Skeens is starting too, isn't he? I think he got the start. He's 6-8.
2: Yeah.
3: With a 3.62. Not typical.
2: No, he's not starting, is he? No.
3: I think. Are you sure?
2: I don't think he is. No, he hasn't named a starter yet, has he?
3: I thought I saw where he's starting over. There was an argument about him starting over someone else already.
2: Mizurowski or Yamamoto should be starting, or Sanchez. Sanchez.
3: Well, you shouldn't have. No, you wouldn't have to name it this early.
2: It should be Mizurowski.
3: Well, it should be.
2: Yeah. But it's not going to be Skeens, no. Mason Miller has been fantastic. He's a reliever for San Diego.
3: Yeah, it has to be Mizurowski.
2: Yeah,
3: it would I mean, Sanchez has been good, but no, it has to be Mizurowski.
2: How? Mizurowski.
3: Provided he's got, you know, the timing matches up. Is it true? I guess there was a little bit of kerfuffle over the weekend that the Astros are one of the teams mentioned with Tarik Skubal.
2: Yeah.
3: That's not, how's that possible?
2: I don't know. Yeah, do they I don't
3: want?
2: Believe that.
3: Okay, it starts with Jake Myers, but who else are they going to want?
2: Mm.
3: Bryce Matthews.
2: Our triple A Jake Myers Smith. Guy?
3: Yeah, Cam Smith. I'm assuming they're going to want Okert. They're going to want Hader. And they're Altuve.
2: They're going to want everybody.
3: Yeah, good luck with that. Who in the world? Although the Astros do have four of the top 20 players in the trade deadline deals, I saw that rating yesterday that they have three of the top 13 players that would be considered for a trade deadline that teams would want. And they did a rating of that, and Jeremy Peña was in there, Yordan, and Josh Hader.
2: Well, no kidding. No kidding.
3: Yeah.
2: Oh, you want Yordan? Really? Oh.
3: And I would think Hunter Brown. Those would be the big four.
2: I didn't see that coming. Yeah.
3: Those would be the big four.
2: Can we throw in anybody else?
3: I think they have the most players in the top 20 or tied for the most players in the top 20 for trade deadline consideration. But the Astros aren't
2: trading. Buyers. They're not sellers.
3: The Astros aren't trading anybody. I hope they don't get too goofy with buying. Unless it's like if you got Skubal, you cannot make a trade unless you decide you're going to pay him a bunch of money. How are the Astros going to pay money?
2: Well, we'll pay for other people. We're not paying our own guys.
3: Well, for three-year deals.
2: We will not pay our own guys.
3: No, you don't pay other players more than 3 years.
2: No. No.
3: Skubal's not taking a three-year deal.
2: Oh, yeah, we gave Hader a five-year deal. What are you talking about?
3: Well, Skubal ain't taking five. Yeah, no, but not for what Skubal's going to make. Although that was a good Hader deal. That was actually outside the market
2: a year.
3: Of what they usually do. That's true. Scooble's going to be looking for, let's face it, I mean, he's going to be looking for 250 plus.
2: That's what we do.
3: Do we do that, though? We do 250?
2: How sad is your dad that Jake Myers got, he was sent to AAA?
3: He just feels bad for him. I think he just wishes he'd just get put down his career. Just DFA him and get his career over so he didn't have to suffer anymore.
2: I was like, wow, Jay, that's a little...
3: Who ever thought he was going to follow up last year's pseudo good year?
2: No.
3: Nobody.
2: No, and the Astros outfield is still one of the worst ever in baseball history.
3: So that's what it was. It was Zach Wheeler got snubbed in place of Paul Skeens. That's what it was. It wasn't Skeens starting. Zach Wheeler got snubbed in place of Paul Skeens. Wheeler has a 2.36 ERA compared to Skeens' 3.62.
2: Skeens should not be an all-star this year.
3: No, he should not be an all-star.
2: No. This is like he just gets in every year. He should not be an all-star.
3: It would have been interesting if Eric Geddy hadn't just fallen completely off the planet. It would have been so interesting to see if he would have had a shot.
2: He absolutely would if he was pitcher of the month. Yeah. But then the next month he was the goat of the month.
3: Yeah, not in greatest of all time. Old school goat.
2: Yeah, not greatest of all
3: time.
2: And
3: not turd of the month like Dell called him on his show. That's not an award that they officially give.
2: Wow.
3: TOTM.
4: I never said that.
2: You kind of did.
4: No.
2: I just heard you did.
3: Well,
4: from a liar.
3: We had some static. We had some static on the line when I was listening on the radio. I might have missed
4: it. I never called anyone turd of the month. It's something you would say.
3: What I heard.
4: Not to be honest, turd is not a word my people use.
2: Turd balls.
3: No, it's
4: I turd is not a word my
3: I've never
4: people
3: heard
4: use.
3: A black person say
4: we
3: turd.
4: We don't say turds.
2: Turds.
3: Like somebody dropped a turd in my yard. Black no people. One says that or no. This guy's a real turd.
4: Yeah, black people don't say that.
2: You don't say that. That's a real nerd thing.
4: So you not even nerd, it's just a white. Turds.
3: The only time I hear it is with guys who are not good like draft wise, character wise, I hear a guy's a turd.
4: Yeah.
3: But now that I'm thinking about it, I don't hear black
4: Lewis
3: scouts
4: Riddick
3: saying
4: has
3: that.
4: Never called someone a turd.
3: He might have.
4: Not a chance.
3: Maybe in company with white guys.
4: You think he's been
3: just to speak indoctrinated? Like,
2: well, it depends on who's the podcast. If it's white guys, if it's not, then they're
4: listen to any.
2: He's got to street it up.
4: I don't even know if it's streeted up. It's just we don't say turd.
3: No,
4: just listen to any podcast that has black people on it. Turd is not a word.
3: I don't. But to be fair, I don't hear the word turd a lot anyway.
4: But well, if you do hear it, it's
3: I
4: from
3: hear
4: someone
3: it on,
4: like you.
3: From 10 to 12.
4: There's not a chance.
3: TOTM, turd of the month.
4: Not a
3: they
4: chance.
3: Have a whole song for it, too.
4: Not a chance.
2: Chris Gotterup, does he say turds? Probably. He won his third PGA Tour win.
3: Who is this?
4: He
3: didn't
4: that?
3: Score.
4: Is that a podcaster?
3: He never got a goal.
2: Ben Coles hit it in the water on 18.
3: These are made-up names. Don't listen to him.
4: I don't believe him.
3: He's not saying
4: I've been lied a lot to today. I don't
3: He's
4: believe
3: not
4: this.
3: He's saying real names. Don't listen to him.
2: He shot a 62 on Sunday, yesterday. Just shot up the leaderboard, and the kid just went, and he bogeyed 15, birdied 16, but then didn't birdie 17, and then hit it in the water on 18. So Chris Gotterup is the John Deere Classic champion. That's just, I just thought you guys should know. I just thought you should know. I think, Lance, you need to tell everybody about Taqueria Serrandis.
3: Taqueria Serrandis, that was the spot for, they did not have an official Mexico watch party yesterday, but every match was, a Team Mexico and Team USA watch party, or wherever you went. Like that place is getting packed and it will continue to be. Mexico got eliminated. It's going to continue to be the spot to watch because tons of soccer fans go in. You get to be, and you really need to be watching if you get an opportunity with other people because the energy level just soars. And all the locations are great to watch that. And I can promise you one thing. If you go, you're going to enjoy authentic Mexican food at very reasonable prices. Delicious. You're going to absolutely love it. And then on top of that, you are going to find that you can get drink specials for beer, for margaritas. This is going to be an opportunity for you to really enjoy the entire day. Now, maybe you say, I don't care about soccer. I'm not watching any of this stuff. Well, then go in for breakfast, go in for lunch, go in for dinner. 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The Mexican sandwich? 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And they've got a great one over there. 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Maybe it's baseball. I just know this. 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
2: All right, biggest game ever tonight. What? How many millions? How many millions are you going to watch? I'm going to say it's 50.
3: I can't talk. I'm watching an Instagram video of a guy named Liam Stapleton, who's hilarious. Hilarious. He's a British guy who does these incredible accents and things like that. And he's doing USA cheers versus English cheers back and forth. I'm going to send you this video. It is phenomenal.
15: I believe we're going to kick a goal with our cleats into the net.
3: That's one of the songs he's singing for U.S.
2: I believe we're going to what?
3: We're going to kick a goal. He's got his USA flag on. He's doing USA supporter and chants versus English chants. Your mom is your dad's sister. Like, we love you. We love you. We love you. We'll follow you wherever you go. He's doing

0: I'm going to send you this video. We can't play it, I don't think. Well, they say thing like shag. We can get away with saying shags.
1: Jag?
0: No, shag.
1: Oh, shag, yeah.
0: Your dad shagged your mom, stuff like that.
1: Okay. Yeah, that's not
0: great. We can kind of get along with it. It's not great if we were doing a show in England, but we're not doing a show in England.
1: Right.
0: So we can get away with that, I think.
1: We forgot to ask Glenn about the referee.
0: We can say bloody hell.
1: Yeah, we can say bloody hell. We said
0: we can say nonce.
1: Bloody.
0: Yeah.
1: Yep. What about those two guys that were fighting, the two Indian guys that were fighting? You're bloody. No, you're bloody.
0: Yeah, I see that one.
1: Yeah.
0: I'm sending you and Dell the video here in your email.
1: Okay. All right.
0: I don't know. Maybe we can play it, actually. Dell, I'll let you be the arbiter of whether or not makes it on.
1: I think it's going to be, well, if it's going to root on our team, I think we should do you guys think we should maybe do Pump It Up? I don't know. If we don't and they don't win, well, then that's on us.
2: They won and we didn't do it the last time.
0: So Dell played All Systems Go and the Astros have been winning series ever since.
2: But the Astros were losing beforehand. Right. This team when they play their top 11, don't lose.
0: But they've never gotten this far. They've never advanced beyond this stage.
2: That's not true.
0: They've never advanced.
2: I just talked about they were playing in the quarterfinal in 2002, and they would have been in the semifinal, but they lost to Germany.
0: They were in the eight then.
2: Yeah, they beat Mexico. That's where Dulce Acero became really famous. They beat Mexico in the round of 16, 2-0, and then played Germany and got screwed over where a German used his hand to keep a ball from going into the goal, but they don't call a handball.
0: They're called goalkeepers.
2: No, it was a infield player. That's the problem. I know the game. Thank you. Okay. And instead, no VAR existed, so Germany just got away with it, and they eventually won nothing. So we have been – that's why I mentioned it with Glenn. We have been in a quarterfinal before, but as I pointed out, it was in South Korea, Japan, so not a lot of people
1: saw it. Nobody watched it. Nobody saw it. Did you see England – it was 5 in the morning there when they won.
0: Yeah. I thought I saw 4.
2: Well, I saw them get up. Yeah, I thought it was 4, but either way, they were up and watching.
0: They stayed up.
2: Parties.
1: Well, no, it was an hour. Yeah, right. Okay, it was 4 in the morning,
0: and
1: it was crazy.
0: I asked my guy in England, I said, did you stay? You stayed up for it, didn't you? He goes, of course, everybody did.
1: Everybody.
0: I mean, that is bananas that you're watching, and all of their night matches are going to have to be, you're just staying up. Would you be able to do that?
1: I did it when I was in – I used to watch NFL playoff games when I was in Barcelona for that year.
0: Oh, did you? And what time?
1: There were bars that were open and they had NFL football games on.
0: Wow.
1: Yeah.
0: That's back in the day and they still had
1: – yeah, like throughout the whole night.
0: And they were still open throughout the whole night, huh?
1: Yeah. Yeah. It was great.
0: I wonder if – oh, no. Yeah. I went and saw the England match – over at the Phoenix, because I wanted to experience all the English fans there. Woo-wee! When they won against Congo, man, was there some tense moments in that place. Holy crap. I mean, that's why I think Alonzo reached out. I think we're going to go try to hit your boys' spot up today, Johnny.
1: You go where? Oh, you are?
3: Oh, some people say it's a dive bar.
1: Oh,
3: it's
1: go.
3: Not a dive bar.
1: Yeah, go see Nick. Go see Nick. That's awesome.
0: Because we watched U.S. match there. We've watched them previously there.
1: Go see Nick. Hey, guys. You gonna come watch the game?
0: Look who it is. He'll give us a little something. So I gotta get Nick's number from you so we can reach out.
1: Do you need Nick's number?
0: Yeah. I gotta see if he can save a table for us. My son, who only watches Telemundo for some reason, I think Alec is going to go with us too. So, we gotta get a little. Got to get a little table. Shout out to Alonzo's son, AJ, who got married, by the way.
1: Somebody said, Mexico City was, your kid told you Mexico City was like 50,000 feet higher than Denver.
0: Yeah, it was.
1: That Paul Skeens was starting the All-Star game.
0: No, that one was.
1: That Brianna Tart.
0: No.
1: Okay.
0: That, no.
1: You're bringing a lot of stuff to a lot of lies to the show today.
0: No, the Brianna Tart is related more than likely to Erling Haaland.
2: First of all, Brianna Tarth is a fictional woman So
0: my son said it's 10 times higher. I said, are you sure 10 times higher than Mile High Stadium?
2: It's just a family full of misinformation.
1: Yeah. Yes.
2: You, them, everybody.
1: The dribble pack. Only ball sack is there, what pops up as soon as they open their phone.
2: You said

0: anything factual today?
1: You really?
0: Why did you come in just wanting to lie or just be wrong on things?
2: I mean, some things I've said, and then some things are my opinion. Mm-hmm. What's and then your, some things are...
1: Are those wrong?
2: And some things I'm just passing along.
0: So it's your opinion that Erling Haaland's related to the woman who played Brianna Scarfe.
2: I got a text.
1: It's your opinion that it's 10 times higher than Denver.
2: No, Alex said that, and I thought it sounded a little off, and then I looked like, oh, it's 2,500 feet. Now, to be fair, Mile High's 5,000 feet above sea level. Azteca Stadium's 2,500 feet higher than that. That's pretty significant. That's a pretty significant jump. It's not 50,000.
0: No,
2: Alec.
0: It's not.
2: Alec no. Literally said it's 50,000 feet above. Cruising altitude is 30,000 feet. Like, wait. This is high. Planes could crash into Azteca Stadium. That doesn't seem right.
0: I think he might have misread a graphic that they put up there about
2: 100%
0: about elevation. And you want to
1: 7,350.
0: Yeah, you want to tell people how old your son is?
2: He's 21, getting ready to be 22. Yeah, he turns 22 tomorrow.
0: Doesn't speak highly of Alabama's education.
2: No, it really doesn't. But to be fair.
0: Maybe too much football.
2: Yeah, he's
0: not enough reading.
2: Not enough.
0: Too much scouting, not enough
2: reading.
0: Certainly
2: not enough weather.
1: It's only 2,100
2: feet. Atmospheric stuff.
1: It's only 2,100 feet higher.
2: Yeah, but it's 5,000. That's almost 50% higher, John.
1: it's not really.
2: That's pretty substantial.
1: 40%.
2: I know. That's pretty substantial.
1: Well, 40% is not 10 times.
2: No, obviously I said, I already told you he's way off on that. I read what the numbers were. 40% higher. That is actually a lot higher than Mile High Stadium. I mean, that is the altitude probably is a heckler, although you wouldn't know it from watching England play. They were hanging on.
1: Did you hear Harry Kane after?
2: Oh, he couldn't talk at all.
1: He couldn't talk.
2: The voice was complete. I heard him before the match. And then I heard him after the match. He must have been screaming from the sidelines when they took him out the entire time. Must have been screaming the entire time. When they took him out, did either one of you think all their goal scorers are off? If Mexico equalizes, they are screwed.
0: Well, they weren't going to.
2: Except Jude Bellingham.
0: They weren't going to score in extra time. They were going to have to survive till penalties.
2: How big a deal was it when Raul Jimenez rolled his ankle and they had to play 10-on-10 the last 2 minutes? I mean, their best goal scorer is laying on that. They had to drag him off the field and they couldn't sub anyone in. And they just had to drag him off the field while everything was going on.
0: He was on the touchline for the final couple stretches of the match.
2: Well, the rest of it.
0: And instead of having the advantage, it was 10-on-10. And frankly, Mexico ran out of ideas because at some point when England's got guys who are towering over your attackers, maybe stop crossing the ball.
2: Let me see if we get some headers in here on them.
0: They just brought in a 6'6 guy or 6'7 guy.
2: With our 5'8 guy.
0: And this is even about, the Mexican players are just short stereotypically. Their guys were just frankly shorter than the defenders that the English brought on. The 6'7 guy just won every duel, won every header. Stop sending in crosses. You've done it for the last 25 minutes.
2: Owen Hargreaves,
0: it was not working.
2: But how about, did you guys notice? So Darren Fletcher and Owen Hargreaves called that. And Owen Hargreaves was what, big Man U,
0: He's
2: I guess?
0: He's former English international. He played for them in a World Cup as well.
2: He wasn't even, if we can just hold on for 5 more minutes, lads.
0: That's what it becomes.
2: Like, it was just, you
0: objectivity
2: could,
0: goes out the window. Forget about it.
2: You got Telemundo.
0: That guy, played
2: well,
0: for this
2: Telemundo's
0: team.
2: Not objective, but I'm sure Owen Hargreaves was thinking, they can watch on Telemundo.
0: He played for the team. What's he going to?
2: I know.
0: What else are you going to get?
2: You can't. We expect our England. We expect our U.S. broadcasters to be objective. I do.
1: No,
2: I
1: no,
2: want
1: we
2: him
1: don't.
2: To. I
0: not
2: want
0: the,
2: him
0: not
2: to be.
0: The players.
1: Stu Holden is not.
2: No.
1: Objective.
2: No. Not in soccer. In NBA or NFL. Well, in national broadcast, NFL
1: national
2: broadcast,
1: yes.
2: I expect them to show some objectivity, and they're usually really good at it. They're usually really good.
1: Yeah.
2: They don't even,
1: it
2: just goes out the door. And everyone in there, you know, you've got Thierry Henry when France plays, Zlatan when Sweden plays, Chicharito. What are you going to do? Not cheer for your country?
1: Right.
2: Like, you have to.
1: Joe Buck hates the Astros, though, remember?
2: He lets you know.
1: He always hates us.
0: But it's even different. We're talking about teams as opposed to countries. Like, there's nothing that compares, but I guess if, I don't know who would be on the call, if John Stockton was calling a U.S. Gold medal game, I expect objectivity from John Stockton?
1: Hells no.
0: Not particularly, no. I mean, it's just different. it's not going to be this. It's not going to be what we expect here. And I'm fine with it. Owen Hargreaves, if you're watching the three Lions out there, the badge and everything that you played for, and they're suffering to get through Mexico, I don't expect you. Don't lie to me. Like, hey, you know, if yeah. Mexico wins, I'll be fine.
1: Well,
0: no,
1: Telemundo's going to be, guess what they're doing?
0: Yeah, they have. I didn't watch that broadcast this time, but they will either have an ex-Mexican player on the call as an analyst or just as a person mm-hmm. as part of their three-person team when they're talking about the game at halftime. What do you expect?
1: Right. And before the game, if you watch the pregame at all, they had one former Mexican player and one former English player on yeah. there, and then that big dude. I don't know where he played, but.
2: Peter, he was Peter Schmeichel or whatever.
0: He's Danish,
2: yeah.
0: I believe.
2: Yeah, something like Danish. And then they had to pull. It was a long rain delay. They had a 1 hour, so they had to pull Owen Hargreaves out of the booth. Like, come down here and add some England context. They were, man, they're talking. I'll say this: I don't love Zlatan on the broadcast. But he's getting a little bit better. Like, things he says aren't terrible, but that dude, he and Thierry Henry and the blonde. They are
0: Rebecca Lowe.
2: They are putting some hours in, man. They are there for all freaking day.
1: Yep. 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
2: 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Yeah. 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
1: Boom, boom, boom, boom, boom, boom, boom, boom, boom, boom, boom, boom, boom, boom, boom, boom, boom, boom, boom, boom, boom, boom, boom, boom, boom, boom, boom, boom, boom, boom, boom, boom, boom, boom, boom, boom, boom, boom, boom, boom, boom, boom, boom, boom, boom, boom, boom, boom, boom, boom, boom, boom, boom, boom, boom, boom, boom, boom, boom, boom, boom, boom, boom, boom, boom, boom, boom, boom, boom, boom, boom, boom, boom, boom, boom, boom, boom, boom, boom, boom, boom, boom, boom, boom, boom, boom, boom, boom, boom, boom, boom, boom, boom, boom, boom, boom, boom, boom, boom, boom, boom, boom, boom, boom, boom, boom, boom, boom, boom, boom, boom, boom, boom, boom, boom, boom, boom, boom, boom, boom, boom, boom, boom, boom, boom, boom, Welcome back here on ESPN 97.5. 713-780-3776. Is it Eric or Derek? Who'd you say? Eric wants to talk a little soccer. What do you say, Eric? How you doing?
3: Yeah, the discrimination they'll have against Mexican players because they're short. Hey, Diego Maradona was short. He's the best soccer player in the world. Also, the rest are Eurocentric, like FIFA, because all the European teams are winning because Trump told FIFA to get that U.S. player to start playing today. I'll hang up and listen.
0: Well, you know what they didn't do when Argentina needed a goal? Hey, let's throw crosses in at Maradona. That's what they didn't do back when he was in form. Cut it out. You know what they don't do now? Hey, Messi, get in the box and head the ball in. They don't do that either. Greatest player in the world. Cut it out, Eric. You know what I meant.
1: Well, that whole greatest player in the world thing is arguable.
0: Not according to Peter Crouch.
2: Have you seen a video with literally every player?
1: Mm-hmm.
2: Mbappe, all of them saying, yeah, it's Messi.
0: I put the video in the chat. Peter Crouch said, okay, hey,
1: let me show a little worse.
0: I don't. No one's going to buy what you're about to sell.
1: Yeah. For Cristiano Ronaldo to equal Messi, he needs a World Cup, 3 Ballon d'Ors, 2 French League titles,
0: is that all?
1: And 1 human hormone. Okay?
2: Human hormone.
1: But for Lionel Messi to equal Cristiano Ronaldo's achievements, he needs 3 Premier League titles, 2 Champions League titles, 1 Puskas Award, 2 FA Cup, 2 English Super Cup, 2 Italian League titles, 2 Italian Cup, 1 World Cup, 6 Globe Soccer Awards, one Club World Cup, UCL All-Time Score Award, 1 Diamond YouTube, 1 he needs to be the all-time international goal leader. Okay.
2: You're literally saying that about a guy who has like 20 million World Cup. On a PK, finally Cristiano Ronaldo got one beyond the group stage. Please stop. There's not a soccer player alive that thinks it's Cristiano Ronaldo.
0: So if Messi
1: Ronaldo
0: had a different career and played in a Premier League, he could match some of Ronaldo's
2: achievement. Guess what? Ronaldo's never had as many goals in the MLS as Messi.
0: How does Ronaldo match Messi? Lead a MLS club to a title.
2: Yeah.
0: How about he does that?
2: You didn't mention that. All-star.
1: How about scoring goals? More international goals than anybody ever?
0: Cool.
2: What are you talking about?
0: The greatest, World Cup.
2: The greatest international competition score.
0: Ronaldo's greatest international moment, he wasn't even on the field. He got hurt in the Euro final. He wasn't on the field for the goal. He was sitting on the sideline because of a hamstring and some other guy scored for Portugal.
2: He's the Carson Wentz of soccer.
0: He played like 15 minutes in the greatest accomplishment his country's ever achieved.
1: You two don't know anything about soccer.
0: You don't even know that occurred. He played like 15 minutes in a Euro final.
1: We'll see today.
2: Oh, they're getting rolled off the pitch by Spain, 1-0.
1: Oh, I don't know.
2: Oh, yeah. Spain's way better than Portugal.
1: Ooh, ask Glenn Davis.
2: Spain's way better.
1: Best midfield.
2: He said he liked Spain.
1: Who's got the best midfield in the entire tournament?
2: The best midfield in the tournament?
1: Portugal.
2: USA.
1: Well,
2: I love my country.
1: USA.
2: Maybe you don't. I don't know.
0: Well, that's been established.
2: Yeah.
0: He wishes Italy was playing. They could root for his real country.
2: Cheaters, shenanigans, the lot of them.
1: Mm-hmm. Mm-hmm.
2: I still cannot get over how dirty Paraguay was. And Mexico will dirty it up a little bit too. Now.
0: I was surprised. Well,
1: zero cards.
0: Thankfully,
2: zero cards for Paraguay.
0: Well, Paraguay just did whatever they wanted. But
2: did you see the guy getting, the guy from Mexico got in Harry Kane's face and started screaming at him.
0: Yeah.
2: And then I saw the replay and I realized, it's because Harry Kane took a little dive. He didn't actually get hurt rolling around his knee.
0: Yeah, but you're not.
2: It was good defense.
0: Supposed to be able to lean down when
2: and
0: a guy
2: can
0: scream in his face.
2: I thought he was going to get a card.
0: That's what they're supposed to do, at least give you an admonishment, but he didn't get any of that. Yeah, Paraguay not getting a card is nuts. The fact that I think because it was only a 2-goal deficit for Mexico for about 9 minutes in the second half, that's what kept them from doing what I've seen Mexico do in my entire life. If a big game is happening and they clearly are about to lose, you start to see the shenanigans, like at least when it comes to the U.S.
1: Yeah.
0: I don't know how many times I've seen a Mexico's player's hands around a U.S. player's throat when the game gets out of hand. Even if you go back to 2002 when they lost in the second round to the U.S., yellow cards, red cards were flying because at a point, the frustration boils over. We didn't see that last night because they were up a man. They still had a chance. Nothing to the level of Paraguay, who, as that game was still a one-goal difference, as reality set in, it got worse and worse. And well, France just had to get out of there.
1: There was a game earlier in the tournament that was a two-goal game that the other teams just started. Man, and what's the – if you're going to lose and you're going to be knocked out anyway, what the hell's the difference?
0: Well, that was the point I mentioned earlier. I think it was from – I forgot which American commentator said it, that Paraguay will try to take you with you, take you with them. If they're out and they're going to pick up a red, how about you pick up a red? How about you get a couple yellows? And it worked in terms of yellows. I mean,
1: yeah, but you can't in a one-goal game.
0: Yeah, but it doesn't matter. They will still try. And their hope is maybe the referee doesn't see them, and they see you retaliating. Mm-hmm. And they'll fall down. Like, I think his number 23, I keep forgetting his name. He was like an instigator for a lot of it. He fell down, hoping, grabbing at his face, hoping that the ref didn't see it. And he would give a red to the French player to give them a better shot of coming back. But it's a word you can't say. It's S-housery. That's what Paraguay was on. They were just S-housing the entire game, but particularly in the second half.
1: Yeah. You can't say that word?
0: Well, it's like bleep, like ship. Yeah. Ship-housery is what they're up to. And it's part of the formula. And they did keep France to 1-0.
1: Yeah. That's going out throughout the game, shiphousery.
0: They just have perfected it to a level where I don't think I've ever seen that level of it in a World Cup match where it was a blatant lack of wanting to play soccer. Like, hey, we can't win playing soccer, can we do? Like, I think I saw they completed a total of 98 passes in the game.
1: That's crazy.
0: You know how difficult that is?
1: 500 passes. I forget which game I was watching. Who was it had 500 to 230? They were completed passes. I mean, and they only completed 98?
0: I think I'll look it up. But I saw, because I wanted to go look at the stats because of how that game went down. I think they completed 98 passes.
1: Wow.
0: In a game where you can get 12 passes in by just passing back and forth between your center backs for 30 seconds. And I think they only got to 98.
1: That's crazy. We got a break. 7037803776, 7037803. Come in if you don't have anything like crazy to talk about, like Eric. You can get in and talk about anything you want. 7037803776.
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1: Broadcasting live from the Huntington Bank Studios. Here's John Granato and Lance Zierlein.
2: All right, welcome back. Zlatan, by the way, is on our side on this one, on the Balogun. He doesn't think there should have been a red card, and it should have been done sooner, the suspension of the one game. So I'm going to trust, okay, Zlatan thinks so?
3: There's just a complete difference in mentality when it comes to, well, some players, even European ones, don't think Balogun should have been given a red card and are happy he's playing. But just a complete difference in mentality when it comes to how we view things and how the general soccer viewing public does. They think, hey, the red happened, it happened. It sucks that it happened, but keep it moving. We over here go, wait a minute. Oh. There's always been a way, if something seems iffy, to get it at least appealed. And things happen in U.S. sports where, all right, we can remove a technical, we can remove a flagrant, or we can give one later. Our sports are filled with after the game decisions determining some things.
2: That's because we're a country of, you know, where everyone is treated fairly and equally in the judicial
3: system.
2: And
3: we stand up against miscarriages of justice.
2: Yeah.
3: And what happened?
2: And oppression.
3: What happened last week was a miscarriage of justice. The only real issue is it took so long. Right. Balogun should have been reviewed the day after, and he should have been eligible to play. And Belgium and all the other teams could have, and all the federations, because UEFA's now gotten involved, the European Soccer Federation. Notably, did not say a word when Ronaldo got his suspension reduced. They never came in through as, hey, this is a miscarriage. They say, hey, our European team has one of their better players. He can play.
2: Well, it's not only Ronaldo now either.
3: Yeah, there's a list of this happening. Otamendi from Argentina got his ban reduced.
2: Moises Caicedo.
3: Yeah.
2: Now these, Tariq Salman.
3: Now these happened before the tournament, so it got less attention, but these are all instances where FIFA is like, you know what? Eh.
4: Whatever. We let them in a tournament.
3: We reduce the suspension.
4: You know, you're in trouble, just not for this. This is a separate thing.
3: Yeah, suspense. They either reduced it or
2: I know you're not supposed to sit out, but you don't have to.
3: Yeah.
4: But how do you not have the English defender who made a play on the ball, but his spikes went high and he got red carded with slow motion VAR? How do you not rescind that?
3: Well, they may or may not. Or not. It's FIFA. They don't have to.
4: What if Trump calls that we'd like be great, really great, if the English guy also was not suspended?
3: Well, you keep saying that, but according to reports, because
4: it was the same thing, though.
3: They were
4: it?
3: Already reviewing it before the but president
4: Balogun
3: gave the
4: call.
3: Balogun
4: got in trouble for the exact same thing, making a play, and this guy actually got ball first.
3: But you got ball, but they would deem, at least they deemed it reckless because he went high, but
4: studs up. Balogun stepped on the back of the
3: There's no excuse.
4: Achilles.
3: They don't excuse studs up. Yeah. If your studs are up and you hit a guy.
4: Studs were gripped in the meat of the leg in both instances. If I'm England, I'm saying, nope.
3: They would say Balogun wasn't even making a challenge. You were making a challenge and you were.
4: Plus, have you kicked us any Bitcoin? Well, they probably say that.
3: Perhaps,
4: too.
3: But in this case, they could try, but it's not. It likely won't fall to anything.
4: Just give me your Bitcoin wallet. Tell me what your Bitcoin wallet is.
3: Particularly because Balogun and anyone can point out this happened multiple times in the World Cup where guys stepped on the back of someone's leg and nothing happened. That's the quintessential studs are up high on the shin.
2: Yeah,
3: that's a red.
2: He hit ball first, but he came in too high. Let's get Denise in here. Hey, Denise.
3: Denise. The lights are too bright. She just hung up.
2: Oh, the lights are too bright for Denise.
4: And it better not be one of Eric's calls.
3: It's likely one of Eric's calls.
2: Who cares? I like Denise.
4: They are the worst. Denise, I think, is legit. I think
3: Denise might be true. There is one woman who calls here in that's generally legit. Yeah. Yes, you're right about that.
2: She should call. Okay. Who's next, though?
3: Peña.
2: Peña, what's up?
5: Hey, what's going on, guys? I'll tell you what, the lights aren't too bright for this American. If Dell doesn't want to pump up America, I am. Because Team USA is going to get the dub today. Belgium waffles suck. Pancakes are better. And America's just going to win the World Cup, baby. Let's go!
4: Yeah!
3: I'm not even against it. I just
4: really
3: don't know what song
4: into
3: to play.
4: It as much, but
3: I just don't know what the song is.
4: Born in the USA?
2: No, that's really not a patriotic song, if you want to know the truth.
3: Yeah, if you actually listen to it.
4: But if you just play the hook.
3: Well, but the lyrics suggest a man that's not.
2: He's not really down with us.
3: Yes.
4: So what? We play Bulls on Parade. Do you know what that song's about?
3: We don't play that here.
4: The Houston Texans play Bulls on Parade.
3: I never said they were.
4: You ever listen to the lyrics on that one?
3: I've never said they were smart.
4: Yeah. It's not what Bob McNair would have wanted. I can promise you that. They just like, I like this song. Bulls on Parade. But if you play the whole thing, nope.
2: Well, that doesn't make it okay.
4: Yeah, we
2: played it. Doesn't make it right.
4: You can play Born in the USA. If that's all you play, Born in the USA, I was born in the USA. You just play that on a loop.
3: I don't have the capabilities of doing that.
4: Oh, way down south. No, you can't play that. That's not.
3: Oh, way down south in the land of cotton?
4: Yeah, that's not it.
3: What?
4: I'm trying to think of old school bangers.
3: Do you want to do what?
4: Well, the Lee Greenwood's the obvious go-to. It's not really hip. I don't know that the.
3: It was never hip.
4: Really catches on, but like no one's singing that in the stands. I guess you just go back to Mountain Mama, West Virginia, Take Me Home, that whole thing. I guess you just go back.
3: It doesn't
4: to
3: hit
4: that.
3: The same when it's not a crowd of 70,000 people singing it. If it's just
4: it's a
3: you.
4: A crowd of 700,000 listeners right now.
3: But they're not. We can't. No one can hear all of them. Like, all you're going to hear is Denver singing the song.
4: Yeah.
3: And that don't hit the same.
4: If all of you listeners promise to sing the song, we're playing it. We'll play it.
3: What?
4: Wherever you are.
3: How are we going to confirm?
4: You just have to trust people.
3: I don't do that. Denise is back.
4: All right. Let's see. All right.
2: Let's get her. Hopefully she's the not.
4: Here's how we'll know. It'll be some innocuous comment, and then it will be followed by a second set of comments.
3: Go ahead, Denise.
6: Hey guys, I just wanted to call and defend my honor here because someone's calling in trying to be me and they ate me. So I just wanted to call and say, hey, I didn't call in. I'm calling you now, but that was not
4: She's
6: me
4: legit.
6: Earlier.
4: This is
6: so,
4: real.
6: Don't be fooled.
4: Yeah, this is real.
3: Thank
4: this
3: you,
4: is
3: Denise.
4: The real Denise.
2: Denise, are you watching the game tonight?
6: Of course. I got my family coming over. I'm super nervous. Like, I'm generally not. I don't know. I'm kind of superstitious, and I'm like, is this going to have bad juju all over it because of this whole Balogun drama with the red card? But I'm trying to just kind of get past all that and just be excited.
2: No, I hope it's Balogun scores the game winner in 94th minute.
3: No, I'm not looking for that stress. How about you score the game winner in the 44th minute?
4: Yeah, I want to go up.
2: How fun would that be, though? Balogun wasn't even supposed to be there.
4: I want to go up 2-0 and just like and have cruise. A little breathing room. Yeah.
3: No.
4: And then I want Lukaku to get a red card.
6: Question. Just in general, I mean, I usually watch the World Cup. My dad was Argentinian, so I've kind of always had a thing for soccer. I just feel like maybe it's just watching more than I did 4 years ago or, 8 years ago. Does it seem more, like, dramatic than normal? Like, Brazil losing and then Mexico. Like, I just feel like it's crazy dramatic this year. Yeah. Germany out early, all that stuff.
4: I've only watched since 98. I happened to see what's his name from Italy when he airmailed that penalty kick.
3: Baggio.
4: Roberto Baggio. I happened to be in my buddy Harold Chiano's apartment. I happened to see that, but I didn't watch it. This is the craziest World Cup that I've ever seen.
2: It's more dramatic this year because we're actually paying attention to it.
4: Yeah, but no, but broadcasters are saying this is the highest drama that they've ever seen.
2: Yeah, that's
4: and
2: true.
4: You've
2: I mean,
4: got and three the three best scores. This has never happened before. Mbappe, Messi, and Haaland all have 7 goals. That's never happened. Kane's got 6, and all 4 of those guys are still in it. They can edit, 3 has never happened with this many goals. There's a chance that they will have 4 goal scorers and the top 4 goal scorers at that.
3: Yeah, the global superstars are playing to that level.
2: Yep.
4: Absolutely.
2: Yep. And watch Cristiano today.
3: What do you want us to watch?
2: Boom.
4: They said
2: he's
4: not even starting.
2: Probably a hat trick today.
3: Oh, hat trick, huh?
2: Hat trick, probably.
4: He almost got that against Uzbekistan.
3: That's true. He could have, but he's fluffed a couple. He could have had 3 or 4 against Uzbekistan.
4: You're saying he's a fluffer. Your words.
2: Wow.
3: It means fluff your lines. It's like when you screw up a chance.
2: Wow.
3: You called him something. I didn't call him anything. You're out of pocket.
4: Wait a minute. What are you talking about, John? One who fluffs is a...
3: Nope. That's a different context.
4: You said he fluffed it, right?
3: He fluffs.
4: So somebody who fluffs does what? What are they called?
3: That is a different context altogether. Words can mean different things depending on
4: the
3: context.
4: I don't mean it in the U.S. way. I mean it in the English way.
2: Words matter.
4: Somebody who consistently makes mistakes on the
3: Denise
4: pitch.
3: We had Denise call in about her nervousness.
4: Somebody who consistently makes mistakes on the pitch is called a
2: fluffer. Is she still on the line?
3: Yes, she's on hold.
2: Oh, my God.
4: What?
2: Lance.
4: What?
3: You know, people can hear you.
4: You said he fluffed it.
3: He did, but I didn't call him what you called him.
4: When he's on the pitch, he's a serial fluffer. That's what he does. He misses constantly.
3: Stop it. You know what you're doing.
4: I don't know what I'm doing.
3: Wow.
4: I didn't take you for such a Ronaldo fan, don't.
3: I'm not a Ronaldo fan. I'm just telling you, but I'm less a fan of you, honestly. If I was ranking my lack of fandom, it's you at the top.
4: Good. Get in line.
3: Tom Brady. Drake May. What? Justin Herbert, and then Ronaldo. But you're number one.
4: At least you admitted that's your list.
3: Yeah, I got
4: a
3: list.
4: Okay, Stephen Adell.
3: I got what?
4: I notice how your list looks.
3: I ain't a fan of Jalen Brown either, honestly. But
4: you hate white quarterbacks.
3: I didn't say
4: That's what I heard.
3: I didn't say I hate
4: them. Tom Brady, Drake May, Justin Herbert. What do they have in common?
3: You know what?
4: Card-carrying, milquetoast white guys.
3: And if I did hate white quarterbacks, I wouldn't deny it. But I don't hate them. I just think those three. I hate Tom Brady for reasons that make sense. He was an AFC.
4: That makes sense.
3: I don't buy the hype for Drake May or Justin Herbert, so I just
4: but you also had North Carolina, Miami. You might have some ACC stuff.
3: So this is all reasonable.
4: Justin Herbert is just you being a Tua.
3: No, Tua's not on my team. I don't care about that.
4: I trust Tua.
3: He's not on my team.
4: That's where it started.
3: No, it's not. Yeah, I didn't like Justin Herbert at Oregon.
4: You didn't want Herbert drafted.
3: I didn't like Justin Herbert at Oregon.
4: What did he do to you?
3: No one
4: could be a friendlier guy than Justin Herbert at Oregon. Didn't have a nasty. In fact, we all thought that he wouldn't make it in the NFL because the NFL locker rooms are going to be too rough for him.
3: And Mario Cristobal limited what he actually was doing at Oregon. And turns out Mario just fine, apparently, for Herbert. I can dislike who I dislike. That's all. I didn't like Herbert at Oregon. It's fine.
2: If you don't like Whitey, that's fine.
3: I don't dislike Whitey.
4: You know, John hates Jalen Hurts. He hates Lamar Jackson.
3: Wow.
4: And he hates Bryce Young.
3: What is he doing to you?
4: Wonder what people think about John now, all of a sudden.
2: I do not hate any of those. But
3: you were begging for CJ to cut his hair. Why do you hate black hair, Lance?
4: Begging for it.
3: Yeah.
4: It's going to make him more powerful.
3: The goofy haircut.
4: That's going to make him more powerful.
3: You didn't like a black man with black hair.
4: That hair played out.
3: Oh, okay.
4: That hair played out. Time for a rebrand. That's all. I'm just calling for a rebrand. I like this rebrand for CJ.
3: Why?
4: Because it's different.
3: It's safer for you?
4: It's not seven interceptions.
3: It's less aggressive for you?
4: It's less interceptions with this hair. He's got zero interceptions
3: with
4: this hair.
3: You know what, John? I would even call it less black. And that's why he likes it so much.
4: What? That's not true.
3: You see how aggressive it is when you do that to John? I'm just doing it to you. You just said John doesn't like three black quarterbacks.
4: Well, I was pointing out how John would be ridiculed and be taken to the woodshed, and you all of a sudden don't like white quarterbacks.
3: So you didn't like it when I positioned you as not liking a black quarterback. When you do it to John, it's fine.
4: Do you
3: fine.
4: Like Will Levis?
2: Then it's fine.
4: Do you like Will Levis?
3: He's terrible, so no.
4: See?
3: But that's because
4: just
3: he's
4: add
3: a
4: add one to the pile.
3: Name a good white quarterback.
4: I like
3: Matt
4: Stafford. Name a good white quarterback.
3: I like Matt
4: that's
3: Stafford.
4: That's classic anti-white quarterback commentary.
3: I like Matt Stafford.
4: He didn't count.
3: What? Why not?
4: Too much seasoning.
2: Why doesn't he count?
4: Too much seasoning.
3: Too much. How Matt Stafford has too much seasoning?
4: Because he throws like this.
3: Have you seen his family?
4: Have you ever seen him throw a sidearm?
3: So what?
4: That's flavor.
3: Stop
4: that's sabor.
3: It. Stop it.
4: That's some sabor.
3: He quarterbacked at Georgia. And he's from Texas, too.
4: Hold on. Let me think of some others you probably don't like.
3: Go ahead.
4: You probably don't.
3: I bet you
4: like,
3: it's a football reason I don't like.
2: I
3: him.
2: Am watching
4: See,
2: a video.
4: Sam
2: I'm not listening to the YouTube
3: I
2: right
3: like
2: now.
3: Sam.
2: I'm you listening. Know. I'm watching a video of Erling Haaland. This dude is fast.
3: Yeah,
4: dude, he can run.
2: Holy crap!
4: He legit can run.
2: He can
4: and he's
2: run.
4: A bully, like
2: and he's huge.
4: I've been watching all these Haaland videos that have been hitting my timeline too. This dude, first of all, he's 6'4", and he's 210 pounds. I think he's well built. He is a bully. Like, in soccer, they let you get away with a lot. You can be as physical as you want. Like, wide receivers, corners, you can't touch if you're a corner. In this sport, imagine if this was college football or pro football, you could hit them with your shoulder and knock them completely out of bounds.
3: It's with incomplete, your shoulder.
4: And that's just incomplete pass. That's all it is. Haaland just brutalizes people with his physicality. And he can run, like John said. When he opens it up, that dude can roll.
2: He can fly. I mean, he's running past guys on a break. It's unbelievable.
3: Explains why he's one of the best strikers in the world.
2: Yeah. Holy crap. We got a break. 713-780-3776. What did we miss this weekend? What did we miss? We'll take that. We'll do that on the other side. Don't go anywhere.
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2: All right, I know one thing we missed. Brandon Ayuk. What an idiot.
4: Such a dummy. He is done.
2: He's so stupid.
4: Every bridge is being burned. He's just putting out there for everyone that he's a lunatic.
2: He put out an Insta, was it Insta or whatever? I don't know.
4: It was.
2: It was a video of him telling Jalen Daniels how he's going to be the boss. How he's going to he's going to, but Jalen will have to do whatever he says, or I don't, it was.
4: I think there was something else that happened first that set Ayuk off. Yeah, this is what it was. A fan at, when Jaden Daniels was at a World Cup match, and a fan yelled something about Brandon Ayuk in a negative way, and Jaden Daniels kind of laughed about it, and Ayuk saw it. There was a video of it. Ayuk saw it, and that's when he sent this, "You're on my team now, boy," or something like that. "I'm the one who runs this. Stop running behind your mom." And
2: yeah,
4: like, dude, he just laughed. It was,
2: well, he's not on the team.
4: I know. He's with the
2: 49ers. He won't ever be, because Jaden's going to say, "I don't want him."
4: He already did.
2: Jaden had him in college, and he was probably a handful there. So
4: yeah, when he was at ASU before he went to LSU.
2: Right. I'm sure he was too much to handle there, too. And so, you know, Jaden's like, "We don't need that."
4: So so Ayuk goes on this little, his new thing is putting videos out where he thinks he's accomplishing something, and all he does is making himself look really bad, like across the board. And so then he goes after Jaden Daniels, like I said. He goes after him because he saw something on social media he didn't like, blah, blah, blah. Then Jaden Daniels, he said all that stuff.
2: And then Jaden
4: Daniels. Then Jaden didn't do anything. Then he comes back. Somebody must have got to him, and he had a separate video where he's holding up cleats with number 5, and he says something like, "Let's run this, let's do this." And it's got a graphic where he's trying to implore Jaden Daniels, almost like he's trying to make amends for what he just said. Mm-hmm. Jaden Daniels just posts Kevin Durant meme with him doing 2 thumbs down.
2: No, it was, well, I saw one with double rods.
4: I saw it with 2 thumbs down, but.
2: No. Maybe they changed it. Maybe they changed it. I saw one where Kevin Durant is giving double rods to the camera. Maybe it was 2 thumbs down. And the original, but I saw one where he's giving double rods, which our listeners do.
4: Well,
2: double rods.
4: Either one is not good for.
2: No.
4: For Brandon Ayuk, who already is considered a pain in the ass. He's coming out. He hasn't played since October 2024.
2: He's got a
4: severe leg injury.
2: He's got a lot of.
4: They unfollowed each other on Instagram. Girlfriends.
2: He's got a lot of Antonio Brown tendencies.
4: That's what I was thinking.
2: Yeah.
4: It's feeling a lot more of
2: that. Just seems like there's something going on in his brain that shouldn't be.
4: Benjamin Albright tweeted on Saturday that the entire beef between Ayuk and Daniels is an act. And if they are, they're really committed to the bit, is what this says. I don't know. I don't think anyone wants to be in bed with Brandon Ayuk. I mean, honestly, the 49ers got tired of him. He wouldn't come to their facility. He wouldn't rehab at their facility with their people. They don't know if he's helped. He just basically took their money and then just tried to basically tell them to F off, and they're like, no. And so John Lynch and Mike Shanahan are not going to just cut him and let him go somewhere. They're not doing it. Somebody has to make an offer to them. And they don't have to pay him either. They clawed back because he didn't follow the letter of the law of what he was supposed to do. Not even close. They were able to claw back the guaranteed year for 2025. He didn't get paid for that. So he wants to get released because he didn't want to go play with them, follow any of their rules. He wants to get released. So he tried to have for those who don't know, he tried to come out and badmouth the 49ers. He was going to put belt to ass on them when he got traded and all this and that. And he thought he was going to infuriate them so they would cut him. That's not happening. They're not cutting him. They're not going to make things easy for him because he's being a pain. They're like, no, we'll just wait, see if we get a 7th for you.
2: Yeah.
4: Now he's gone after one of the only teams that might have picked him up. Smart.
2: Not the brightest, not the sharpest tool. That one.
4: No.
2: What else did we? Oh, did you see Jordan Henderson try to jump over the advertisement, the signing?
4: Yeah, they think he may have broken his wrist.
2: He did break his wrist. He's having surgery.
4: Yeah, he's out for the World Cup.
3: For people who don't know, Jordan Henderson is a longtime English international. Doesn't play anymore for them. He's on the roster, but not expected to play. Yes,
4: he did get a yellow card yesterday too
3: for yelling at the official at the very end of the match. So they're celebrating, singing Wonderwall with the group of English fans who actually decide to head to the Azteca, the Oasis song. they jump over the advertising board to sing with them to get close to the crowd. Then they have to get back over. One English player, I think Dan Byrne, the guy who they inserted at 6'7", helped them defend. He gets over just fine. Henderson slips, falls, lands right on this wrist. You can see Dan Byrne going, help. He was waving help over. They had to give him oxygen as they carted him off the field. Yes, I believe it's a wrist injury. He had to stay in Mexico overnight because he just couldn't travel at the time. So it was
4: hurt
3: bad.
4: Hurt during a celebration.
3: Just even getting back over the board, he couldn't do that without slipping. So he wasn't going to play likely anyway, but that's tough to do that. Fell and broke his wrist.
2: I mean, he just couldn't have been more. Yeah. 713-780-3776. Dell, what else did we miss today?
3: We did not mention the career, at least Brazilian career, is over for Neymar. He did get a penalty yesterday against Norway. Was talking trash to the goalkeeper as time was expiring, although Norway was a bit upset. Brazil felt like a couple of extra minutes to try to tie. So he is done. Ronaldo has announced this will be his final World Cup because he would be, 45 the next time it rolled around. So probably the right choice. But people thought Messi was done 2 World Cups ago. So that's the news. I mentioned earlier, once again, that for those who missed it, that we had a perfect game going into the 8th inning.
2: Yuri
3: Perez. 92 pitches, and his manager said, come on, you're done here. And the Marlins nearly blew it. They're up 9-0, wound up winning 9-8. Like, let the guy go for the
2: perfect game. Do you have a perfect game through 7 innings and you give up 8 runs?
3: I wonder if he put in his, I don't know the Marlins bullpen because I'm like a normal person. Why would I know? I imagine he didn't put in his high leverage guys. He just thought, hey, we're up 9-0. Let's get out of here. Let's not use our guys. And it got to a point where I tuned in, or at least I looked at the scoreboard. It was 9-6 Marlins, bottom of the ninth, runners on second and third and no outs for, I believe, the A's, right? So I knew the Marlins were in trouble. I didn't really check back because I was watching other stuff. And then I eventually saw the score being 9-8. I just don't know why you're pulling the guy. It's historic. Like, no hitters, whatever. It happens all the time. A perfect game? You're taking him out. His explanation was the Marlins manager was, well, I was thinking about the playoffs and this guy's future I didn't want to overtax him. It's a perfect game, man.
2: Then give him another day off.
3: Yeah, it's a chance for a perfect
2: before his
3: game.
2: Next start.
3: What are we doing? Imagine That's that so happened dumb. To a franchise people cared about.
4: Yeah.
2: But hey, they're playing good baseball.
3: Almost cost you the game. Too.
2: They're playing good baseball now.
3: They're playing really good baseball. He's talking about the playoffs. You put in, what if it cost you a game because you didn't let him go?
4: Game's gone.
3: Okay. That's what people are saying about the Balogun thing. Game's gone.
4: Game's gone. The game is gone. So say about not letting you pitch
3: you watching,
4: perfect game. Game's gone.
3: You're watching watch party tonight? Either one of you watching around other people?
4: Yeah, I'm going to try to, yeah, for sure.
3: John?
4: I want that energy. Are
3: you going to watch the game,
4: John? You got the gay bar that's probably doing some Dodgers.
2: I'm watching it at home by myself.
4: With Wendy?
2: Wendy will be home.
4: What about any of your Ryder Cup members? Are they coming over?
2: Second half. She'll be here the second half.
4: What about your faux Ryder Cup friends? Are they coming over?
2: They're not coming over. No.
4: Why not?
2: Because, we got an event in Tahoe next week.
3: Oh.
2: Not this week.
3: Next week, you guys are going to Tahoe.
4: We've got an event.
3: You mean you guys are just going to play golf in Tahoe? That's the event?
2: That's the event, yeah.
3: Does it have a name?
4: Yeah, eight dudes playing golf.
2: Yeah, it's Doug's second annual golf trip.
3: Oh, it's not a great
4: So you
3: name.
4: Have friends out there now?
2: Where? No, these are all Houston guys.
4: Oh, I thought we're talking about your L.A. team.
2: I'm not watching the game with anybody, no.
4: Watch it with your squad.
3: You mentioned
4: Glenn. You got to click up with those L.A. guys.
2: I don't have any L.A. I don't know anybody here.
4: Well, you've got your whole freaking Ryder Cup team.
3: Those are his guys from Houston, right?
4: His Ryder Cup team.
3: Is the L.A. guys?
4: Yeah, it's member guest L.A.
3: Oh, and none of those guys want to watch the game?
2: Member guest L.A., I brought in Justin from Houston came. What are you talking about?
4: That was your guest, but all the other guys you played with were
2: members.
4: Well,
2: we played with guys, but I'm not hanging with them.
4: How did you
2: I played with them around a round of golf.
4: How'd you get on the team then?
2: It was me and Justin. What are you talking about?
4: Hold on. It's
2: it's a two-man event.
4: Wait, you're not on a team? Like, Dell, were you not under the impression that was Ryder Cup?
3: He plays so much golf, I don't know which one's the Ryder Cup.
4: We thought you had a team.
2: No, it's a member guest. It means you and your guest are against everybody.
4: Hold on. So you haven't clicked up with any team members out there?
2: No.
3: That's for
4: Cabo.
3: That
4: just got way more sad.
3: You do that in Cabo, right? The teams.
2: Yeah, but they're all guys from Houston.
4: Go find you an LA team.
3: Those guys won't like
2: him. Well, I do play on this team from Griffith Park, but I don't know them, any of them.
3: There's a lot of golf. I just get confused. But next week,
4: there's a lot of golf.
3: It's Tahoe because Doug's second annual golf trip. Is that correct?
2: That's right. That's correct.
3: But you will be in town in L.A., I mean.
4: It's like he's on a tour.
3: Oh, yeah, it's fine.
4: It's literally like he's on some type of tour.
3: I know.
4: Like the Coors Life Tour.
3: I've come to accept it.
2: Maybe that's what we should call it.
4: We should call it the Coors Light Tour.
3: Why not?
4: If Justin's there.
2: It's a Coors Light Tour.
3: But
2: okay.
3: You will be in L.A. for a potential U.S. quarterfinal. That's where the game is.
2: I will be here July 10th.
3: So
4: I would imagine it'd be popping.
2: I'm trying to get Glenn Davis to get me in the game.
3: As a spotter?
2: As his spotter.
4: Why don't you go to a bar and watch with other U.S.
3: fans?
4: Go
3: to the game. I just don't know if you're going to be able to do it as Glenn Davis.
2: Oh, yeah, except I looked at the tickets.
4: A little costly.
3: They don't have an L.A. thing.
2: Did you see yesterday the cheapest ticket to get in? And Azteca was $4,500?
3: Yeah.
2: And that's what it is here for July 10th already.
3: So ABC 7, they don't get a swath of tickets?
2: They don't get. No.
4: We'll see what's the current.
2: It's on Fox.
3: No, I understand, but a local broadcaster, they don't hand those things out.
4: Yeah, it's $14.51 to get in the building.
2: What? July 10th?
4: Today.
2: For Seattle?
4: Oh yeah, that's in Seattle.
3: Yeah, it's in Seattle.
2: No, July 10th, I looked it up. It's like $4,000 to get in the building.
4: $2,800.
3: By the way, wow.
4: You can get in $2,800.
3: It's a short turnaround, by the way. It's only 3 days between games. Meanwhile, England's game is the 11th, and they played a day before us. And their game is the 11th. FIFA's doing weird crap.
2: That's so stupid.
3: Yeah.
4: If you want to go lower bowl, you can get them for as low as $6,000. You can get a lower bowl for $4,490.
3: Is that
4: John?
3: All? I got to sit with
4: that's
3: the unwashed for $4,400?
4: No, lower bowl.
3: Oh, lower bowl.
4: Okay. Yeah, that's a
2: pretty
4: good deal.
2: I'm going with the unwashed up top.
3: Yeah.
4: That's $2,800. You're in like the third row from the top.
2: Yeah.
4: So far, $2,800.
2: Really? Is it $1,400?
4: $2,800.
2: Huh?
4: Oh, you mean for today? Oh, no, I'm on the Game Time app. It's $1,400 for today.
3: For Seattle.
2: I'm talking about LA.
4: So 28, like I told you.
3: Upper bowl 28 in LA.
4: Down lower bowl 4,490 is what I'm currently seeing.
3: How much does it cost at FanFest outside SoFi? How much are they charging for that?
4: I guarantee they charge for that.
3: I wonder how much.
4: I'll bet you it's $50 to get in plus parking. Probably plus a drink. It'd probably run you a cool $120, $130
3: for one person.
4: I'll bet you. Is that, because SoFi has room for the FanFest stuff. Why don't you just head over to FanFest?
3: Go to FanFest. Hang out with the fans.
4: And say, hey, my name's John. Would you like to be friends?
2: Have you lost your mind?
4: Just do that. Hi, I'm John. Would you like to be best friends? Just do that.
2: Can you be my friend?
4: You want to be friends? Just say that. Like, I'm looking for new friends. Would you like to be one of them?
3: And berate Belgian fans as they stand there with you. Yell about their waffles.
4: Yeah, scream about because we don't
2: waffles
4: know anything
3: else.
2: Blow.
3: What else do we know about the Belgians?
4: I don't
3: anything?
4: No, are they the ones with the tulips?
2: I've been there a few times.
4: Is it Brussels? Amsterdam? Is it?

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1: Colin Farrell, yeah.
0: Yeah, it's a really good movie.
1: Yep, it's good. All right, let's do News of the Weird on the other side right here on ESPN 97.5. 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
5: People are weird.
4: With John and Lance.
6: That's real weird.
7: And yet another example of meth isn't great for you. There was a man in Sutherland who bled to death after he did a fatal amount of meth, cut off his own penis, and then cut his throat. He cut it off with a penknife.
8: Big three.
7: It just seems like, to me, you shouldn't do that much meth.
8: Seems like he got some bad meth.
7: Well, you know, maybe he did too much. If you're going to do meth, I feel like you should limit the amount.
8: Yeah, I don't know if there's good meth or not, but he got some bad meth. I know that.
7: I want to do the amount of meth where I don't cut off my own junk.
9: Do you think...
8: It's fair.
9: Since you like to ask that question, do you think the throat cutting was a result of the penis cutting? He goes, done this, so I'm going to do this.
7: Right.
8: Yeah, like might as well just go all the way in.
9: Yeah,
8: push all the chips on the table.
9: And then maybe he came down from the meth high as he was bleeding to death from cutting off his.
7: And then said, I can't do this.
9: This is
8: for
9: over.
8: What? For who?
9: Life is over. Let's go.
8: It's always possible.
7: Yeah. Just feels like to me, don't do that much meth.
8: Yeah.
7: But that's just me.
9: This show agrees.
8: Okay. Yeah, we're in a complete agreement. This is unanimous.
7: Okay, unanimous. Don't do that much meth. And audit
8: Do a reasonable amount of meth.
7: Right. Right up to where before you're going to cut off your junk.
9: Yeah, there's a line here.
8: Stop there. Stop
9: there's a line.
8: Yeah.
9: There's a line before you cut off your penis
7: right.
9: and after. Yeah. Find the line and don't Find go past
7: it. Don't go past
8: don't
7: that
8: go
7: line.
8: Don't go past that line.
7: Right. An audit found that New York domestic violence hotline was missing their calls. I feel like...
8: That ain't great.
7: I feel like you should answer that call.
8: Yeah.
7: Maybe that's just me. But if someone is calling, I don't think they're just calling to say, hey, what up? You guys got any meth?
8: Shouldn't have a lot of missed calls.
7: You shouldn't have missed calls on the domestic violence hotline.
8: Yeah.
7: But that's just me.
8: That's just you, but I tend to agree with you.
7: Yeah. So we're unanimous on this one, too? You should answer the calls on a domestic violence hotline?
9: Yes. Yeah. I will make that 3 for 3.
7: You okay.
9: And I'll throw in 911 as well. Because sometimes...
7: 911, yeah, you should probably
9: those
7: answer.
9: Calls don't get answered.
7: Yeah, you should probably answer.
9: I have a recurring nightmare that I'll call 911 and they won't answer my call.
7: A new study shows college students are testing at the level of 10-year-olds. Do you have college age?
9: Well, we just heard about how Azteca's 10,000 times
7: right.
9: higher.
7: Right.
9: Or 10 times
7: 10
9: higher.
7: 10 times higher.
9: 10 times higher than wherever. So.
7: Yeah. And Brianna Tart. And Paul Skeens.
8: Brianna.
7: I kind of feel like all your kids are giving you information.
8: Brianna, one of them could beat Bob Cousy. It's Brianna of Tart. It's not Brianna Tart.
9: She's not a tart.
7: She kind of is to me. I saw her at the Oscars or at the Emmys.
8: Was she a giant?
7: She's huge.
9: Was her brother with her, Erling Haaland?
7: Erling Haaland was not there.
9: Oh, cousin. Sorry, I forgot which familial connection you made.
8: Yeah, it turns out it's cousin, it looks like.
7: No, it turns out no relation. That probably was it turns out. Yeah, I think that, yeah, your kids, they're college age. And they're giving you this information.
8: I know. Yeah, no, Alec, and Alec is usually the sensible one. But then when he told me it's 50,000 feet and cruising altitude is 30,000 for planes, and I'm like, wait, it's higher than the cruising altitude of a plane? By 20,000 feet?
7: Wait, what?
8: This doesn't seem realistic.
7: You could have immediately gone to ChatGPT.
8: Let me just go to, now, how many miles? Oh, 1,600. We got 1,600 yards in a mile. And all of a sudden I'm thinking, how many feet? Okay, 4,800. So, wow. Wow. That's really high.
7: Yeah.
8: That's how many miles up? We're 10, it's 10 miles high?
9: Did he ever ask for an ex? Did he ever think to himself, how would everyone get up
8: He
9: that
8: got a
9: high?
8: Scholarship from Alabama.
9: Did they climb up?
8: He got an academic scholarship from Alabama.
9: How did they get
8: Alabama?
9: Up to the peak of Azteca to watch this match if it's above the cruising altitude of a plane?
8: That's a
7: well,
8: fair
7: you,
8: question.
7: You jump on a plane.
8: You fly
9: and you
8: to the top.
7: You fly.
9: Azteca? Did 80,000 people get on an airplane?
8: No,
7: you have to fly to Azteca.
8: You got to fly to 36,000 feet.
9: And then how
8: do
9: you get up 14,000 feet higher?
8: Everyone's got oxygen masks on while they're there the whole time.
9: No, but since we're doing this, did you ever ask, hey, Alec, how did they get up to Azteca?
8: I'm going to ask him. I'm not going to tell him how wrong he was. I'm going to ask him, hey, how did they, do they have a tram system that goes up 9 miles?
9: Did everyone take a rocket and then shoot sit down into Azteca?
8: All right, he's trying to kill off his show, John.
7: I know, he's trying to.
9: I just got questions, that's all.
7: Bye. We're done. Mopey and Mapes next. Don't go anywhere. Have a great day. We'll talk to you again tomorrow, buddy.
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11: 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A cable TV conglomerate is moving further into the golf world. Versant says it's bought golf simulator company Full Swing and its tee time booking arm Golf Now. Versant already owns the Golf Channel, along with MS Now, the USA Network, and others, but it's trying to diversify its portfolio so it's not as prone to downturns in the cable TV business. Apple is keeping a good thing going with one of its longest suppliers. The tech giant has agreed to an expanded deal with chipmaker Broadcom that keeps the two tied together through 2031. Save some room for Krispy Kreme's latest idea, Girl Scout cookies reimagined as donuts. There's a trio of these new desserts that go on sale tomorrow at Krispy Kreme for a limited time. The new recruits include a Thin Mints donut, a Lemon Ups donut, and a coconut caramel donut inspired by Samoa's and Caramel Delight. On Wall Street, stocks are mostly higher. The Nasdaq's up more than 250 points. The Dow's off 150. 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

0: get to coming off a three-day weekend. And I regret something we did get to before we left you on Thursday. I was driving around on the 4th. And because I know the area I live in, I know at a certain point streets will get blocked off and the police will force you into a bit of a cul-de-sac when it comes to roads. So you are really screwed if you're out and about at a certain point on July 4th night. So I did what I had to do before right around 8 o'clock, because I knew that's about the time they start shutting down roads, and I was good. Back at home, safe and sound, didn't have to do a traffic. But while I was driving, I saw all the fireworks stands, because where I live in League City, you can't sell fireworks. But one street down in Clear Lake Shores, you can sell as many fireworks as you like. So they're like 4 or 5, and I mean it, 4 or 5 fireworks stands right next to each other. I don't know about the placement. How do you determine which one you go to? I don't know. And I only bring it up because it reminded me. We have someone here who works in the fireworks game. At least his family does. I found this out last time. Yeah. Last time around, Sean Mays.
1: Fireworks industry.
0: Yes, you work in the fireworks industry. I don't know if you're a fireworks heir. I don't know if those exist.
1: I wouldn't be the heir. Okay. I'd be like 4th in line.
0: Yes. Okay. So, in a very House of the Dragon type way, yes. If Sean wanted to start taking people out, he may have a chance to take over. Who knows? And unfortunately, I actually got somehow, I got a big spoiler. I had avoided all the spoilers, and I got one. I won't reveal it, but it was a tough one. You know, you could kind of figure something's coming because everyone's got to go at some point, it feels like. But this one I wasn't expecting. But here, either way, I'll figure out how to watch the show without being too bothered by it. But Sean, whether he plays a Game of Thrones type game to get to the top.
1: Lara Strong.
0: Yeah, whatever. Maybe he's Lara Strong. Maybe he doesn't want to be a Peter Baelish type. He doesn't want to be at the forefront, but he wants to make moves to have power. I don't know.
1: Chaos is a ladder.
0: But I do know.
1: In the fireworks game.
0: He does have a connection with July 4th that goes beyond most of us. His family sells fireworks. So did you work one of the stands this weekend?
1: Yes, I'm now at the part of my career like Roger Clemens was on the Astros, where he came in June, late June, to I can only do a day.
0: The
1: or
0: day.
1: Two.
0: The day of?
1: Yeah, 2 days. I did, just coming out of the bullpen a couple innings, but obviously I have this to do most days.
0: An actual job, yeah.
1: Yeah, so.
0: Well, that's a job, too, but a full-time job along with the fireworks.
1: Yeah, it was a hot one. It was really hot.
0: Was it just fans?
1: Yeah, whatever, the little box kind of fans that you can, the one we have in here, basically.
0: Got it.
1: And, 250. People are excited. People are excited.
0: America 250, yeah.
1: I think there's a little extra patriotism with the U.S. men's national team, too. I think it helps.
0: There's something to root for with the stars and stripe across the chest, and then you throw in the fireworks as well. Yeah, it all came together this summer.
1: Everyone's off work on Thursday, so.
0: So long weekend for July 4th. Yeah, it all came together. So you would say it went well for the family this weekend with the fireworks?
1: Yes, it went well. It went well. I have another 12 months to plot how I go from 4th in the succession to fourth.
0: What's the movie? It was the Glenn Powell movie where, like,
1: How to Make a Killing?
0: Yeah, where
1: yes.
0: Yes, that's your way.
1: I'm Beckett in that.
0: Being spurred on by a Margaret Qualley type to start killing off.
1: I wish.
0: I bet.
1: That movie would be way shorter.
0: It wouldn't take very much to convince you. Sure, there was another woman involved, but you wouldn't even have dealt with her. Margaret Qualley wants you to murder people in your family to rise up the ladder. You're like,
1: sure thing, Maggie.
0: Thank you. That's right. I don't know if Maggie happened to go to the big event in New York. I don't know if she was invited to the Swift wedding, considering her husband worked on some of those albums. But that happened over the weekend, too. Travis Kelce and Taylor Swift married in New York City at Madison Square Garden. They took everyone's phone, so we don't have footage of it. But I did see that Adam Sandler was officiating the wedding, and they're like, they had to give Travis something, right? They're like, hey.
1: That was the one for him.
0: Like, there was this very Travis Kelce, at least people believe, car that was involved in the wedding, but also Adam Sandler was officiating this wedding of the global billionaire pop star and the Kansas City Chiefs tight end. where do you think that idea came from?
1: In character as Billy Madison.
0: You think it was Madison?
1: Maybe Happy Gilmore.
0: Happy Gilmore, maybe.
1: Yeah, he was in Happy Gilmore, too. Or both of them were. Kelsey and Sandler, obviously.
0: Yeah, so maybe that's where that connection came from. Yeah.
1: Was Shooter McGavin invited?
0: I wish.
1: I want to know who the most random person invited was. Like, most random famous person.
0: Yeah,
1: not
0: because
1: like Travis Kelsey's cousin.
0: Yeah. You know, you saw Richard Sherman there.
1: That's up there.
0: Krista Thompson was there. I was like, huh, really?
1: I saw golfer Justin Thomas was there.
0: Yeah, I don't know if Krista Thompson is a Kelsey invite or a Swifty invite. Mm. I don't know the connections there, but you just see, oh, okay, you're there, 1,000-person wedding. You're going to see a lot of people you wouldn't expect just because they have some type of connection with one of the participants, bride or groom.
1: This one's easy to draw the line, but it is funny, just all the star power in this room, and also Mecole Hardman was there.
0: Yeah, we kind of know.
1: Yes.
0: What?
1: Just, it's all these pop stars, and then Mecole Hardman.
0: Yeah, I believe, now I know why he's there, but I believe, like, Taylor Swift is a big fan of Mecole Hardman. I think when he caught that touchdown, I don't forget in the Super Bowl to win when he came back. Play. I think there was something there where they're actually buddies or whatever. But either way, that happened on Saturday. What happens tonight is the U.S. versus Belgium for a chance to go to quarterfinal and all the things that come with that, including the Balogun unsuspension. And it's clear to me the non-U.S. mind doesn't understand chain of custody. Look, I've seen a lot of procedurals. If you grow up in this country and you watch television, you're going to have seen a lot of procedurals, whether it be Law and Order, just all of the Law and Orders, even FBI. These are the Dick Wolf.
1: Yeah.
0: That's the Dick Wolf universe.
1: CSI.
0: Yeah. You have seen where if you screw up the application of evidence, there's a chance that the case can get thrown out or there's a mistrial. And this is how I see this. I was asked this question this morning. If this was just a straight red, the referee gave him the red, I would say that's a BS call. But you know what? That's the game. The game is the game. Balogun doesn't play. And in fact, he probably doesn't play. But when you misapply VAR, because you're not supposed to slow down or screenshot, not where a foul occurs, but the impact of the foul to determine the type of aggression there was. Once you do that, it opens it up for, as I call it, a soccer mistrial. And that's what we got, because Balogun is still under suspension. It's just suspended for a year. And if he commits any type of offense, that suspension can be reintroduced. So, for example, if he commits a foul that is deemed egregious in this game and gets thrown out, his other suspension that he avoided is tacked on. So it could be a 2-game suspension instead of a 1-game suspension. So
1: he got all, he's out on probation.
0: Pretty right much. He has to keep his nose clean for a year, or at any point he can get hit with a suspension and not play for the U.S. national team. So I think it's a just ruling. Of course, I'm biased, but still, he should have never gotten that red. But the European mind just can't perceive, or even the non-European mind, non-American mind, can't figure out how one injustice being fixed is not another injustice. And that's where we are. The Belgians have complained. Apparently they appealed, or at least the Belgians are saying they asked for a reason why this was going on, and then FIFA deemed it an appeal and said their appeal was inadmissible because they didn't give reasons for the appeal. So now they are calling Balogun's eligibility into question. So that's where we stand. We will see if anything happens between now and later tonight. But the assumption is he will play. The Belgians will file some appeal with the major court of sports, and we'll see what comes, at which will be absolutely nothing.
1: The major court.
0: It's not what it's called, but there's an official title. I just don't remember what it is. But there's like an international court for sports where these things sometimes get adjudicated. But as it stands now, the U.S. and their best striker will be whole. They'll play with him and see if they can get a win and advance to a quarterfinal, which will either be against against Portugal or Spain, which that game will be a little bit earlier today, at least later today, but earlier before the U.S. game. So we will know our potential opponent before we step on the field. I'm rooting for chaos in Portugal, Spain, because I don't really know who would
1: Red cards.
0: Who would be a bigger or a tougher opponent, but you want to go 120 plus penalties, get a guy thrown out or two, with no appeal.
1: No,
0: and I'm good with that.
1: Maybe a Jordan Henderson on the bench.
0: We'll get to that. Jordan Henderson has been a longtime stalwart for England. He's not part of the real plans for this team anymore. He's older. He's more of a, hey, let's have him around for morale and to keep the guys' heads straight and all those things. But the way he gets hurt after surviving the Azteca and winning that match, for him to get hurt in the way he did, it's tough. You got to be carted off, given oxygen, and you can't even travel with your team back to your home base because you need to stay overnight in Mexico City. That's a tough thing. I don't know if he's back with them now after getting whatever medical help he needed. But simply, I guess I'll talk about it now. Simply trying to jump over a advertising board, slipping and breaking your wrist. You're a world class athlete, buddy.
1: It's tough.
0: That's a tough thing. Tough. And particularly when your teammate did it just fine. Now your teammate 6'7", Dan Byrne, the defender, he got over that board just fine. You jump over, break your wrist, and are writhing in pain in one of the biggest moments, after one of the biggest wins in English soccer history, at least recent history, going to the Azteca and winning with all the challenges and the 10-man team and all those things. And then you break your wrist. He picked up a yellow card and broke his wrist all without playing. It was an eventful night for Jordan Henderson, the former Liverpool man.
1: Yeah. Real 36-year-old energy too, of like I can do this.
0: He should be able to. If you can play,
1: he's on the English national
0: team. Yes, he should be able to get over a advertising board without breaking his wrist. Apparently, at least last night, impossible. So yeah. He wasn't in their plans, but it's just tough for him to have to deal with that. I'm sure he'll be in his civvies the rest of the way.
1: Yeah, in Miami.
0: That's where the next game is. Yeah, it'll be
1: facing Norway.
0: Yeah, Erling Haaland. There's a lot to get to, as you can tell. We haven't even mentioned the Astros winning another series, them being mentioned in trade talks for one of the major free agents next year, which seems very silly considering he fits all the criteria of someone the Astros would never pay. He's 30, top-of-the-market free agent who's going to want a lot of money in a lot of years. That feels exactly like the guy they wouldn't pay. And also, where are the prospects to acquire this guy going to come from? We'll talk about that. They take the Tampa series. We got some Rocket news as well, as they trade away someone who felt untradeable in some ways because of how bad he was, and it cost the Rockets to trade him away. And they also paid one of their players who previewed the official announcement, or at least the reported announcement, with something that suggested he wasn't happy with the contract. So we'll get to all that. You're certainly more than welcome to join us. 713-780-3776. We'll get to your calls and the news of the weekend when we come back.
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0: he mentioned his part in this. Now, FIFA has contended, hey, we are already reviewing things before the president called, and that has been met with, okay. But now the president's letting you know he thought it was unfair, and we will see how things go. We got a long time between now and kickoff. We'll see what else pops up between now and then. But at the moment, it appears Balogun will play. Other news, we had the Astros taking 2 out of 3 from the Rays. It didn't start off great, and it felt like it was going to go poorly on Saturday, too. But the Astros get their 2 out of 3, bounce back after losing the previous series to take another series, this time against a good baseball team. Peter Lambert at it again. He had a bad start, I believe, in his last outing, but he was back to form. He has been the surprise, so much so that those blasphemers on the morning show said he's the new Jason Alexander. Never will take the place of my hero, even though my hero has gotten very few opportunities to show his worth this year with the Astros, at least with the big club in a starting role. But Peter Lambert, you gotta be impressed with him. Almost 6 innings of scoreless baseball. The Astros shut him down. Josh Hader, of course, came in and closed it, and they beat the Rays to take 2 out of 3. Now back to 2 games below .500 after it felt like we were slipping a little bit because of the loss in the previous series, and then you lose the first game of your series against the Rays, where you can't blame the pitching. You only give up the 3, but you do only score the 1. And it was good to see Arrigetti back because he had pitched poorly. Maybe it was simply getting out of the month of June. The month of June was a disaster for him. He was back in July, back to the guy we had become accustomed to, who felt well on his way to being an all-star. And then the month of June happens. But July, calendar turned, and he got back to what had been a very promising beginning to a season. So hopefully that continues, even though the Astros did lose the opener of the series. And then, unfortunately, Hunter Brown, while they won the game, he didn't pitch very well. But the Astros' bats came alive particularly late. And you got to look to Yordan for the game winner. So the 2-run walk-off. So the Astros do take 2 out of 3. They were back to scoring runs late in games in this series, something they had done for the better part of their previous series wins before the last series loss. So good showing from them, and good showing from Lambert and certainly Arrigetti for bouncing back. Hunter Brown, we're not worried about that too much, but it was a struggle with the 7 runs, 6 of them earned in only 4 innings. But your bats woke up, and you get ever closer to the All-Star break, feeling pretty good. See if we can close the first half outright against a Nationals team who is kind of like you, scuffling and trying to find a way to make the playoffs. The Astros, the beneficiary of a bad American League. The Nationals in a better division and in a better league, so they're mounting to make the playoffs. A little bit tougher than the Astros, but not that far out themselves. So it should be a pretty good series, and if you want to invoke memories of a certain 2019, I would say don't. There's not good memories, so I'm going to ask whoever's involved calling this game does not call it a rematch. Like, once it's like 7 years, don't call it a rematch of a World Series. It's unnecessary.
1: Yeah. Now, it is in Nationals Park.
0: So the Astros would dominate.
1: That brings up good memories of
0: sure.
1: the 2019. The,
0: yes, if you think about the emergence of a... now this is bad.
1: Oh, Urquidy.
0: Urquidy was an... who's this? Oh, look at that. Look at Urquidy. Became a hero overnight.
1: It's like, wow, I can't believe they had to start.
0: Yeah. Urquidy. Down 0-2. And Urquidy comes out there and it's more than solid. And we know we know what went down after that. But that is in Washington. So hopefully... I wouldn't even call it a trend. It happened 7 years ago with completely different rosters. But let's hope that they can continue to win baseball games. What has been the recent trend, at least this year, in late June, mid-June, and then into early July, winning baseball series. So let's get that going and close out the first half right. That looks like Anton, right? He wants to talk USMNT. What's up, Anton?
2: What's going on, fellas? Good morning to y'all. I'm not a soccer fan. I've never watched soccer a day in my life. But I will be watching tonight because I'm going to be rooting for Belgium because I can't believe that the FIFA president let the Hornets man make a phone call just so another guy can play. So if I was England, I would do the same thing. I would have my president make that same phone call, because if the guy that got the little red card or whatever last night, I'm rooting for Belgium. That's all I have to say.
0: It is not for me to tell you who to root for. I will simply say, this is a small taste of, if you want to call it corruption, FIFA's corruption. In fact, considering you are alleging corruption, which cannot be confirmed, but you can assume, considering the president just an hour ago was telling everyone he made a call, whether that played a real part in the discussion, I don't know. But Sean, there's a clip that I want you to play. You have a problem with the corruption, Anton. You don't even care about soccer, but you will be rooting against a team that did nothing but try to go out there and play. This is my thoughts about corruption.
3: Corruption is not bad. Corruption is only bad if I'm not involved.
4: Yes.
3: But if I'm part of that corruption, I'll defend it.
0: That's right. That's right. Particularly when it comes to FIFA. Yeah. Corruption is not bad if I'm involved and it helps my team.
1: Let's make it work for us.
0: Yes.
1: Most
0: Why not?
1: Corrupt sporting organization in the world.
0: It's the most. Thank you. And if they decided all willy nilly to go, you know what? Or if it at the behest of his best friend, the Orange Man, as you said, I don't care. I had to watch this team lose to Trinidad and Tobago to not make a World Cup. You think I care about Flo Balogun? You know, he's great for us, but he's not exactly a superstar out there. But he's been great for us. I want the best team possible out there for a chance to make a quarterfinal for the second time in modern history. All this stuff about how unfair it is, you know, and you know what? You're right, Anton. England should petition. And in fact, their prime minister made a call to FIFA so the game wouldn't be moved. Now, the Mexican Federation didn't want it moved either. But let's not pretend political organizations don't make calls. The Prime Minister of England decided, you know what? It's best for my players for this game to go off originally scheduled because of the weather. They're going to move it. And turns out if they had moved it, they would have had even bigger problems because of the weather. I ain't with this.
5: Oh, corruption.
0: Play it again, Sean. Corruption. Whatever.
3: Corruption is not bad. Corruption is only bad if I'm not involved.
4: Yes.
3: But if I'm part of that corruption, I'll defend it.
0: I love that I defend it and the affirmation from the guy.
1: Yes, that's my favorite. Yes.
0: Yes. Yes.
1: Yeah.
0: If Pochettino came out and said corruption is not bad, if I'm a part of it, it's good, I would be back there going, yes. Yes.
1: Yeah, I mean,
0: corruption.
1: If you can't cash in the FIFA Peace Prize for one favor,
0: I mean,
1: like, what's even the point?
0: And this is what's upsetting Europeans and others as well. Our willingness to go, you know what? Hey, if FIFA's corrupt in other spots, why can't it help us? We come from a world, at least for American sports, where everything can be appealed.
1: Oh yeah,
0: suspensions are reduced.
1: The crazy part is that there is no appeal for red cards.
0: Yeah, that's the that why is isn't there a way to adjudicate something that is deemed unfair, whether it be baseball, football, basketball? There are processes that allow for teams to appeal suspensions and get them reduced or just wiped off the board, or things could be upgraded. Like in basketball, a non-flagrant foul can be upgraded later. We just operate differently with American sports. There's always another avenue you can go down to at least have a conversation. And now the NFL will say in some cases when guys appeal, no, this is the suspension. Other times they're like, we'll reduce it by a game. This is just the way I've always grown up, where you can go and look at something and go, you know what? That's not right. Let's see if we can get that reduced.
1: Yeah, this referee that has a not great record with handing out red cards.
0: By the way, Anton, the referee who handed out the red card has an alleged history of using red cards to match fix. Now, we can't prove that. That's one of the reasons FIFA couldn't remove him from the game. And you can't prove why he gave Balogun a red card. But a misapplication of VAR is enough for me to go, you know what? Good decision. Thank you.
1: Yeah. Also,
0: rooting for Belgium.
1: No disrespect. I'm not trying to see Ricardo Pepi out there.
0: I mean, yeah, I'd rather see Hodge. You're right. This man went, Anton admitted to not caring about soccer, not watching it, to rooting against the U.S. national team. Look,
1: now
0: I am not naive.
1: Romelu Lukaku.
0: I am not naive. Yeah, I'm sure the Belgians have never been. Let me tell you, I could tell you a story about the Belgians and what they did to a Congo leader and see if you still believe you should be rooting for Belgium. If we want to just talk about world history. But that's besides the point, I guess. If you want to root for Belgium, that's fine. Like I said, you're well within your rights. But I'm not going to be moved to root for Belgium because this. Look, he's not alone. Beyond what went on over the weekend, there are people who are rooting against the U.S. because of our government. That was part of the deal coming in. Whether it be trashing the stadiums, trashing the country, that was a thing. You have this guy as your leader. You have President Trump as your leader. We're going to root against you. I don't know anything about Belgium's leader. I'm not rooting against them because of him. I'm rooting against them because they're in my way. That's all. And that's just what sports is for me. It's a separation of whatever's happening in real life as opposed to what I deem fantasy life, which is sports. But Anton, you're more than welcome. I wonder if he'll watch or he'll find out afterwards whether he's happy or not. You think he'll watch?
1: What else is on? Yeah.
0: He wasn't. What else has been on? He hasn't been watching.
1: Oh.
0: He hasn't been watching soccer.
1: Oh, I thought he just generally wasn't a fan.
0: No, he wasn't.
1: He's watched before.
0: He said, I've never watched. I don't know if he said, I've never cared or never watched. You might be right. He might be watching, but never cared. But now he does care.
1: Yeah, because people who have never cared before are watching. You know,
0: that's true.
1: That is something that's happened. I don't know. Maybe he will just look down, get the ESPN app notification. Yes.
0: Or damn.
1: Yeah. Wait, it says 2-2 Belgium wins in penalties. Whatever. I hate it that they go the final score of this game is 1-1. Also, Paraguay advances. Where I'm like, what the hell?
0: Yeah, and it doesn't
1: just
0: count.
1: Just call it 2-1.
0: And it doesn't count as a loss.
1: Yeah.
0: For the team who doesn't get to advance.
1: That helped Nagelsmann out.
0: No, yeah, the German Federation is like, hey,
1: 8 hours after the game,
0: you didn't actually lose the game, so you get to stay on.
1: Sir, it was a tie, a draw, they saw it.
0: Sorry, we got Klopp waiting. You get to go. You got to go. Apollo, you want to talk? You got a question? I'll answer it to the best of my abilities when we come back. The number is 713-780-3776. We're talking anything. We were going to talk more Rockets when we come back because they made some moves. We'll get to that at some point, but we'll get to Apollo and anyone else when we come back.
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0: some Rockets news, because they did a couple things over the weekend. What's up, Apollo?
1: Sports, fellas. Double Rods. I don't always care about soccer, but when there's controversy and corruption involved, count me in. But I just wanted to make a quick comment. What was that guy's name? Antoine that called in earlier? Screw that guy.
0: Okay.
1: Because America, that's why. USA, USA, USA.
0: Name calling. It's an aggressive way to go about things. I was surprised that, maybe I shouldn't have been surprised. I was surprised that someone who did not care about soccer decided to root for Belgium because of alleged interference. And I say alleged, even though the president has come out and said, I did this, which doesn't particularly help matters, but it didn't hurt him.
2: But FIFA said that.
0: He didn't do anything. And claiming credit when you may not have done anything, it's a political way of going about. Politicians do that all the time. So I'm not sure what's real and what isn't. What we do know is at the very moment, the U.S.'s star striker is available to play. And if they didn't like us before, they certainly hate us now.
2: They're going to really hate us when when we win.
0: And if he scores a couple goals, forget about it. And really, that's how this should go. It shouldn't be something where he has a quiet night and either Belgium wins or the U.S. wins, but didn't do very much.
2: Yeah.
0: If we just want to stoke this because we love a story, he should score a couple goals, put this game away, and the outrage just builds.
2: That's the Jameis Winston way to go about it at Florida State. That's the Johnny Manziel way to go about it at Texas State.
0: That's the Tom Brady when he got suspended and won a Super Bowl. Yeah, that's how this should – the American way.
2: It's only right. It's honestly, it shouldn't have taken this long, but it did, mostly because of the ineffectual nature that the U.S. Soccer Federation has run. It should not have taken this long for U.S. to be villains of soccer. They're the lovable underdogs for way too long, or even the underdogs that most of the world don't even think about.
0: We're not even a consideration.
2: Yeah, this is how we get to the spot that we need to get into. The double middle fingers out to the rest of the world. This sport that, you know, most of our 300 million civilians would rank like fifth in what they care about.
0: If that.
2: But now we're coming to shake some things up. Now we're here to beat some real teams. And this, you know, that Paraguay team that no one can beat or can only beat 1-0. Yeah, we didn't have that much trouble with it. We're here. This is how the U.S. really arrives on the world stage. A win tonight would really help, but I think the Florian Balogun controversy is like the main propellant of, hey, this is how we're Texas Tech. We need to be. This is Texas Tech and Brendan Sorsby. This is Donald Trump is our Cody Campbell. what we're doing.
0: My favorite team in college football came to prominence.
2: Yes,
0: and a lot of it had to do with people not liking them.
2: Yeah.
0: For multiple reasons, whether you call them legitimate or not. I rooted for a team that was a villain and remains the villain, even though they are nothing like they were back when they earned that villain stature.
2: We need to win this game, but getting every celebration, every goal has a celebration that draws a yellow card.
0: Well,
2: that's the way to really do it.
0: Taking off the shirt's an automatic.
2: Boom. Everyone who scores, take it off.
0: Unless you have one hanging over your head.
2: Yes.
0: Yes. Don't do that.
2: Or do it.
0: We'll just get it removed anyway. Rescinded anyway. We clearly have the ability to get anything rescinded. In fact, Belgium, if you score a goal, don't think that'll stand. Don't assume that's going to stand.
2: We're going VAR immediately.
0: Yeah, all the time.
2: Someone had to been offside.
0: Yeah. I mean, look, foul in the build-up to the play. That's no longer a goal. U.S. ball.
2: That's when the U.S. truly arrives, is when the blatant

0: the U.S.
1: They win 2 men down.
0: Yes. And they're six shooting, running up the tunnel after scoring goals. I need it all. Like if the Cabo Verde kid can run into the crowd, run off the pitch, run into the dressing room and come back. Tyler Adams after a goal.
1: Yeah.
0: Give it all. Like if we got to be this, let's lean in. Let's lean all the way in. I need whoever wants to pull off the Randall Hill. That's fine. Whoever it is, do it because they hate us already. There's nothing that's going to change that.
1: Stu Holden being Mike Francesco on the call of that game,
0: but this
1: is just not helpful.
0: But he wouldn't be. It'd be like Lamar Thomas in the FIU fight. He wouldn't be. Stu Holden wouldn't be Francesco. Yeah. He'd be like, if you come into the U.S. yeah, and you call us corrupt, this is what will happen to you.
1: Don't come into Lumen Field.
0: That's right. Come into Lumen Field thinking you're gonna beat us, bully us. This is what happens. That's what we need.
1: They need Warren Sapp to speak to the team before the game. Just
0: whatever it takes, man. Whatever it takes. Anton has called back, but I feel like you're just responding to what Apollo said. So
1: want
0: we get
1: to
0: it.
1: Devolve into
0: you're
1: the-
0: not. This is a while. I don't condone what he said. Think it's wrong that he called you out of your name. I will, if that's your complaint, I will agree with you on that. We don't need to back and forth. I think you've been pretty clear on your statement, and it's fine. You're allowed to choose how you want to watch this match. I was just surprised. All right, we'll go to break, and now when we come back, we'll talk about the Rockets because I did say that, and they made some moves. But let's get on time here. We'll talk some Rockets. And Anton, if you want to call back in tomorrow, that's fine. We just have the unwritten one call per show rule. That's all. And we also want to keep it civil. Apollo shouldn't have said what he said. And if you want to respond tomorrow after cooler heads have prevailed, you're more than welcome. But we'll get to the Rockets tomorrow when we come back in the second hour. They made a couple moves. One of the players signed a multi-million-dollar deal. He's not happy about it, apparently. We'll get to that when we come back.
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6: When the world was a time of this and that, I was young, didn't know to hold it back. Now we're here in the world of something else. We can leave any day and call for help. We were gods, nobody was above me. The A on my chest like a Dolce. The A on my chest, put your fist up. The A on my chest like a chipmunk. Alpha.
7: Hour 2 begins. Still taking calls. 713-780-3776 is the number. So, we've been gone for a while now. Haven't been here since Thursday, so plenty of Rockets news broke since the last time we did a show. And us being back today. I was texted by one AJ, Russ. He is our part-time producer, does a lot of work with us, fills in certainly on this show quite a bit when we've got scheduling things. He texted me, and I don't know if I'd already seen the news or not, but he texted me the news that Dorian Finney-Smith had been traded. And while that was certainly a goal for this Rockets team, it's just a bad deal. It happens sometimes. I did not know what it would take. It took several future Rio Grande Vipers to get him out of here. Just traded multiple second round picks to the Hornets. And his contract is one where it is only guaranteed for one more year. And as long as the Hornets don't guarantee the next year, they can waive him. And then his player option goes away. He can become a free agent. Cause you look at the deal like on SpotTrack right now, it's two more years plus a player option. The Hornets will avoid that, and they likely will. We'll just let this year play out, and maybe they can dump him as an expiring because everyone will know what the contract entails. But they get some second-round picks to roster him for this year, and the Rockets get out from under just a contract that clearly was going poorly, and they get him off the roster. So he's no longer a progress stopper for a player they deem part of their present and future, and it opens up flexibility, even if it just saves them money. We'll see how they use the added flexibility. They'll get a trade exception. I think that's how that works, too, for making the trade and not taking back any money. But on its face, it is, we really screwed this one up. Let's find a way out of it. And if we got to dump a couple second-round picks for the trouble, that's better than having him on the roster because that was the only way. There was no value for Dorian Finney-Smith anywhere where anyone was willing to give the Rockets anything back of any value. So you get some roster relief, you dump the problem, and you keep it moving. And I don't know if it's a coinciding move, but they also made a move to pay a guy a similar salary to Dorian Finney-Smith, and that guy is Tari Eason. This is the Tari Eason who could not agree to a deal last offseason when his value was higher with the Rockets and around the league. The Rockets negotiate. It is what they do with their young players. None of their young players have gotten the maximum amount of money they could have gotten. From Jalen Green to Alperen Şengün to Jabari Smith, now Tari Eason. We will see if Amen breaks the trend, but I would doubt it. It's not how they operate. They don't just give all the money they can to a young player if they don't deem him, I won't say worth it, deem him to be at the level where that contract makes sense.
8: If they're able to negotiate it down, they will.
7: They will. Like,
8: they don't do the, like, five-year full man.
7: Hey, Evan Mobley, you want all this money? Sure. Yeah. Hey, Kay Cunningham, rightfully so.
8: Yeah.
7: You want all this money?
8: Paolo Banchero?
7: Yeah.
8: Get where it. It's like more.
7: Yeah, I mean, make a jumper. Make more jumpers, but get
8: it. I'm not
7: sure
8: if Rafael Stone signs him to that deal.
7: Yeah, but Paolo, I'll give him credit. He's a playoff riser, unlike Franz, who, they gave Franz all the money, too. Not as much as Paolo, but they gave him plenty of money, too.
8: Yeah, they gave him both, like, basically as much as they could give him.
7: Yeah, the Rockets don't
8: after one year, it doesn't look great.
7: Yeah, the Rockets don't operate that way, and they have made right decisions, and they have negotiated. And Tari and the Rockets could not come to an agreement last year, and his season did not go the way he wanted it to from the very beginning of the offseason. Or the very beginning of the season last year, right before, where he's talking about he wants a bigger role. He complained about not being in the top 100 players by one. I don't know if it was ESPN or The Ringer. Either way, he did not like the fact that he was on the top 100 player. Just expected that to be something people acknowledge. He did not play like a top 100 player last year. And that resulted in him getting a deal that was likely less, we would assume, less than what he could have gotten. We don't know. But less than what he could have gotten last offseason.
8: It was reported that he had
7: $100 million or something.
8: $100 million, but it was with some injury protections, non-guarantees for that protect the Rockets. This is going to be, 5 years, 80 or 81?
7: Fully guaranteed.
8: So there is some, like, that probably is a little bit of, like, agent face saving to be like, well, it's not actually obviously a worse deal. It's not actually costing my client at least $20 million over the next 5 years, but it definitely seems like a bet on yourself kind of move from Tari Eason that didn't work out this past offseason.
7: And while he took issue or at least wanted a bigger role, he is now locked in at least for the next 4 years. The player option's in the fifth year, I believe. So
8: that also surprised me that he locked it in for
7: considering what we thought of his opinion, what we believe his opinion to be of his role here, I am surprised that he would lock in for that amount of time when I don't see his role increasing in any way. Because the roster, as it stands now, as far as wings, like Dorian Finney-Smith is out of here, but Jabari still remains. Of course, Kevin Durant is still here. Where is Tari going to get an advanced role on this team?
8: No, the forwards are the exact same as they were last year. And if anything, it's a little bit more crowded because you imagine Amin Thompson's going to spend less time as the point guard, air quotes, playing around three other wings. And he will now just be in that wing mix because Fred VanVleet and Marcus Smart are added to the guard rotation. So, I guess Dorian Finney-Smith clears some room because he was playing basically from January on. He was playing like some role. But yeah, it's very interesting how things worked out for Tari Eason, where it seems like everyone's like, yeah, good role player, except for Tari Eason, who's like, I can do more, which isn't breaking news, but to be so locked in, like positionally and role-wise on your team when you think you can do more. It's an interesting spot to be in. And again, to sign for 4 years with a player option to do that, it's also strange.
7: Yeah. Now, Fred VanVleet's health has become more in the question, but whether he is here, which is another question to have.
8: That is true. I shouldn't be just like, thumbs up. Sounds good, Fred.
7: Yeah.
8: After the way he was posted.
7: But Marcus Smart is here. So whether it's Fred's knee that will get him traded or the Rockets find a move that betters the team and they have to include that contract. I'm not sure that Fred will be here, but they did draft Bruce Thornton. It appears they don't want Amin to be the quote-unquote point guard anymore. So your point still remains that he may transition more into a wing player, and it just crowds the field for Tari. I'm of the opinion he doesn't make it to year three of this contract with the Rockets.
8: Ooh.
7: I think he's out of here by year three.
8: Yeah.
7: Because the contract is movable. It is it is you want to call it team friendly. We'll see if it's team friendly, because if he's not good, then people will think differently of a guy being paid $15+ million not performing well. It's only deemed team friendly because of what we thought Tari Eason, or what some people still think he can be. But he's 25 years old now.
8: Yeah.
7: And that's not old per se, but sometimes and players get better as they get older. And maybe that was Tari's issue. There's no way for me to expand my game on this roster. But while, yes, he is not an old player, but 25 is at a point in the NBA where you should, you're almost like, maybe not a finished product, but we kind of see where things are going.
8: Well, and the thing is, the way for Tari Eason to really improve in his late 20s is to be more I'm a role player, scrappy, you know, like to lean into the thing that he already has stated that he doesn't he doesn't want to
7: Does
8: do.
7: Does he
8: want
7: to be a super role player, or whether you want to call him a glue guy, or you know, the preeminent one right now is Aaron Gordon. He went from "Are you the franchise player for this team?" to "You're not good enough for that." But do you want to be the three on a title contender and winner? You can definitely be that.
8: Yeah.
7: That would be the need for Tari, the transition to accept that, okay, whatever I thought I was going to be as an NBA player, that's not who I'm going to be. You hear guys talk about this all the time. It changes you. It go, now, he got a deal, so he's set.
8: Yeah, but
7: it
8: maybe goes, that security gives him, you know.
7: Possibly. Because it goes from, all right, do you understand what you are in the NBA?
8: Yeah.
7: And if you don't, you'll be out of this league because there are only a certain amount of guys who are one or a two. Some guys have to accept they're three or four to continue to have a long career. And once you do that, it can certainly extend your career.
8: Yeah.
7: He has, as I said, he's 25, which in some ways still young, so he can make the determination. I will say the difference between him and Aaron Gordon. Aaron Gordon got the runway to figure out that he was not this guy on a good basketball team.
8: He got to be the fourth overall pick that gets, I mean, he got like 5 years of just like, let's see if this works out with you as the number one.
7: Yeah.
8: And just like never quite. I mean, he might have made an all-star team once.
7: I know he was in a dunk contest with Zach Levine, several of them, but I don't know if he was an all-star.
8: You know, he would have been like a 2017 Eastern Conference all-star. Little bit shallower of a pool.
7: He has never made the all-star team.
8: Okay. So he was, what, like a 18, 17 point per game type of guy in Orlando. And Tari Eason is coming off of 10.5 points per game last season. Where, I mean, still looking at his numbers, 40% from the field, 35. You know what? I'll give him 36, 35.8. Shooting 4 per game from 3. It's not terrible. I mean, it is just like this is a $16 million per year player. You know, it being team friendly, like it might not be the like, you know, Steph Curry team friendly deal from back in the day. But it again, a day later, they traded Dorian Finney-Smith for 3 second round picks. And Dorian Finney-Smith was making $12 million a year. So it's like, at the very least, it's not going to be some albatross that you have to get out of.
7: If it doesn't go well, you can get off of it. I mean, you may have to give up picks, but it is not something that will completely hamper you.
8: It's a very low-level salary dump. At this point, getting rid of $16 million isn't actually that
7: hard. It doesn't cost you a first-rounder to do
8: that.
7: It can be moved either in a trade to acquire, as I said, a great player, to bring back a different contract that you may appreciate more because of the player.
8: It's funny. In like we're consolidating to get a better player trade, I almost feel like Tari Eason has more job security in that situation.
7: That they may
8: situation.
7: Just keep the contract around?
8: Yeah.
7: And him around?
8: Or it's just like, in that case, if I'm the team giving up, you know, star player X or, you know, all-star X, it's like, do I want Tari Eason in my rebuilding situation? Like, maybe he can be, you know, it's the Nets with Michael Porter Jr., where it's like, I don't know, let's see if he can be the number one. It's like, we're trading away a star anyway, so it actually leading to wins might not be. That's why we thought, like, the Bulls might take a run at him this offseason. They ended up getting the fourth overall pick, drafting a wing, so probably took him out of the, like, hey, let's just give him 30 minutes per game to take, you know, 15 shots and see how it goes.
7: So the tweet in question was that previewed a deal that turns out may not have been to Tari Eason's liking was, I guess, brah, and then a shrug of the shoulders emoji. So that was the tweet July 2nd, and then the deal was announced maybe an hour or so later that he has signed a multi-year deal with the Rockets. And then you see $81 million, and people aren't going to be thrilled with it. But
8: I guess, brah. $81 million, I guess, brah.
7: It is.
8: I've listened to enough athlete podcast where I'm like, you know, that really is only like $40 million. So I guess
7: what Sean is referring to is, for whatever reason, one athlete podcast hasn't learned from the other.
8: No, it's like five different.
7: And the reactions to this were guys who either retired or still currently in the league are discussing how, you know, in some ways $40 million per year doesn't go as far as you think. which is asinine to the to a person who doesn't have the access to the funds they have. And when you get into the math of it and logistics, yes, your agent takes this, the states take this, the government takes it, all the things that we all deal with, except for the agent part, for most of us in a on a lower scale. Yes, here in Texas, no state tax, but the government will take their piece. But they're taking a piece from a smaller chunk than what you guys have access to.
8: At the end of all the math of like, well, you take that out, take that. It's still like, let's just be mean. It's still $10 million. Yeah. You know, it's still a lot of
7: money. It is just not something anyone wants to hear from them. Yeah. Even if you're being honest about the life that you live and how the money, it doesn't go as far as everyone thinks. It goes far enough, I think, for most.
8: It goes way farther than 99% of the people listening to you talk right now.
7: Yeah. For most people who are fans of the league that they play in, going to a game can be a chore as far as financially, particularly if you have a family. And then you sit down and listen to these guys talk about it, and it can rub people the wrong way. The advice, and I'm not the first one, everyone's given it, stop talking about this topic. Stop it.
8: Yeah.
7: Look, maybe you are at a point where it doesn't really matter what the plebs think of you. It doesn't really matter what they think about your topics and your opinions on things, because you, despite, you know, the money not going as far, you have so much that you can live above it all. But if you want to be relatable in any way, cut it out.
8: Just stop. Just opt out of that combo.
7: Even Jeff Teague's like, what are these guys doing? Stop talking about this. Be Jeff Teague. Don't be Carmelo, who was another offender with this.
8: It was like Carmelo. I think there's like a Lou Williams. J.J. Redick got in on it.
7: It is just, guys, I know.
8: JJ is still making millions of dollars per year.
7: You're being paid to talk. Now, JJ's like, hey, I live in Los Angeles. You know the taxes on this, the money I'm getting.
8: Sorry about that.
7: Yeah, but you are being paid to talk. Understand, sometimes once you're paid to talk, you just say things and maybe not realize how it's coming across. That's a conversation you have once the cameras and the mics are off.
8: Yeah, complain about that to Chandler Parsons off mic, all right? I don't think I need to hear Chandler Parsons being like, it's rough, man. It's rough.
7: Chandler Parsons
8: signing multi,
7: considering the number of games played for the money he made.
8: Multiple eight
7: after he left the Rockets. He is particularly someone no one wants to hear from on this, if you know his history of games missed. All right, we'll go to break with that. The Memphis fans must lose their minds if they have to hear Chandler Parsons talking about how money doesn't go
8: as far. It's tough. Property tax. You know, no state income tax. They get you on the property tax on a $5 million home. They really get you. That's how they get
7: Don't
8: you.
7: Make me go games played per millions
8: per dollar.
7: Made.
8: He might be the craziest relationship to games played per dollar made in the NBA.
7: I'm going to go to break and look up Chandler Parsons and the money he's made compared to games played over the back half of his career. It's not going to be a good – well, it's good for Chandler. Not a lot of wear and tear on the body for all the money he made, but it's not going to make that conversation more likable for people. All right, we'll go to break. We got a couple more segments to go. The number is 713-780-3776. We're still taking calls. We will be back.
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0: Astros here. We did some quick math on Chandler Parsons, though. Career earnings, nearly $127 million. A lot of that, the bulk of it, came after he left the Rockets. The Rockets, he was a second-round pick, so he wasn't making a lot of money. Signed a couple big deals after that. Over the, like, he signed the deal in Dallas, played relatively a lot of games, 60-plus games each year. When it comes to Chandler Parsons' career, that's a lot of games played in each season. In his final four seasons, he played a total of 100 games, started 45, and made about $100 million. So about $1 million per game for Chandler Parsons over the final 4 years of his career. So once again, Chandler Parsons, if anyone tries to suck you into a conversation about how money doesn't go as far as people think, just don't get involved.
1: Don't let that guy.
0: Because this show will start to investigate games played for you compared to money made.
1: Yeah.
0: And you don't stack up.
1: I'm sure the people at FedEx are like, yeah, we could have used that $90 million you signed.
0: Yeah, Chandler Parsons, one of the reasons the Grizzlies were in a position to draft Ja Morant, because they invested in him and didn't work, and now they invested in Ja and didn't work. So the Grizzlies on another rebuild as they try to move forward, trading away their top three guys over the last, 12 months or so?
1: Basically, yeah, give or take.
0: Yeah. All right, speaking of trades, the Astros alleged to be involved in the Tarik Skubal hunt. That doesn't really make a lot of sense if you know what the Astros are on. Let's even remove how they could compete in a bidding war for Tarik Skubal, who is an impending free agent, so maybe the price will be less. But if a bidding war ensues for Tarik Skubal, how do the Astros win it? Maybe they have hidden gems that can top anybody who's really desperate for Tarik Skubal. I would imagine that's not the case, considering where they're ranked across baseball by anyone who does the prospect or farm system rankings. Bottom third would be kind. Bottom three?
1: Yeah.
0: For the most part.
1: 25 or lower.
0: Below for across all the rankings. So if anyone really wanted Tarik Skubal, feels like the Astros would get outbid. But then it comes to, let's say you somehow win it. Let's say Tarik Skubal's the Jaylen Brown of baseball. And the analytics say he's not worth what people think he is, contract-wise, potential contract-wise, or prospect-wise, player-wise, whatever it takes to get him. Let's say you could trade Tarik Skubal for Christian Walker and a couple of low prospects. I'm just using the Jaylen Brown comp. Older player who's put up good numbers in the past, and currently Christian Walker with Paul George, and then the picks. The Astros paying Tarik Skubal what he wants? 6 years. Let's say it's 6 years. 6-7 years. Whatever it is. At $30-plus million per season. Is that something the Astros would do? So while Bob Nightingale is the whisperer when it comes, he's a master of whispers when it comes to Astros news. He seems to always have it before everyone else, whether it's something that actually comes to be or not.
1: Yeah, but his little birdies.
0: Yeah, whoever that might be with the Astros is telling him that they have a plan to be in the Tarik Skubal and Sonny Gray sweepstakes. Is it a real plan? Like something that's actionable?
1: Yeah.
0: Or is it a plan where, hey, if no one wants them, we'll be waiting right there to scoop them up. Is that the plan?
1: Here's our best and final offer.
0: Are they going to pull, is this their Randy Johnson move where they won't retain them and they're just going all in? And I don't even know what all in means for the Astros. What would they give up to get them? So while I appreciate it, that's exciting that they would be in on one of the best pitchers in baseball. What's the plan afterwards?
1: Would like Cam Smith be in the trade? I'm just trying to think of like young players.
0: Yeah, if you're the Tigers, who are you scooping up? Cost-controlled young players that you would love from the Astros.
1: Yeah.
0: Look, whatever you think of Cam Smith, how do you not take him if you're the Tigers?
1: Like, yeah, because the other guys are either low-ranked prospects or they're the high-ranked guys and they're in Double-A. Like, they just got called up to Double-A. Yeah. So, just to get the, like, you know, the big piece, the big, you know, prospect piece that you can even just as a PR sell to your fans if you're the Detroit Tigers. It just seems so tough. Yeah, it would have to be like Jaylen Brown level of like, oh, I guess no one wants this guy or something. But like, someone's always gonna want him. Like, there's just gonna be
0: he's a starting pitcher, not a ball dominant wing. Like, someone's gonna pay.
1: The analytics probably love this guy.
0: They're gonna love a dominant starting pitcher.
1: The guy who won Cy Young, last November.
0: Yeah, I just made the comp because that's the only way I could figure out how this would work out in the Astros' favor. That,
1: yeah.
0: Unbeknownst, look, I can look at Jaylen Brown and go, eh, I get the counting numbers, but I watch him play and I'm not impressed all the time. And then the analytic numbers will back that up. There's nothing when Scooble's on that would suggest he falls in the Jaylen Brown category when it comes to baseball. A dominant starting pitcher, that works no matter where he lands. I'm glad to hear it, but you know what I'd love to hear? Oh, by the way, Sonny Gray is also another guy they'd be after, apparently. I want to know the plan.
1: Yeah. Sonny Gray, it's like less, like, WTF. Like, yeah, sure.
0: He's under contract, at least.
1: I'm sure you do want Derek Scoble. Like, I'm sure you're interested, but that it's one of those things where, because that was in, like, a larger Bob Nightingale, like, thing with a bunch of guys.
0: It was about
1: the lefty baseball outfield.
0: And more Astro stuff. They wanted a couple. The lefty outfield thing I will acknowledge as Dana Brown's prize before maybe he leaves. He wants to get that done. I get that. It's something.
1: I'm leaving here with something.
0: Yeah.
1: And it's Mickey Moniak.
0: Yeah, whatever. Okay.
1: Yeah.
0: Understood.
1: It's at least like, yeah, I could see how they could get the scratch to win the Mickey Moniak bidding war. Tarek Skubal bidding war. If there's a bidding war, I'm sorry, Astros, you're just not winning it. You know, it's like the Rockets if the Thunder or Spurs want somebody, it's like, it's just not happening. The problem is with the Astros, it's not just two other teams; it's the 25 other teams.
0: So Tarek Skubal, for the Tigers, if it goes the Astros way, would have to be Jaylen Brown or. I mean, the Bucks want it more for Giannis, and it turns out he was allowed to put his thumb on a scale a little bit, so that tamped down the bidding there. But is Tarek Skubal going to do that?
1: I'm only resigning in Houston.
0: Would he do that? Well, you know who would maybe object? Jim Crane. Hold on. Wait a minute.
1: Wait.
0: Do you know what I would offer? Are you sure you want to make that? We would love for him to go, you know what, only Houston.
1: Yeah.
0: But I think he's aware of Houston and their reputation for paying. That would be a poor business decision for Skubal.
1: You're going to turn 30 after the season?
0: What? You know what we think about 30-year-olds?
1: We love you as a 29-year-old. We'll trade for you as a 29-year-old.
0: But we won't
1: hit
0: pay
1: the
0: you.
1: Bricks as a 30-year-old. Yeah.
0: Well, we'll pay you for 3 years. You want to do a short-term?
1: We'll do a short-term deal?
0: We'll do that.
1: We'll give you a slap in the face offer.
0: Yeah, while everyone else is committing long-term. Yeah. So it's interesting to know that they want to be in that deep water, but are they going to just get eaten by a whale, like in Whale Fall, or can they actually swim and survive in this deep water? I haven't yet to see proof that they can.
1: I think they're, like, talking about swimming in the deep water. You know, like, they're not even...
0: They're not diving in.
1: They're not even diving. They're, like, it would be cool to dive into the deep water, but, like, you don't have the equipment. You don't have the scuba gear.
0: I've been told they have a plan. Whatever that plan is, I'd love to be availed of it. I'd love to know.
1: Is it a pistol to the head of the GM of the Tigers? Like, are you making him a godfather offer?
0: Scooble or your life. Is that the plan?
1: Give him an offer he can't refuse kind of deal? Sign the paper.
0: We like Cam Smith, Bryce Matthews. I said Cam Bryce Matthews.
1: Matthews.
0: Bryce Matthews. So there it is. The Astros involved I can't say involved. They have a plan for one of the best pitchers in baseball. Two of them to see if they can acquire one of them to join the team.
1: Tigers should you know, feed something to their Bob Nightingale, you know, local beat reporter being like, they hate the Astros offer.
0: Whatever that
1: they're
0: offer
1: they're insulted
0: might be
1: by the Astros offer.
0: I need the Astros to come out and go, look, guys, come on. You know this ain't happening. But if they
1: shoot or shoot, right?
0: But if they want to sell the dream, sell the dream, and hopefully,
1: what's the worst? She says no.
0: Hopefully,
1: the Houston Astros story.
0: the problem is they rarely shoot. We find out later that Fromber's like, didn't really get offered me anything. Now we expected that, but yeah. It's just he is a prime example. Now it turned sour partly because he was upset that they weren't really coming to the table. But if they weren't going to pay Fromber. Are they going to get in? And Fromber's not going to get what Scooble.
1: No.
0: Fromber's didn't get what Scooble's going to get.
1: Are they like, they just always, the Astros just always have the wandering eye. They're like, the guys we have, they're cool, whatever. Kind of nag a lot. Nag. Tarek Scooble. Nag. Now that, we're dropping our old thing for Tarek Scooble.
0: Yeah, when Scooble gets here.
1: And then it's just always another one of like, hey, look at Christian Walker. Yeah, sure. Sure, it didn't work out with Jose Abreu. Aging first baseman deals hardly ever work out. Wait, is that Christian Walker? Okay, sure.
0: The Astros are just always calling their guys high maintenance.
1: Yeah.
0: Not the one. The other.
1: Once they move in, you get sick of them.
0: Tarek Skubal's a guy's pitcher. Yeah. Fromber. High maintenance. Scooble's a pick me, and that's why they love him.
1: I mean, Fromber's the crazy ex. We knew the entire time.
0: Yeah, look, people told me about it.
1: Sure,
0: I didn't
1: we
0: wanna
1: were together for 5 years, but we knew the entire time.
0: My friends told me about it. I don't want to believe them, but you know what? They're right. But this one, she's great.
1: It'll be different. He's one of Fromber's friends, actually.
0: Scooble's great.
1: Yeah, they're on the same team.
0: Hey, Astros, if everyone is the high maintenance crazy one. Perhaps, you know, like that saying, if you go around all the time and your life is filled with meeting a-holes, perhaps you're the a-hole.
1: Yeah.
0: Either way, analogies, metaphors, whatever you want to call them, I don't expect that this is going to happen. But I'm glad that they're investigating the possibility.
1: Yeah, sure. Doesn't help. Or it doesn't hurt to, arguably also doesn't help, but doesn't hurt to, you know, make the call of Zayner Brown, but he's still... But he still can. Because of the deadline. Because of the trade deadline.
0: Yeah.
1: Not because your contract
0: that's fast
1: expiring.
0: Approaching. The Astros can make the playoffs.
1: They can.
0: And then what are you going to say about Dana Brown's job status?
1: You add Tarek Skubal to the... Well, probably still not great. You add Tarek Skubal to this rotation, you know? Got Brown.
0: You got Lambert, Brown, and Skubal. Yeah. And maybe a resurgent Arrighetti after getting out of the month of June.
1: Yeah, we'll see it with Arrighetti. You got, you know...
0: and honestly, you know what? Why would the Tigers not take Arrighetti if they're trading Skubal?
1: Oh, that's why it has to be like the young Astros have to be in this trade.
0: Yeah.
1: But you got Harvey Two-Face Dent, Tetsuya Imai, where every start he flips a coin whether he's going to strike out eight guys or get four outs.
0: Yep. That is a thing. Both sides have heads, but... One of it's scratched out, and if we get the scratched out side, we got trouble. Pena, you want to talk USMNT. Maybe you want to pump it up because you tried to do that in the previous show. We still did not find the music for it. Maybe you can suggest a song to pump this up. I was contending that I had not played a pump-up song, and every time they put out their best 11, they won. So perhaps not change what's working. We'll see if we take the advice of Pena. We'll see what he wants to talk about. We'll get to Pena and anyone else when we come back.
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2: Let's get to Pena here. And as this continues to evolve, it is very much becoming us versus the world, as if it already wasn't for this tournament, but it has reached a level where, you know, I just pulled up my timeline, and you may not know this gentleman's name because you would have to be deep into soccer to know. His name is Julien Laurens. He is of French origin, roots for PSG and Arsenal, but on his show that he does with, I think his name is Gabriel McCarthy, an Italian man, he is decked out in a Belgium jersey. Now, the French and the Belgians have some shared culture, and sure, I don't know that this jersey would have been put on if not for the decision. So that's just a taste. I don't know this gentleman to be unfair about anything, but this is where we are now, where people who may have either stay on that side, of course.
3: Stay on that side. When we go BTA, when Michael Irvin is on the field after the game, slapping putting a trash can with the
2: Lukaku jersey on it, when we go belt to ass, stay on that side. So it is at a
3: point. You can get it too. Like, you and Luke keep.
2: It is at a point where I can't believe I got to back what Alexi Lalas says tonight.
3: Yeah.
2: Because he's going to be full on Americana tonight.
3: He's going to be.
2: He already did it last night. If you want to hate us, who cares? So, and right now, while I'm not looking to antagonize, I'm in that mode once the game starts. It's U.S. or nothing. I want them to win.
3: I really wish Lexi Lawless was better at being the, like, wrestling promo guy. You know? Like, he tries to do it, and he's like, all right. But I really wish he had some serious mic skills to really lean into, like, what he's trying to do.
2: Yeah, it is.
3: When you can't quite cut a promo.
2: He just doesn't get there.
3: Yeah, it's like, can we just have, like, I don't know, just feed some lines to Stone Cold Steve Austin, and he just does it instead?
2: Kevin Clark, who is he works for ESPN, he goes, hey, Belgium, I got some more bad news. And it's a picture of Stone Cold in a referee's jersey.
3: That'd be great.
2: I got more bad news for you. Guess what? So we can only hope. Yeah. We're not getting Stone Cold. We're getting a referee from Bosnia. He is the referee tonight.
3: Right. Oh my God. This is.
2: It is what it is.
3: Make another phone call. Let's make another phone call.
2: you know what's really unfair? The rest of the world? Some random MLS official based out of Dallas. He's calm. He's refereeing the game. How about that? Not even FIFA certified.
3: Craig Berhalter is actually not Greg Berhalter.
2: We wouldn't even go that far. It's just Greg with one G.
3: Yeah.
2: Instead of the two. Get him out there. Oh, what? A dad can't referee his own son's game? It happens in youth soccer all the time.
3: Here comes Claudio Reyna.
2: As the linesman. Who else can we get out there? George Weah. You're not gonna allow the soccer legend George Weah to be the fourth official?
3: He's been breaking barriers his entire life.
2: He can't be the VAR official? George Weah? What?
3: He ran Liberia.
2: Yeah. Are there any other U.S. players with dads who have soccer connections that we can get into?
3: No. Just throw them out there. It gets to Antonio Freeman pretty fast.
2: He's had big games in Seattle.
3: Oh, yeah.
2: Not necessarily that stadium, but Seattle. Let's have Antonio Freeman as the other linesman. So what do we got? We got Greg as the ref, Antonio as a linesman, Claudio as a linesman.
3: Yeah.
2: And then George Weah in the VAR booth.
3: We did it.
2: Hey, you want an impartial fourth official? Go ahead.
3: Yeah. Oh, no, that guy's Vince McMahon. That guy.
2: Triple H.
3: No, we make the call. We get the guy who, not really allowed in public anymore.
2: But we'll bring him out for tonight's match. Yeah.
3: Got to make the quarterfinals.
2: This is why they can't stand us. They look at this giant injustice, and we're joking about Stone Cold being involved. All right, let's get to Pena. He wants to talk about the USMNT. What's up, Pena?
4: Hey, what up, Dale? I was going to talk about
0: I was going to ask you some questions about VAR and get your opinions about that, but I'll save that for tomorrow. but that guy that you mentioned that's going for Belgium, that's French, hey, man, do what you want to do, but we saved your ass in the 1940s, man, so who knows what you would be wearing by now. Ooh. So, hey, but whatever. That's not my opinion. Whatever. You have your own opinion, I got mine, so whatever. But also, you said to recommend some songs to pump it up. Maybe the guitar solo for Freebird, or maybe just go with Kurt Angle's intro music. Thank you. Have a great day. Go USA.
2: Thank you, Pena. So, Sean, we don't play music to hype up this team and they win. Do you think we should change strategy? Well, it wasn't even strategy. I didn't even think of it. Do you think we should go with a pump up song? When simply hoping they win has been enough.
3: I don't know. There's an element of you don't want to.
2: I don't want to do anything that would change the vibes.
3: And you know what? You know what? This is just a win to make the quarterfinals. We've been there before.
2: You know what? Belgium's not great. I came in thinking they would win the game.
3: On form, what I've seen, Belgium has been a better team.
2: Belgium has had 10, like the final 5 minutes against Senegal in regular time and then extra time, and that penalty was questionable.
3: Yeah.
2: And then what did they play? Qatar, and then they took them apart. But other than that,
3: The last group stage game, they got what they needed. I think they had to win.
2: It wasn't Qatar. It was someone else. It wasn't Qatar because Canada was in Qatar's group, I think.
3: They drew with 0-0 with Iran. They had a 1-0 win against, was it Egypt? I forgot who it was.
2: It was, yeah, they beat up on New Zealand.
3: New Zealand.
2: Yeah, it was, and the Egypt goal was an own goal.
3: It was an own goal.
2: Didn't score
3: 25 seconds. I will say, if Lukaku's a sub, just lock in for the 2 minutes after he comes in.
2: Yeah, we'll see if he starts tonight or if he does sub.
3: If he starts, I'm good.
2: Yeah, Belgium has some players like Doku who had the kerfuffle because he wanted to go. How dare he go watch his wife have or his partner have a child? And he's back for it. So he hasn't played very well. We'll see if another week since having to travel back and forth has gotten him ready to go. Great player from Man City. So we'll see. But yeah, it was against New Zealand where they scored 5 goals. Other than that, Belgium's kind of stunk this entire tournament, excluding the final
3: 10 minutes of gameplay.
2: Yes. So we'll see if that form continues. If they make a quarterfinal, we're playing pump-up music.
3: That's what I was going to say. If we're looking at Spain or Portugal for a spot in the semis,
2: we're playing music.
3: Yeah, because that's
2: uncharted territory. They've been in a quarterfinal before back in 2002 against Germany where they were screwed in that one where it should have been a handball The handball happened at the goal line. It was going to be a U.S. goal except for the German player sticking out his hand on a Greg Berhalter shot, by the way. And it did not result in a penalty, did not get called anything, and Germany went on to win that match 1-0.
3: George W. Bush was our president at the time.
2: Didn't make the call.
3: Yeah. Doesn't have the red phone straight to FIFA.
2: Well.
3: Inside the Peace Prize.
2: Things have changed, clearly. So we have an in. And allegedly, that played a part, although FIFA will tell you otherwise, but what else are they going to
3: say? Yeah, so on July, whatever, 9th, whatever the day before is.
2: I think the game is the 10th.
3: Okay, the 10th. Is that a Saturday?
2: I think it's 3 days. I think it's Friday.
3: Oh, it's Friday. Okay. So
2: we get to play it the day of.
3: Yeah, a true pump-up. True pump-up.
2: And they're going to need it with 3 days off. That's a short turnaround.
3: They didn't play for a week the first in the group stage.
2: And then the English played yesterday, and they get to play on the 11th. FIFA.
3: It's messed up.
2: People are complaining about favoritism. Yeah. All right, Julian, we'll get to you when we come back. Anyone else want to join us for the last segment? You can as well. We will be back.
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2: Final segment. We will take your calls if you want to get in. We got one person on hold right now. It's Julian. What's up, Julian?
3: Two things, guys. One, I hope that Jaden Daniels and Brandon Ayuk's beat is real, because F that guy, right? And then two, real ninja roll call. Lil Jon and the East Side Boys feature Ice Cube. That's the song. Have a good day, gentlemen.
2: If you don't know, Brandon Ayuk, who seemed like he couldn't want anything more than to play for the Commanders, went after Jaden Daniels, then took it back. Brandon Ayuk hasn't played enough football in the last year for me to care that much, but Julian's a 49er fan, so that's why he brought it up. And you would prefer that a guy who helped torpedoed a chance at a Super Bowl actually does have an issue with his preferred team and quarterback. We will see. I don't know if it's real. I didn't really investigate. I just know some of the general things that happen.
4: Yeah, he's reached the Antonio Brown level of, like, I just see the social media video, the front-facing video of it, and I'm like, I'm just going to keep scrolling. Like, until this guy actually gets traded, he is no different than Antonio Brown. They have the same effect on the NFL, which is none.
2: None at all.
4: Because they don't play. It is crazy. Last football season was the time where I was like, I just can't believe Brandon Ayuk just does not play anymore. He was good. It wasn't Antonio Brown level good, but he was, a really good receiver. Would be by far the second best receiver on the Texans. Just doesn't play. Basically opted himself out of playing.
2: And maybe
4: he wants to play with the Commanders.
2: Alienating the quarterback he was desperate to play with because they were college teammates.
4: Yeah, so weird.
2: Odd. That's what it is. And Julian, appreciate the suggestion, but this show has decided, let's not mess up a good thing. No songs will be played with the intention of hyping up the USA team until they make a quarterfinal.
4: Until they make the
2: quarterfinal. And if they do that, now we got to do something
4: all
2: special.
4: Bets are off.
2: Winning a round of 16 game at home, something you've never done in modern history, a second knockout round game?
4: Yeah. Yeah.
2: That's what we're on the verge of doing with the overhanging notion of all of this is unfair and, oh, poor Belgium.
4: Yeah. Wow.
2: It's not
4: our gold generation from 2014.
2: Are now the golden oldies?
4: Yeah. That's the same guys from the Tim Howard
2: Courtois
4: game. It's the same guys.
2: De Bruyne and Lukaku.
4: Like, what? Like, come on.
2: Yeah.
4: You can't be mad that this is.
2: We're not playing 11 on 10.
4: It's the same thing with Brazil, who lost to Norway yesterday, where one of the first times I saw Brazil play, I was like, it's not great. They have a bunch of guys that, like, I remember from other World Cups and other, they have a lot of guys born in the 1990s.
2: They were desperate to come back, and they brought on Neymar. Yeah, he got his penalty, and he scored.

0: 20, especially Brazil. Like, I'm always expecting some 24-year-old that they pluck out of Santos or something. That's like, oh, this guy's now going to be a $100 million player for Real Madrid now. Cool. It's like, since Vinny, they don't have, like, that next, like, oh, my God, guy. Same thing with Belgium. To a lesser, you know, obviously they're not Brazil. But they just, we're still running out there with De Bruyne. All right, cool. See on the pitch in Seattle.
1: Yeah, it's never great where when
0: Stone Cold Steve Austin referee
1: when you're a club legend at one place throughout the entirety, pretty much the entirety of your career, you played in a couple World Cups while a legend at that place, and you're no longer playing for that club because you're too old, and the national team still has you playing on the team. De Bruyne at Man City a long time, he got too old to play there, and that's just a course of a football. Baller's career, soccer player's career, you just take a step down,
0: age out
1: in a level. You play at a club that doesn't play at the highest level, and yet they still got to run him out there.
0: It's like if Jordan Henderson actually had to play for England. If Jordan Henderson was still on the poster for England, it's like no, they're in a spot to where they can cycle out Jordan Henderson, and he just is on the bench breaking his wrist. Like that, not a euphemism. He actually fell and broke his wrist, if you're just joining us.
1: Yes, he tried to jump over a standard at the, a advertising board while following up, celebrating with the fans. One of his teammates got over just fine. He slipped, jumping over, and broke his wrist, and had to stay an extra night in Mexico.
0: Jordan Henderson can't do that, but Kevin De Bruyne is supposed to dribble past Tyler Adams and Tim Ream.
1: De Bruyne hasn't dribbled past many people in this tournament.
0: Come on.
1: The only fear I have is that they got one more in them, Belgium.
0: One last job.
1: Yeah, and
0: the Golden State Warriors.
1: Yes, and with the entire
0: Rockets,
1: with the entire soccer world supporting them, they find a way to win. Nah. But on merit, on what they've looked like, I'm not. Other than the anxiety of what the game means, I'm not afraid of Belgium. It's just there's a lot riding on it. Hope your team plays well. Hope they win. They would be the only host country to make it to the round of eight, because Mexico had their chance last night, did not get it done. Canada played here over the weekend, didn't even talk about it. They played here over the weekend, and Morocco beat them 3-0. Didn't stop the Canadian coach from saying, I'd rather be us than them.
0: Loser.
1: That didn't go well with
0: Loser.
1: Anyone. It was the first objectionable thing an American did in the soccer world, because the Canadian manager, head coach, is a former U.S. player. But he started the weekend of people taking issue with the Americans, as if they hadn't already. We're done for the day. That's what that music means. Since we're done, what's it going to be, Sean?
2: Corruption is not bad. Corruption is only bad if I'm not involved.
3: Yes.
2: But if I'm part of that corruption, I'll defend it.
1: And if Balogun scores a couple goals tonight, that's going to get played quite a bit tomorrow. We'll talk to you tomorrow.
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6: As Bitcoin bounces a bit, so do shares of Strategy, formerly known as MicroStrategy, now a Bitcoin treasury company under Michael Saylor, who ran into some issues with the SEC back in the 1990s that people rarely talk about. Now, his strategy here was to buy as much Bitcoin as humanly possible, in some instances using either equity or preferred convertible stock, which is to a certain extent a form of debt, to buy that Bitcoin. Since Bitcoin's been cut in half, MicroStrategy is sitting on losses that are over $10 billion, and the stock has gone from a high of $451 to $104 pre-market this morning. The real question is, unless Bitcoin moves considerably higher, how will Strategy deal with the losses sitting on its books that are currently unrealized? Obviously, they'll have to be recognized in accounting terms, but will it affect the price of the stock even further? It's already down more than 75% over the course of just the last less than a year. The stock to watch, insofar as many folks got involved with this stock because they thought Bitcoin was going to the moon.
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14: Welcome to the program. Always an honor to sit in for Rich and the fellas coming off the long holiday weekend. Hope you had a great Independence Day. The countdown, the first touch in Seattle underway for the biggest game yet in the history of American soccer, a World Cup play taking on Belgium tonight in the Emerald City. And everything changed yesterday with the bombshell from FIFA announcing that American star for Lauren Balogun is eligible to play tonight. We'll go through the fallout. We'll get your reaction. I normally throw the gimmick early in the program that phone calls are taken selectively because I've learned through experience most of you would rather talk to Rich than the substitute teacher. But given the range of opinions on this topic, because we're all soccer experts now, there's outrage, there's jubilation, pick up the phone, especially in this first hour, because we're wide open, just me and you, for the initial 60 minutes, 844-204-RICH, 844-204-7424. If you want to hit me up on social media, your best bet is the X platform, BW Weber, Weber with two Bs. No guest until hour number two when we talk NBA with Brian Mahoney of the Associated Press in 20 minutes. I'll focus on the latest decision for LeBron. Where will he be taking his talents this time? And coming up in 45 minutes, now that Travis Kelce, I'm getting emotional because it was the wedding of the century, picked up his wedding ring on Friday, and according to People magazine, Rich Eisen was in the house at Madison Square Garden. What are the chances he'll win another Super Bowl ring with the Chiefs this year? We'll get there coming up. So if you have endured my act over the years, and if you were with us on Friday, no days off, even on a holiday on ESPN Radio, and I'm Brian Weber, in for Rich, hop aboard at 844-204-7424. It probably came through, especially on the day before Independence Day. I don't have much of a life. And maybe, arguably, that's why I'm compelling to a degree as a fill-in host. But it may not come as a surprise to you that I spent the majority of my Saturday, yes, there's a T in there, mapping out a monologue that was going to be filled with outrage. How can corrupt FIFA keep our, yes, because it's all about Team USA, our leading scorer off the field? This makes no sense. And then yesterday, like the rest of the American sporting populace, I was stunned. And I've been doing this longer than my enthusiastic delivery would suggest. It's rare that I'm even mildly surprised anymore. I was flat out stunned that FIFA did the right thing. And then I had that weird brain freeze. Am I going to have to go into the studio across all of the great affiliates on ESPN Radio, or if you're listening on the app or Sirius XM Channel 80 or TuneIn, however you're enjoying this audio experience, am I going to have to do the unthinkable and say, I support FIFA? And thankfully, there's enough nuance here that I don't have to do that, because my head would explode, and that would literally be the definition of trying to do the impossible. Before we go through all of the nuance and how we arrived at this monumental decision, first, let's hear from a man who was benefited by FIFA, quote-unquote, doing the right thing, as you might expect. Mauricio Pochettino, head coach of the U.S. men's national team, was thrilled that his leading scorer would not miss any additional time on the pitch.
13: We were punished enough against Bosnia-Herzegovina to play with 10 men, 30 minutes, in a decision that was complete unfair. But it's not only because I am the head coach of the U.S. men national team, I need to defend my side. It's only because I think it's a 100% or 99% because of with some people. 99.9% that we all, you know, agree that was an unfair red card.
14: Pochettino making big money, reportedly $6 million a year, and earning every dime of it with the results so far of the U.S. men's national team. But he's not just going to be a shill to earn that paycheck. If you know anything about the beautiful game, and I know just enough soccer to be dangerous, and I'm not going to read my resume anymore. That bet has gotten even tedious for yours truly. Here's a soccer lifer in Pochettino, who played for the World Cup for Argentina, who has had success across the world as a head coach. He knows right from wrong. And even if you're a casual fan, when you watch the incident occur in real time, Wednesday night, Santa Clara in the San Francisco Bay Area, and here's where it gets murky, because we say, well, there was no intent when Balogun got tangled up with the player from Bosnia-Herzegovina. That's not important. That's not significant. It's about the act itself, because as we talk about, say, with a flagrant foul, how can you figure out intent? Unless you got a mind reader at 1-800-MISS-JACKIE available, it's about the action itself. And as we watched, because the ratings are spectacular, Anybody with a TV these days is watching soccer, especially the United States. As we watched that unfold, the reaction across social media was justified. I didn't even think it was a yellow card in real time. Now we go to VAR. Everything slowed down, and the impact of the contact is magnified. The red card upgrade was ridiculous. But as Pochettino points out, there was a penalty. After all, I know it feels like ancient history coming off the long holiday weekend. And I'm Brian Weber, always receptive to having a conversation with you on the Rich Eisen Show. 844-204-RICH, 844-204-7424. United States had to play a man down for a big chunk of that game. And it was a credit to their tenacity and teamwork and resolve that they didn't blink. In fact, they picked up another goal to win that game 2-0. So we were spending all of the time leading up to today wondering, how does the United States account for the loss of their leading goal scorer? And we were not the only people as media types and soccer fans who were running through that equation. That's what Belgium was tasked with their game plan, because they spent until yesterday, when they found out that everything had changed thanks to FIFA, they were getting ready with all of their training to face a United States team that wouldn't have Balogun and presumably would count on the face of American soccer and Christian Pulisic and other folks like Ricardo Pepi to be more instrumental in the attacking third. And that's just a fancy way of saying offensive soccer, because you can chop the field into thirds like anything else in life. Breaking Down the Pitch is the name of my podcast. It's available only on the ESPN Radio app. And then FIFA, I still cannot believe the words are coming out of my mouth. I'm like Fonzie, another contemporary reference, when he was forced to say, I'm sorry, or he's wrong. I'm FIFA was right. Out of nowhere, we get this justification from among the most corrupt sporting organizations in the world. And I'm saying that with a firm stance, knowing lawyers could get involved, but I don't have to be Bob Lee or Jeremy Shep or flash journalistic credentials to point out that FIFA has had many questionable actions and decisions over the years when it comes to integrity. Suddenly, yesterday, the Sunday surprise, they invoke Article 27 of their Code of Discipline, which now every soccer fan is going to rep with a T-shirt, especially if you're attending the game tonight in the Emerald City. And without getting bogged down in the minutiae, essentially, it gives FIFA the power to step in and say the red card is suspended. If you care about the rest of the details, Balogun is in a probationary period. So, is there precedent for this? Not in the World Cup, but if you track the road to the biggest international sporting event in the year, leading up to what's going on here in 2026, towards the end of last year, in the quali round of play, one of the biggest stars in the world, Ronaldo, got ticketed with a red card and was going to have a 3-game suspension. And then, thanks to Article 27, FIFA stepped in and said, no, he is on probation, like Balogun. And what do you know? A marquee name for a soccer power was allowed to play. And it's a directly analogous situation here, because FIFA always protects its stars and nations that are politically powerful. And we can read into that on a couple levels, because it does reflect the United States' ascension onto that next tier behind the true soccer powers like France and Argentina and Spain and England, at least small sample size in this tournament. And undeniably points out the star power of Balogun. Now, if you want to get into a different slant on this, certainly, it's a bad look for the White House to get involved. But two things can be equally true. The outcome was right, because the red card should never have been enforced in the first place. Maybe a yellow card. And again, I don't want to pretend like I'm a soccer expert, but it's been such great theater. And I watched all of last night's dramatic back and forth, epic match between Mexico and England, and another goal for Harry Kane. And the atmosphere was sensational. The audio bleeding through the TV on my couch felt like I was dealing with the altitude of Mexico City. But as we had a few days to try to process what happened to Balogun on Wednesday night, everybody went to social media to point out that there was an incident involving the great Messi in Algeria in which he was much more physical and he did not even get a yellow card. Why? Because he's Messi. And superstars have a different set of officiating standards than the ham and eggers. So that's another sign that the U.S. has taken a major step forward in that our best player is getting respect from FIFA. Well, that's one part of how we got to this run-up to this hugely significant game tonight between the United States and Belgium in Seattle. The other part is process. And this is going to get really boring, so let me do it pretty quickly. But since I was lucky enough to be with you on Friday, I was going through some of the quotes from Pochettino when he was talking to reporters the day before, and they filled him in because it was so ambiguous that in the World Cup, there's no appeal process for a red card. And he's rightfully pointed out that every other league in soccer has a direct protocol, but FIFA's always going to go FIFA, and soccer often goes soccer. Following day, in the afternoon, it became official. The United States learned from FIFA that, in fact, there's no way that Balogun was getting on the field tonight. The red card would be enforced. And then everything changed on Sunday. So the process is flawed. And I think, however you see this situation, anybody who is fair-minded just wants transparency and consistency, and that's what you never get from FIFA. You get the sense that they're making it up as they go along, and I'm not even going to do the ignorant American rant about what is offside. We're better than that. We've all learned enough about soccer, even those of us in the media who are faking it to a degree. So what's it all mean? We'll let you know coming up to start hour number two of the show. We'll talk a little bit of tactical soccer. I'm not qualified to break it down in granular detail. We'll do that tomorrow. Looking forward to our conversation with Danny Higginbottom. You've heard him call World Cup games for Fox, and you see him on the MLS and Apple TV, a former player in both the Premier League and MLS. But coming up in hour number two, yes, the return of Balogun changes everything, but what about things from the Belgian perspective, and should we be much more mindful of what they can do on the attack? This will be, without question, the most skilled offensive team United States has faced so far. But with Balogun eligible to play, there are no excuses. With it all in front of Team USA, this is a match they have to win to keep the momentum going, not only in this tournament and maybe the impossible dream of competing for a title, although I think that's still a stretch because I think we lose to Portugal or Spain in the next round, the quarterfinals on Friday. But it's been all set up perfectly for the United States, thanks to FIFA, through a terribly opaque, convoluted, and a process that, from a distance, has lacked integrity. I'm Brian Weber. I never thought I would get on a soccer soapbox, but here we are. Hit me up on the X platform, BW Weber, Weber with two Bs. Just over a half hour from now, we'll use Travis Kelce tying the knot to start the countdown to kickoff for the NFL season with training camps opening up 2 weeks from tomorrow. Where should the Chiefs be slotted amongst the balance of power across the AFC? Coming up, we continue to wait for LeBron, who is certainly going to take his time because he loves the attention, to make his free agent decision, which landing spot would provide the best ending to his incomparable career. That is coming up as we continue. 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

0: Brian Weber back with you as the afterglow of Independence Day continues. It's a Monday edition of the Rich Eisen Show. I'm primarily saying that to remind myself what day it is, because when you're filling Hacky Magoo during the summer, all these days run together, especially because Friday was the national holiday. Coming up, we're talking LeBron James, what his decision should be in terms of the most compelling story to end his brilliant career, what the timetable could be. And then just over 25 minutes from now, because I get all of my information from People Magazine, if you have the clout to have your periodical, and a big word Monday, positioned next to the grocery checkout clerk, that means you are top shelf. Literally, you're right there above the crossword and Sudoku stuff. People Magazine reporting, and you can go to Rich's Instagram account, the Rich Eisen, among the dignitaries with his lovely bride, Susie Schuster, who you hear all the time filling in here on the Rich Eisen Show, among the football community gathering for the nuptials between Travis and Taylor. We'll use that as a catalyst to talk about the Chiefs as we get closer, thankfully, to the start of training camps across the National Football League. More soccer conversation, top of the hour. If you want to weigh in, hit me up on the X platform, BW Weber, Weber with two B's. And if you throw me a follow or just peruse my account, you'll see my latest attempt at being clever. Now, I have to explain it's trying to be clever. I probably failed. But you might have seen this in other circles because I don't have the millions of followers like Mr. Eisen does. Former FIFA president Sepp Blatter, of all people, tweeted, and I retweeted it with my tagline, "Irony is indeed dead," that red cards shouldn't be overturned because of political pressure. Now, he's not wrong, but it's the classic line of consider the source. We're talking Sepp Blatter, and I'm going to tread lightly because lawyers are always listening. Let's just say you could Google Sepp and corruption and get a lot of results. And as we pause the soccer conversation for now, I will frame it this way, and we'll get back to it to start the second hour of the show. Why did the decision take until Sunday? Why did the White House reportedly have to get involved? And how would we feel, USA, USA, if the situation were reversed? I think there would be unbelievable outrage. Speaking of lawyers, every lawyer in every jurisdiction would be running to every courthouse to try to get some kind of injunction. And this is not officially over. Belgium has appealed the decision. Now, good luck getting any sort of clarity before game time tonight in Seattle. But there's still a tiny chance that Belgium could have their way and keep Balogun off the field. LeBron James is brilliant in so many different ways. He is the greatest basketball player of them all, statistically. I'll skip the tired trope that I'm old, Michael Jordan was better. The numbers tell the story from the standpoint of longevity and production, the all-time leading scorer in the history of the NBA. He's also masterful at monopolizing attention. So, as we prepare to go through the pecking order of potential landing spots for the King as he continues to weigh the pros and cons of where he wants to end his career, let's start first by hearing from ESPN senior NBA insider Shams Charania addressing the possibility of the Warriors landing LeBron on Get Up.
1: This is a true free agency process because so much has changed, right? There's the fluidity that comes with it, with information. A few days ago, the Sixers didn't have Jaylen Brown. So now they do. They did it in stunning fashion. And so now they have to be on the radar of LeBron James. And so where does that fit them? And then the Cavaliers, the Heat, they're two teams that are known quantities. The Warriors, going into free agency, they dreamt up a grand plan of Draymond Green, Stephen Curry, LeBron James. But the big domino with them is trying to get a player like an Anthony Davis. So you can bring in LeBron James and Anthony Davis as a package deal. Short of that, they're not really looked at right now at the top of this list, but things can change.
0: And some of the things that could change involve the Washington Wizards. And if you were around on Friday, and I realize most of you had better things to do than listen to a substitute host on a rare Friday off, hopefully You're sticking it to the man today by maximizing your weekend. Believe me, I know all about supersizing. That's why my avatar on the X platform is a photo taken circa 2005. I was on the air when a marginal move was announced, although I'm based in Southern California, as Rich is, so it had a little bit more resonance here. The DeAndre Ayton experiment that was an unmitigated disaster for the Lakers finally ended with the word he'd been traded to the Wizards. If you want to connect the dots, that would imply the Wizards are more open to moving Anthony Davis. And if Davis is going to go, all points collectively suggest that the logical destination would be the Golden State Warriors. But we're back to the if game. So why don't we start by establishing what LeBron's goals might be just by taking him at his word and his mouthpiece, his agent, Rich Paul, who has his own podcast because everybody has a show, but it certainly gives us clarity when it comes to the mindset of his client because it's not me relying on Shams or Brian Windhorst to interpret the brain trust surrounding LeBron. It's his actual people, and the word that keeps being reiterated time and time again is happiness. And the goal is to maximize happiness. So let's also think about the big picture. Before LeBron informed the Lakers he'd be taking his talents elsewhere, he went on a reunion trip with the 2016 Cavs, the team that rallied from that 3-1 deficit to stun the Warriors. Although Draymond Green, a potential future teammate of LeBron, had a lot to do with it, you'll recall. Unable to control his emotions, got suspended for a game. Everything changed along with the Andrew Bogut injury, but we'll save that for my other podcast. The way things used to be with B-Web, available on the ESPN Radio app. I'm Brian Weber, in for Rich. You can hop aboard at 844-204-RICH. That's 844-204-7424. So, if LeBron was tapping into sentimentality with his teammates from that championship that won it all a decade ago when they gathered in the scenic confines of the south of France, does that suggest that he's looking to go down that road? And that means it's the Cavs. Go home again. And you can't beat maximum happiness by the ability to return to the area you grew up and put them in position potentially to contend for another title. Because lost in the debacle that was the Eastern Conference Finals, as the Knicks steamrolled their way past the Cavaliers, as they did in the previous round, sweeping the Sixers, as that team got unbelievably hot, as you know. Cleveland did make it to the conference finals, which is a minor achievement. And I say minor based on how poorly they played. But if you start the year and say, okay, I'll give you the conference finals, you'll take that, especially because the Cavs have been the top seed in the East the year before and flamed out in the postseason. So it was marginal improvement. They took another step. Now, you might think about, okay, LeBron back to Cleveland. That makes sense psychologically, the friends and family aspect. What about fit and situation on the floor? Just as I can never defend FIFA, even when they got the right outcome through a terribly flawed process to get Balogun back on the field tonight, I cannot, if I have any functioning brain cells left, defend James Harden in the playoffs. You are what you consistently do, and you can't spell disappearing act without Harden. I think you could. There's some letters in there available, like Scrabble. You know the point I'm trying to make here. He goes MIA anytime it is a critical situation, and what's bigger than the postseason. But Harden, at this stage of his career, is more of a facilitator. He, if you care about counting numbers, I know you kids are all about analytics, stacks up the old-school assist tally. So if LeBron was insulted by the reality of what had become his circumstance with the Lakers, not only their third option on the floor based on scoring, but their third option financially, because they made it clear to him their priority, as it should have been, was to make sure, and there was a market, surprisingly, for Austin Reeves. Remember, he becomes the first undrafted player, although he could have been drafted by the Pistons, but said, I'd rather hit the market. Undrafted player ever to get a max deal. So if you're LeBron, and you have a supporting cast around you, and you're thinking, okay, well, I'm not going to see the ball that often. I'm also not a financial priority for this team. Let me go to a place where I can achieve both of those goals. So we're talking happiness of going home. We're talking at this stage of his career, never going to be the alpha he was, but at least the second option, it would be Donovan Mitchell, LeBron, and Harden. Now, you could say, oh, there's not enough basketballs out there. It never seems to work, but these guys are pros, and they understand the cohesive aspect of the game. It always does work to a degree when the superstars get along. So I think it's clearly Cleveland, and I'm not a prediction markets guy. You can look on your own free time as to what the general consensus of the sporting crowds are. But if we're talking personal fulfillment and we're talking about basketball fit, it's Cleveland. Golden State, as Shams laid out, makes a lot of sense from that happiness standpoint because LeBron and Steph are tight. Again, he'd be option number two, depending on what happens with Jimmy Butler. But don't overlook the fact that Jimmy not only is old, he's still sidelined by that torn ACL. And to make things work with salary cap slotting, I think Butler would be expendable. Remember, all the talk was Butler to Washington for AD, and then Washington uses that salary slot to get a little more cap flexibility, and they buy out Jimmy Butler. But if we're just talking about what's the best alignment, I would put Golden State right behind Cleveland from that perspective of LeBron and Steph as the 1A and 1B. Now, what's that get you in the West? Because nothing's changing at the top. I still think Oklahoma City is a better team than San Antonio. Yeah, I said it. Now, I also realize the facts matter, and San Antonio won 4 out of 5 head-to-head against the Thunder in the regular season, but you can't overlook the context, and injuries are the variable for everybody, but J-Dub in and out of the lineup, even A.J. Mitchell was a sizable loss for the Thunder, taking nothing away from San Antonio, but those young teams are entrenched at the top of the West. So the best LeBron is going to do would be potentially rise up to the third slot. Maybe he could do that with the Warriors, but do you think a team with a combined roster age of 4,035 with Steph, LeBron, and Draymond can be reliably counted upon to be healthy come playoff time? I don't know, and you don't know, and they won't know. How about Denver? And I'm going to credit the NBA insider for NBC Sports, Kurt Hill, a good friend of any program that I fill in on. He joined me on Friday. If you missed that show, reminder, you can catch any portion of any program anytime by listening to the podcast on demand. It gets pushed out just after the conclusion of the show. When I was going through the pecking order of teams, Kurt added the Denver Nuggets, which is intriguing in a couple aspects. LeBron, because Jay-Z tells us, not just a businessman, he's a businessman, is a billionaire, just like Stan Kroenke, who owns the Rams, and LeBron has a relationship with Kroenke, whose assets include the Nuggets. LeBron plus Joker plus Jamal Murray, undeniably, that's the third best team in the West. And remember, the Nuggets were the 3 seed this year. They won over 50 games, despite the fact that they got hit hard by injuries, including Joker missing a good portion of time. It seems odd, but this is not about fantasy basketball or forecasting what LeBron looks like in a jersey. Again, it's about happiness. Would he be happy being more of a third wheel there? Murray ascending, all-star for the first time this season, would be deferential to LeBron, but it feels more like the Austin Reeves situation that he dealt with in L.A. But it bears tracking because of the Kroenke relationship and the chance to play with the Joker. The T-Wolves have come out of nowhere, and I'm not going to waste our time digging too deep into that because my knee-jerk reaction would be, why would LeBron want to be a babysitter on a young team? And clearly the third option, now that Lonzo Ball has come over to the T-Wolves along with the Ant-Man. So it's out there. I'm not going to dwell on it. Philadelphia is fascinating, as Shams pointed out in passing, but we get back to the if. And if the Warriors could be healthy in the postseason, if Embiid is healthy, but unfortunately he's made of glass as a former MVP winner who battled his way back for that Game 7 victory for the Sixers on the road in Boston to kick off the playoffs, but then disappeared when they lost the next round to the Knicks because he just can't stay healthy. Still, Jaylen Brown plus Maxey plus Edgecombe plus LeBron, I think that's the second best team in the East. And if we're talking stories, because LeBron is a producer, people overlook the fact the Sixers haven't won anything since my childhood, 1983, 4-4-4. They didn't pull off what Moses prophesied on the Big Word Monday, but that team with Dr. J and Ivoroni and Andrew Tony and the rest, as I jump into the top moments of my peak years in the early 80s, last Philadelphia team to win in 1983. Finally, the Heat. Does he go back to South Beach one more time? He would be the running mate to Giannis because Bam still, in ways that I can't process, magically had the 83-point game against Washington because it came against the Wizards. You're looking for interior production from Bam. I think unless it's a play to get Bronny a roster spot as well, because the Heat have a lot of needs after Bam and Giannis, who's going to knock down shots from the perimeter? Heat are there. It just does not seem like that interesting a story. So I'm back with you tomorrow. I'll marinate on LeBron some more. I think we get the decision by Thursday or Friday, but I'll throw it out to you on social media. BW Weber, Weber with two Bs. What would be the best spot from a storytelling aspect? What's the most compelling place for LeBron to end his career? Obviously, going home makes a ton of sense, and I don't think he can beat that, but we like to get a spectrum of opinion, and after all, it is a talk show, and it should not just be me talking. I'm Brian Weber with the burden of matching the inside of Mr. Eisen and the team, doing my best not to burn the studio down. 844-204-RICH, the number to call, or you can have at it on the X platform, BW Weber, Weber with two Bs. In 20 minutes, back to FIFA, quote-unquote, doing the right thing, but how in the world can you justify all the days and all of the weirdness it took to get American leading scorer? For Lauren Balogun back on the pitch, we'll use that to start the next hour of the show. Straight ahead, Travis Kelce got his wedding ring with Rich Eisen in the house on Friday. So if we're talking Travis and we're talking Taylor, let's spin it forward and focus on the gridiron. NFL training camps opening up 2 weeks from tomorrow. Will Travis be adding another Super Bowl ring with the Chiefs this season? All that and more coming up on a jam-packed Monday edition of The Rich Eisen Show.
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4: 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You guys are just swamped, huh?
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5: Before you know it, it's going to be football season. 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
8: 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Wherever you are, we're there too. Not in like a creepy way. You know what? Just follow us on social media.

I'm Brian Weber. It's always a blast whenever I have the great opportunity to sit in for Rich Eisen. It is the Rich Eisen Show, ESPN Radio. However, you may be enjoying the program on our string of great affiliates, the ESPN Radio app, Sirius XM Channel 80, or tune in less than 15 minutes back to the pitch. As I say, nil, attacking third, set piece, all soccer knowledge for no reason being flexed, but at least it is proper context because it's the latest, greatest match, the most significant game in the history of American soccer coming up tonight, 8 Eastern, with Team USA at full strength with the surprising reversal from FIFA for Lauren Balogun back on the field taking on Belgium. We will continue to get you fully lined up for that highly anticipated match in the Emerald City. 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We never get too far away from the NFL. After all, this is the football show of record, and Mr. Eisen remains the face of NFL Network as their first hire in 2003. And it felt like the entire football world gathered at the world's most famous arena, Madison Square Garden, on Friday night. There was even a Mike Vrabel sighting. Pretty interesting that he had to step away from day three of his team's NFL draft to focus on personal priorities, but he had time to show up for the wedding of the century. Although, if you care about all the small details, and I say this as someone who's never been married, and I realize that every detail of a wedding is monumental. Of course, Travis and Taylor had been officially married before, but this was a gala, an extravaganza. And if I'm going to cite my sources, I got this from People Magazine, and then Rich posted a beautiful shot of Mr. Eisen and his bride, Susie Suster, who you hear all the time filling in on the Rich Eisen Show. Without mentioning the words Taylor Swift, they were in the house. So that got me thinking about, after on Friday, we tried to slot where that wedding belonged amongst the pantheon, the list of the greatest events in the history of MSG. And of course, I put it behind WrestleMania 1 because I have a functioning brain and I am a fan of the squared circle. But it gives us the opportunity to spin it forward. I realize we are all now soccer maniacs, but once we get to early July, it means we're starting to crave the Shield. And when we get to tomorrow, we're officially 2 weeks away from the rookies for the Panthers and Cardinals to report. Those are the teams playing in the Hall of Fame game to kick off the preseason, and that means football is back. So now that Travis has that ring, what are the realistic chances he's going to cap his career before he heads into broadcasting with another ring on the field? Now, even if you're a casual fan, and I don't know that the NFL has casual fans anymore, but even if perhaps you're listening to the program because you're a Taylor Swift fan and don't track the NFL that closely, you know, Taylor had a lot of heartache when she showed up at Arrowhead Stadium because now her husband's team finally hit the wall after the year before. You'll recall they had all of those tight games that somehow, some way, they pulled out wins miraculously. They finally had that bill come due, missed the playoffs for the first time since 2014. That's a unbelievably magnificent run in a league built entirely on parity. And just about every year, some team goes from worst to first to make a major reversal, as we saw with the Patriots last year when they took advantage of that easy schedule to ignite the run to the Super Bowl. So, what are realistic expectations for the Chiefs this year? Well, first, as I was posing the question about, say, LeBron joining the geriatric Warriors, what is the state of Patrick Mahomes going to be in games that matter? Because he's coming back from the torn ACL, and I want to tread lightly here because I'm not Jack LaLanne.
not Arnold Schwarzenegger. I was thinking about famous people from Belgium in advance of the big match against the United States tonight. I'm no Jean-Claude Van Damme. I'm not from Brussels, and I don't have any muscles. So I'm not going to body shame Mahomes. But anytime you see a picture of him enjoying his best life with his shirt off, let's just say he could use a little more muscularity. He's no superstar Billy Graham back in the day. So we're talking about a guy who is not the classic physical specimen, but the only small good news in his return is we know he only runs when he has to, and he's got that uncanny ability to find a seam on third and 17 and get 17 and a quarter yards. So let me know when we feel good about Mahomes being Mahomes again, but I'm not going to in any way say it's the death of their dynasty just because he's coming back from that serious knee injury. And because Brent Veach is an outstanding GM and the Chiefs are a very well-run organization, what do you think the motivation to get Kenneth Walker III was? Establish the ground game. They have not had a reliable lead running back for a minute. And if we're talking about the most important reasons why Seattle won it all, it was their defense one. It was Walker two as he earned Super Bowl MVP honors. Now, the return of Kelce means even more because that receiving core, let's just be kind, has some holes to fill.

0: Defense lost a pair of corners to the Rams, but since everybody is now a draft expert, you know, they used the top 10 pick to bolster the secondary. So all told, I see them much improved over the 6-win tally last year. I'm talking 9, 10, 11 wins, which should be good enough to win the AFC West, because if I'm asking about what is a likely outcome, is it likely that Denver is going to match 11 wins in one-score games that they achieved last year? That tied the NFL record. That ain't happening. It's called regression to the mean. Raiders will be better, but not close to contending for the playoffs. And since we crushed Lamar Jackson for his lack of postseason success, allow me to remind you, Justin Herbert now is 0-3 in playoff games and underachieved once more in that wild card loss when he was put on the field coming up against the Patriots on their way to the Super Bowl. Could be another ring in Travis's future as we get set for hour number two of the Rich Eisen Show.
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9: I've got a long resume. 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
9: And that long resume includes soccer play-by-play on the college level not too long ago. So be prepared for useless soccer knowledge coming your way as we kick off hour number two of this Monday installment of The Rich Eisen Show. Always an honor to keep the chair warm for Mr. Eisen. We'll do it again tomorrow, and hopefully as the United States will be celebrating. Yes, I am throwing all semblance of objectivity out the window when it comes to American sports. I become a fanboy, irrespective of the outcome. Hopefully, 24 hours from now, the United States is celebrating a victory over Belgium, in part because of the gift they got from FIFA with the return of Balogun. That red card has been suspended, and we'll go through how we got here again. But coming up tomorrow, scheduled to be joined and get expert soccer analysis when we say hello to Danny Higginbottom. You've heard him call World Cup games on Fox Sports. You hear him throughout the MLS season on Apple TV, and he played the sport at the highest level for the Premier League, the Premiership, and MLS. And coming up in 20 minutes, we'll bring in today's first guest as I do my best to go with the skinny rundown, maximize your opportunities to get interactive on social media. That's BW Weber, Weber with 2B, so I never overwhelm you with too many guests. Brian Mahoney, NBA writer of the Associated Press, will join us as we continue to spin the wheel of LeBron. Where will the king be taking his talents next? But it's all about soccer today. And it was going to be all about Team USA with or without Balogun. But yesterday, FIFA did the right thing. So let's not get things convoluted here, because I realize my style is different than Rich, a lot of people, but specifically the host of the show, because he has an ensemble. As a fill-in guy, it's a lot of me, and I can understand how that can get tedious. That's why I am a fill-in host, and it's not the Brian Weber show. So, as I try to be comprehensive and go through all of the elements that are important, I don't want anything to get lost in the sauce. That red card on Wednesday should never have been levied. It was the wrong decision, and the goal in sports always, with technology and the ability for leagues and governing bodies to get involved, is to get it right. So the outcome is proper. My issues are FIFA-related, because FIFA's always going to FIFA. Why did it take them until yesterday to make that decision? What kind of disadvantage will this be for Belgium, because they've been practicing for days with the assumption that Balogun wouldn't play? And how would we feel If this had happened to the United States, look, I don't take a ton of phone calls. I could, had that been the case, come in, put my feet up, and just rolled calls like I was doing satellite radio in the middle of the night, because the outrage would have been incredible. So while this broke the United States' way, and the decision ultimately is correct, I can't overlook how flawed, and if you want to take a step back, how lacking of integrity the process is. Still, a match is going to be played tonight, and United States' leading scorer will be on the field alongside the face of American soccer. That's Christian Pulisic, as you know, who was asked if tonight's match against Belgium will be the biggest game he's ever competed in.
2: Depends how you want to look at it. I mean, I've played in a Champions League final. I'd say that's a pretty big match as well. But it's a World Cup knockout round for my country. It's a big game, for sure. But I don't need to rank it in any way. I'm going to prepare as best I can and try to enjoy the moment.
9: Now, if you don't follow soccer that closely, that is not in any way a departure from the normal approach of Christian on and off the field. He's intense, but he's not over the top, certainly not verbally. And he's not going to walk into a verbal landmine and say anything that creates expectations he can't live up to. The bracket tells the story. And yes, I have now March Madness in the first or second week. I get lost. Where are we? First week of July. I have an actual bracket in front of me with illegible notes advancing last night, England over Mexico in that game for the ages. And in fact, if I was more of a soccer nerd, and thankfully for you, I'm not, I'd be giving you detailed thoughts on the battle on the Iberian Peninsula between Portugal and Spain, because the winner of that match will get the winner of the United States against Belgium. We have talked so much about how things have now been set up ideally for the United States with the return of Balogun, with the venue for this game. If you've not been paying a ton of attention, I understand. If you want to parachute in, the more the merrier when it comes to the patriotic and nationalistic element of World Cup soccer. But if you were flipping around the last time the United States was in Seattle when they took on Australia, just as I was talking about, that atmosphere last night in Mexico City was incredible. Seattle, not that loud, but in the vicinity. And how do you quantify that? And I don't do gambling shows yet because I have not been compensated for them, but if we're just talking about what's the advantage, that's got to be worth like a quarter of a goal, a half a goal. So, Balogun's back. The best venue in terms of intensity and crowd support for the United States is the side of the game. And they're taking on an opponent, while without question, that will be their most skilled opposition yet. Because if you care about the FIFA rankings, Belgium, number 9 in the world. Not going to go through head-to-head. I'm not going to talk about what happened between these nations the last time they played in qualies, because you cannot replicate the atmosphere nor the stakes of the World Cup. But they're taking on a Belgium team that is older, and they've had a Grang effect. This is the last stand for this bunch that's had a lot of international success. But the balancing act is, does the United States have the athletic advantage? Because while we have more experience than we've had in the past, with so many players coming back from the last push 4 years ago in Qatar. I'm Brian Weber in for Rich Eisen. If you're not hugely into soccer, hang with us. This is the only soccer portion of the hour. In less than 15 minutes, we'll hit the NBA hard with Brian Mahoney of the AP. Coming up in 40 minutes, not just because I'm older. Last time I checked, millions and millions of people still watch baseball. I'm based in Southern California. I watch the Dodgers play and seemingly win every time they take the field, though they were mortal last night, losing to the Padres. Still, L.A. took 3 out of 4 against San Diego. They have a double-digit lead, so let's call it in the National League West. We'll get into, as this is the last week prior to the All-Star break, what the dominance of the Dodgers means in terms of the labor war that's coming up, and do they have real competition when we get to the postseason? But that is all on the horizon. I bring that up not only because it's my job always to forward promote, but I understand there are a lot of people who are still not that revved up about soccer, even with the American connection to it. But I can only tell you from a standpoint of TV ratings, because I still dabble in that medium, the numbers have been gargantuan insanely big numbers, not only when the United States is playing. So if we're talking about the impact of what's happening so far, this is the confluence that we have been waiting for generations. I'll always trot out, I saw Pelé play. I shouldn't say 1977. I was a kid, just put it that way. All my tweets about the bicentennial celebration in 76 have given away that the Botox is not working. I am older, and hopefully it's implied by my enthusiastic delivery. We have been waiting for generations for the United States to be relevant in soccer. It's been 50 freaking years since my peers grew up playing the game, and we've seen the ebbs and flows. But here's a chance, with all of those factors I just laid out, knowing that Belgium is a good team, without any debate, the best team we'll have faced so far. And if you're just thinking about different elements of the game, they have the most refined offensive attack of any of our opponents. So what will be the response defensively from Team USA? It's hard to find any flaws in the Harvard man's approach. Not only did he have good SATs, he's a heck of a goaltender. I'm talking about Matt Freeze. Couple shutouts and only one goal allowed in his three games. So it's not just about the boost that Balogun gives the United States men's national team in terms of keeping it going with their goal scoring, which has been another huge asset. United States tallying 10 times so far. It's going to be the other side of the field and how much support and linkage, you know, I'll just bore you with soccer terms, defensive shaping, because the issue with Belgium is they don't have just the one star. It's not a situation where even though he's in the twilight of his career, but he's still unbelievable. When you play Argentina, obviously you got a key on Messi. Or if you're thinking about Mbappe in France, or if you watched the, and I keep going back to atmosphere, but I'm just looking for good content to talk about and enjoy as a sports fan. After all, that's why I got into the business. What the Viking squad from Norway was doing yesterday, and Holland with the brace to knock out Brazil, just sensational. The Belgians don't have that kind of one-star-driven approach offensively. Much more balanced, but that's also a challenge because they had a bunch of strikers who can't be lethal in the right situation. And yes, Belgium had to dig deep just to survive and advance after they spotted the Senegal team, a 2-0 advantage, just 5 minutes left, and they did rally to win with the penalty kick in extra time. But if you think about their road to this match tonight in Seattle, Belgium erupted for 5 goals, dismantling New Zealand in their first match. So this is a team that can get it done in that finishing third of the field. And I'll be interested, as I watch tonight, what kind of defensive answers the U.S. has. Now, if I know that, obviously, Mauricio Pochettino and his staff are aware of that. And the decision to part ways with Greg Berhalter after his second stint as the head coach continues to be justified by not only the results on the field, just the change it feels like in culture, attitude, confidence, and for lack of a better term, swagger. Pochettino is a cool dude. He's seen it all. He's done it all. And that rubs off on his players. And now he's got his best scorer back. So while I have issues with the lack of transparency, while I have issues with the timetable, why did it take until yesterday for this red card to be suspended? Remember, if you care about the semantics, it wasn't overturned, but the results, all that matters. Balogun's back. I'm a little bit conflicted because the process has to matter. Look, if I want to get USA, USA, USA driven coming off the 4th of July, what's the phrase we use all the time? Due process. FIFA has none of that. It's an organization that has been plagued by corruption for decades. And in this instance, and I'm not implying a quid pro quo in any way, but in this instance, a corrupt organization has benefited the United States. And I know a lot of you listening don't care about any of that. Don't tell me how the sausage is made. Just give me a hot dog like Joey Chestnut. So advantage United States. No excuses, no asterisks, no explanations. Full strength against a team we can beat. Don't know if we will beat, but it's going to be fascinating theater tonight in Seattle, and we'll break it down and give you our thoughts when we return tomorrow here on The Rich Eisen Show. I'm Brian Weber in for Rich. If you want to throw me a follow on the X platform or share your perspective, feel free to do so. My handle is BW Weber, Weber with two B's. In 35 minutes, we'll talk baseball coming off the 4th of July and heading into the All-Star Game in 8 days in Philadelphia. Straight ahead, more NBA conversation, the latest on LeBron. Plus, with the addition of Jaylen Brown, where do the Sixers now belong among the premier teams in the Eastern Conference? We'll find out when we check in with Brian Mahoney, NBA writer for the Associated Press. My name is Brian Weber. I'm thrilled anytime I have the opportunity to pitch in for Rich as we continue on The Rich Eisen Show.
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0: pyrotechnic theme rolling on ESPN Radio. I'm Brian Weber in for Rich. If you enjoy my approach, or at least can tolerate it, I'm back with you tomorrow. Then you get a break, because you deserve it, because I was here on Friday as well. Always a blast to try my best not to destroy the impeccable brand of Mr. Eisen. 844-204-RICH is the phone number, 844-204-7424. To use my favorite media term, we are efforting a conversation about the NBA with Brian Mahoney of the Associated Press. I fully understand a lot of people are taking today off, as you should. Maximize it. If you have Friday off, make it a mini vacation. So if Brian's not available, it is my job. It's a talk show. We talk to take you around the NBA. So let's do so presently with a reminder in 30 minutes. And I understand, even as challenging as it is to talk soccer to a mainstream audience, and I'm one of you. The reason I got into this business decades ago, primarily radio, is I love sports talk radio. I love the notion of somebody hopefully not talking at you, but talking with you. And I realize that I don't always live up to that pledge with my, I have a microphone, you will listen to me style. But baseball is challenging to dissect on a platform like this because it's now more than ever such a regional sport. And I try not to be a prisoner of my area, and I'm pleased when I fill in occasionally for Rich on the East Coast that I give you a different slant. And I understand there's a big portion of the United States between New York and Los Angeles, so I don't want to just talk Yankees and Dodgers all the time, but I'd be a fool to overlook what's going on with the Dodgers beyond the fact they're piling up all these wins. They're doing it without significant contributors because of injuries. We'll talk about the implications of the Dodgers' success as they try to become the first team in National League history to three-peat. We'll do that to wrap up the second hour of the program. So, first hour, we talk LeBron. I don't know if there's been enough attention paid to what's happening with the Lakers without him. And it was clear when he decided to take his talents elsewhere that some of that was motivated by personality and feeling wanted. And it's bizarre to say the all-time leading scorer in the history of the NBA would have that mindset. But, and I don't want to personalize things too much, but I am here in Southern California, and you do see quote-unquote stars, if they exist now that everybody has a show, because everyone has a phone with a camera and high-speed editing and everything else. But when you get used to seeing somebody that for years you saw on a movie screen at your local grocery store, it does remind you these are just people. Yes, they have a lot more money than you and I, and yes, they fly private, but they're still human beings with real feelings and real emotions. I think LeBron, in part, decided to move on from the Lakers because he didn't feel wanted anymore. Now, you could say that's diva behavior. You could say that's LeBron making it about himself. But I get back to individuals with human responses that can't be just thrown into some spreadsheet and say, well, the data comes up with this conclusion. LeBron, I think, would have preferred to stay here in Southern California, given the compound he has and the toniest of neighborhood, given all the meetings he takes as he builds his empire in all sorts of different platforms. And this is where he wants to build his life long term. But when the Lakers made it clear that they were prioritizing Austin Reeves, not only with the money, giving him max deal, but in terms of the flow of the offense, because they want somebody to be, for lack of a better term, the Kyrie Irving, or dare I say, the Jalen Brunson. How's that feel, Maverick fans? Although we know Brunson always wanted to go home, and he took the discount, and he got his old man a job in the process. But once Nico Harrison handed the Lakers the donation of Luka Doncic, it was clear the Luka era had started, and it was only a matter of time and the sequence of events as to how LeBron would leave. But part of me, just thinking about economics, has the idea that the Lakers would have done everything they could to accommodate LeBron if an ownership change had not have occurred. Because remember, the Buss family, while I'll go back to the notion they have more commas and zeros than you and I, I'm Brian Weber, just a common man, the son of a plumber, in for Rich Eisen. You can pick up the phone, 844-204-7424, or have at it on the X platform, BW Weber, Weber with two B's. The Buss family was run, or the Lakers, I should say, when run by the Buss family, was run like a mom-and-pop operation. And I don't know that Jeannie Buss would have had the gumption to go to LeBron or his intermediates, Rich Paul and his team, and say, yeah, it just doesn't work anymore. Because I think they love the notion of having the ability to monetize the farewell and think about what the seats would have gone for LeBron's last regular season game and all the rest as his farewell tour was winding down. But with the shift to the Dodgers ownership, with their deep pockets and their analytical bent, and they have nothing invested personally in LeBron because they weren't involved in his first decision to take his talents here to Southern California. I think that was a shift in organizational approach. And they're just looking at it from a basketball standpoint. Now, you can back it up and say before Luka got hurt and Reeves got hurt, the Lakers were clicking in March. There's a reason why they were the four seed and won over 50 games in the regular season. But another year coming up, meaning LeBron more susceptible to injuries as he gets older. Did he want to be the third option on the floor? And did he have the mindset of being accepting of the facts that he was going to make significantly less than he's accustomed to? Don't overlook that he made $50 million last year. What if the Lakers came to him and said, hey, how does 12 sound? And you could say, hey, radio man, whoever you are, he's a billionaire, not just on paper, tangible assets. Back to the notion, we're all people with real feelings and real emotions. So I'm not surprised we got to this conclusion. It just feels a little clunkier than need be, but where does that leave the Lakers? Because they are still a premier brand in the NBA. If brands matter at all, and I'm biased in that I am fortunate to fill in for Rich and other hosts throughout their summer vacation cycle. So I've been doing these kind of shows for a long time. And as recently as 3 years ago, there was nothing better than NBA free agency talk. In fact, you could argue that the transaction was often more compelling than the action on the floor. Everything changed with the new CBA. And yes, I'll bring up the dreaded second apron. But the results are what the owners wanted. We now have had eight different champions crowned. That has never happened in the history of the NBA. Still, for all of the competitive balance, if you flip around the dial, you see the usual suspects on national TV and Amazon, and the Lakers brand is right there with the Knicks, the Celtics, if we're talking about the heritage and the luster of big name teams. So the Lakers need, in addition to the reset with Luka, they got to find a third scorer now. Just because you say goodbye to LeBron, for all the reasons I laid out, who's going to be the third option? And I realize that the offseason was all about making Luka happy because his people had made it clear, based on what he did in Dallas with a handful of big dudes, he wanted a legitimate big man to help run the offense on the pick and roll and give this team a rim protector that they didn't have because DeAndre Ayton was a mirage in the paint. Now, in fairness, he did finally play over 70 games. That's the best compliment I can give him. But he has been fraudulent since he got that massive deal after helping the Suns make that unlikely run to the finals when they lost to Giannis. There's a reason why Portland was pleased to see him go and ate some of the salary on his way out the door. So it was all about coming up with the right big fella to run with Luka and Austin Reeves. And I think that the Lakers gave up too much, but you can't quibble with the outcome in getting Walker Kessler because he is in his early 20s. He is 7 feet tall. Dare I say, you can't teach tall. You might have heard that once or twice when we talk about the dying skill of being a post player. But this is a traditional back to the basket, big dude who you can funnel the offense through in the post. And he's going to give you a shot blocking element if he can be healthy. I don't want to poo poo this big move. And I keep mentioning Lakers gave up a ton to get an unproven commodity, hoping that he will build into his skill set and fill out physically as he pushes deeper into his 20s. But he missed the majority of last year with an injured shoulder. Even if he's out there, healthy and vibrant, who's going to be the third scorer for the Lakers? I don't have an answer, and they don't. So as much as it is very interesting just to pin all of our attention on what LeBron could do for a handful of different teams, and we'll get back to that momentarily, I'm Brian Weber in for Rich. You can share your opinions on social media. X platform, your best destination, BW Weber, Weber with two B's. Let's say LeBron goes east, because I do think Cleveland is the most likely destination for the reasons I've been detailing. If it's all about happiness, how can you be more happy than going home? And basketball fit. Cleveland made the finals. I know most people don't remember that in the Eastern Conference because they got obliterated on a big word Monday by the Knicks. But you can't just take out the whiteout and remove that from the record book. This is not a Bobby Ewing getting out of the shower on Dallas back in the day. It occurred, and LeBron plus Donovan Mitchell plus James Harden for all of his postseason flaws in the role as a facilitator changes the dynamic atop the Eastern Conference. But what about the West with no LeBron in that conference? It's OKC and San Antonio. Any way you want to slot those teams, I'll defer to you, and we'll play fantasy basketball at a later date. I do think it is interesting as we go through the fallout of San Antonio not being ready for the magnitude of the moment in the finals, and that is understandable. They were the youngest team to get there since Bill Walton's Blazers in 1977. I don't think it's a coincidence that Billy Donovan wasn't looking for a job too long, and you might have missed this because it happened heading into the long holiday weekend. He's agreed to become the lead assistant coach for the Spurs, helping Mitch Johnson, who was still in the early stages of his coaching career and made tactical mistakes in the finals, namely why he did not get De'Aaron Fox off the floor in critical situations repeatedly is baffling, and why he did not give more minutes to Dylan Harper was strange. But like his team, there's a learning curve for a young head coach, and you can't overcome having to build that scar tissue. There's a reason why teams don't make a bolt from the blue in the NBA. It's usually gradual step building, and San Antonio skipped a bunch of steps by making it to the finals, in part because OKC was limited by the injuries, missing J-Dub and A.J. Mitchell. But you can pick whichever team you want. San Antonio, and I'll remind you, they led by at least a dozen points in every game in the NBA Finals. They had a 29-point lead in Game 4, a game that will live in infamy. Don't you think that's a kick in the gut that might have a little bit of an emotional hangover next season? Now, the good news is they play 82. In the regular season, they'll figure it out. But nothing is changing at the top of the pyramid. If there's no LeBron in the West, based on what's happening so far in a, all right, free agency period. Now, the trades have been tremendous, and the dominoes falling, going back to Giannis to Miami. And it's amazing what a shadow of himself on and off the court Ja Morant is. Think about what a blockbuster that would have been, say, 3 years ago, having the face of the franchise in Memphis, now jettisoned to Portland, going to basketball ambiguity, although that is a team with a lot of young talent, as we saw in the playoffs. And they had some quality moments before they lost to the Spurs. And a series of other moves around the NBA. I mentioned Ball to Minnesota. I get it. Ant-Man needs an offensive catalyst. He needs somebody to be a reliable second scoring option. But Minnesota still has a giant hole in the paint because they parted ways with Naz Reid and they simply gave Julius Randle away. They just left him on the curb with a sign saying, if you can haul it, you can have it. It's going to be interesting to see how that combustible duo plays out on the floor, but that's why we have the regular season. I'm just going on the record now as a fill-in guy saying I have major doubts, but Minnesota clearly felt like after making a couple conference finals and then as injuries did play a role in their loss around earlier this year to San Antonio, it was time to blow it up because if I'm lucky enough to be in this chair, let's say next summer or the summer after that, I think we're going to be talking about Anthony Edwards having enough in Minnesota and wanting out because he feels like the supporting cast is not enough. If we're just going past Oklahoma City and San Antonio, I still go with Denver. And as we discussed, there is a possibility LeBron winds up there. It makes a lot of sense from a basketball fit and situation point of view. I will self-report, and it's not just that I was dead wrong about the Knicks, and I went back because I had that remote access to the archives here at ESPN Radio and burned the tape, literally, the old-school one-inch tape. I may have said, I don't remember, it feels like something I could not have said. I may have said the Knicks were not going to make it out of the first round after they had blown a 14-point lead at home and trailed the Hawks 2-1. So I have now destroyed what little credibility I might have. But as I think about how things are stacking up in the West, I had a lot more optimism for Houston than they deserve. Now, in fairness, since injuries are always the wild card, we go, it's always sunny in Philadelphia, wild card. I didn't know that Kevin Durant was largely going to be unavailable when they played the Lakers, and Houston actually made it interesting. But I thought there's a young team that was the 2 seed in the West a couple years ago. They looked overmatched, and that playoff inexperience came into focus when they got pushed around by the Warriors. But I thought, okay, it's plug and play with Durant, exactly what they need in terms of veteran leadership and a reliable outside scorer, and I was dead wrong. So the beauty of all these moves is it allows us to go through what-if scenarios and how things should go, but raise your hand. I can see it through the radio. It's a little-known technology. Raise your hand if you thought the Knicks, and I'm a recovering Knicks fan, so unless you are hardcore Knickerbocker Central, raise your hand if you thought the Knicks entering the postseason would even make it to the NBA Finals. And yes, they got historically hot, and that's something no analytics can account for. But if we're just looking rosters lined up aside each other, roster by roster, tell me who the third best team in the West is right now. And I don't think it's the Lakers. It could be the Warriors if they get LeBron, but we're all still in a wait and see mode. If I had to come up with my strong conclusion right now, I'd still run it back with Denver, hoping if you're a Nugget fan, they can have much better luck when it comes to health next year. Thus ends the NBA portion of this hour. In fact, for the rest of the show, because in 20 minutes, we get back to the countdown to what's going to take place tonight in Seattle, the most significant match in American soccer history. I know in 2002, Bruce Arena's team, led by Landon Donovan, made it to the quarterfinals of that World Cup. But given the expanded field and given the fact that all of the quarterfinals will be hosted in the United States, the magnitude of this match tonight against Belgium cannot be oversold. That's coming up in 20 minutes straight ahead. Baseball, still an important part of July 4th weekend, so we'll use that as a platform to spin it forward as the Dodgers look to become the first National League team to ever three-peat as World Series champs. Who in the National League is best positioned to slow down L.A., and what does the Dodgers' success mean for the impending lockout that's feeling more and more like it's going to be a done deal when we get to the end of the season? Always a great time whenever I'm lucky enough to sit in for Rich. I appreciate the company on this active Monday edition of the program. We roll on the Rich Eisen Show.
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0: This is the Rich Eisen Show. Brian Weber with you. Thanks for hanging out with us on this Monday. The conversation never stops on social media. Hit me up on the X platform, BW Weber, Weber with two B's. The content gods have smiled upon us. We will check in with Brian Mahoney, NBA writer for the Associated Press, in a moment with a reminder. 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As promised, let's talk more NBA. Pleased to be joined by Brian Mahoney of the AP. Hey, Brian, thanks so much for your patience, and thank you for enduring my detailed odyssey across the NBA. So as you listen to me laying out all my thoughts about hoops, where do you think is the best landing spot for LeBron if we're talking about having a chance to win another championship?
1: I was waiting for you to tell me, Brian. I thought you were going to give your answer.
0: I can't
1: answer,
0: give it away. You know it is a radio. I need them to hang around for just one more segment. So it was all foreplay and no payoff.
1: I'm not sure what LeBron is ultimately looking for, and I'm not sure if it's, you know, the teams that he is, the ones we think are on the lead, which one really can give the best shot at a championship. Obviously Cleveland was a step away from the finals last year, so you can say maybe they're close. Miami, if Giannis is fully healthy, you join up there. They're never going to be too far away with Eric Spoelstra coaching. So, if he comes east, I think either one of those, and Philadelphia with the way they loaded up this summer could be interesting. The Warriors, I think, would be fun to watch, but I don't know if they're a contender anymore or so with him, and how tough the West is. So, I don't know how much LeBron is really going to find a championship team to go to, but he's going to find someplace I think he'll be happy to give it a shot at.
0: Talking NBA with Brian Mahoney. Check out his great work covering the association for the Associated Press. Brian, what do you make of Minnesota being added to the list of potential landing spots for LeBron? That was an intriguing addition the other day.
1: Yeah, I think one, it makes a lot of basketball sense. And I'm sure LeBron will certainly take a lot of look at this as, you know, this is not just a business move. This is not just a I want to hang out with my friends move. This is obviously going to be some, you know, basketball aspect. And Minnesota is a good reason for that. They're going to have firepower now. They defend. They play hard. They have a great coach. They're in the hunt every year, it seems like, as tough as the West is. They get there and they make some noise. Ultimately, can they win out over these other teams? I don't really know. But I'm glad at least people are talking about them, because there's a lot of reason to consider them.
0: Brian, this show is based in Southern California, and it's always good for business to talk about the Lakers. You heard my macro thoughts about the roster composition now and mission accomplishing getting the seven-footer that Luka wanted in Walker Kessler. How would you sum up all of the moves that Rob Pelinka has made, and who will be the third scoring option without LeBron?
1: Well, I think that's certainly yes, you can say you like the moves to get the big man there, but that part certainly has to be answered. Another scorer, how much do they need another one? With the way Luka and Reed score, maybe not that much. You don't need another 20-point-a-game guy like LeBron was. Maybe you can get by with a 15-a-game guy if they defend better. But, I like the moves better last summer. Ayton didn't work out the way they wanted to, but last fall, I thought the Lakers, I picked them to lose in the conference finals, and I'm not sure that wouldn't have happened if they stayed healthy. As much as things didn't turn out maybe the way they wanted to with some of the moves, Leighton in particular, that was a team that was on fire when Luka and Reeves got hurt, and the way they were scoring, the way LeBron was fitting in as that incredible third option, they might have found their way to the conference finals. So I'm not sure this team's going to be quite that good next year.
0: No question. When you think about, as you said, when healthy in March, they were playing at such a high level. I'm Brian Weber in for Rich Eisen. We're talking hoops with Brian Mahoney of the Associated Press. Brian, how do you view the Sixers now with the addition of Jaylen Brown?
1: Well, I think really good. I think the one thing we saw from them last year is that they could play fast with Maxey and Edgecombe. When they slowed down, look, if Embiid wasn't healthy, that was the way you beat them. And right now, Jaylen Brown is a terrific scorer in the half court. So they locked that up pretty good. You couldn't ask for a much better option to fix one of the problems they had. So I think they can win multiple styles now. And now you look at if they can, interest LeBron. I'm not sure if they can, but again, something worth considering with the way they can play. If you want to be a title contender, you have to be able to win multiple ways. They can certainly do that now. And I see them certainly as a team that has improved in this summer.
0: With the addition of Brown in Philly and Giannis in Miami, do you still see the Knicks as the team to beat as the reigning champs in the East?
1: Well, they'll be in a hunt. They haven't lost too much. They haven't really done a ton to improve, but again, they're the champs, and you say maybe they don't need to do much. The starting lineup is still intact. They were a team that was getting better all through the year and peaked in the playoffs, so maybe that all carries over. But there's going to be teams in a hunt now when you look at, again, what you just said, Miami, Philadelphia. Let's see if Cleveland can do something here, or Philly more so. There's going to be teams in a hunt for sure. Let's see what Boston ends up being. But the Knicks have to like where they're at with the way they finished and the guys they have back.
0: Brian, I greatly appreciate your insights and, most importantly, your patience. As you know, in the communications business, sometimes we do not communicate well, and that was all on me. I got so wrapped up. That was like Jerry Lewis singing at the telethon. I had so much information to convey, I was not aware that you were available there. So thanks for hanging in there, and I appreciate you joining us on the Rich Eisen Show.
1: No problem at all, Brian, and your stuff was dead on, I thought. So no problem.
0: Oh, thank you. All right, well, I'll take that from a pro anytime I can get it. Brian Mahoney, giving me the seal of approval from a basketball journalist point of view, thinking about the Knicks, and we're up against it here. And I think I was expansive in my NBA breakdown there as we went methodically team by team. The only issue I have with our offseason was, and we get back to this new CBA and the dreaded second apron. If I say second apron, I have to say dreaded. They didn't find a way to keep Mitchell Robinson, and he went to the Celtics. And look, Brad Stevens got not nearly enough in return for Jaylen Brown. Some of that was because he had been so publicly shopped, not only for Giannis, but Kevin Durant the year before. So they were doing the best they could, getting 40 cents on the dollar. But if you're a Celtic fan, and I know you're right now losing your mind, think about last year. Jaylen Brown plus White plus Pritchard had better than 50 wins and the 2 seed in the East. Why can't Jason Tatum fill into that role as the face of the franchise? Paul George, an enigma. I get it. Many reasons to question why he's even there, but had to be thrown in for the salary cap purposes, alongside White and Pritchard and Robinson, who deals with injuries, but he is a beast defensively. As we get set for the final hour of the program, you can hop aboard on the X platform, BW Weber, Weber with two B's. Coming up, more soccer analysis, because we're all now World Cup crazy, getting you set for the United States and Belgium tonight in Seattle, right here on The Rich Eisen Show.
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12: 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Appreciate the feedback on the X platform. Let's keep that going. It is BW Weber, Weber with two B's. 20 minutes. We'll get to the baseball after my lousy clock management skills.

0: Hills in the previous hour and calling that audible. And once more, we do appreciate the professionalism and the patience of Brian Mahoney of the Associated Press. Coming up 20 past the hour, we'll talk MLB with Levi Weaver. He writes the wind-up newsletter for The Athletic. In 45 minutes, by popular demand, I was going to say award-winning, but I want to actually be factual. I don't want to be FIFA-esque. I just want to make things up. A couple people on social media like it. So we're bringing back the World Wide Webber segment. Super producer James Steele might point out a thing or two I've overlooked as we do our best to be expansive and comprehensive. Meaning, we're heading back to the pitch. Now, I've tried to balance the program with enough NBA. Travis Kelce thoughts not on the wedding of the century. We'll wait for Rich to come back to his throne to talk about the experience of being there. He does a great co-sell. Maybe he'd say, what was it like to be at MSG? How do I know? I was there. But according to People Magazine, Pro Football Talk, Rich and his lovely wife, Susie Schuster, who of course hosts this show frequently among the football community that gathered to wish Travis and Taylor all the best. That's all been part of the agenda today. With a reminder, if you miss any portion of any program, you can catch up anytime you want on demand with the podcast. That will be dropped just after the conclusion of this program. Soccer, understandably, has been the focal point. It was going to be what we concentrated on, irrespective of what happened yesterday, with all of the hype and expectation leading up to Team USA versus Belgium tonight, 8 Eastern in Seattle, with a trip to the quarterfinals on the line. And then everything got even weirder and, for the United States, more interesting with FIFA allowing our leading scorer. And, yes, I'm going to go possessive us when it comes to an American team in international play. For Lauren Balogun is back. There's an update on Belgium's appeal that we'll get to momentarily. But first, let's get you some expert analysis beyond my bloviating. And you heard it on the outstanding soccer show, ESPN FC. ESPN soccer analyst Hercules Gomez did not mince his words with his reaction to FIFA suspending Balogun's red card, allowing him to play tonight.
1: There is no appeal process here at this FIFA World Cup. They're not allowed to do this. So take it one step further, Ali. This is moving the goalpost on the players, because all you want as a player is, if the refereeing is going to be bad on the field, be bad consistently so that the players can get used to it, so the players can adapt. There is no way to adapt here. Jan mentioned about in his village the rules as you go. This is what it is here. I mean, I'm of the train of thought that it's not a red card in real time, but with what we see, can you reverse it? And it's not even the rules to allow it to be reversed. This is unprecedented. This is literally them making the rules up as they go. So I repeat, if you're an American fan, you should feel glorious right now because you get your best goal scorer back, and he could literally be the X factor to advancing to the next round. If you're anybody but a U.S. men's national team fan, this feels off. It feels like the host nation is gaining a favor here.
0: Well said, and it amplifies the thoughts I've been trying to process in our 2 hours and change so far together, because I have mixed emotions that Hercules articulated, I think, very coherently. Yes, as an American sports fan and as somebody who grew up with that soccer-playing generation in the late 1970s, I keep going back to the default position. Why are we not better yet? It's been 50 freaking years with the knowledge that 2002 had a historic performance by the U.S. men's national team. And let me pause here and say, men's national team, I am well aware of the brilliance of the women's team. And if you care about my resume, I called high-level college women's soccer for years. So this is no disrespect or overlooking what the women's team has done consistently with their dynastic play and multiple World Cup victories. This is about the men's team. And it feels like the run so far is overdue. And then to get to this position and have a red card that was ridiculous, even if you don't follow soccer, you have a notion of what a foul is and what a foul's not, right? It's like the old definition of pornography, not mine, Justice Potter Stewart, as now we get really into the weeds here, but I want to give the line because it's a good one. I know it when I see it. You know what a hard foul is in any sport. Yes, there was contact made, but Balogun's physicality did not rise to a red card. In fact, there was no yellow card given. So the red card was a farce. It was ridiculous. It was the wrong decision, and the misuse of VAR, still the process the FIFA used to arrive at that reversal yesterday, was equally flawed, opaque, lacking transparency. Then you throw the added elements of the White House getting involved. I can understand how the rest of the world says this is ridiculous. This is a miscarriage of sporting justice. This is the United States getting an unfair advantage. Two things can be equally true. And that's how I feel about this. I am pleased that our leading scorer is going to be back on the field tonight, because since I'm back with you tomorrow, it would have been unfortunate if I had to spend the entire show saying, well, hypothetically, how would things have been different if the United States was at full strength? And they had. Balogun, and let's remember, and again, I'm not getting political. That's not my job, especially as a fill-in host, but if you know about his background, he has dual citizenship. And Falloran chose to play for the United States. And what a difference maker he's been, because just from the eyeball test, this team is playing with so much more urgency because of his athletic ability and shot-making skills as a premier striker. And they're playing with more confidence, in part because of the experience gained by competing for the returning players in the last World Cup, which was in the fall in Qatar, because FIFA's going to FIFA, but the returning players gain that important time on the field. So they're playing not only with the muscle memory of knowing what it takes to get through the rugged bracket in the World Cup, but now their confidence has to be sky high based on the results coming up with 10 goals so far. And because Belgium is a big step up in competition. Without question, this is the most talented team that we'll have faced as of yet. If you care about the FIFA rankings, number 9 in the world, United States, 14, 15, the number fluctuates. So there's a disparity there. And it's an experienced team. Belgians have kept this core group together. Downside of that, they're older. So United States might have an advantage in terms of the energy that their younger legs can lean on tonight, and the crowd, because Seattle will be a cauldron, especially when Balogun's name is announced tonight. So that's all great for the United States. And I'll give you another selfish point of view that I'm leaning on. I'm a fill-in host during what's normally a slow period. I'm back with you tomorrow. I'm back with you on Friday. I have the ability potentially on Friday to talk about the United States playing in the quarterfinals, just the second time in the modern era. We're not talking about 1930s and the semifinals anymore. That 1930, even for me, is a little bit before my time. A monumental opportunity. That quarterfinal match against the winner of Portugal and Spain will be played here in Southern California as I come to you from our Regal studios in L.A. So I want all of these things to happen. And I want soccer to be more relevant because I'm looking for more things to talk about. Yet, I can't turn off my brain or my conscience. And FIFA is going to FIFA. It's just what they do. You get back to words like corrupt, unseemly, lack of integrity. I mentioned there's an update for Belgium's appeal. No surprise, appeal denied. So while it felt like the ultimate Hail Mary, to mix sports metaphors, that Balogun was going to be prevented from playing tonight, Belgium at least went through the process. But if you're a Belgian fan, or if you're just anti-FIFA, as many fair-minded people are, because of their history of not only making things up as they go along, but let's just say not having the best business practices. I'll be careful because there's always lawyers listening. I get it. This feels a little bit gross, but The United States will go with the team that FIFA allows them to play with. It does create a semi-different vibe from an international standpoint. Nobody watching the game tonight who's an American soccer fan, nor attending what's going to be raucous in Seattle, is going to cheer less or have less of an emotional connection because they feel like FIFA is run improperly. And if you care about the official word from their president, Gianni Infantino, he's issued a statement acknowledging that he did get a phone call from President Trump and then went on to say, of course, that FIFA makes their decisions on an independent basis. To take it back to Casablanca, gambling? I'm shocked. What's he going to say? Yes, there is a direct quid pro quo. We want the United States to get through to keep the ratings at their historic level. We want soccer to be more front and center in the U.S. to keep the revenue gravy train going in FIFA's direction. Look, I don't want to overwhelm you with boring business details, but if you live in a city like Kansas City or the New York Tri-State area or Southern California, while there's been a massive economic effect positively with travelers from around the world coming here to watch the soccer, spend money, enjoy a holiday, FIFA does better than anybody. They do better than the NFL in terms of hacking up the terms of those contracts. They put all of the cost burden on the host cities, and they assume none of those liabilities because FIFA's always going to come out ahead because that's what they do. But none of that matters, and we're getting closer and closer to first touch. Yes, it's a kickoff, but I like any chance I get to brush up against soccer nomenclature. Should be absolutely dynamic tonight. And to sum it up, no excuses, no alibis for the United States. Our best team ever assembled with one of the best strikers we've ever had. And we're not even talking much about Christian Pulisic, who's viewed as the most talented player in the history of American soccer. Clearly, the right coach in Mauricio Pochettino. And a goalie in Matt Freese, who's come up with a couple shutouts, only allowing one goal in three games. He's going to have to be at his best against a very skilled, offensively veteran Belgian team. Can't wait to be back with you tomorrow, and we'll give you our takeaways, and we'll get expert analysis in the first hour of the show when we're joined by Danny Higginbottom. You've heard him call World Cup games on Fox. You hear him throughout the MLS season on Apple TV. He played in the Premier League and MLS competition. I'm Brian Weber. I feel like I'm running around in a kit. Remember, it's not a soccer uniform. It is a kit. It's all about set pieces here on the Rich Eisen Show. You can let me know your thoughts on the X platform. That is BW Weber, Weber with two B's. Up next, coming off the long Independence Day holiday weekend, I have to talk some baseball. And even if you don't pay that close attention to the diamond anymore, this should be pretty stark to you. Why is the National League so much better than the scuffling AL this year? We will explore that when we check in with Levi Weaver. He writes the wind-up newsletter for The Athletic. A lot more to get done on a jam-packed Monday. Thank you for spending time with us. I'm Brian Weber, in for Rich on The Rich Eisen Show.
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16: 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Not in like a creepy way. 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

0: My name is Brian Weber. 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We wrap it up with gusto and style points as we log on to the World Wide Weber. First, coming off the long holiday weekend on July 4th as we get set for the All-Star Game in Philadelphia 8 days from today. Got to talk some baseball. Always a pleasure to check in with Levi Weaver. He writes the wind-up newsletter for The Athletic. I am an Athletic subscriber. I would recommend that you explore that as well for excellent content. Levi, I appreciate you taking the time. How are you?
1: Oh, man, I'm the style and gusto guy. This is great.
0: Style, gusto, and the wind-up. What better troika could we have on the July, I don't even know what it is. Saturday was July 4th. So, hey, I'm here in Southern California. I get to watch the Dodgers play every day. Feels like they win every day. But context matters. And I know this could fuel a larger conversation about deferred money and the labor war that's coming up. But, Levi, they haven't had Edwin Diaz for the majority of the year. And the whole point of getting him was to bolster the bullpen. That was their biggest issue last year. As you know, no Blake Snell, no Tyler Glasnow in the rotation. Kyle Tucker hasn't done much despite all the money the Dodgers gave him in the offseason. Are you surprised at all they've been this dominant?
1: I probably shouldn't be surprised at all when the Dodgers do good things. I mean, it's not, you're right. They've missed a lot of production from guys they expected to produce. And on a normal team, that would be devastating. But at the same time, you got, you know, Andy Páez breaking out this year. He's been worth, I've got my numbers up here, 4.1 wins above replacement. He's been their best position player so far this year. And Max Muncy's having a resurgence. And they've just, the depth there is crazy. And, you know, you're not wrong that they spend more than just about anybody. But the thing about the Dodgers that I think gets underrepresented is that Andrew Friedman is doing a phenomenal job there. I mean, he did such a great job with the Rays, and it doesn't always work. You know, look at the sort of the Wario version of the Dodgers right now is the Mets. They brought in David Stearns, who did good work in Milwaukee and thought that they were going to be the East Coast Dodgers. They spend more money than anybody, not the Dodgers, and they stink this year. So it's not just the money. The Dodgers have also done a really good job of, you know, player development. Look at Justin Robleski has been, he should be an all-star this year. So Dalton Rushing has been very good this year, despite all the controversies in that one really horrible game. As he takes his lumps and learns how to be a big league catcher. They're really, really good, and it's not just the spending. So no, I'm not that surprised that they've been this dominant because they just do everything well.
0: We are focusing on the diamond with Levi Weaver. Check out his great work. It's the wind-up newsletter, all part of The Athletic. And I'm glad you made that point about not just resource allocation and throwing money at problems, but the people making the decisions, because Andrew Friedman has demonstrated in the past he could win with a lot less in Tampa, and now you see what he's doing with the Dodgers. And let's just connect that to the team they took 3 of 4 games from. And the Padres finally snapped that 8-game losing streak with a win last night. But Levi, as you know, San Diego, quote-unquote a small market, has a big payroll. So we know about Manny Machado having just a miserable year at the plate. What else has slowed this team down?
1: Well, it hasn't just been Machado. I mean, a lot of their stars have been underproducing. You look at, you know, not that Jake Cronenworth should be a star, but he should be a regular, and his OPS is in the low fives. Xander Bogaerts has been just okay. Ramon Laureano hasn't really worked out. He's on the injured list. It's been kind of hit and miss with their offense, but really it's the lack of starting pitching depth that has hurt them. I mean, Michael King has been very good, but Walker Buehler hasn't been great. You know, I'm looking through this list here. Griffin Canning, the ERA of nearly 7. You know, Herman Marquez is pitching for the Padres, which I think probably says a lot. 3 of the 5 guys they have listed as their rotation have negative wins above replacement. So if they, and you know, never underestimate AJ Preller's ability to go do things at the deadline. Will he go get some starting pitching? I would assume so. But that Padres window seems to be closing a little bit. I mean, Machado's getting up there in years. Bogarts is getting up there in years. You know, Jackson Merrill's 23. That's great, but it's looking like a closing window for them. And then one of the things that I think really hurt them early was Fernando Tatis was hitting the ball hard, but none of them were going over the fence. Now he's righted that ship a little bit lately. He's up to 5 home runs. I think all of them within the last 3 or 4 weeks. But you know, when you get a guy that is on an offense that's struggling and he's hitting the ball hard and the results just aren't there, that's so deflating for a team. So I'll never count the Padres out until at least after the trade deadline and I see what Preller does. But yeah, it's not looking great there right now. And I think pitching has really been, you know, in addition to some star players not playing like star players, I think the pitching has been the biggest bugaboo for them.
0: Talking baseball with Levi Weaver of The Athletic. He's our guest on the Rich Eisen Show. Can I make the presumption that you're willing to write off the Giants, who have been abysmal this year? And as we take a look at the overall situation, Levi, how much of that do you want to pin on Tony Vitello making the historic jump from college baseball, where he had a ton of success at Tennessee, going to the bigs with no major league experience? Or is it perhaps more a reflection of the man who hired him and Buster Posey putting together a flawed roster?
1: Yeah, I mean, probably a little of both. I think when you hire somebody like Vitello, you kind of have to expect that there are going to be some bumps in the first year. And that's just, you know, the big leagues are, I mean, shoot, before I was a baseball writer, I was a musician and had the good fortune to kind of just jump straight into covering the Texas Rangers. And even in the press box, year one, you're learning a lot. You're making big mistakes and learning from those mistakes and learning how the game works. There is a rhythm and a pace to it, and it takes some time. And so I think the Giants had to know that bringing in Vitello. I was very interested in how that was going to go. So far, the results have clearly not been great. But I think one of the things that we've sort of started to see as a recurring pattern is the communication that it takes to run a big league team successfully just hasn't quite been there. You know, just almost every time there's some controversy, it's communication, whether that's
0: Rafael Devers.
1: Rafael Devers, yeah, not wanting to come off of first base because they were going to pinch run for him, and he didn't think he didn't realize that was coming. Who was the pitcher about a week ago that didn't realize he was only on an 85 pitch? Was it Landon Roop or Tyler Mahle? I think it was Mahle. Didn't realize he was on an 85 pitch limit. And he says, you know, I would have pitched that last batter a little differently if I'd known it was my last batter. To even, you know, the Pride Night cap controversy in which the commissioner of baseball said, hey, the Giants didn't communicate accurately to their players what was required and what wasn't. And that does come down to Posey. I really thought that his inability or unwillingness to answer questions in the aftermath of that was not a great look. You know, I know you want to be president of baseball operations and just handle things like roster moves and player development, but that role, you are a forward-facing role, and especially if you are Buster Posey, right? Like, they didn't just pluck their GM out of obscurity. He's a known entity that the community is looking to him to be the voice of the franchise, and it just hasn't happened. You know, will the Giants be okay? Not this year. I think they should sell this year and restock for the future. But you know, is the duo of Posey and Vitello doomed? I don't think so yet. I think this is growing pains. You know, Posey hasn't been a GM before either, so you can't really expect that combo is just going to come together and be Superman in year one. And I think we're just seeing those growing pains on all fronts.
0: And you mentioned the star power, Buster, the face of the franchise with those World Series multiple titles. It's not like they hired Kurt Manwaring from back in the day. He had a lot of goodwill in the Bay Area, and seems to be marginalized now. I'm Brian Weber, guest hosting for Rich. This is the Rich Eisen Show, and we're rounding the bases with Levi Weaver of The Athletic. Levi, I realize, and it's cliched, but cliches exist because there's some truth. Baseball is the most random sport of them all because you have 162 opportunities, so flip that coin. But when you look at the balance of power across MLB, why do you think the National League is so much better than the scuffling American League this year?
1: Man, I really do think that is just one of those random things. You know, teams go through cycles of, growth into being a good team and then tear down into being a rebuild team. And I just think we're seeing a lot of American League teams hit that, like having a bad year at the same time. And you could go into each individual team and there are some different reasons for each. You know, the Tigers have had a ton of injuries this year and they should have been better and they're not. The Rangers have failed to really address their offense. And oh, hey, by the way, they're in a playoff spot, even though they're a 500 team. Well,
0: welcome to the American League.
1: It's so bad. Yeah. The Red Sox, their pitching staff should have been amazing, but they kind of knew that they had some roster deficiencies at the beginning of the season, and those have played out to be such. So it's just every team kind of has their own different reason for why they're not so great. But when you look at the American League, it looks like, the Yankees and the Rays, with the possibility of a, upstart White Sox team taking advantage of a weak American League. But there really aren't any good teams. I just finished, voting for our weekly power rankings, and I think my top five or six teams were National League teams before I even got to the Yankees and Rays. So, yeah, I do think it's random in that they all seem to be collected in the American League, even though it may not be quite so random when you start to dig down and look at each team's individual process.
0: But the fact that 2 years ago, the White Sox had 121 losses. We don't have to talk about the expansion 1962 Mets anymore. And here we are now as we get deeper into the season, still in first place in the American League Central, which is just wild. Let me get you out of here on this. So with all of that parity or mediocrity in the American League, how do you think that impacts how teams are going to approach the trade deadline as we get closer to the first week of August?
1: Boy, I really think that it's going to be a lot of very last-minute flurry because I think there are teams that still look and go, hey, we've got almost a month to turn this around. One little 6 or 7 game winning streak and all of a sudden we're a playoff team. If you are the, I live in Dallas, so I'll use the Rangers as another example. They're at 500. They're not a good team. They will not win the World Series. It would be shocking. They've got good pitching, so who knows once they get in the playoffs, if they do get in the playoffs, but they're not good. But should they sell right now? Probably not, especially with a GM. Chris Young is very competitive. He never really wants to sell. He wants to compete. So it doesn't make sense for them to punt just yet while they're in a playoff position. There are some clear buyers, clearly, the Yankees and Rays and White Sox and probably the Mariners as well could use some boost to their offense. But when you look at the list of sellers, even the Tigers have the worst record, their third worst record in the American League. They're only 5 games out. Tarek Skubal's healthy again. You never know, right? So I think it'll be a lot of last minute decision making and, teams that wait till the very last second to finally give a deep sigh and go, okay, fine, we'll sell. You talk about names that are GMs that are the Kurt Manwaring type. I think Chris Getz has done a really good job with the White Sox. And mm-hmm. I just, while we're talking about undernamed players that are in the GM role now, that White Sox team has been so exciting to watch. And I really would love to see them sneak into the playoffs or win the division and see what they can do in October.
0: Feel good story and a reminder that you never know what you're going to see, Levi, as I'm sure you learned when you started covering Major League Baseball. All the old timers tell you, you never know what you're going to see when you come out to the ballpark. Let me be a hack as I say goodbye because I try to actively listen. You mentioned your background in music, so let's wrap this up with gusto. Give me your Mount Rushmore of the greatest guitar players of all time.
1: Oh, my gosh. Greatest guitar players of all time. That's a huge mountain, buddy. That's a really big mountain.
0: You can go Everest, pal. We got 5 minutes left in the segment. The floor is yours.
1: Right. I'll give you one that I think is underrated. How about that?
0: Okay.
1: I was re-listening to Jason Isbell's discography recently and remembered a few years ago I saw him live. And when you listen to Jason Isbell's records, he does not strike you as being a guy who rips on the guitar. That dude rips on the guitar. I think he's slept on as a guitar player. So is he on the Mount Rushmore of guitar players? Probably not, but he's front of mind right now because of that listening recently. I think if you're looking for a good guitarist, go see a Jason Isbell show.
0: All right, you went off the board. I was going to go all-time greats because I'm Captain Obvious like Jimi Hendrix or Eddie Van Halen, yeah. But thank you for mixing it up. After all, that's why you have the time and the insight to come up with the windup.
1: Well, thank you.
0: Thank you, Levi. Appreciate you taking the time.
1: Anytime.
0: Levi Weaver has become a regular when I'm lucky enough to sit in for Rich during the summer vacation period. And I do recommend, and of course this is not in any way conditional, but because quality journalism in sports, that's not a contradiction. It's not jumbo shrimp, military intelligence. Sports journalism exists. It's important, but you got to support it. So consider subscribing to The Athletic, and you check out Levi and the rest of their team's outstanding work. I'm Brian Weber. You don't have to subscribe to anything to enjoy my work, but you get what you pay for after all. Jot down the phone number for tomorrow. Win or lose, I expect reaction and fallout from the United States matching up with Belgium in Seattle, 844-204-7424, or you can continue to pepper me with your thoughts, and they're all appreciated, good or bad, positive or negative. I just want some attention. That's why I got into broadcasting, after all. My handle on the X platform is BW Weber, Weber with two Bs. And just to amplify what Levi was talking about, if you are the Tigers, while the standings in the wild card especially, but it's a muddled mess in the American League Central, as exemplified by Chicago. I'm going to say this one more time. 2 years ago, the White Sox lost 121 games. The worst team in Major League Baseball history. That's a pretty big sample size. They're in first place in that division now, and it's not an aberration because we're in July. What do the Tigers do with Skubal, understanding he's in his walk year? Scott Boras is his agent. It's already gotten contentious. They had to go to arbitration and lose that record-setting finding against, in a contentious way, with their ace. They could have paid him if they wanted to. They don't have the wherewithal, and they don't have the money necessarily. Now, it's the spending power and the ability to spend. Yes, the Tigers have deep enough pockets if they want to break the bank, but that gets us to where we're going with the impending labor war. But I'm trying to stay upbeat. There's so much good stuff going on in sports right now. But if the Tigers are still hanging around, how do they balance making a push for the playoffs by keeping the best pitcher in the American League over the last 5 years, two-time Cy Young Award winner, versus flipping him for multiple assets, albeit in a rental situation, understanding in all likelihood he's not going to be pitching for your team next year? Just another important layer to track. And I know a lot of you don't follow baseball the way you used to, but we're in that fallow period before the NFL returns and the World Cup will be winding down. Even casual fans still watch the All-Star game, the numbers say. And it's going to be a great scene in Philadelphia as some of the angriest fans slash most passionate. I don't want my New York bias to come out, but you know the energy will be there in Philadelphia, especially when guys like Schwarber and Harper get in the box next Tuesday for the Midsummer Classic. I'm Brian Weber, sitting in for Rich. Home stretch on this Monday edition of the program. Coming up, the goal is to be comprehensive, but there's a chance something important wasn't on my radar screen. We'll find out if that's a reality when we log on to the World Wide Weber. Stay with us. The best hopefully is yet to come as we continue on a Monday installment of The Rich Eisen Show.
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0: It's the Rich Eisen Show. I'm Brian Weber. Always an honor to sit in for Rich and the guys, and I'm equally pleased with the news that we'll do it again tomorrow with all the fallout and analysis of the highly anticipated soccer match tonight in Seattle between United States and Belgium. We have just enough time coming up to fire up the Commodore 64 for the World Wide Weber. 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
0: And for that, we say hello to super producer James Steele. James, were you ever a DJ? Were you ever on the Wheels of Steel with Jay Steele?
3: I was not, no. I can't say that I was.
0: Thank you for killing the bit. Just play along. Hey, where do you want to start?
3: Yeah, I was. Yeah, thank you for noticing.
0: I'm a lowly man breaking down every team in the NBA. I'm just looking for a little support. Where do you want to start?
3: I mean, we've been talking about soccer a bunch today. So, yeah. And you've been talking about how your experience with soccer goes back to the 70s. So how do you see tonight's match between the U.S. and Belgium playing out tonight in Seattle?
0: This is my stone-cold lock. Now, I can't pick against Team USA, and I'm not trying to stake out the moral high ground. Anybody has the moral high ground over FIFA. The nicest guy in prison has more integrity than FIFA. I just have mixed emotions about how they arrived at the proper decision to pause that red card. Remember, it wasn't overturned. Doesn't matter semantically. It's a one-year probation for Balogun. But with the United States leading scorer back on the field, the emotional boost of that, plus guys like Pepe who got more playing time at practice, and the Seattle advantage, I think it's tight. I think it's low scoring. United States 2, Belgium 1, and we advance to the quarterfinals for just the second time since 2002 in the modern era. And I'm really praying to the content gods that happens, because that hands me a show when I'm back on Friday. Quarterfinals, USA versus winner Portugal and Spain. That's coming up. What's next?
3: Yeah, up next, let's stick with soccer. The U.S. fans have been singing Country Roads after their last three World Cup matches, wins. Played by the U.S. men's national team. Where do you slot John Denver's classic among the best post-game sing-along songs in sports?
0: Okay, that is an interesting way to frame it. Now, since we mentioned my soccer expertise goes back to the early to mid-1970s. Now, I'm not 90, but I'm in my mid-50s. I should stop saying this because I'm never going to get hired for any job now in any form of media. But you're right in my wheelhouse. If we're talking John Denver, I am fully engaged. My only thought would be, since this is an international competition, shouldn't we go with something a little bit more overtly patriotic, like Born in the USA? I know Bruce is selective about who gets to play that, but he wouldn't, by, I hope, any stretch of the imagination, be anti-Team USA. I will take you to Rocky IV. Cue up Living in America. We had that during the program. Mikey C. always does a great job, and we didn't even map that one out. That was serendipity. Give me a little James Brown. Finally, if I have to connect it to songs that are mainstream, and you hear them all the time because they play 162 games in baseball, give me any giant victory, which are rare, as we just discussed with Levi Weaver. I'm wary of talking about the team in the Bay Area. They play I Left My Heart in San Francisco. The great Tony Bennett serenading things in the city by the bay. James, I have listened to you on and off the air. I'm aware that you grew up in the Pittsburgh area. Can you clarify something with Country Roads? Is the great John Denver talking about the state of West Virginia or the western part of Virginia?
3: I always thought that it was West Virginia, but that's a great question. I'm not 100% sure. I always took it as West Virginia. All the people that I know from West Virginia, I believe, take it as he's talking about West Virginia.
0: Just throwing it out there. It could be a new segment, Stump the Steel. As I rip off Stump the Schwab, we got to pick up the pace. What's next?
3: Would not be hard to stump this guy. Taylor Swift and Travis Kelce had their wedding at Madison Square Garden on Friday, possibly the second most, the biggest wedding of all time at Madison Square Garden. Macho Man and Miss Elizabeth got married there at SummerSlam in 1991. I don't know if you know that. But anyway, Rich Eisen and his wife, Susie, attended. Adam Sandler officiated the ceremony. Should you ever decide to tie the knot, which comedian would you want to handle your wedding?
0: Oh, that is good. Yeah, and of course, I had no recollection that Macho Man and the lovely Miss Elizabeth had their nuptials at Madison Square Garden because I did not pay any attention to wrestling in the 1990s. Well, I am a confirmed bachelor in my mid-50s, as we said in the 70s. I'm like Charles Nelson Reilly on Match Game back in the day. If I'm going comedian, I want somebody funny but not over the top so I can make the MSG connection, since all my references are decades old. Certainly not Andrew Dice Clay, although he once sold out MSG. Doesn't seem fitting for that kind of event. I love Chris Rock. I don't think I want that big of a personality. I have an ego for no reason. So I want somebody that's going to fit the moment, not outshine me, especially when it comes to volume, because I'm the loudest man alive. How about this? If he were going to do it, because we're just doing hypothetical audio here, Jerry Seinfeld, because I think he would also have the combination of star power, being understated and observational. And of course, I'll give you the worst Jerry of all time. Something like, why does it have to be called a groom? Is it grooming a horse? I don't know. Got time for one more, thankfully, as I'm destroying this bit. What's left on your list?
3: Yeah, that wasn't good. All right,
0: that was atrocious. Thank you.
3: That was not good. July 4th featured another win for Joey Chestnut, the GOAT, at Nathan's Hot Dog Eating Contest in Coney Island. In your opinion, what is worse, people who insist that a hot dog is a sandwich or folks who put ketchup on their hot dogs?
0: Oh, now you're with me. The folks who claim soccer nation that we are now, if you're having a watch party tonight and somebody comes up to you and says, hey, I want a hot dog, and on that sandwich, whoa, you agree with me, a hot dog is not a sandwich, correct? By definition, a sandwich has two separate pieces of bread.
3: I don't think that I'm with you on that one.
0: Whoa!
3: I believe a hot dog is a sandwich. That's
0: what I like you better when you were yes man. Now, after a couple of shows together, it's the back and forth dynamic. Okay, I'll just say, while you're Googling, is it West Virginia or the western portion of Virginia from Country Roads? I'm just going to tell you, because I have no life, I looked up the definition of a sandwich, two distinct pieces of bread. This is not, is the dress black or blue back in the day, but we'll agree to disagree. Clearly, I'm not going down that road. I have a strong opinion, shocking, that I'd have a strong feeling about anything. Ketchup on a hot dog is a crime against humanity. If you're in a jam with condiments and ketchup is the only thing available, just go naked. Go raw dog and have nothing on it. James, I would thank you, but you'll probably contradict me one more time before the show ends. And now my ego is a little bit battered. Want to thank our A-team, the production crew in Bristol, James Steele, who does a good job of reminding me I don't know everything, and Mikey Stee pushing the right buttons as well. Thanks to our guest, Brian Mahoney, talking NBA from the Associated Press, and a good baseball conversation with Levi Weaver of The Athletic. Thanks, as always, to Mr. Eisen for allowing me to keep the chair warm. My name is Brian Weber. We're back tomorrow with the key takeaways of the United States versus Belgium, right here on The Rich Eisen Show.
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7: Live from the Huntington Bank Studios, here's Jeremy Branham and Joe George.
0: Hello, Houston. He's Joe. I'm Jeremy. We're Jeremy and Joe. Brian's behind the glass, Brian the brain. It is a Monday edition of the program. Lots to get to today. Good, bad, and ugly coming up in a couple of moments. We'll get to the best of the World Cup, because the World Cup's awesome. They're at the half right now, Spain and Portugal. Bitter rivals, Spain and Portugal. They're nilis in the at the half.
10: Nilis?
0: They're nilis.
10: Is that what they call it?
0: Actually, it's probably the opposite. Nilis would apply that there's been some scoring.
10: Okay.
0: Right?
10: I don't know. I've never heard nil used in this term before.
0: Well, nil's zero.
10: Yeah, but
0: it's nothing. It's not. It's zilch. So, like, nilis would apply that it's not zero.
10: Sure. I've just never heard it said that.
0: Yeah, I invented it. See if it sticks.
10: The more you know.
0: But, yeah, we'll get to some of that. U.S. plays tonight. Balogun. Oh, Balogun's going to play.
10: The president. Save the day.
0: What do you think they call the Spain-Portugal rivalry?
10: I don't know. You know I'm not going to know the answer to that.
0: Do they share a border or not?
10: Yes.
0: I didn't know that.
10: Is that correct?
0: I believe it is correct, yeah.
10: Okay.
0: I didn't know they shared a border as well.
10: I'm still not sure because you don't seem sure either.
0: Well, Brian texted me.
10: Oh, okay.
0: Chances knows the two countries share a border.
11: I sure did type it exactly like that.
0: But you knew it. You got it right.
10: Yeah.
0: I didn't know.
10: I don't like that. I don't like this setup here.
0: I don't mind. It was wrong.
10: You ask the question next time. Don't make him be the bad guy.
0: Well, I mean, yeah, we're very transparent with it.
10: That's true. You can't interrupt.
0: We're transparent with it. I like what just happened. Yeah. I would want Brian to do the same thing to you, to me.
10: Okay.
0: And then be like, hey, can we get him? That's what we do on the show.
10: Well, you didn't get me this time.
0: We rib each other.
4: We jabbed each
11: other. To be fair, though, you didn't
4: know. It's not a conspiracy. A conspiracy would be that he texted me and withheld information from you, and we told you immediately.
10: Brian's right.

0: I didn't know, but I guessed correctly.
1: You did. You're right. Boom. I really hadn't. And look, I was transparent too.
0: Jojo
1: I did not
0: was
1: know.
0: Right. Boom.
1: This show is full of transparency.
0: That's true.
1: Like our sweats of the day, we're on Spain money line. We're also on Phillies minus 1.5. Guess what the score is in that game?
0: 8-1.
1: We could have easily lied to you. We could have lied to you, be like, yeah, we didn't bet baseball today.
0: It's 9-1.
1: You know why we didn't bet baseball today? Because we're on Spain, Portugal. We could have lied to you. We could have been like, you know what? Let's just withhold that from the audience. Let's boost our stats. Let's boost our number. No, we didn't do that. We bet Phillies minus 1.5. Not only that, but at minus 130, too. So we're giving up a few bucks.
0: Yeah.
1: That's awesome.
0: Christopher Sanchez gave up 12 hits today so far.
1: See, I could
0: got yanked. But
1: I could have even said we only risked a unit. I could even be like, you know what? Yeah, we did do this, like, to fake transparency, but we only risked a unit. No, we didn't. We risked minus 130. We risked 1.3 units to win a unit.
2: Yeah, I felt good about our Phillies bet considering we actually paid attention to the pitching matchups, but then...
1: Don't you think Vegas pays attention to the pitching matchups, too?
2: They do, but...
0: But you don't.
2: But they didn't.
1: I did today.
0: I know you did today.
2: They weren't expecting Sanchez to give up... What, you say 12 hits?
0: Yep.
1: Of course not. Of course they didn't expect that. Yep. But Spain money line, too, so there is hope there. The boys also wanted to bet the over on that match, and I said, no, veto.
0: A lot of time left.
1: No, I'm not dunking. I'm just full transparency.
0: Yeah, you did a veto.
1: That was on the board. I played a veto card on the goals there. You know why I did that? Because Christopher Sanchez is pitching for Spain. Do you know why I really did that? You know, Spain has not given up a goal the entire tournament.
0: I actually did not know that.
1: They have nil goals for the opposition to the Spains.
0: So I was thinking, like, you said you thought Spain's going to win 2-0.
1: Yeah, I think they're going 2-0. Well, they got some goal scoring.
0: They do. My thought process was they're also going to win 2-0 until they put Ronaldo in the box for a penalty kick and made it 2-1.
1: You're saying the referees are crooked?
0: Yeah. FIFA crooked? Never heard of it.
1: That match yesterday had a lot of calls.
0: Yeah, it did. A lot of calls yesterday.
1: There was a lot of things happening in that match yesterday. That was a fun match.
0: This tournament's sick.
1: I know. It's so cool.
0: It's
1: World Cup is the best thing ever.
0: Every game feels like it. I don't think there's been a bad game yet, it feels like.
1: I know.
0: Like, every game is intense, awesome. The fans, everything incredible. It's
2: maybe
0: it's,
2: that Germany 7-1 spot in Houston opened
0: the
2: tournament.
0: Yeah, yeah.
2: Like,
0: yeah,
2: there's a few of those mixed in.
0: But. No, but like in the bracket, like the out of the group stage, it's all been... It's been perfection, basically.
1: They've been bangers.
0: Yeah. Banger after banger.
1: Yeah, it's been a lot of fun. We'll get to some of that a little bit later. We'll get to some tech, some stuff. Rockets did some things since we last were on the radio. The NBA Rocket Power. But we'll begin with the Astros. The Astros good, bad, and ugly, as we always do. And the Astros dictate.
3: Chase the fight.
1: We start with. Mm-hmm. If they lose a series, we start with the bad. If they win a series, we start with the good. And they won the series despite losing the first game of the series. Despite losing the first game of the series, they still won the series, Joe. So why don't you hit us with some of your good?
0: Pretty easy to start. Jordan Alvarez.
1: Mm-hmm.
0: He's good.
1: Yeah.
4: Man, when he gets a hold of him, he sends it a long ways.
1: Really good.
0: I there's not enough good things to say about him, honestly.
1: Oh, there's plenty.
0: Like, just like comes through in the clutch, smashes home runs.
1: Do you want to hear how it sounded?
0: Yeah, sure.
1: TK, I think, nailed this call, by the way. Our dear friend.
5: Straight away center. Did he do it? Did he do it? Yes, he did.
1: Yeah, he did. He did it.
5: Start the fireworks.
1: You know my favorite part about that call? He says start the fireworks, and then in a second.
0: Bang. Yep. Great timing. Great time. And maybe he just knows.
1: Start the fireworks.
0: He knows his cue.
1: That was really nice.
0: He knows how to post the fireworks there.
1: It's like he used the punk to light the firework there.
0: They should honestly give those guys the button. if you gave Blummer that button, they might just be going off all game. But like, just give like, TK's like, all right, I'm going to finish this call. Bang. Hit the fireworks.
1: It's like, I mean, it sounded like that.
0: Yeah, it did. But that home, I mean, what, 3 home runs over the weekend? Like, he's the MVP. And we saw the guy who's making a good push against them. Honestly,
1: Junior Caminero,
0: that guy hits tanks too.
1: Yeah,
0: it was before Sunday. It was 11 home runs in 11 games. That was incredible television. Just watching these two guys go back and forth. But Jordan Alvarez is the MVP for a reason.
1: His baseball savant is ridiculous.
0: I saw you tweet it out.
1: I tweet it out every Monday because it's just ridiculous. It is free engagement. I've noticed other people start doing it too. But do you want to hear all the stats that Jordan Alvarez leads the American League in, Joe?
0: Yes, I do.
1: All right, give me a second. Offensive WAR. On base percentage, slugging percentage, OPS, runs, hits, total bases, home runs, RBIs, adjusted OPS plus, runs created, adjusted batting runs, adjusted batting wins, extra base hits, times on base, offensive win percentage, intentional walks, AB per homer, RE24, WPA, WPA/LI, REW, ROBA, RBAT plus. Done.
0: That's a lot. Two, is that all three, of them?
1: Four. It's all the ones that are recognized on Baseball Reference.
0: That's incredible.
1: What do you mean all?
0: Well, it's baseball. There's a gajillion stats out there.
1: 24. Remember Keith from LA like a month ago? He's like, well, if he was the best hitter on the planet, why wouldn't he leave more stats? He only leads 24 of them.
0: Yeah, only 24.
1: And the main ones.
0: Yes. It's his baseball savant, like, it's bright red.
1: Yeah.
0: Every single category, except for base running value. That's very blue.
1: And his defense. And his defense. But you're not paying him to run the bases and play defense.
0: It's just funny to look at his baseball savant, and it's all this red, and then there's sprint speed and base running value, and it's like the 1% of baseball or 5% of baseball. But when you need him, he comes through. Like, it's not just that he's great, it's that he's extremely clutch. And that's why Keith from LA is so wrong about ever putting anyone else in that category of best hitter in baseball, because Jordan Alvarez, all he does is come through in the biggest moment. You can put a lefty out there, a righty, your best pitcher. It doesn't matter. Like, you need a big home run, he's going to hit it. It's just, like, they're going to stop pitching to him at some point. I don't know when. Maybe not till the playoffs get here. But at some point, they're not going to, like, the teams are not going to give him the opportunity. He's going to get the Bonds treatment at some point this season.
1: Yeah, he's gotten it a few times.
0: I'm talking, like, the real Bonds treatment. Bases loaded walk.
1: I wouldn't like pitch to him. Give me Isak.
0: Yeah.
1: Give me Christian Walker.
0: Because even worst case scenario, you have bases loaded this weekend with Jordan Alvarez up. He's still just going to put the ball in the outfield and Trammell scores. So, like, yes, he's not going to hit a grand slam every single time, but you're going to get a great plate appearance.
1: Yeah, he's
0: just going to make sure that you still get a run in that moment no matter what.
1: You can't say enough things about Jordan.
0: He was very angry this weekend, though, at one point.
1: Yeah, I think he was mad that he missed a pitch yesterday.
0: Yeah, but he was hitting the stairs there.
1: Maybe he's chasing an MVP, Joe.
0: I think he's chasing it pretty well.
1: Maybe he's chasing a triple crown, Joe.
0: Yeah, chase the fight.
1: He's chasing a triple crown.
0: Yeah, he is.
1: So you said MVP. He'd have your vote?
0: Yes.
1: Would you say that if you were doing radio in Kansas City?
0: Yes.
1: Okay.
0: It's him and Caminero.
1: I have a hard time believing that. Do you buy that? Is it worthy of a BS flag? If he was doing radio in Kansas City, I feel like he'd be arguing. He doesn't play defense. Bobby Witt plays a gold glove short.
2: I don't think so.
1: Joe's, I don't know. I couldn't. There's no way of knowing for sure.
2: Homer Joe is a nickname he's been given on multiple occasions.
1: Who's called him Homer Joe?
0: Everyone.
1: Really?
2: Yeah. It's because of the Cubs stuff, really. I think he'd be pimping for Bobby Witt.
1: You can't give an MVP to a guy who doesn't play defense.
2: Who can't run?
1: He's not a complete player. He's slow as molasses. He's in the 1st percentile in base running value. He doesn't play defense. He can't be the MVP. Would that be Joe in Kansas City?
2: Yeah, actually, I think Joe might, he also might throw in, you can't give an MVP to a team below 500.
1: KC's below 500.
2: I know, but he'd say it should be Junior.
0: No, to be fair.
1: But if he was in Kansas City, he'd say that?
2: Yeah, I guess you're right.
1: He's like, barbecue's better here in Missouri.
0: I would have to say that if I worked there, I'd have to say that. I'd be lying.
1: See, I think this might be a successful BS flag.
0: I don't think that's fair.
1: If you're posturing for the barbecue, I think you'd be posturing for the player.
0: But I'm not posturing right now.
1: You said if I were doing radio in Kansas City, I'd have to say that.
0: He's
1: I wouldn't
0: say that. Betting favorite by a mile.
1: I would not say that. If I were in Kansas City, there is zero chance on my life that I would say the barbecue in Kansas City was better than the barbecue.
0: Yeah, there's
1: Texas.
0: Like a 10% chance I would.
1: There's no, I'm literally the guy who's, and I don't do this for clicks either, but it's because I truly believe this. I say that In-N-Out's better than Whataburger.
0: I agree.
1: So, like, I'm not posturing over their ribs.
0: If Bobby Witt was second, maybe it'd be a different conversation, but he's not. It's Caminero.
1: Well, Bobby Witt leads the American League in war.
0: Yeah, but it just feels different with Caminero and Jordan right now.
1: I would say if you're doing radio in Tampa, would you say Caminero? But they're all Yankee fans down there anyways.
0: Yeah. The 12 people they're talking to that like Rays baseball actually would be upset with you.
1: Yeah, that's true.
0: But yeah, he's the MVP.
1: He'd have my vote.
0: It's not like
1: he's the best hitter on the planet.
0: Yeah, I mean, it's not like as the betting odds are not as drastic over as they are in the National League, where it's a total joke right now. But he's minus 155, and the next three guys are all plus 550.
1: Bregman's running away with it?
0: Yeah.
1: Gotcha.
2: Boom. Roasted. Well done.
0: Why?
2: I don't know.
0: He's going to be back in Houston in 2028.
1: It wasn't
0: don't
1: an
0: worry.
1: Unnecessary shot at Joe. It was an unnecessary shot at Bregman.
0: He's coming Fair. Back. Don't worry.
1: Fair. You know, honestly, it was like a deep fake way of getting into my bigger picture take.
2: Segment one.
1: Which my bigger picture take is that you shouldn't pay players into their 30s. So that's why I'm giving Bregman a stray. It's because there was a little, it was kind of calculated.
2: So that would include Jordan's neck still then.
1: I think it's fair to talk about.
2: Because he's what, 29?
1: It's fair to talk about.
6: Really?
2: I think he's 29 or about to be 29.
1: Yeah, it's fair to talk about. Yeah, it's fair to talk about.
0: I just feel like he breaks the rule.
1: He breaks his hands.
6: Yeah. Okay, but the doctor.
1: I am more to the point. I hate playing players into their 30s. You know, you all know this. I don't think that the Astros really spend much money, right? Like, they spend much money, but they don't spend, like, these massive contracts on one singular player, right? Like, they gave Verlander big money, but they gave us, like, a two-year deal. Jose Altuve really wasn't huge money, you know? Anytime they signed him, really wasn't crazy money.
0: Mm-hmm.
1: But he's been the one that they paid the most. Jordan's probably the exception. Like, he's just such a good hitter. I don't want to see him do this anywhere else. Like, I'm to the point where I'm like, yeah, just pay the man. Just give him whatever he wants. Pay the man his money. I don't want him to do this anywhere else. Is it the smart thing to do? Probably not. But it would break my heart seeing him do this anywhere else. So I'm willing to break my own rule.
0: Yeah, if he's just a pure DH, he's going to be the best hitter in baseball still for – I'd feel confident seeing him for at least the next 4 years.
1: Sure. Yeah.
0: But then, and then.
1: Maybe he's not going to sign a 2-year contract.
0: No. But then he's so good. Like, I struggle to see him falling off like a giant cliff just in one season.
1: To me, it's not about his productivity. I think the guy's going to hit.
0: Yeah.
1: Whenever he's like forever. It's more about his health.
0: Sure. Fair.
1: Which has been, you know, to be fair to Jordan, when he's healthy, he doesn't miss games.
0: You're right. He's healthy.
1: He's only hurt when he's hurt. We know that. Whenever he's hurt, he's hurt. Whenever he's healthy, he plays.
7: Dynamite drop in money.
1: And he plays at a high level.
0: He does, a very high level.
1: So
0: some would say an MVP level.
1: I think most are.
0: Yeah.
1: I think I would break my rule here. But is Trane gonna? I don't know. Something that I really don't want to talk about.
2: I think he might. We saw that they had a salary cap and then whatever Verlander wanted for a couple of contracts.
1: And look, maybe there is a salary cap then.
0: That's true.
1: So like,
2: but we remember that. We remember the reports that basically they would just discuss contracts on the golf course and everything else was under the GM's purview, but Verlander was separate.
1: Crane didn't let Verlander leave two different occasions though.
2: He did.
1: So like Crane was buddies with Verlander and golfing buddies and all that, but even then he knew when to, you know, draw the line in the sand.
0: That's true.
1: And does Jordan golf?
0: I'm a guess.
2: I don't want him to.
0: No.
1: So if Crane and Verlander were golfing when they discussed numbers, because it was, you know, Verlander, he had his own pocket of the payroll, and then there was everybody else, where do Jordan and Crane come together to have these conversations?
0: Just in the cages.
1: Like over a – you think Crane's going down to the cages?
0: Jim just going on
1: there. Over a cigar maybe? Maybe over a cigar?
0: I can see that.
1: Over a little Cuban coffee?
0: Yeah.
1: What do they call the Cuban sandwiches? I think they're just called Cuban sandwiches.
2: Cuban? Yeah, it's just called a Cuban.
1: Yeah, he's a good Cuban. Is there a good Cubano place in Houston where they can have a bite?
0: It's got to be.
1: Discuss these things? It has to be.
0: Like, how would there not be?
1: There has to be.
0: Like, that we've got everything else. Why wouldn't we have good Cuban food?
1: What is that famous dish? Is like Pelo Ropa or something like that? I think there's a Pelo Ropa. I think that's really famous in the Cuban community.
0: What is it?
1: I don't really know.
0: Okay.
1: I think it's like shredded beef. Okay. Like in some sort of stew, I think.
0: Sounds good.
1: I've never had it.
0: Never, neither.
1: Yeah, I mean, I don't know. Like, Crane is pretty business savvy and doesn't pay people the money, right? Like, huge money.
0: Mm-hmm.
1: He makes exceptions at times. He made an exception with Jose Altuve, the greatest player in Houston Astro history. He made an exception with Justin Verlander, who I would call the greatest starting pitcher in Houston Astro history. And obviously, they had a relationship. We also know that Crane, despite his, you know, restraints and limitations, he likes the shiny toy, right? Like he'll go after the shiny toy.
2: Josh Hader.
1: There's rumors that Tarek Skubal is on the Astros radar. Josh Hader. You know, is Garrett Cole a shiny object when they traded for him? Maybe still a little bit under the radar, but a great pitcher, obviously.
0: Verlander
1: Hader,
0: was.
1: Last season, Dylan Cease.
0: Yeah.
1: Dylan Cease. Carlos Correa was, I think, a shiny object. Mm-hmm. Not a new object, but a shiny old object.
0: We knew he liked Starling Marte.
1: I think Dusty Baker, in a way, was a shiny object. Big name manager that, like, would, you know, help the stain of the organization at the time, although I wish Crane had different, you know, viewpoint of that whenever it all went down. So, like, yes, Crane is business savvy and money savvy and all that. I don't think that he's going to want to see Jordan Alvarez slug somewhere else either.
0: I hope you're right.
1: I feel like if I'm breaking my rule, I think Crane's going to break his own rule.
0: I think you're onto something.
1: But you don't have to make any decisions yet.
0: No, well, you wait till we see what happens.
1: Yeah.
0: What's baseball going to look like?
1: what's baseball going to look like? You know, this is a conversation for like the offseason prior to his final year.
0: I mean, like that the last proposal that came out that included limited contract lengths is like music to Jim Crane's ears. He's probably all about that, where the max a guy could get is 5 years or 6 years, I think it was, if they were on your team.
2: Yeah, they have, I think they call it the cornerstone player. Yeah. It's like the NBA bird rights. It was 6 years, like 250, like I think.
0: That's Jim Crane's
2: that.
0: Dream. He doesn't have to deal with 10-year contracts anymore. He might be all over that stuff. That might be his idea, to be honest with you.
1: Yeah.
0: But he should break the rule for Jordan.
1: I'm just saying.
0: Unless Jordan breaks.
1: That's why there's no hurry to do this.
0: Yeah.
1: I hate to say it, trade Jordan and restock. They won't re-sign him and he won't have any higher value. Let's just wait. Let's kick that can down that road. Y'all dare to say In-N-Out is better than Whataburger, to paraphrase Marcellus Wallace to Butch in Pulp Fiction. You've lost your Texas privileges. Whataburger lost this whole Texas loyalty when they sold out. There, you can find Whataburger everywhere. It's a national chain now. And In-N-Out's better.
0: It's a Chicago business, though.
1: It's Ken from Galveston who said that. Although that Whataburger near the Strip goes hard. I will say that. You go out for a little early morning fishing. Man, a little Whataburger. It's like 2 blocks away from the Strip. My dad used to take me there before we'd go fishing. We'd get a little taquito in the morning, a little Whataburger at lunch.
0: Loved taquitos.
2: Why'd you put a drawl into your voice?
1: Because I feel like it's ticks.
2: Okay. Nose front.
1: I mean, it's about as far south as you can go.
2: In Texas.
1: Yeah, that's what I'm saying.
2: Okay.
1: That's what I'm saying. All right, 713-780-3776. More of the good, more of the bad and ugly will come later. But some football talk, some football talk, some Rockets talk. Plenty to get to on a Monday edition of Jeremy and Joe. You can watch along, twitch.tv/ESPN975.
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2: Astros red hot right now. Sort of. They do start a three-game series in the nation's capital tonight. Mike Burrow's on the mound against Miles Mikolas. They made a roster move.
3: I saw that.
2: Raynel Delgado is your newest Sugarland spacer. Meanwhile, they have called up Braden Shoemake, who's actually starting today. Starting at shortstop, batting eighth.
3: So interesting that they do that. They bring these guys back up and they put them right back into the lineup.
2: Yeah, throw them into the Wolves.
3: Delgado did that last time. Happened over the weekend. R.I.P. Jake Myers.
2: Yeah. Matthews is playing center field today against a righty, which is kind of interesting that he's playing. It must just be like, okay, he hadn't played in forever. Let's go ahead and put that guy back in the lineup. See what he can. Also, he's on the road. His numbers on the road are actually very, very good. His numbers at home are atrocious. They're very, very bad.
3: He's not consistent. It's probably the nicest way to play.
2: I don't know. He's consistently pretty good on the road. He's consistently really bad at home.
3: Which makes no sense.
2: Batter's eye?
3: I don't think it applies that way. I don't think that's how that works.
2: Why?
3: Shouldn't it be the opposite then?
2: No. If the batter's eye at the dike is poor and you can't pick up the baseball at home, it would be this way.
3: I guess you're right.
2: Do you know what a batter's eye is?
3: Yeah, it was a long weekend.
2: What is a batter's eye, Joe?
3: I thought you were talking about Mike Burrow still.
2: Oh. Stop paying attention.
3: Yep. I got locked into the game for a second, came back in.
4: How many drinks this weekend, Joe?
3: This weekend, not much.
4: Okay.
3: Locked back in. Thought you were still talking Burrows.
2: No. Bryce Matthews.
3: See, he's admit my faults.
2: Matthews has been really, really good on the road.
3: Yeah, batter's eye sucks.
2: Really, really bad at home. It's weird. It's a weird thing. All right, what other goods do you have?
3: I put Arrigetti and Lambert.
2: Okay.
3: Both really good starts, especially for Arrigetti. Good bounce back after it's been a big struggle for him.
2: Which you love to see.
3: Yep. I have more faith in him, though. He doesn't seem mentally weak like Imai.
2: No, that was good. That was a really good outing.
3: No, but both him and Lambert, like, they were plenty good enough. Arrigetti did his job in that game. Like,
2: hey, he looked kind of back, you know?
3: Yeah. He went from, what, the first to the – he didn't give up a hit in the second, third, fourth, or fifth inning, I think it was, until the Caminero hit that home run there in the sixth. So he was really locked in. I thought he was excellent in his start, and I thought Lambert was pretty good as well.
2: And then he had – you know, he had all his – he didn't walk guys and stuff like that, which is always nice. He only walked one. Yeah, like, that looked like the Arrigetti from May. Which is really good. He had a really good May. He had a really bad June. Maybe he's just going to alternate months here, which was fun. Peter Lambert's just solid. Like, this dude is solid. This is like a better version of Jason Alexander because he's, like, kind of legit. It's not smoke and mirrors. Peter Lambert just might be a guy who's middle, bottom of the rotation for his 10-year year as an Astro.
3: Great.
2: Yeah.
3: Like, you got a guy who can give 5 2/3. He's not going to give no earned runs every game, but 6Ks, 5 2/3. Anything else around that, just, like, quality starts or near-quality starts. Almost every outing for him. And he never feels like he's like Arrigetti. There was moments where even when he was win pitcher of the month, where it felt like he was in serious danger of letting games get away from him because of the walks and everything. I don't really feel that way with Lambert.
2: No, he's kind of good.
3: It's kind of cruise control when he's out there.
2: He's kind of good.
3: Yeah.
2: This guy's kind of good. How did he not make the team out of camp?
3: Great question.
2: Whatever. We're not going to blame Dana for that. He found the guy. The guy's doing good. We'll tip our cap to the guy. What else you got?
3: Bullpen. Good. All weekend.
2: Bullpen's nails.
3: Like, just yesterday, again, it's Okert, King, Hader, giving up nothing. Pearson the other day.
4: Would you throw Javier into the good or to the bad?
2: The bullpen was not good Friday, for what it's worth.
3: Yeah, no, that's true.
4: I struggle where to put Javier in that mix.
2: Four punchies, not bad.
4: Yeah, that's the good part.
3: I put him in the good category. Like, if it was the good, the mid, and the ugly, he'd be in mid. But... I put him in the good category.
2: Three base runners in two innings, one of them being a dong.
3: I know, but 4Ks, like, first time doing it this season.
2: Okay.
3: I'll throw him in the good.
2: All right. Okay. Bullpen very good yesterday. Hader's been phenomenal.
3: He's lights out.
2: Yeah, he's really stinking good. Any others?
3: The Cam Smith catch.
2: Yeah, very good. Very good. Went into the stands, reeled it back in. That was very, very nice. Yep. Okay. Brian, what do you got good?
4: Joe took most of them, but I'll throw
2: in. That Joe. What
4: I know.
2: A jerk.
4: Dastardly Joe. So Dastardly Joe.
3: I just take them all.
4: But I'll throw in Altuve. Doubled a triple on Saturday. Then he hit one off the wall, which feels criminal. That was only a single, but I get it. I mean, it was hard for I forget who was ahead of him. Christian Vasquez. But it was probably hard for him to judge whether or not the outfielder would make the play. But he had that hit off the wall and also a steal and a walk on Sunday as well. So I thought Altuve played pretty well.
2: Very good.
4: The only other thing I had about it besides that, I know Altuve followed up his barehanded play with a pretty bad throwing error, that double play attempt. But Paredes and Altuve both made pretty good barehanded plays yesterday to get runners.
2: They don't need no stinking glove. Yeah, y'all took them all. Y'all took them all. I do have one left.
3: Okay, that's not all of them, then.
2: I think the Astros are capable of winning the American League. And I'm going to give you the reasons why next. 713-780-3776, Jeremy and Joe on ESPN 975.
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2: Is this the same song you bumped back with last segment?
3: I think so.
4: It is not. No, I went Go-Go Astros.
2: They sound very similar.
4: Yeah, they are very similar, but first one's Go-Go Astros. This is also some Go.
3: Makes sense. I thought the same thing you did.
2: All systems Go-Go Astros. Well, Brian's playing. This they need a goal.
3: We need Spain to score.
2: Score me a goal. Winner of this one gets winner of America and Belgium, yep. 7137. That's not Ronaldo. 7137 8376. All right, so I think the Astros can win the American League, guys. This was a good litmus test. This was a good litmus test. Do you know who the best team in the American League is?
3: Tampa Bay.
2: The Astros very easily could have swept this series.
3: Yes, they could have.
2: Very easily could have swept the series. Now you can go the other way. They could have very easily been swept in the series. Not so much yesterday. Yesterday was kind of a convincing, dominating 2-0 win. But, you know, Friday's game, you could have very easily won. You know, questionable, a spotted decision to go to the bullpen. Questionable, a spotted decision to pitch to a certain Junior Caminero. We'll get to that in a little bit. That game was in the balance. That game you could have won. That game you did lead. Actually never led, but it was tied going into the seventh inning. The game Saturday, you did win. Now you were down a whole lot, but Hunter Brown just, you know, had his worst outing of the year. And then yesterday, game that was never really in doubt. They just beat the Tampa Bay Rays in a best of three series. Could have easily won all three. The American League's no good, guys. American League is no good. Like, that's the biggest reason why the Astros can win the American League. Like, if we were just to look at the 2026 version of the Astros and just go year by year since 2015, the 2026 version's probably eighth or ninth best Astros squad. Maybe even, it might even be 10th. It might even be 10th on that list. Who knows? Somewhere around that 8 to 12 window from 2015 to 2026. Total of 12 teams. So maybe not 10 to 12, maybe more like 8 to 11, somewhere in that window. But it's because the American League is lousy. There's nobody in this league that scares me where I think the Astros are capable of just like getting embarrassed by. Now, can they lose to any team in the American League? You're darn right they can lose to any team in the American League. But I think that they've proven it all year that they can beat some of the American League's best. And they literally just did it this past week, which I looked at this series as a litmus test to see where these new, you know, better playing Houston Astros were. And I think they're right there with the best teams in the American League in terms of who's playing their best right now. Does that mean they're gonna? No. Does it mean they're capable of doing it? Yes. There's nobody in the American League that I'm convinced are just gonna dominate the Astros if they're lucky enough to be in a playoff series.
3: I totally agree. Like, and you're right. You're on point with the fact that this is not necessarily an Astros reflection, it's the American League reflection.
2: Yes.
3: Like there's no one to buy into. No one believes in the Yankees. Their best player is hurt and he comes up shortest in the biggest moments. Gerrit Cole is pitching, yes, but like they just lost Rodon. Like, you don't really believe in them too much. The guy's name, who I'm scared to say because I said it wrong once.
2: Who?
3: Schlittler.
2: Yeah, you should add the L.
3: I know. I just got to make sure I say it this time. Like, he got banged up in his last start. No one really believes in Tampa Bay. Like, now they could go out and make a big acquisition. I would probably feel differently about them if they add to the rotation.
2: I think they're for just
3: even bigger. But like right now, they're the only team that I look at as like a legit, as like the World Series contender in the American League. The White Sox aren't. No one in the AL West is. Like if the Mariners would have to unload from their rotation to fix their lineup. And they also need Cal Raleigh to, like, I don't know, start cheating again or whatever was happening last year.
2: I think it was the axe handle. Not the axe handle. What was the little thing with the barrel?
3: Did he get rid of it?
2: Torpedo bat.
4: Torpedo bat, yeah.
2: No, I think he's still using it.
3: He's just bad using it.
2: I don't know. Like, it's so weird. He's gonna have like this Brady Anderson outlier season. When it's all said and done in Cal Raleigh's career, he's gonna have this outlier Brady Anderson season.
3: He hit 60 home runs last year.
2: Yeah.
3: He has 9.
2: Yeah.
3: And a 164 batting
2: average. Over halfway through the year.
3: Yeah.
2: I mean, he hit some homers the year prior, 34, he hit 30 the year prior, 37 the year prior, but he's a 35 home run guy. He's not a 60 home run guy. No. There was something fishy going on in the Great Northwest.
3: Well, we're getting new baseballs at some point this year.
2: But last year's baseballs are different than this year's baseballs.
3: Oh, they are?
2: Yeah.
3: Okay. I didn't realize that.
2: Last year's baseballs were hot, and that's why he hit 60. This year,
4: they're changing the baseball basically every year, so that you will have some of those fluctuations.
2: Right. This year, I was reading up on it. They like have more drag. Which I guess more drag leads to less travel, maybe? Doesn't seem to be bothering Yordan.
3: No. Like, that's scary. And they said we'll get the new baseballs by the playoffs.
2: Remember when Aaron Judge had the Goldilocks baseballs? Yeah. What a corrupt organization Major League Baseball is.
3: That was the year that they were doing, like, the cut-ins during the middle of, like, a...
2: Yeah.
3: It was like a University of Houston football game, wasn't it? I think they cut in on ESPN.
2: I don't know. I'm at those games.
3: Yeah. But I think the Cougs were playing and they cut in during the game for him to strike out in the at-bat as he was going for it.
2: That's absurd.
3: But, yeah, like, the American League's not good. It's whoever makes, like, the biggest splash at the deadline... It might just be the betting favorite to go all the way in the American League. Like, if Schuble stays in the American League, whichever team he goes to, that's the team I'm probably going to pick.
2: There you go. If the Astros trade for Schuble, they'd be World Series contenders right now. But I think they can win the American League without him, in fact. Now, you wanted to tinker. Like, and they also did it without Pena, you know? Mm-hmm. Like, they did it without their leadoff man. They did it, hopefully, before acquisitions at the deadline. Like, and I don't think that the Astros need to go all in for Schuble. In fact, I think it'd be foolish. But could you add Michael Wacha? Does that help you a little bit?
3: Yeah,
2: could you add a right-handed power arm in the bullpen? Does that help you a little bit? Could you add a left-handed bat and a right-handed bat where that helps you? Of course you can. So, yeah, I think the Astros are capable of winning the American League. It sounds crazy to say because they're still below 500 and they had such a lousy start to the year. But I think they're capable. But it's more of a testament to the American League, Joe, you're right, than it is like this version of the Houston Astros.
3: I mean, they've won six of the last seven series. Like, that's a damn good baseball team. It doesn't matter who you're playing. It
2: could be a streaking team.
3: It could be. It
2: could be a streaking team. But I think they're okay. I think they're all right. I think this is an all right team. A little stars and scrubby for my liking, but you can fix that a bit at the deadline. You don't have to go all in to help the top of your club. Just fill out the holes a little bit.
3: And you also have the star. That's like, it's helping you quite a bit. You have the dude in baseball right now.
2: Yeah, you got Hunter Brown hadn't pitched well. But you have Hunter Brown, who I think is a legit ace. I've been seeing a lot of people that are disappointed in his story. He's not a real ace. I think he's an ace. You have the best hitter in all of baseball. And you have a guy who's pitching like he's the best closer in all of baseball. Mm-hmm. In the American League. I shouldn't say all of baseball. In the American League. Because Mason Miller's pretty nasty.
3: He is, but Josh Hader's right there with him.
2: He's been good. I like Miller's stuff, but Hader's been phenomenal. Grinding coffee and whiskey, my kind of guy. Says Yanks and Mariners are frauds. Got to agree. Chewy disagrees with you, Joe. I got to disagree with Joe. Actually, by the Tampa Bay Rays, despite them losing the series against Houston.
3: I don't know. Like, it feels very all Caminero or nothing. A little bit still.
4: Man, I mean, no, Andy was leading the league in batting average coming into the series.
2: Still is.
3: I feel like they need to make a big move. And like,
4: they got plenty of starting pitching.
3: Yeah, and the thing is, they do.
2: They're nasty.
3: Like, they have made moves before. Like, they might not sign the guys, but they've made big deadline acquisitions in the past. So, like, it wouldn't shock me if they make the biggest splash.
2: Doesn't feel very Tampa Bay Ray-y to me. I love the Rays. I love their organization. I think they win with as little as anybody else in baseball. I think them and the Brewers are the sharpest organizations in all of the league.
3: Yeah, they don't win anything with it, but...
2: I mean, they've been close, though. They've been a two-world series.
3: Yeah, they've been much closer than the Brewers, but... Because if I was the Rays, like, this feels like the year. Like, this feels like your chance again. Like, to get back and have a chance to win the World Series.
2: I think they lost one of those World Series in 7, too. Didn't they lose to the Dodgers in 7?
4: They lost to the Dodgers in 7, Phillies. And the other one was...
2: Phillies.
4: Phillies, yeah.
2: I don't know if that went 7, though. That might have went 6.
4: No, I don't think it went 7.
2: That was the year that David Price got called up and was a phenom in the postseason. I loved the Rays then. I still like the Rays a lot. But the Rays were my... Because the Astros were in the NL at the time, and they were lousy then. So I picked an AL team to like and follow, and I picked the Rays. Do you know why I picked the Rays?
3: Why?
2: Houston ties. Carl Crawford.
4: Scott Kazmir?
2: Scott Kazmir? I don't know if he was still there. But then there's one other Houston tie. It's in the front office.
3: I don't know it. Does Brian know it?
2: Jerry Hunsicker was a special advisor.
4: That's right. After he left Houston. That's
2: love
4: right.
2: Me some Jerry Hunsicker.
4: That's right.
3: It went 5.
2: Yeah, it wasn't a very good one.
3: Yeah,
2: I think.
3: Five games
2: I feel serious. Like that was like the Ryan Howard.
4: It was.
2: Who was the shortstop? Blanking
4: Jimmy
2: on
4: Rollins.
2: Name? Jimmy Rollins.
4: Also had Chase Utley.
2: Chase Utley.
4: Yeah.
2: That was probably the flying Hawaiian Shane Victorino.
4: Yeah.
2: They probably had Jason Worthen, right?
4: Brad Lidge was the closer?
2: Maybe.
4: Roy Halladay, I think, is the starter?
2: Probably.
3: Cole Hamels won the MVP.
2: Cole Hamels. He won the World Series MVP.
3: Yeah.
2: That's right. They had Cole Hamels. I remember they had some old pitchers there for a little bit. Like, they brought in Roy Oswalt for a little bit. I don't know if it was that year. I don't think it was that year.
4: No.
2: They brought in Pedro.
4: Yeah.
2: They brought Pedro in 1 year. Are you sick, Brian?
4: I am. Yeah.
2: Sound a little nasally.
4: No, it's been a bad weekend. They also had, did they have Wagner at the time? Wagner.
2: Oh, they did have Wagner.
4: Wagner
2: for a
4: had
2: bit.
4: A cup of coffee. With
2: I don't
4: them.
2: Think
4: I don't
2: that they had
4: that
2: Wagner
4: year.
2: And Lidge at
4: oh,
2: the same time.
4: Yeah,
2: though.
4: They would have been the same year.
2: No, I don't think they had them at the same time. The Tampa Bay Rays seem like the Ross dressed for less of baseball. Sure, you can find some decent stuff there, but you really don't want. You really don't really want to be caught shopping there, which is why you never really meet any Rays fans. That's not why. That's not why. It's because no one really. It's on the wrong side of the bay. Is what it is. I love the Rays. I love the way that they're built. I love everything that they do. In fact, I irritated some Rays fans over the week, which they're stupid, by the way.
3: Why?
2: Because let's just go right into the bads. I think this is a good segue. One of my bads was that the Astros pitched to Junior Caminero in a late close situation on Friday night.
3: Yeah.
2: Like, why are you doing that whenever Great. Cedric Mullins protects him?
3: Great question.
2: And I was like, why is the spot of pitching to Caminero when Cedric Mullins protects him?
3: Yeah.
2: And then Rays fans got so butthurt that I put down Ced Mullins. I was like, brother, I don't care if Ced Mullins is in his peak. You're not pitching to Junior Caminero, who is on a tear right now, who's maybe outside of Yordan Alvarez the best form hitter in all of baseball.
3: Yeah.
2: This isn't a knock on Cedric Mullins, you butthurt Tampa fans. This is a compliment to an elite hitter in Junior Caminero. Yeah. Cedric Mullins has a 900 OPS in June. Cool. Junior Caminero has an 1100 OPS in June. Which would you rather face, you idiot? People in Florida, man.
3: He's on a generational home run streak.
2: Like, cool. I'm happy that Cedric Mullins is doing better.
3: Yeah.
2: I still rather face him than Junior Caminero. I'm so happy that Cedric Mullins has had a better June. But do you know who's been red hot? This isn't a Ced Mullins put down, bro. It's a compliment to your best hitter. This guy doesn't know Ced Mullins. I don't need to know Ced Mullins because I know Junior Caminero.
4: Yeah, because it wasn't even a Cedric Mullins take.
2: It was incredible.
4: It was a Junior Caminero
2: and
4: take.
2: I was like, brother, I like Tampa. I don't want to fight with you, but you're acting like an idiot. You're acting kind of dumb right now.
3: There's always dummies in each.
2: It was incredible to me.
3: Was it a large group coming after you?
2: There's like, I think it was like one guy who's like, I don't know, probably like their Michael Schwab or whatever, like quote tweeted it. So like you had a few of the Rays fans like, oh, you don't know ball. I was like, okay, cool. I'm not seeking the approval of the 1200 Tampa Bay Ray fans. And I like the Rays. I appreciate the organization. This is not a fight I want to have.
3: It's also
2: not a fight that you're capable of having because you're acting a fool. Acting a Tampa Bay Ray fool.
3: Yeah.
2: I've probably been to more games than half of those people. I've been to two games in that park.
3: Yeah, they've probably only been to one.
2: I've probably been to more Rays games than 95% of the Tampa metro area. You know what? This baseball has a Tampa Bay logo because I caught this sucker there at the library known as the Trop.
3: You should have just tweeted that video out.
2: I know. I thought about it.
3: Like, I know Rays ball. I got one.
2: Yeah.
4: I've been here since day one.
2: Hashtag athlete. Unbelievable. Couldn't believe it. All right, 713-780-3776. Houston and Rays, Lange and Andrew Friedman. Andrew Friedman is from Houston. Never had Astro ties, though. Scott was still there. Okay. I couldn't remember if Cashmere was there or not. There you go. One more Houston tie. All right, 713-780-3776. There was some bad, though, over the weekend, even though they took 2 of 3, even though the Astros can very much win the American League. They're very capable of winning what is a poor American League. But there's still some bad there. You can't ignore in victory what you wouldn't defeat. 713-780-3776, Jeremy and Joe, ESPN 97.5. You're never going to find bad, though, at Federal American Grill. Everything there is so good, so delicious. It is awesome. Also, these Federal watch parties still going on. Downtown location, 1221 McKinney. 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But here's what's awesome. 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Shepherd, Hedwig Village, Katy, the Woodlands, downtown, and now in River Oaks. 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It is so good. Rockefeller oysters, truffle fries, a little blackened ahi tuna. How about the meatballs? 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
2: Don't ignore in victory what you win in defeat. We do that. Which, by the way, is this your Kleenex?
3: No, it's not.
2: That's gross. Who?
3: You said Lance. It's not Dell.
2: Dell did his whole show with that there?
3: Yeah, I'm not touching it.
2: That's nasty.
3: Yeah, Brian's already sick. Brian, you want to get it?
2: That's a good point. It's a great point.
3: You're already sick.
4: What, I should just take one for the team?
2: Man, you're already sick.
4: Yeah, that's when we want to touch someone else's snot. It's not a sickness issue. It's a gross issue.
2: Yeah, why did he leave it there?
3: I don't know. Didn't Joel used to say that Lance, he found a bloody?
4: Yeah, Lance. Yeah. Dale, I think there was a promo where Dale was accusing Lance of leaving food particles in the microphone, too.
3: That was factual, but yes.
4: Yeah, so it's got to be Lance.
3: Yeah.
2: He is a disgusting human being. That is gross.
3: Yeah, but
4: I don't think John or Dell will disagree.
2: People
4: with you.
2: Were arguing. People were getting on his nerves on Twitter the other day. I noticed because he was doing his whole dew point thing, and he put like the dew points like 76% or whatever, and they're like, you can't have a percentage of a point, which is like the nerdiest argument ever. But he was like,
3: he's just arguing with
2: but
3: people?
2: He's like, you're a miserable person if that's all you care about. I should have taken the best of his dew point argument on the internet. Yeah, but he was getting upset. Because he said the dew point was like, you know, a percentage. You can't have a percentage of a dew point.
3: I didn't know that. The more you know.
2: The more you know with Jeremy and Dale. All right, bad and ugly. What do you got? Don't ignore in victory what you win in defeat.
3: Hunter Brown. Yikes.
2: Yeah, he wasn't good.
3: Not great off the injured list return stints for him so far. Not that, like, there's, like, no panic here or anything. It's just when we go back to what we were talking about last segment with the Astros making a run, that ain't going to work.
2: Yeah, I have confidence like that he'll bounce back.
3: Yeah.
2: Like, yep. I don't really have any fear. I thought he was fine in half of his start since the return from the injury.
3: Yeah, we just haven't seen, like, peak Hunter Brown.
2: No.
3: Or close to it.
2: But yeah, I was looking at his baseball savant today, and it seems like he's having trouble with, A, his command, and, B, his curveball.
3: And, like, all-star break coming up.
2: Probably both.
3: And, like, one more start before the break, and then hopefully coming out of the break, it'll look much, much better.
2: Remember how bad he looked last year right before the break? He was throwing, like, 91.
3: Oh, yeah. Everyone thought he was hurt.
2: They, like, gave him that extra start. He was just a brutal in it.
3: Yeah. I forgot about that.
2: Yeah, I thought he was hurt.
3: Yeah. I totally forgot about that until just now. But, yeah, because we thought he was going to pitch in the All-Star game.
2: Yeah.
3: Right? And then he pitched the day before.
2: Yeah.
3: And he was throwing, like, 91.
2: Yeah.
3: And then he was very good after. But, well, hopefully that's what's happening now.
2: I hope so.
3: He's 1-2-3 Cancun or whatever he's doing for 4 days.
2: Yeah,
4: but last year he might have been gassed. Like,
2: yeah, I think he was gassed.
4: But this year he wouldn't have that excuse. He spent a month and a half on the show.
2: I think it's more about feel this year.
4: Maybe.
2: I think he just lacks the feel right now. And, I mean, well, it was the second start where he got hurt. Mm-hmm. So, like, it makes sense. It tracks to me that you wouldn't have the feel right now. Like, he's kind of has to, you know, ramp back up all that. I have confidence he'll figure it out. But, yes, the feel hasn't necessarily been there. All right, what else?
3: Yiner throwing guys out on Saturday.
2: Bad?
4: You mean not throwing guys
3: not
4: out?
3: Not throwing guys out, yeah.
4: Six steals by the Rays?
3: Yeah.
2: Yeah, Rays do that, too.
3: Now, the day before, he had one of the best throws of the season. But
2: a lot of times it's on the pitcher, Joe.
3: For sure, but so I guess just, you know what, fair. Joe always agrees with Jeremy. But this is a good point.
4: Rephrase it as allowing six steals,
3: yes.
4: Regardless of
3: the Astros fault. Allowed six steals. Bad.
2: His pop time's not very good, though. 1.98, 28th percentile.
3: And then I put, you know, frankly, outside of Saturday, like the lineups, like it wasn't particularly good this weekend.
2: Okay.
3: You had three solo shots in two games. Outside of that, that's your offense. You're 0 for 8 between Friday and Sunday with runners in scoring position. So not a lot of guys on to even have the chance to score runs. But so like, yes, you took advantage of the long ball, but that's part of the reason why it wasn't the sweep. Goal
2: Spain. Let's go. Vamos.
3: Hey, dude, don't hit the cash button yet.
4: I thought we weren't going to do that for another 4 years.
3: There's still 6 minutes left.
2: I said vamos.
4: So?
2: What are we doing for 4 years?
4: You say we wouldn't do the goal call for another 4 years.
2: That wasn't a goal call. It was a vamos call.
4: Oh, come on.
2: I started with vamos. You weren't listening to me.
4: The entire thing was vamos?
2: Yeah, I put the long O was on the O between the M and the S.
4: All
2: right. Vamos. All right. And I said it because it's Spanish.
4: Challenge
2: taken
4: back. And
2: that was Spain.
3: Well, challenge lost. You don't get to take it back.
2: Yeah, you lose your challenge. You'll get one. You don't get one for the rest of the show.
4: But I can still
2: everybody's on. Everybody's on side. Oh, they took it. They took a quick free kick. That was clutch. Oh my goodness, what a goal! So Portugal fouled right as Spain was approaching the final third, and Spain took the free kick fast, and Portugal was kind of asleep. And it was in the 90th minute, man, 91st minute. So, like, what a way to be ousted from the World Cup is that you fell asleep as they took a quick free kick.
3: Still 5 minutes.
2: That's insane.
3: We've seen too much insanity for me to be wanting to cash my money yet.
2: Certainly not cash, but what a demoralizing goal to give up, man. Like, you've played Spain to a 0-0 draw for the first 90 minutes of the match. You're in stoppage time. You foul as they're approaching the final third.
3: Yeah.
2: They take a quick free kick, and you're not ready.
3: What do we call this? In the death?
2: Well, the death is like the final moment. This wouldn't be the death. There's still 5 minutes left.
3: Gotcha.
2: No. All right. Sorry to interrupt. Where were we? Yeah, the offense. You see Christian Walker taking liberties with Yordan Alvarez's bat?
4: Yeah,
2: a little uncomfortable.
4: Rubbing all over it.
3: I mean, after what we learned last week when he was on foul territory, that he's like watching which shower Yordan Alvarez uses to get to rub off on him. And then we see the bat thing. I think now he knows it's a bit.
2: Yeah, maybe.
3: I think it's very funny.
2: Or maybe it's always been a bit. We just haven't really documented it.
3: But now it's weird.
2: Yeah.
3: He made it weird. Like, he made it really uncomfortable to watch. He was doing things that should not be allowed with a bat.
2: Yes. See, people were saying that. It's not weird if it works. No, it's both.
4: It's both. Yeah. It's both. It's weird and it works.
2: I like that it worked, and I like that it's weird and it worked, but it's still weird.
3: Yeah.
2: Just because it worked doesn't dismiss its weirdness.
3: Fact.
2: The weirdness thing, still exists.
4: And we could just play it if you want, but my favorite thing in that clip that Joe referenced was he prefaced before that saying, yeah, I don't really have any weird superstitions,
2: yeah.
4: And then proceeded to mention that, yeah, I watched the one showerhead Yordan uses so I can use the same one.
2: And then when he hits walk-offs, I rub his bat over every fiber of my being. Yeah, weird guy. But it's okay. He's our weird guy. All right, what are the bats? Hit me.
3: That was all I had.
2: Hit me.
4: I mentioned the Altuve error on the double play attempt late in the yesterday's game. That was pretty bad. Offensively, Cam Smith, 2-for-11. Not great for the series. And then
2: piggyback on the Cam Smith, he shouldn't be thrown out at second base trying to tag up from first when you have a runner at third and two outs. That's bad base running.
4: Mm-hmm. Yeah, for sure.
2: Dumb base running.
4: Only other thing I had, and this kind of piggybacks off the struggles throwing out runners Saturday, but Vasquez yesterday, I thought he had a challenge he shouldn't have used. I think it was the fifth inning. It was very clearly like a ball, and he challenged it. The Astros lost the challenge there. Ultimately, didn't matter. And then he was trying to throw out a runner later in the game. Kind of threw a three hopper that got past Altuve and went to the outfield. Didn't cost him a run, obviously, but not a great throw there from Christian Vasquez.
2: Vasquez challenges based on like his guy needing it.
4: Yeah,
2: like he kind of lets his emotion come into it. He's like, man, I really need a strike. He tries like it's almost like he's begging for a strike.
4: I didn't think it was close. I don't know what he was challenging.
2: Not like, that's the best way to challenge.
3: That's the worst way you could challenge.
2: This
3: is where is the ball? Not a I'm trying to help my guy feel confident.
2: Yeah, he gets into.

0: think it was their headline, too. If pitcher Eric Geddy can pitch like he did in May and against the Rays on Friday, it gives Astros more options at trade deadline for other needs. The whole, yeah, well, if he pitches like he did in May, he's going to be the greatest starting pitcher of all time.
1: Yeah,
0: Houston Chronicle.
1: Up.
0: I love that. Big fan of that. Reminder of bad money. Nick Martinez, who pitched really well against the Astros. Also, he's just really good. He's been really good all year. You know how much he counts against the luxury tax this year for Tampa? $13 million. You know how much Tatsuya Imai counts against?
2: It's like 18?
0: $18
2: million. Yeah.
0: So the Rays are getting Nick Martinez, who's been outstanding. I think he's led the American League in ERA for a good chunk of the year at $13 million. And the Astros are employing Tatsuya Imai, who we can't decide if we want him here or if we want him back in Japan half the time. And they're paying him $5 million more than that. Yeah, now, he did get exploration to the Pacific Rim for the Astros, but steep cost there.
1: I do think we mentioned Nick Martinez when I think back to our conversations in December.
0: Did we?
1: As an option for the Astros as well.
0: Okay.
1: So it makes it even worse.
0: And this isn't necessarily like a, you know, Talis Hill that I really want to die on. I'm not sure they sent down the right player between Jake Meyers and Bryce Matthews. Oh. Like, they both suck. Like, let's be honest. Like, we can sit here and be like, well, this is this guy's slash line. This is this guy's slash line. Jake Meyers actually has a better OPS plus than Bryce Matthews. Mm-hmm. But it's 62. Bryce Matthews is 57. Like, do we want to sit here and argue tragically bad? You know, not really an argument that I want to have. They both fall into the tragically bad offensive category for me. Both really good defensively. I'm even willing to give you Bryce Matthews is better defensively. Bryce is more position, flexibility, all that. Although they don't really use him anywhere else. Right? Like, sometimes in left, oh well. Like, whatever. Jake's also 30. Doesn't need to play every day. Bryce Matthews is 24, I think needs to play every day. Mm-hmm. And this isn't like, oh, you're saying that Jake Meyers is better than Bryce Matthews. No, that's not at all what I'm saying. I'm saying they're really screwing up the development of Bryce Matthews.
1: Yeah, I would rather him play every day and be successful in AAA than not play in the bigs. Is there any chance, like, does this have any deadline implications? Like, is this a final try to be audition for Bryce Matthews?
0: See, I feel like there's a better audition if he's lighting up AAA than sitting on the bench.
1: You're probably right.
0: Right?
1: Yeah, you're probably right.
0: His role on this team, and I understand he's in the lineup today against a righty. That's, I think, more because he hasn't played in a while. His role on this team is that he is a platoon center fielder that's only going to play against lefties, and he's a late-in-game defensive sub.
1: Yeah.
0: I don't think that's showcasing him for a trade.
1: No, it's not. And the Jake Meyers is not being showcased if he's like, well, this guy's got to be in AAA now.
0: I think he's a DFA candidate, right? He's a Chaz McCormick path.
1: Yeah.
0: He's on a Chaz McCormick career arch, and that's a scary place to be.
1: Yeah, I'm probably betting favorites he's not on the roster next year.
0: I think there's a chance he's not on the roster after the deadline.
1: Oh, yeah, you add guys to your 40-man roster and he gets cut. Yeah, that makes sense.
0: You know?
1: Yeah.
0: It's just weird that, like, the guy they send down is the 30-year-old, and the guy they keep up to play in a very niche role is the 24-year-old, former first-round pick. Like, it's bizarre to me. It's really weird to me.
2: Maybe that's just a sign they've already given up on Bryce.
0: It might be a sign that they've given up on both of them.
2: Yeah.
0: Like, it might be just, okay, we know that Bryce Matthews is a late-inning defensive sub that can only play against lefties. You might be right. That might be the tell there. It's just, if you got to that point,
1: yeah,
0: where that's where you're designating him, right? Like, this is his designated role. At that point, I'm like, let's see if he can go light up AAA for 6 weeks, I guess 4 weeks now, and then we can flip him for an arm, you know? That would be my thought.
1: Yeah, but maybe they just like that late inning sub, pinch runner in the 10th kind of a thing.
0: I just don't think it's that significant.
1: No, probably not.
0: Like, is he better in that role than Meyers? Okay, slightly. But is it substantial enough where he's not going to play every day?
1: No, but it's just
0: I don't think so.
1: No, it's probably just the Dana Brown draft guy.
0: I think it was a Dana Brown draft guy. I'd want him in AAA.
1: I know, but it's just like he wants to be proven more correct by keeping him in the bigs. There's certain guys he just loves.
0: It doesn't look good, though.
1: No.
0: 713-780 ESPN. Should I put my last 100 into my account on USA tonight? If you want, man. Junkie says Altuve's base running. Some of the best games all time in the World Cup, and we get baseball talk for an hour. It's coming. Chill out. Pump the brakes there, dog. We got 3 hours of radio. It's a slow build. A discarded tissue just left sitting around in an office is how a lot of those disease outbreak movies begin. We can call it the Zerline. I really hope the Astros don't trade my guy, Alan Joseph Blue Ball, says Ocho. Yeah, he's going to have some value.
1: Doesn't it?
0: I don't know. Ocho makes up names, so I'm not real sure. All right. Let's talk soccer. I really don't want to because I'm defiant, but it was planned. Best of the World Cup over the weekend. Spain, by the way, winners. I mean, we

0: one of our bets. We're going to lose our other bet, though. But 1-1, we'll lose 0.3 units on the day, probably. Best of the World Cup over the weekend. Also, a look ahead a little bit to the USA. Flo Balogun. The Belgium's appeal was denied today, too.
1: Denied,
0: so that's awesome. 713-780-3776, Jeremy and Joe, ESPN 97.5.
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10: Yanni Damaris here. 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
13: It's over! In one of the most remarkable games in the history of the World Cup, Argentina survive!
0: That was my favorite match over the weekend, Joe. Lots going on in the World Cup. He's Joe, the last real good guy. I'm the Huntington Bank bad boy.
1: Is that accurate?
0: Lots of great stuff. That was my favorite match, though. Argentina, Cape Verde on Friday night. Just with punch after punch after punch. Cape Verde, underrated. Cape Verde, remember, first match of the World Cup, played Spain to a 0-0 draw.
1: They did.
0: They're pretty good.
1: Yeah.
0: They're a little, they're a feisty little unit.
1: What's the population there?
0: Not very big. Do you know where? Do you know what continent it's in?
1: No idea.
0: Do you know Brian the Brain?
14: I don't, but I think the population is like 500,000.
0: Do you have a guess on which continent they're in?
14: Africa.
0: That's right.
1: Nice.
0: That's right.
1: 529,000.
0: It's incredible. Yeah,
15: and they're going toe to toe with like world power.
0: Toe to toe.
14: It's the defending champs with Messi still on the team.
0: That was awesome. That was an awesome match. That was my favorite match from since we last talked on the radio.
15: Yeah, it's not even close. Like the other games have been fun too, but that game is like that might be one of the best games of the World Cup.
0: Do you want to hear some of the calls from it?
15: Yes, I do.
0: Cape Verde, which tied it twice, leveled twice. Here is the English call of their second goal to equalize the match.
16: Semedo trying to reset quickly and trying to catch Argentina napping. McAllister can't make the play. Lopez Cabral! It's incredible! It's remarkable! It's almost unbelievable! It's Cape Verde for a second time tonight!
0: There you go.
15: Nine.
0: Second time tonight. It's pretty good.
15: Yeah, give it nine.
0: Here's the Spanish call.
17: Monteiro! Libre López se cruza McAllister que no puede. Pasine y López
0: gol! Andres Cantor is so happy and I thought he was African for a second. He's fired up. So that leveled the match. Another goal. Andres hits another goal. He likes to fire
15: up. Always gotta get
0: two. There you go. So that tied the match at two, but then Lionel Messi, so good, crosses it in from the corner on a corner kick, goes in. Here was the English call of the winner for Lionel Messi in Argentina.
16: Messi, outswinger, good air, it's a goal! Argentina retake the lead! Romero to lead the celebrations!
0: Oh, and then finally the Spanish goal, Argentinian goal.
17: In el centro,

0: There you go. There you go. Love the music at the end.
1: Does add some.
0: Get the ejection button, Brian. I'm tired of this guy. This is 1970.
2: You are out of here.
0: Get out of here. I'm also off next week, so I got to get 2 weeks worth of ejections.
1: Yeah. Oh, man, it's going to be hot, man.
0: Get on out of here, 1970. I'm tired of your shtick.
1: Yeah, no Brandon next week.
0: Who you can have on next week?
1: Kunkel is doing Monday, Wednesday, Thursday, Friday.
0: Wednesday, what'd you say?
1: Monday, Wednesday, Thursday, Friday.
0: Oh, okay.
1: Who's doing Tuesday?
0: Yeah.
1: Great question.
0: You don't know yet?
1: I don't know yet. I forgot.
0: You forgot?
3: So it's booked and you don't know and you forgot? Or?
1: Yeah, I don't have Mapes. I don't have Brian on Tuesday.
0: Brian's out too next week.
3: I got the soccer show.
1: Soccer show on Tuesday. Oh. But Mapes is on vacation. I haven't asked anyone else yet.
0: Oh, so you haven't booked it yet?
1: Yeah.
0: I thought you booked it, but you forgot.
3: That's the way it came off. Yeah.
0: Oh, so he comes in today. Like, who's the third man? Like, kind of that sort of thing.
3: Whose side is he on?
0: Mystery host.
1: Chatty Ethan, the intern.
0: That'd be kind of funny to have a mystery host. Have a mystery host Tuesday.
1: Just bring in all the interns, man.
3: We did that gimmick before.
0: Mystery host?
3: Yeah, Josh and the Who for a month.
1: Yeah, we did.
3: Yeah, we did that for 2 months.
1: It was like 2 months while we waited for Connor's NDA.
0: Yeah. I forgot all about that.
1: Yeah. Not NDA.
0: Last night, how much of this Mexico-England game did you watch?
3: Oh, all of it.
0: That was such a great match.
3: So good.
0: I thought it was over. Like, England takes the 2-goal lead. I was even tweeted. I said, GG's. Like, this is over.
3: Yeah, when Harry Kane got the penalty kick, I thought it was over too.
0: Yeah. And then Mexico struck back. No, I'm talking about the 2-0 lead before the penalty.
3: Oh, you're talking first half.
0: Yes.
3: Okay.
0: Whenever they took a 2-0 lead in the 38th minute, I thought it was curtains.
1: Yeah.
0: I thought it was over. I didn't think the Mexicans were going to score again.
3: But then they got
0: the quick goal from Quiñones.
3: Yeah,
0: it was like 42nd minute.
3: 4 or 5 minutes later?
0: Yeah, 38, 42, that's 4 minutes. So 4 minutes later, they get the Quiñones goal. I was like, okay, they're right back in it. Then you get the red card, which what'd you think of the red card?
3: I thought it was fair.
0: I thought, like, probably. A lot of people were mad because, like, oh, he got the ball first. But, like, cleats up or cleats up, man.
3: Cleats up, yeah.
0: That was a nasty spiking, too, right there on the leg. That was gross.
1: It's probably, like, with soccer, those are the rules. Like, I think he got the ball first. Like, I struggle with soccer because, like, I don't see, like, the intentionality always. But I know it's the right call to give him the red there.
0: Yeah.
1: Like, I don't think he did like, totally looked like it was on purpose.
0: No, I don't think it always has to be on purpose to get a red, though.
1: No, it clearly doesn't. Like, that's
0: like it still cleats up.
1: Yeah.
0: Still cleats up. England's defense, though, once they got the red, like, that was... And then, of course, they got the PK goal with Harry Kane, like you mentioned. See, I just still didn't think it was over because they were playing a man down.
3: Yeah, that's a fair point. And obviously, they get to 3-2. I mean, basically, almost the entire second half, Mexico was firing crosser after crosser
0: into
3: the box.
0: Which I don't think is a great idea.
3: No. Like, honestly, they had way better chances in the first half. Like, the second half where they were man up and just got to fire crosser after crosser to the box,
0: I don't like how you call it crosser.
3: Why? What else would you call it?
0: Cross.
3: Okay, my bad. But I didn't think they got a single, like, really clean look at a goal, even with all that time with the one-man advantage.
0: I didn't know. Willie? Who's Willie? They have Willie?
3: Good Lord. Next week you go to vacation?
0: England's tactics were very good, though, once they got to 10.
1: He's just peppering us.
0: He said Willie.
1: I know, but...
0: Yeah, check the tape on that one. That was Willie. But they had their defense with 10 was incredible.
1: Yeah.
0: Their defense with 10 was
1: they
0: really
1: locked
0: good.
1: In.
0: And look, I can say this because I'm half Mexican.
1: Yeah.
0: I don't think the cross aerial game is great whenever you're a bunch of 5'7 guys.
1: That's fair.
0: And the English have like 6'3 center backs.
1: Yeah.
0: Like, I don't love the cross game whenever you're full of people my height.
1: It makes it more challenging.
0: Yeah.
1: Yeah.
0: I didn't love that strategy there from the Mexicans.
1: No, that's probably a fair.
0: That was sad, though. I was sad. The stadium was intense. Like, they were nuts.
1: They foamed their bus or something
0: like
1: that. Yeah,
0: they foamed the bus.
1: And they were doing the night before again, which is such a great strategy.
0: I know. Norway beat Brazil. Were you surprised by that?
1: Yes.
0: I was pretty. This Holland guy is insane.
1: Like, I know, like, we're Wrexham, right? Like, that's what we're supposed to do?
0: Yeah, I'm a Wrexham guy.
1: And the hard part is I know Man City's very good.
0: Mm-hmm. Yeah, you can't do that. That's Bush League.
1: I don't know, man.
3: Holland's fun to root for.
1: Like, Holland's like, it's just like, it's that's kind of the dude. Like, first of all, the amount of star players that are just playing at an elite level is, like, I'll be honest, like, I don't know if it's always like this in the World Cup, but like, if Harry Kane, Holland, Mbappe, Messi, like, Salah, like, all the best players are dominating, it's hard not to root for Holland. Like,
0: I'm a Wrexham guy until I die. I always have been, always will be.
1: Man City wants. I used to play with them in FIFA when I would play the game. So.
0: We should get. I want FIFA now.
1: I got it.
0: I want to play FIFA.
1: It's discounted right now. It's $15.
0: They've also don't call it FIFA anymore, right?
1: It's FC.
0: Yeah, it's like an EA thing.
1: Yeah, I literally pulled it.
0: Did you enjoy it?
1: I've been playing it. Yeah, it was like $16.
0: I love FIFA.
1: Yeah,
0: that game was great. That might get me out of retirement. I don't know. Saturday, France beat Paraguay 1-0. Morocco beat Canada 3-0 in our final game in Houston. I felt bad for the Canadians. You know why? Mexico's playing in Mexico City. America's playing in every city in the U.S. Canada had to go out of their country to play in a World Cup that they're hosting. I didn't love that.
1: Yeah, I think it's
0: for my Canadians.
1: I know it's like the way the neighbors up north. The bracket shook up. I kind of feel like they should have just changed it.
0: Yeah, give them a Canadian match.
1: Yeah, like.
3: Was there a round of 16 in Canada?
0: Brutal. No idea. But they should change the rules if there was.
3: Well, I wonder if that's it. I mean, that's an excuse. Just put a round of 16 in Canada, but I wonder if that's why.
1: Yes, they play in Vancouver tomorrow. Switzerland and Colombia.
3: Oh, well then, yeah, no excuse.
0: Make it work. Yeah, make it work.
1: Just change it.
0: Also, they didn't play Alfonso Davies in that match. And they're speculating injuries, stuff like that. And then Spain beat Portugal minutes ago. We won our bet. Spain now gets the winner. Of Houston, of America and Belgium tonight, which the big news there coming out yesterday, Flo Balogun will be available. I saw the Taylor Twellman guy, the tryhard guy.
1: Yeah, yeah.
0: He's like, Poach shouldn't start him and really send a message.
1: No.
0: Come on, brother. That's the worst
3: no
0: take.
3: No one believes that.
0: That is such a reach.
1: Like that take, and then like, I just saw a Whitlock video, which like, that guy sucks, but he's not the only one doing it. It's like, I'm rooting for Belgium tonight. You suck. If you're an American, you're rooting against America tonight for this reason. You suck.
0: He's just
1: no, I
0: clickbait.
1: Know. But there's other people on
0: everything
1: Twitter.
0: Everything he
1: like,
0: does is to get clicks
1: for
0: and
1: sure.
0: attention and
1: for
0: eyeballs.
1: Sure. And probably the other people saying it too. But like, I get you might not like the guy who made the phone call.
3: I think that's 100%.
1: It is.
0: I also, think it's a bit overrated though. Like, I understand the call happened. Are they going to? Overturn or not? They're not even overturning. They're suspending the red card suspension. Are they doing that because they called? Or they and then Trump's going to play it up like he made the change?
1: Well, he's going to play it up.
0: Like I'm the greatest ever. You know how he is.
1: Yeah, he's got to be out there.
3: It literally could have just been FIFA trying to get America further in the tournament for ratings and eyes.
1: Now, to be fair,
3: outside of Trump,
1: no, but like this isn't the only like it happened yesterday too, where the prime minister from England. Apparently made a big deal about the game time. Because there were original reports over the weekend were that the Mexico-England game was going to be at like noon. Because to avoid the rain delay that happened last night. And he apparently made a big deal about it. And he made a phone call saying that that gives Mexico an unfair advantage. So like...
3: Why does playing tonight give Mexico an advantage?
1: They'll play in the afternoon. Like the quick turnaround.
3: Gotcha.
1: Probably because they were outside the hotels all night.
3: Yeah, they were.
1: Probably, honestly.
3: Did you hear that story?
1: Yeah,
3: apparently
1: probably true.
3: England booked 15 different hotel rooms and the Mexico fans still found them.
1: That's awesome.
3: yeah.
1: But like, I can't believe they overturned it just because everyone in the soccer community said like, this can't happen.
0: I'm not that surprised though. Like there's precedence here. Let's take this over to the other side. There is some precedence here. Like Ronaldo had his red card suspension suspended too, which also the language of it's kind of weird. Like his red card suspension suspended. Like, okay, you can make this a little easier on the eyes here.
1: Yeah.
0: Like he's going to serve the suspension later. Yeah. I think is probably the better way for us dumb Americans to understand what's going on. But the news on Flo. How do you feel about it? That and some dumb takes too associated with the Flo Balogun being available for selection tonight for my favorite soccer gaffer of all time, Mauricio Pochettino. 713. Don't let him out of the country. Speaking specifically about Pochettino, I don't want him out of the country. I want to keep him here forever.
1: Let him go.
0: He might say he's 200% Argentinian, but he's staying here forever. 713-780-3776. Jeremy and Joe, ESPN 97.5.
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2: Junkie says, I told my Australian friend Junkie? That Brazil had been eliminated in the World Cup, and his shocked response was Norway. Read the joke. 713-780-3776.
3: 0.5. Like, that might be the worst one we've got.
2: Yeah. Junkie, West Ham United will destroy Wrexham Junkie? In the upcoming season. How dare you say that to me, a long-time, die-hard, loyal Wrexham fan. Wrexham supporter. Always have, always will be, to the moment I die. How dare you insult me like that? Ocho, I'm sure I'm in the minority, but this Balogun suspension reversal is bad optics. It's as embarrassing as when LeBron lobbied to get Draymond suspended in 2015. I'd still sit Balogun. I don't know why you would sit him. It's not your decision. Like, FIFA made the decision, and why wouldn't you play your best 11 in what is the most important U.S. men's national team match in my life?
3: Pochettino can go if he doesn't play him.
2: Stop it. Pochettino's more important to this club than Flo Balogun.
3: I don't. It would be the dumbest decision ever.
2: He's not going to do that.
3: No, I know exactly.
2: He's too smart. Why would you? Why? I mean, it's not your decision. Like, you, here's your selection of players, and you're going to do what is in the best interest of your team to give you the best chance of win. Like, why would you make this statement and tick off every single one of your players?
3: Yeah, like,
2: except for Pepe, who probably would play for him.
3: You cannot live in this city and have that take. Unless you said on the record that you think the Astros should not have allowed Yuli Gurriel and Brian O'Brien to play in pivotal playoff games. Because that's what this is.
2: They're just being contrarian.
3: I know, but it's the exact same thing. Yuli got suspended in the World Series. They pushed it back to the following year. And same thing with Brian Abreu. Like, yeah. They would have missed pivotal games if the Astros trying to win championships.
2: Did Yuli sit
4: a
2: game?
4: That's a great point.
3: I thought Yuli was pushed to next year.
2: I can't remember if Yuli was pushed or if he sat a game.
5: I thought he was pushed.
3: Yeah.
5: I thought
3: Yuli and Abreu were pushed.
2: Okay. Yeah. I know Abreu was for sure. Fletch sitting this in. Another bad take from Eric Wall. Balogun should decline to play.
3: No.
2: I think that's the best decision at this point. I'd be pleasantly surprised if that's what comes to pass. But hope springs eternal. Infantino must be removed and or participating nation should reject FIFA's authority and create a new world soccer. Good luck with that. FIFA's so massive.
5: What are they going to put in the Hall of Fame plaque? Took a moral stand against FIFA's decision?
2: People are doing this for clicks. It has to be for clicks.
5: Yeah, probably.
2: It has to be for clicks.
5: There are some hardos out there that might actually believe it, though.
2: You're probably right. Balogun should decline to play. It's the biggest match of his life. He should be like, no, I'm good. FIFA made the right call, so I'm going to sit out. That's the other thing. Like, I think the reason that I got overturned, or it didn't even get overturned, his suspension got suspended. The reason they did this is because the VAR, they didn't do the proper procedure. They're using slow-mo replay when they're not allowed to use slow-mo replay. So this should be the proper result. This should be the proper result. Why is everybody getting all hardo about this?
3: I don't know. Because they just want to?
2: I think it's for the clicks. I think it's one. As a guy who has been known to engagement farm a time or two, this has to be all farming engagement. I don't believe
6: just
2: they
6: throw
2: believe
6: this crap out there.
2: They don't believe
6: it. Clicks.
2: They don't believe this.
3: Yeah,
2: this is all for clicks.
3: Or
2: 2.2 million views is the reason why this Eric Wall guy.
3: Yeah, or just like they're not going to watch the game anyways.
2: Yeah.
3: So like they're just putting it out there because like, well, I don't really care.
2: This is a sports talk radio discussion, and then everybody gets mad at you for 13 minutes. Flo Balogun should have the moral high ground to accept FIFA's original decision and ignore their second decision and elect to serve his suspension tonight. 713-780-3776. That's what this is.
3: It's like that stupid commercial.
2: So here are some red cards.
3: The basketball commercial.
2: What are you talking about?
3: The one where the ball goes out of bounds and the high school kid's like, no ref. It was out on me.
2: Oh, yeah.
3: Like, that's what this is. That's what this is. People are trying to recreate that in real life.
2: No, ref. It was out on me. Yeah. So, Cristiano Ronaldo had two matches suspended. Red card suspended. Now, these were going into the World Cup, mm-hmm. So maybe that would be, like, the argument these other people would have. Nicolas Otamendi had a one-match ban, did not carry over. Moises Caicedo had a one-match ban, did not carry
7: over. I do not know this,
2: Tarek Salmon from Qatar had a two-match ban, moved away from the tournament, and now you have Flo Balogun, who had a one-match suspended. So there has been precedent for this. It's not like this is brand new.
3: And even if it was?
2: I don't care.
3: Why does anyone care?
2: Even if it was, I could not give a rat's butt.
3: This is America. This is America's team. Like,
5: I think the reason I wouldn't care, even if it was unprecedented, just because I feel like they corrected the incorrect call. Like, yes. I didn't think it was red card worthy to begin with. Plus, you throw on top of what Jeremy mentioned about using the VAR in a way they're not allowed to use it. Like, this was the correct result.
2: It's the correct result.
3: Like, you can be like a soccer hardo and say, like, this is against the spirit of the World Cup. Okay. But, like, if you're an American citizen, why would you not be okay with this? This is the team we're rooting for tonight. We're all on the same page here. Like, this is great.
2: Clicks.
3: It has to be very ironic if they lose tonight and it's his fault. But that could be karma.
2: Why would he sit out? He'll still be on suspension whether he plays or not. We don't think he should. It's this idiot Mark guy that thinks he should. Because it's some moral... Actually, his name's Eric. Sorry for the marks that I've offended. this is basically the same thing that happened with Brendan Sorsby. Judge reinstated him and everyone said Tech should bench him out of principle. Not even close to the same. Flo Balogun got a bad procedural VAR that should never have led to a red card to begin with. Brendan Sorsby was breaking interstate law. Yeah. Like, what are we talking about here?
5: Hundreds of times. Apples to oranges.
2: Pulisic should decline to play as well as a statement of unity with his fellow striker Balogun. Then everybody would know how upstanding the U.S. is. LOL. It's so funny to me. I hope Flo Balogun scores 3 goals tonight and piss everyone even more off. That'd be great.
3: I went immediately first goal scorer.
2: You went in first goal scorer?
3: Yeah.
2: Any time or first goal?
3: First goal.
2: Oh.
3: Immediately just ran right to it. I was like, yep, he's going to score first tonight.
2: I hope they win. They're favored.
3: But they were plus money last I saw still. It was plus all around.
2: But they're favored.
3: They're
2: favored to advance.
3: Yeah, which is like, you don't see that very often. I get overly only in soccer, where it's like for a regular time result, you get plus money on all 3 sides.
2: Yeah. See, Junkie here, the way to handle this is to be Belgium without Balogun regardless. Why would he sit out? I think it's just apologize culture that we now have in America. It's so stupid. I want to be into the World Cup, but I just can't get past all the flopping around on the ground when someone barely touches them. It happens every 30 seconds.
3: That's
2: fair take. Eric the Buyer, the only Americans who don't want America to win tonight are commies and fascists. Tyler and Conroe, VAR is against the spirit of soccer. All of these Europeans can root against the USA, but their wives and their wives' boyfriends will be rooting for the U.S. The back-to-back World War champs do what they want. There you go. 713-780-3776. Let's go out to the HRMP listener line. Pena, you're in with Jeremy and Joe. What's up, Pena?
4: Hey, what's going on, guys? Look, the Americans are saying that Flo should sit out or they shouldn't play him. They're saying that because, oh, it's the orange man. He called and, you know, blah, blah, blah. We don't like him. We want America to lose. But, look, guys, every national team, Team USA basketball, the Olympic team, any national team that represents America doesn't represent our president. He represents our country, guys. Like, shut up, man. Move, like, put your pride to the side, man. USA is doing something special right now. Go USA.
2: U.S. men's national team is bigger than politics, all right?
3: It is.
2: FIFA World Cup is bigger than politics. Yes. Whether you like Trump, whether you hate Trump, you know what we should all be united with? The U.S. men's national team and Flo Balogun, who's never lived in America in his life. a gaffer that's from Argentina.
3: Yeah.
2: That's what we should all be united with today. Flo Balogun, an international playing for America, an Argentinian. That's the best gaffer in U.S. men's national team history. Put your politics aside for a day, and let's root for our international team, America.
3: Agreed. I don't think Donald Trump's going to be right about 50 to 60 million people watching tonight's game. I hope he is, though.
2: I mean, there was, what, 34 at the other one?
3: You think it almost doubles?
2: 30, is he talking about worldwide or just in the country?
3: I'm guessing he just means country.
2: I mean, it was a Tuesday, same time.
3: Yeah.
2: Yeah, I mean, it won't double. It won't double. Maybe worldwide it could reach that number.
3: That's possible.
2: Right? Like, what was it worldwide? Last time it was 33. Was it domestically?
3: I think so, and then I think it was 9, and then it was 9 on Telemundo.
2: So guys, like, okay, well, there's others, too.
3: Yeah, which we don't have.
2: So maybe it will get up to that worldwide.
3: Yeah.
2: We're on the world stage. We should have our international American on the pitch.
3: We should.
2: Scoring tons of goals. I don't care what nation. He represents America. I don't care what nation he lives in. I don't care what nationality he calls himself. I just want him to score goals while he's donned in the red, white, and the blue.
3: Same. I want that dub tonight. Jameis Winston. Eat a W.
2: 713-780-ESPN. No, I don't know what that means, so I won't read that. I'm not going to read that. We're getting too political here. Keith from L.A., Belgian waffles tonight for dinner. Go Team USA. I got some steaks that I'm cooking up for the match today. Although Brandon Baby was throwing up earlier today, he might not help eat the steaks. Yeah, I was going to say something else. Oh, I almost stopped to get Belgian waffles to eat during the show. But then I was like, I don't know where to get Belgian waffles. Where do you get them? Like, do they have them at Denny's?
3: Probably.
2: You can get Belgian waffles at Denny's? What's the difference between a Belgian waffle and just a regular waffle?
3: That's a great question.
2: I really don't know. Brian?
5: You want me to take a wild stab?
2: I figured you would know.
5: Okay, fat joke. I think the depression, you know, like the divots in the waffle, I think they're deeper and more pronounced.
2: See, Belgian waffles are a specific type of waffle known for their deep grid pockets.
5: Boom.
2: An airy, light texture. Wow.
5: Got it.
2: Well done, Brian the Brain.
3: Good job.
2: See, you got onto me. Like, oh,
6: McDonald's
2: that joke. It wasn't
6: guy
2: a fat
6: we
2: joke.
6: All, we all liked.
2: It was a brain. It was, I know, you know ball is what it was. It wasn't a fat joke. It was like, you probably have the best guess of the three of us. And I was right.
5: You were right.
2: That was great
5: you
2: leadership.
5: You were right that
2: me.
5: I was right.
2: That was great leadership by me.
3: Great leadership.
2: I could have been like,
7: there
2: you know
7: go.
2: What?
7: Jeremy
2: I'm
7: Brandon's
2: guess
7: right.
2: What Belgian waffles are. But I was like, you know what? Brian knows more about food than I do. Let me get out of the way here.
3: Agreed.
2: That's what you call leadership.
5: It's a good teammate.
2: That's the kind of leadership that gets Flo Balogun on the pitch.
3: Yeah, you know your teammates. You're the Carlos Correa of the show.
2: Mound visits. It's Monday Night Football. USA, USA, USA. Ocho, the irony of this is I don't even like soccer. I'll be tuned into the greatness of Mr. Michael Thomas Burroughs. That's getting secondary treatment tonight. I'm an international American. Has a nice ring to it. Pommes frites would be proper thing to eat for Belgium. Belgium really got ripped off by everyone calling them French fries instead. Oh, did they invent that? That's pretty cool. Rocky Blue Waffle is the best. Go, America. Go, America. You are going to watch it somewhere, huh?
3: Yeah. Well,
5: Brian. Yeah, I bailed. I feel terrible. I'm going to go home.
2: Yeah. You do. You sound terrible.
5: Yeah,
2: you sound and look terrible.
5: Thank you.
3: That's just me and Sean.
5: It's factual, but thank you.
2: Where are y'all going in case the people want to see y'all? Joe's very patriotic today, by the way.
5: He is.
2: He's got his red, the white, red. And blue on. Look, this is the
3: yeah.
2: This is a good fit for your Virginia.
3: Thanks. We're going to Memorial Trail Ice House.
2: There you go.
3: I'll be there. Sean will be there. Kunkel, Lexi. I think that's the crew.
2: There you go. That's going to be a good time.
3: We didn't invite everyone else, though.
2: Everybody
3: but then again,
2: invited.
3: Like, Dale's not going to come, so I figured it wasn't
5: you
3: worth
5: can invite Dale 10 times. He's not going to show.
3: Yeah, so I was like, am I going to send the text? No, he's not going to come.
2: It should be fun.
3: Lance not coming.
2: Lance gonna. Lance looks like he's a little sick, too. All right, 713-780-3776. HRP listener line. Coming up next, let's get to some of this Rockets stuff. Rockets did some stuff over the since we were last on the air. They extended Tari. Do you like the contract? They also traded DFS. Do you like that deal as well? 713-780-3776. Jeremy and Joe, ESPN 97.5. 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
2: All right, Rockets did some stuff. Rockets did some things the other day. Tari Eason is back with the Rockets, which Chris from Sam Houston in the Twitch is like, he didn't really like his contract, which he did have that cryptic, like, I guess, thing that he sent out after he signed his contract, which is kind of interesting. He said that, but 5 years, $81.5 million for Tari, rejected a $100 million extension last year. Now, the difference between this one, 5 years, $81.5 million, last year, 4 years, $100 million. Obviously that one has bigger AAV, all that. They're saying that this one's fully guaranteed, whereas the other offer was like not even close to fully guaranteed.
3: Okay. So he's probably secured himself more money. I like this deal. It's less than I thought he was going to get.
2: Yeah. I thought they were going to have to go out. I thought he was going to get signed by somebody else, and they're probably going to match, and the matching would be a little bit uncomfortable. The AAV is fine, less than $16.5 million. Also, like how they do the escalators will be interesting. Kind of want them to just front load it. I think that would make things easier for them in the future, more tradable, you know, later on if you were ever to trade him. I like the AAV a lot. Now, Tari is a player I also like quite a bit. Now, he does come with a little bit of, you know, I talk about this all the time. Players have their strengths. Players have their weaknesses. Tari's biggest weakness is that he gets hurt a lot.
3: Yes.
2: You know, and now that he has a bag, is that something that's going to happen more often? Certainly hope not. And he didn't shoot it well second half of last year. You know, his IQ has come into question at times where he makes some, you know, kind of, you know, mind-boggling plays, fouls, stuff like that at times. But at this number, I'm a fan of it as well.
3: I think the point that I agree with most there is the long-term flexibility here. It's not an overpay on a contract right now. Yes, it's fully guaranteed. But if you want to move on from it at some point, it's an extremely tradable contract. Like, it is a very valuable asset you now have on your roster, including all the draft capital you already have. Like, if things were to go terribly wrong this season, you were going to have to trade Kevin Durant after the year and move on from him, or and the other guys. Like, you're just not seeing that development, and the Rockets were at some point during the duration of this Tari Eason contract, they decide, all right, hard reset, rebuild coming. That's a good contract that you can move off easily. And when he's out there, he's a very good basketball player.
2: Yeah.
3: Like, is he a great basketball player? Definitely not. But he's going to provide good minutes. He checks all the Adoka boxes. Good defense, hustles. It's just health is the question. And hopefully a leveling out of the shooting to where it's like he's the best shooter in the NBA for like a month and a half and then one of the worst shooters in the NBA the back half of the season.
2: Over the course of his career, he's been a 35% three-point shooter, which is plenty good. Plenty good for, like, a big three, small ball four, which I do think he's more of a small ball four than he is a big three. I really don't think he's a starter. I know that he's kind of made a lot of noise about that in the past, but, you know, he's one of your top eight guys in the rotation for sure.
3: I mean, I do wonder, like, because of the noise that he's made in the past, before the season started even, this last year that he talked about wanting to be a starter, like, if he tested the market at all, and let's just, this is the best he was going to get.
2: I wonder too, if like this noise that he made about not being a starter was because he was trying to secure a contract.
3: Probably.
2: Like he turned down an offer last year. He's not getting the minutes early. He's kind of frustrated. Like, I feel like I need the minutes in order to prove like my worth. I wonder now if he has a contract, if that's something that'll be on the back burner. Maybe not, but maybe.
3: I don't really see where he starts.
2: Oh, he's not starting.
3: Yeah. Like, the only way he's starting again is if players get hurt.
2: Yeah.
3: So hopefully never.
2: Hopefully never.
3: But I think this is a good move for the Rockets. Like, I thought it was going to be way more than this.
2: The other thing the Rockets did was, this came on July 3rd. The Rockets trading Dorian Finney-Smith and 3 second-round picks to the Charlotte Hornets. The Rockets in return get nothing. So Brock Osweiler treatment for Dorian Finney-Smith, where the Rockets have to attach not one, not two, but 3 second-round draft picks to trade Dorian Finney-Smith. This one feels like, hey, we're going to get under the luxury tax, reset our count, so we're not like repeat offenders, which makes sense. I wonder if there was a way they could have, like, I mean, you got absolutely nothing here, obviously. Like, you actually attach second rounders. I wonder if there's a way that you could have held on to him and then, like, make this decision later based on his play. Maybe not. Maybe this is the only opportunity. To me, it was very much, okay, we need to not be repeat offenders. We're going to trade the salary. You know, Marcus Smart, Bogdan, they're going to, you know, take the spots, basically, and we're just getting under the luxury tax.
3: I think it also, to me, indicates that this is it for the Rockets. If you were going to make a big trade, this offseason still, and we're even in any kind of active negotiations, whether it's through with Dallas regarding Kyrie Irving or someone else out there, I feel like this is a contract you hold on to help match salaries. And you just attach the second round picks to that trade and send them there. The fact that you make it now and you're literally just like, here he is. We want nothing in return besides saving money. It also just to me feels like, all right, that's it. This is the Rockets roster. They're done so.
2: It does feel that way.
3: Yeah.
2: Unless like a trade just like presents itself that they really didn't see coming and they really like.
3: Yeah, I think that's more deadline for me. Like unless like they're really surprised that like guys are well below market value and they have other contracts, they obviously can trade to make this work. But I honestly like it's fine. I don't care about second round picks. They mean nothing. Like how many good second round players in the NBA are there? Like great players. You can also buy them every single year. Like we see teams buy picks every year. This last year in the second round, one team used their slotted second round draft pick. That's it. There was only one. Every other pick was traded or bought. So you can get them if you want them back.
2: I mean, a lot of people are ready to proclaim Thornton a rotation player. That's going to help the Rockets a lot.
3: Yeah, they don't know ball.
2: They also used a second rounder to move up. So I do think they carry some value, but I agree with what you said. Like, you can buy them a lot of times. And also what's going on now in the NBA is a lot of these second round draft picks, their agents are already coming to agreements with teams because you can pay these guys different amount of money. Mm-hmm. So they're coming to agreements with certain teams like, okay, they're going to give us a very player-friendly contract for being in the second round. And these agents are pretty much dictating where players are going in the second round. So it's not even really a draft. It's almost like – I don't even know what you would call it.
3: Yeah, because you have
2: it's players. Like second round free agency.
3: Yeah, you have players that don't get drafted because they have promises.
2: Yep.
3: They're told, hey, you're going to get this, two-way contract with X incentives, or we're just going to give you a fully guaranteed contract when you hit free agency. Tell all the other teams not to draft you, which is insanity.
2: Yeah, I don't like it's agent-driven league.
3: Yeah, it's really bizarre. I know we see in the NFL, like, guys get signed immediately, undrafted guys, but it doesn't feel like this happens unless it's just underreported. But in the NBA, it's very much just, the second round is dictated by the agents.
2: Yes. Yeah, they have agreements in place. Like, Emmanuel Sharpe got a super player-friendly second-round deal with Sacramento, and there's a lot of speculation that there was a deal in place. We got 3 years, $6.35 million included the first 2 years, fully guaranteed. Super player-friendly.
3: Yeah.
2: Agreed upon before the draft. Like, It's weird how the second – so I'm with you. Second round picks, I think, do carry value, but you can attract them. You can buy them. You can agree to an agent, and, it doesn't even matter where you're picking the second round. It's bizarre. Do you think it's okay for the Rockets to deduct the tax?
3: Yeah, it's fine. Well, I mean, it's like if they're not going to make a big-time acquisition, then what's the point of, being over it? Like also, it's not like this guy's helping you at all. They're not, if they were getting rid of a valuable asset to duck under it, I would not like it. Like, there's speculation that because of the new ownership group in Boston, that's part of the reason why they felt Jaylen Brown was expendable, because they didn't want to keep paying into it. If the Rockets ever did anything like that, I would hate it. And that's a huge red flag with an organization. This guy stinks at basketball.
2: Yeah.
3: I guess I have no care in the world. Now, if in 2 months we find out there's a trade for a really good basketball player that the Rockets could easily make, and they're turning it down because of the luxury tax, I'd have a problem with it. In this instance, no, it's fine.
2: Yeah, I don't. I totally understand. Like, to me, it makes sense. It's financially, wise to, okay, let's reset the count. We're probably going to be a luxury tax team in the future. Let's get under. Plus, Dorian Finney-Smith was terrible. Like, he was really, really bad. I agree with Chris from Sam Houston. It's a win just to get rid of him before the preseason. I agree. Totally agree. I have no issue with that whatsoever as well. There was a headline in The Athletic that annoyed me. It said, Rockets offseason moves show the time for patience is coming to an end. I don't agree with that. Like, if the patience was, coming to an end, why wouldn't you trade your young players for a bunch of veterans to team up with Kevin Durant? Like, to me, it actually signals the opposite. Like, to me, it signals they're still being patient. They're being patient with basically the same team they had last year. They still kept all of their young nucleus together, so that's showing they're patient. Like, Alpi's back, Reed's back, Amin's back, Tari's back, Jabari's back. I think it's the exact opposite. I think they are showing that they're still patient. I think it was just wrong from The Athletic.
3: Yeah, I don't get that at all. Like, if this was the time to not be patient anymore, they would have made a big splash. They would have gone all in. They would have traded Alpi or Amin and said, no, no, no, we have to win right now in the Kevin Durant timeline. I don't think they're operating on that timeline. The timeline they're still operating on is the Alpi, Jabari, Amen, and Reed timeline and those draft picks. Because I think they're realizing what's in front of them that it's probably not worth going all in for right now.
2: Yeah. Jalen Brunson, by the way, second round pick.
3: Okay.
4: Jokic, second round pick.
3: Draymond Green.
2: He sucks.
4: Chandler Parsons.
2: You can't put him in those, that mold.
4: Like, I know. I was just
2: Chandler Parsons was a good second round pick, but you can't put him in Jalen Brunson and Jokic.
4: I don't think
2: it didn't sound like a joke, Brian. Okay.
3: There are going to be occasional good second round picks.
4: Zero feel.
3: Just like Brock Purdy was drafted as Mr. Irrelevant and
2: Tom Brady was in the sixth round, Joe.
3: Yes. How about the other 29 picks from Jalen Brunson's draft class? Probably out of the league.
2: I'm just saying. I'm a pet peeve guy.
3: Yes.
2: I have a huge pet peeve after seeing like these Rockets depth charts and stuff.
3: Okay.
2: I keep seeing Reed Sheppard listed as a point guard on these people's Rockets depth charts, and it's driving me nuts because he's not a point guard. And you know how I know he's not a point guard? Because they just signed Marcus Smart. And I watched him play basketball the last 2 years. Stop putting Reed Sheppard in your point guard depth charts, please. He is not a point guard. His days as a point guard are over. They're done for.
3: Yeah, the only way he's playing point is if Fred gets hurt again, right?
2: Yeah. Even then, J.D. Davison, you're my guy. Like Reed is not a point.
3: Yeah.
2: He's not a point guard. Stop putting him in your point guard depth charts. Some Joe are even putting him in their point guard depth charts ahead of Marcus Smart.
3: That's weird.
2: Like, at best case scenario, if you want to sell me on the Reed Sheppard's a point guard, he's your third point guard. He's probably your fourth.
3: Well, and some Rockets fans might think he's your fifth.
2: Fred VanVleet or Reed Sheppard?
3: Fred.
2: Okay. Marcus Smart or Reed Sheppard?
3: As a point guard, Marcus.
2: Amen Thompson or Reed Sheppard?
3: Amen.
2: Thornton or Reed Sheppard?
3: I would take Reed, but I
2: probably
3: know
2: would as well.
3: Not everyone would.
2: J.D. Davison or Reed?
3: I'll take Reed.
2: All right, so best case scenario, he's your fourth string point guard.
3: Yes.
2: Can we move him to the shooting guard position?
3: Second.
2: Stop putting him on your depth charts. It annoys me. Is it tangible? Does it matter? No. But I get sick of seeing Reed Sheppard listed as a point guard. He's not a point guard, guys.
3: He's not.
2: Can you stop doing that?
3: 110% agree with you.
2: Drives me nuts. Ocho, more like Dorian, fool a bad word. Am I right? I know this isn't a conversation, but salary cap should just be that a cap. You shouldn't be allowed to go over it. Yeah, I mean, it's nuanced. The whole CBA, players want money, so you have to kind of give in. It's very, very difficult.
3: I wouldn't want like a hard cap. I think it's okay to go over it. I mean, like a hard cap would be. It's already insane now seeing how these teams have to operate. If we put a hard cap in on sports.
4: I mean, the NFL deals with it.
3: But not really. Their cap's fake.
4: Well, it's fake in that they can create room by renegotiating contracts, but the cap is still hard.
2: Yeah.
3: I mean, don't we every year see teams that are like negative when the season starts in cap space?
2: I don't know how it works.
4: I don't know what the point is that they have to be under. It's probably the league year.
2: Probably.
4: Until the next league year starts, they can do whatever they want.
3: Yeah, but their caps are also massive. But these leagues just aren't set up that way. They don't do a hard cap. I mean, I guess they could. It would just take years to get there. Or we'd have to do the, what it was like 10 years ago when they allowed everyone to cut a guy for free?
2: Yeah, the amnesty.
3: Yeah.
2: That was fun.
3: It was like,
2: I like the amnesty. They should bring that back like every 10 years.
4: That was, what, 2 CBAs ago?
2: Yeah, that sounds right.
3: It's an annual amnesty?
2: Yeah. No, I don't think you should have one. You should be like every 5 years.
3: Okay. Yeah.
2: Should be like a rare one.
4: Do you remember who the Rockets was? I forget.
2: I'm not sure they
4: used it. I'll just Google it.
2: I don't know if they used it. I don't know. I don't remember if they used it or not. But you had some big names getting amnesty because everybody was getting out of these terrible contracts.
3: Was this 2012?
2: Sounds right.
3: It says it was Scola.
2: Really? They amnestied Scola?
3: Yeah.
4: That's what's coming up for me, too.
2: That's why Pochettino doesn't want to stay in America.
3: Cleared $21 million in cap space in 2012 because they amnestied Louis Scola.
2: Oh, okay. Wow. I love Scola. Scola was awesome.
4: Yeah.
2: He had that little hook in the paint. He was a good offensive player.
3: Because it allowed them to bring in Dwight Howard, that move.
2: Oh, really?
3: Yeah.
2: Huh. That's too bad. 713-780-ESPN, Junkie, no matter what moves the Rockets make,
5: Junkie.
2: I'm more interested in whether they can improve chemistry. This season was like a bunch of random dudes at a park pickup game. That's because they didn't have a point guard. Now, does Fred VanVleet fix everything? No, absolutely not. To me, like the whole point guard thing is more that Fred VanVleet – no, I'm sorry. the Rockets not having a point guard thing last year is more that Amin and Reed are not point guards than it is like Fred VanVleet's going to come in and be the savior. I don't think that's going to happen. To me, it was just a bigger testament that Reed and Amin aren't like these

0: It's also, Joe, I don't believe a word that this Brett Siegel guy says. He's just throwing out rumors, throwing out there for clicks on the Houston Rockets. 713-780-3776, Jeremy and Joe, ESPN 97.5.
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0: 713-780-ESPN. A hard cap is anti-American. How are you going to tell another man he can't earn his market value, someone who's willing to pay and do a job? Well, that's for the CBA company. That's collectively bargained because there's a union. So that's why. The Rockets had an athleticism problem. They have two guys, Red and Al and Goon, that are not athletic. They all have low muscle twitch. I don't know who's Red. Who do you think he means by Red?
9: Reed.
0: Who do you think he means by Al and Goon?
10: That's a bad voice.
11: I do not know this man.
0: Although, why are you picking on Reed and Shingoon?
10: They're unathletic.
0: I don't think Fred VanVleet's very athletic. Why did you mention him?
10: He wasn't on the court last year.
0: I don't think Kevin Durant's that athletic anymore.
12: Not watching him deal with the double team, I didn't.
0: I don't think he's athletic. I mean, he's incredibly skilled. He's a great shooter. He's a great scorer. His height creates mismatches. I wouldn't call him a phenomenal athlete, though.
9: Yeah.
0: Amin might be the best athlete in the NBA.
9: Fair.
0: I think Jabari's a really good athlete. I think Tari's a really good athlete.
9: Yeah.
0: Reed, I think he's all right. needs average athleticism. His vertical was like 40-something inches or whatever.
9: Yeah, he gets

0: Up a little
1: he had
0: bit.
1: One of the best verts in his drive class.
0: Yeah, like when he turns the ball over, he can run out and get the chase down block.
1: That's right.
0: You get it? That's There's right. athleticism there.
1: I think Reed's more athletic than this junkie's letting on.
0: Yeah, it's strange he picked out Reed and Alfie.
1: See, Reed, I never look at Reed. Exactly.
0: Yeah.
1: I never look at Reed and like, that guy's unathletic. Whenever I watch Reed, I'm like, that guy cannot control the ball and he makes poor basketball decisions.
0: Yeah.
1: And not a good defender, which maybe can point to the athleticism a little bit. But yeah. Now, Alpi, like that dude that was drafted from Alabama said, he plays with a refrigerator in his back.
0: Yeah, he does.
1: So I think it's fair to criticize his athleticism.
0: Yeah, he's not athletic.
1: It just seems a very – it seems like tunnel visioned a little bit.
0: Yeah.
1: There, I thought.
0: It's like there's something common between the two.
1: Yeah, I can't put my finger on it.
0: Yeah.
1: Do you know who Brett Siegel is?
0: Yes.
1: Is he reputable?
0: That's a great question. I know who he is. I don't think I've ever seen him, like, break anything.
1: So Brett Siegel is a guy who has been, like, saying a lot of Rockets rumors. National NBA insider reporter for Clutch Points. He's the one that said that the Rockets were in on Jaylen Brown and that the discussions centered around Kevin Durant and Alpi Şengün with picks coming back the Rockets' way. But then he said the Rockets immediately shut it down. So, like, I'm not putting any stock in that. His latest one, among those who had inquired about Durant, the Detroit Pistons stand out. Perhaps the greatest detail to emerge from all of these rumors is that Durant has interest in playing alongside Pistons star Cade Cunningham, per Brett Siegel, NBA.
0: Mm. So Kevin Durant's getting traded to the
1: how
0: Pistons.
1: How much stock are you putting in this one?
0: 0%.
1: Yeah, I don't really put a lot of stock in this guy.
0: I'm gonna profile this guy a little bit here, okay?
1: All right.
0: He looks like a child. I don't trust him. He looks like he's 12.
1: Okay. He does look very young.
0: Yeah, I don't buy it.
1: Man, he does look young. I didn't actually. Why did you look at his picture?
0: I just clicked on it to see what he looked like, and I was
1: Do
0: like,
1: you check
0: oh.
1: out all these guys who break rumors?
0: No, I just clicked on it.
1: He does look very young.
0: Yeah, but the thing about these reports are so genius, is you're going to get a ton of clicks. People are going to talk about you, but they're never going to come true in either direction. No one is going to publicly say. Like, Kevin Durant is not going to publicly say, I have no interest in playing with Cade Cunningham. And he's also not going to be traded to Detroit. So you can't really be proven wrong in your reporting. Reporting, in quotes. So it's kind of genius, in a way. We should start doing this.
1: You think?
0: Yeah. Schubel would love to pitch in a game in which he hands off the ball to Josh Hader. No one can disprove that. I'm sure he'd love it.
1: Yeah, he does just put it out there. I'm not giving him any reputable stuff. ChatGPT says I'd put him in the credible but not top tier category.
0: That's interesting from ChatGPT. I didn't know it could do that. What'd you ask it?
1: It says, is Brett Siegel reputable? He says, I'd put him in the credible but not top tier category. Here's how I'd view him. He's a legitimate NBA reporter, but he does not break real news. He's not considered in the same reliability tier as Shams, Mark Stein, Chris Haynes, or Jake Fisher. His rumors generate mixed reactions. I think he's like a you know what he is? I think he's a glorified Dove Kleiman. Dove Kleiman, the NBA, the NFL aggregator,
0: yeah.
1: Who like everything he does is like ChatGPT, AI,
0: yeah.
1: Whatever gets the most attention. A practical way to treat his reporting is official news, like whenever something's actually broken, or sources say worth paying attention to, but I wait for confirmation from one of the top-tier insiders. If he reports interest, I'd interpret it as plausible but not confirmed.
0: Seems pretty accurate, but
1: I feel like it's putting him in a not very reputable category.
0: It doesn't. No, it sounds like he's just like a guy.
1: Yeah,
0: just writes articles, puts things out there. It doesn't break anything. I think like you have to like break legitimate news for me to take any trade stuff you put out there. Like, there's a reason why Shams doesn't put this out there. Like Shams, it could be true, but Shams won't say it. Woj wouldn't have said it. These like they wouldn't put this out there because there's nothing really to benefit from it.
1: I asked Jeppe if he's ever broken news. He said that the only example that it points out is Andre Drummond with the Lakers in 2021.
0: Not the biggest news, but he got one.
1: That's weird.
0: That's a really weird, random one it would pull. Like, if it's the only one, like, yeah, you broke Drummond news. Congrats.
1: There'd be one in the last whatever years.
0: Did he even get the Drummond news this week?
1: I don't know.
0: He's going back to the Knicks? Or going to the Knicks?
1: I'm looking through his Twitter. I don't follow Clutch Points because he's, like, the lead guy for Clutch Points. I'm looking through it. This all feels like content creation. Like, he's posting graphics of, like, the Sixers starting five and the Lakers starting five. He's tweeting out goals of the World Cup. Like, this is, he's not a reporter. He's a content person. He's an aggregator.
0: Yeah, like, it looks like on the 4th he had something about the Kings are actively involved in conversations around DeMar DeRozan, who I guess got waived today.
1: You did get waived today. But that was been out there, though.
0: Yeah, exactly.
1: Like, other people well have known. Had that.
0: Yeah.
1: So, like, I wouldn't look at him, like, breaking that or, like, oh, look, he's right. He has something that 10 other people also have.
0: I'll be honest with you, I've never read Clutch Points.
1: I see it every now and then on my timeline.
0: Yeah, I see it occasionally. I don't, like, know what it is. Just know it's a website.
1: I don't think it's reputable, Joe.
0: Decided.
1: Are we going to rule on it?
0: I don't have my gavel. Not reputable. Judge Joe declares. Facts. Sorry, Brett.
1: Yeah. So you think the Rockets are done, huh?
0: Yeah, I don't see any other big moves coming. Like, what else is even out there right now besides Kyrie? Like, they're not in on LeBron. There's no real rumors around Cleveland, like Donovan Mitchell being made available to get James and LeBron together and build a team there. Like, I just don't even see what the next big move. I feel like all the NBA moves are done. And because we've seen so many All-Stars already move this offseason. Like, LeBron's changed teams, LaMelo, Julius Randle. Like, we've seen the peak guys like Giannis, the mid guys, and even the guys who you're not convinced are stars have been moved this offseason. Like, I think this is it. So I would be pleasantly surprised if it's a big move, but I don't see it happening right now. I think if there's a big move, it comes in February at this point for the team.
1: Yeah. Yeah. I think they're out. I think this is pretty much collectively the team, like veteran minimum guy. I wonder, cause they still have roster spots to fill, but they might just do it with like the second round picks, the one second round pick, yeah. The two way they signed in the second, maybe a league minimum guy. DeRozan would intrigue me. Like, I don't think he's in their plans. I'm not sure if DeRozan would even take a backup like bench job, but he would, because I felt like when Kevin Durant went out last year, they had real trouble scoring the basketball.
0: Yeah.
1: And I'm not sure that you really have another guy who can score at ease. Like, Reed Shepard can get streaky and knock down some shots. I think it's more generated based on other people, though, right? Like, is Reed Shepard going to sit there and, like, you know, break you down for 48 minutes and have a 40-point night? I feel like he hits shots because other guys kind of give him open looks. Amin Thompson can get you 20-25, but, like, is that consistent? Like, DeRozan would immediately be their second-best scoring guard. Maybe even their third best offensive player.
0: So what's your starting five right now? Is Fred, Amen, Katie, Jabari, Şengün, right?
1: Yeah.
0: Your backup unit is Marcus Smart.
1: Yeah.
0: Reed Shepard.
1: Yep.
0: Steven Adams. Tari.
1: And I feel like you don't have to go beyond nine. I know Ime does go deep into his bench. So but I feel like that's your rotation.
0: You could definitely use
1: Bogdan?
0: I think this is where, like, DeMar DeRozan would be clearly a upgrade over Bogdan already on this roster. If he was willing to come off and have lesser minutes in a role in Houston, I think it'd make a ton of sense. He's super effective in the mid-range, but he's not a three-point shooter. He doesn't get to the bucket. Like, it's all mid-range.
1: Yeah.
0: Defense isn't great. Hasn't been for years. So, like, I think it would be a really good fit, honestly, if he was willing to take a lesser minute role in Houston. I just wonder if, like, playing next to Luka or something like that, where he can have a bigger role, is more valuable to him. And I'm guessing he can still find that.
1: Yeah.
0: But I'm open to it.
1: Yeah, I would. I mean, it's.
0: It'd be nice if they could give KD less minutes and, like, some of the wear and tear and bring in another veteran player who you can rely on. He hits clutch shots all the time still.
1: I don't think the Rockets want to spend more than the league minimum. I'm unsure if he's willing to accept that. I'm unsure if he's willing to even accept the bench role. Like, he's been a full-time starter almost his entire career.
0: Would you? I mean, because I could see, like, if he was on this roster, I could see a path to where your starting five includes DeMar DeRozan.
1: I don't. Who's he jumping?
0: Jabari?
1: Nah. You're going super small at that point.
0: Yeah, you are. Like, you're talking, Şengün's your center.
1: Yeah.
0: KD's your, like, well, no, Amen's your four.
1: Yeah, I don't think he's... I think offensively he's a four. Defensively, yeah. I don't think you want to pigeonhole him into the four.
0: No, but
1: and Ime likes to go big.
0: Yeah, it'd be like the opposite approach of what they're doing.
1: He wouldn't start to me. And plus, you have two guys who, like, excel in the mid range. Like, he would actually hurt your spacing in the starting five.
0: You'd want him opposite of Durant for the most part.
1: Yeah. Like you want him off the bench for 20 minutes a game and like he's your scorer.
0: And even like, cause that's kind of where Alfie succeeds too.
1: Yeah.
0: Like you'd have like three guys who kind of clutter the middle of the court.
1: I would not be interested in him if he was demanding a starting job. I'd say, okay, see ya.
0: Yeah. But like if he was willing to take a bench role, sure. Why not?
1: Key from LA, big, small, tall, old, young. If you're still in the NBA, you're athletic. Okay, Key from LA. We're talking relative to the other NBA players. Yes, every NBA player is athletic. I agree with you, Key. But relative to the NBA, some guys are more athletic than the average, and some guys are less athletic than the average, which is obviously the discussion, Key from LA. Key from LA, get out of here.
2: You are out of here.
1: Every guy in the NBA is athletic. Yeah, all sports radio hosts are fat. What's the conversation here? Relative to each other.
2: They're all athletic. It's still real to me, dang it.
1: Sheesh. Go watch Reed Detmers throw a baseball. I hope you like Justin. I hope Justin Herbert wins a playoff game for you this year, Key from LA. He's probably just bitter because DeMar DeRozan didn't have a great tenure with the Clippers.
0: No, probably not. But Mike Trout's an all-star, so he's got to be happy.
1: Yeah. 713-780-ESPN, HRMP listener line. Coming up next, let's tip a cap. Who are you tipping a cap to off of this great sports weekend? 713-780-3776, Jeremy and Joe, ESPN 97.5.
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1: 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Tip a cap. Who are you tipping a cap to off of this great sports weekend? We'll go around the horn here. Tipping a cap, Joe. Who are you tipping a cap to?
0: I'm going to start with the Stars and Stripes Day on Peacock.
1: Oh.
0: I thought yesterday was awesome. They need to just do this full time. Every game, one platform, you can watch it all. I watched more baseball than I've watched all year. I was flipping back and forth between games. Had some bets on them. That helps. But, like, just everything was available right there. Every single game. It was awesome. Like, you don't, I mean, just go to your traditional broadcast booth, because I actually enjoyed the split booth. I thought that was fun. But that would be, this would be a home run for baseball to just have this. The full-time partner, everything's right there. Not have to have MLB TV or something like that to do it.
1: A lot of people didn't like the streaming aspect of it.
10: I loved it. I think those are probably the olds mostly complaining about the streaming aspect of it.
1: Well, a lot of people didn't like that if you, three different games this weekend, you had to have three different providers.
0: That is, I get it.
10: I mean, what's the NFL at?
1: Well, you're not, I mean, to watch the Texans, you don't need that many different providers.
10: That's true.
1: And but it's like, also not over the course of 3 days.
10: Yeah, I guess
1: I'm talking specifically for your team. I mean, if you were to watch the Texans this year, you're going to need cable. So you get CBS Fox. Actually, you don't even need cable for that. They probably have a Monday night game. I could look at the schedule.
10: They'll
1: Monday night
10: Amazon football game, Prime, so you need cable. Probably.
1: So you have an Amazon Prime. Is that it? Netflix game, maybe?
0: You need NFL Network.
1: NFL Network you probably have with ESPN.
0: Yeah, probably.
1: So a cable provider
0: to watch. No, you don't because, well, I don't know.
1: Depends on your cable provider. I have ESPN and NFL Network.
0: Yeah, so for Texans, you need two this year. You need cable and you need Prime.
1: That's not bad.
0: No. No, there's other teams where you need.
1: Astros had three in 3 days.
0: Yeah,
1: that's a lot.
0: It is. But this, what I think, would circumvent that. Like, because, like, you could still have a local station. You know, like, you could, the Shin could still exist while having everything also available on Peacock.
10: Because they do that in the NFL. Like, when they play the Netflix game, it's still broadcast, like, on ABC, like, the local affiliates for the two teams involved.
0: Yeah, I thought it was great. Like, just having, like, everything right there in one spot. It was super easy to navigate. There's no blackout restrictions. Like, MLB TV is cool, but, like, it's, if you're not going to watch out-of-market teams, then it's a waste of money because you can't watch the Astros on it.
1: You watch many out-of-market teams?
0: I do. Well, I watch one.
1: I have MLB TV, but I don't use it for...
0: I get it for free, so...
1: I use it to, like, go back and watch games.
0: Yeah.
1: And, like, stuff. I don't know if I want to get rid of regional networks.
0: Well, I think you can have both, right? Why couldn't you?
1: I mean, I don't know how Shin would exist if they're not the primary television carrier of the Astros.
0: Because, like, you could have, like, your local, like, I think you could, in a way, do it to both. But
1: the advertisement dollar would go way down, right? Like, if people,
0: but the,
1: let's just say for the sake of numbers, 100 people watch the Astros a night. Mm-hmm. Let's say 100,000, we'll call it 100. How many would Peacock, in this instance, pull away from that?
0: Well, probably most of them.
1: How are they going to sell ads?
0: But, like, well, that's probably why, like, I mean, honestly, I think baseball would be better off if they got rid of regional. Like, I know why people don't want it. Because you would still have a regional broadcast team, because in baseball there's 30 teams to broadcast. Like, it'd be impossible to not have a TK and Blum. They just would work for Peacock, not for the Shin. Because then they could go in and they could sell their rights as one giant media package instead of each team struggling to do so. It's why all these teams have no money. Because they're trying to run their own.
1: No, I don't know if I'm a fan.
0: I think I like it. I think it'd be good.
1: Also, I don't know if they would employ two different TV broadcast teams.
0: You think it might just be one? That's...
1: And then do it like MLS does, or what Apple TV does, where you can listen to the radio call.
0: You're probably right there, honestly. Like, they probably wouldn't. They'd probably have 30 play-by-play teams, and that would be it.
1: Yeah, and then we just send them to different series.
0: Yeah.
1: Man, I don't know if I'd like that. I don't know if I would like that.
0: But I don't know. I think I would. I think it'd be good.
1: I'm going to tell TK how you
0: if
1: feel.
0: If there was... Well, he was
1: Mattel, TK, what do you think about regional sports networks?
0: TK would still have a job.
1: Yeah.
0: They're hiring 30 people. He'd get one of them.
1: I think there would be a lot of people out of jobs, though.
0: Probably. So if there was a perfect way to do it to where you could keep a local broadcast and put it all on one, that'd be great. Best of both worlds.
1: I tip my cap to Jim Crane and Jose Altuve donating a lot of money to Venezuela. Astros owner Jim Crane said he's going to ship 80,000 pounds of relief supplies in the coming days to Venezuela to help with the earthquake relief. We try to help out when we can, and this is in my strike zone. Crane, who owns a shipping company, that was for McTaggart. And then Jose Altuve, I think this was on the Astros' last off day, considered by blah, blah, blah, blah, greets fan, Astros relief supply drive for Venezuela earthquake victims. He was there helping out, taking pictures with the fans. I'm sure he donated too, but he donates quietly. So tip of the cap to Crane and Jose Altuve.
10: I will tip my cap to Joe's Chicago Cubs for making Major League history this weekend.
0: They did.
10: First team to win a game by 20, then lose a game by 10 or more in back-to-back games.
0: Yep. It
10: was that really must have impressive. Been quite a roller coaster for you this weekend.
0: It was.
10: Joe.
0: They won a game 23-1, I think it was. And 22-1, and then lost 17-3 2 days later. It's awesome. It's great baseball.
1: That's hilarious.
0: Yeah.
1: They'll be completely useless by September.
10: Oh, yeah. Yeah.
0: Who?
1: Cubs.
0: Fine.
1: Yeah, they'll be completely useless by September.
0: I'll tip my cap just to the World Cup.
1: Okay.
0: It's been incredible.
1: It has
0: because
1: been.
0: Like every single
1: I
0: game
1: love this.
0: Has been intense. It's been fun. So I've enjoyed the hell out of it.
1: If America wins, we might have to do a bracket back here. Wins tonight.
0: If America wins, Jose Jorge's coming back tomorrow.
1: That's right.
0: Yeah. But they have to win for that to happen.
1: That's a sad thing. More incentive for the Americans to win tonight then. You went World Cup. I'm just going Cape Verde. Cape Verde, the showing that they had tying with powerhouse Spain, the giving Argentina the defending World Cup champions everything that they could bargain for, everything that they could want. Who heard it? Who even knew who Cape Verde was before the World Cup? Certainly not me. Tip my cap to the Cape Verde. Green cape. Tip my cap.
10: I'll stick with the World Cup theme and tip my next cap to Erling Haaland. The brace yesterday against Brazil. He's the one-man wrecking crew out on the field is just so much fun to watch. Just the big blonde Viking.
1: That makes me so happy.
0: Same.
1: I put a smile on my face, Brian.
10: What's
1: Thank
10: that?
1: You for that. Same brace.
10: Same brace?
1: Yeah.
10: Oh, same brace. Yeah, yeah, yeah. But not even as a soccer diehard, but Haaling is just so much fun to watch.
0: Yep. He's awesome.
10: The way on that header that he scored, the way, because I saw someone that had a solo cam on him, the way he deked Brazil where he's just kind of like barely jogging along, pretending like nothing's coming, it just... Boom, sprints, turns it on, and heads home. The goal was pretty awesome.
1: They said the second goal that he shot just because he got tired. Like, he didn't want to try to take the defender on, so he just, like, fired one from the top of the box.
0: Great.
1: And made it.
0: Yeah, he's nasty.
1: Yeah, he's really good. He is really good.
0: I'll go just whoever you want to give credit. So, open-ended hat tip to rescinding the red card, letting our guy play tonight.
1: Okay.
0: Balogun. He'd got to be out there. So, if you want to say president, FIFA, whoever you want to give credit to, hat tip to them.
1: Yeah, that's a good call on that one. Congrats to the married couple, Taylor Swift and Travis Kelce. I root for people who get married. Yeah. Too many marriages end in divorce, and I'm rooting for the best for Taylor Swift and Travis Kelce. They also donated $26 million to charities ahead of their big bash, so that was pretty cool too. I'm thinking it was probably strategic to donate that money at that time because everybody was going to see like the lavish that they would have at their wedding.
10: Yeah,
1: so it's like, okay, look at these rich, greedy people. So like, hey, let's go ahead and donate a bunch of money. That way we can, you know, enjoy ourselves, which they should be able to enjoy themselves anyways.
0: The TMZ updates are so funny.
1: I know.
0: Like today was like Donna Kelce seen leaving New York. It's like, yeah, she's going to go home after a wedding.
1: TMZ's weird with Donna Kelce, though. Like, remember when she had, like, roof work done? It was like Donna Kelce having roof work
0: she
1: done.
0: She must pull numbers, man.
1: It's insane.
0: Like
1: the roofers are out at Donna Kelce's house. Like, who cares? She was on the season of Traitors last year.
0: Really?
1: Yeah.
0: Travis Kelce cried. Learned that.
1: Good. He should.
0: He should.
1: He should. He just got married to Taylor Swift. It shouldn't matter who he got married to. You should always cry at your wedding.
10: Facts.
1: You're up.
10: Speaking of this, I'll stick with the.
1: I don't know.
0: I think you did.
1: I don't think.
10: I mean, like, Joey, were there.
0: I'm trying to think back. I was like,
1: I don't think I did.
0: I think you were stressed.
10: I think everyone was, from what I heard, was distracted by the fact that Cop was late because he had to deal with.
1: Not
10: the,
1: at that point.
0: Yeah, we didn't know yet.
10: You didn't know yet.
1: I didn't know until after that.
0: Yeah, we didn't know that we weren't allowed to booze yet. That's good. They didn't tell you before.
1: Yeah,
0: that would have been stressful.
1: Yeah.
10: Yeah.
1: Stressing.
10: I'll stick with the theme of love, though. I don't know if you saw this. There's apparently a bride to be that wanted to book a presidential suite for her honeymoon, or I think it was her wedding night, that is, in New York. But the problem was that hotel and that room was already booked by the Arizona Cardinals who would be playing the Giants that weekend. Well, she apparently sent an email out to some random person in the Cardinals organization, and it made its way to the Cardinals owner, Michael Bidwell, and he released a video saying, hey, what? You know what? It's your room. You can have it. I'm releasing that room to you. So shout out to Michael Bidwell, the Cardinals owner, for giving away his presidential suite.
1: I saw that video. That was very awesome.
10: Cool. That was pretty cool.
0: Yeah, she said, I think it's like where they're supposed to all get ready before the wedding, the bridesmaids and stuff. Like, that's very cool. Like, it's like he doesn't need it.
10: No, he doesn't need it at all. Bidwell goes, he'll get a presidential suite next door. He'll be fine.
1: Oh, yeah. He goes, unfortunately, it's not the coach's suite. It's my suite.
0: Yeah.
1: But the good news is you can have it. Now, that was pretty cool from the Bidwells.
0: My last
1: the
0: one.
1: Bidwell.
0: I would just put, like, Caminero / Jordan. Like it's everything you wanted it to be this weekend. Like, it was just a show of, like, the two guys who were mashing home runs left and right. It was highly entertaining baseball from both those guys over the weekend series.
1: It was pretty cool. Charles Leclerc for winning the British Grand Prix. Tip of the cap there.
10: I'm not hitting. I've actually heard of that guy, so I can't pretend.
1: Oh, so you don't posture on those.
10: No. If I've heard of him, I'll play it.
0: I know what it is. It's F1.
10: I know what it is.
0: Learned that last week.
10: We're talking about a person.
0: I don't know who the person is.
1: What did you learn last week?
0: Well, you said Grand Prix, and I think I said golf or something last Monday.
10: I don't even remember that, but sounds about right. I'll give a tip of the cap to Michael Wacha. I didn't know this stat before Sarah Langs tweeted it out, but he became one of three major league players ever to have a gap of 10 or more years between all-star selections. So,
1: really?
10: Tip of the cap to Michael Wacha.
1: How would you feel about the Astros trading for him?
10: I would love it. Okay. He last made it in 2015 and gets the nod this year in 2026.
1: Aggie, I think. I want to say I called one of his college baseball games at A&M. Wacha Wacha. Chris Gotterup winning the John Deere. Hit my cap.
17: I do not know this man.
1: You don't know Chris Gotterup?
10: Never heard of him.
1: He's won twice now this year.
10: Oh, you know what? Rescind it. I actually have heard that name.
0: Go. Okay, I don't. So
10: okay. Well, I played for
1: Chris
10: Joe.
1: Gotterup?
0: Nope.
1: I probably tipped my cap to him already this year.
0: I just tuned you out.
10: That's probably accurate. One more tip of the cap for me. If you didn't see it, go look for the play made by the Giants third baseman Casey Schmidt this weekend in Colorado. He made an amazing double play where he's like falling towards third base, rolls towards the outfield and just kind of wheels and throws at the first base, somehow turns it even while he's falling at the foul territory. It was an amazing play.
1: Sounds awesome.
10: Yeah.
1: Tip my cap, DJ Moore. He was at a Buffalo mall when he saw a store selling his jersey t-shirts. He bought the entire stock for over $1,200 and then asked the assistant manager just to give them away for free to Bills fans.
10: That's cool.
1: That's a pretty good way to win over a fan base.
0: Yeah.
1: It's only $1,200. You're making multi-millions. Yeah, and you know, whenever somebody, like if you're, you know, Brian McDonald walk into the Galleria, like who's a new Texan? Let's just say David Montgomery. Let's say David Montgomery did this, and then like all of a sudden, how many of these two? I don't know, like 200 shirts, and then all those 200 people that they got a free David Montgomery jersey for, they would love them.
0: Yeah, when T.J. Moore doesn't run hard on a route, they're all going to remember this moment.
1: Yeah,
0: yeah,
1: it's a slide.
10: I expected that take from Bears fan.
1: Huge slide.
10: He made that game winning touchdown catch against the Packers. Settle down.
0: I think it's a great move for the Bills. So.
1: Joey Chestnut. How would we not tip a cap to Joey Chestnut?
10: The GOAT.
1: 66 hot dogs for Joey Chestnut.
0: I won't tip my cap to him.
1: Why? He's a legend.
0: I had the America parlay this weekend.
1: What is that?
0: Over 70.
10: You bet on the hot dog eating contest?
0: Over 70 and a half hot dogs.
10: Oh, Joe.
0: And USA to win tonight.
10: This is an intervention, Joe. This is an intervention.
1: Got Brendan Sorsby over here.
10: Jesus, you bet on the hot dog contest?
0: I never have, but I was like, you know what? Oh, for America, why not?
1: Were you telling your wife 70 and a half's a lock?
0: I've had to put any money into the account after the first day, so why not?
1: He ate 66 hot dogs. Yeah. I think it's legendary performance by Joey Chestnut. And then Kit Poker. He deserves a tip of the cap.
0: Who's that?
1: Daniel Negreanu.
0: Oh.
1: You know who Daniel Negreanu is?
0: I do.
1: He won bracelet number 8. He took down the $100,000 pot limit Omaha high roller for $2.2 million.
10: I can't play Omaha. It's too stressful.
1: I've tried. There's too many possibilities.
10: Yeah,
1: I get too reckless.
10: It's too stressful. I feel like I just bet everything on every hand.
1: You know what I was surprisingly good at back in my Poker Stars days? Stud and Raz.
10: Really?
1: Yeah. I won a couple stat.
10: I mean, Raz is, if I remember correct, the form of stud, right?
1: Raz is just stud.
10: It's
1: low
10: ball
1: card.
10: Stud, right?
1: Yeah.
10: Okay. Yeah.
0: I feel like I've only ever played Hold'em.
1: Really?
0: Yeah.
1: I love stud.
0: And then the one that we play at LaBerge.
10: Oh, the, like the, is a four card?
0: Yeah,
1: four that's, card. That's a table game.
0: Yeah, yeah,
1: it's a table. That's not a poker game.
0: No, I know, but like that's like the only kind of poker like I've ever.
1: Really? Played.
0: Yeah, I'm just I was a hold'em guy always.
1: I love studding.
0: I mean, I've like a hand of Omaha or two, but like not like
1: Omaha's tough.
0: Yeah.
1: There's so many possibilities.
0: So is the World Series of Poker going on right now then?
1: Yeah, I think the main event starts today or has started. I think they do like three different day ones.
0: Yeah.
1: They have like day 1A, day 1B, day
0: 1C. There's so many entries now.
1: Yeah. Cuz I saw Negreanu was starting his day 1 today. And I think my buddy, I was looking at my Instagram buddy who's defending World Series main event champion, Jonathan Tamayo, driver's seat for all you online poker players. He was I think he started today too.
0: If you had 10K and could afford the hotel, would you do it?
1: No, nah, probably not.
0: I would.
1: I just it's so time consuming.
0: I know, but like if I had like if I could do it, yeah.
1: I'd rather play online poker.
0: Just to say I do it. Just so I could say I did it once.
1: Maybe once.
0: Yeah, like I wouldn't like plan on doing it every single year. But like if I had just like 10K laying around plus the ability to pay for a hotel.
1: You could do one of the lower events.
0: Yeah, I think I'd want to do the big one. Honestly, if I was going to do it.
1: Yeah.
0: Go all out.
1: Yeah, I guess. I guess that's not bad. 713-780-3776. Wheatstraw says Keith from LA is well actually guy. You're right. Joe Magnolia, hats off to my son and all the sailors on board the USS Mitcher, who returned safely from the Epic Fury campaign after a record-breaking 11 months in deployment for a destroyer. That's awesome. Congrats. Ocho, tip of the cap to Peter Joseph Lambert. That guy just grinds. Yeah, that's a good call. Agreed. On that one. And then somebody says you might have a problem if you're betting on a hot dog eating contest.
0: Yeah, I figured why not.
1: 70 is a big number. Well, why'd you go over on that?
0: Felt like an American thing to do.
1: What is like his most he's had?
0: I don't know. What's the world record? I think it's like 76.
1: Really?
0: Yeah.
1: Hmm. All right.
0: It's gross.
1: 713-780-ESPN, HRP listener line. Some big names on the Astros radar, question mark. Apparently the Astros might be big game hunting this year, Joe. 713-780-3776, Jeremy and Joe, ESPN 97.5.
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2: 713-780-ESPN. Pochettino's lineup's out, Joe. And it's a doozy. We'll talk baseball later. We'll talk baseball tomorrow. This is a big night for us Americans.
3: We got baseball, something to talk about.
2: Yeah, Astros are, there's names the Astros are rumored to get in the mud.
3: They're trying for school, that's all you need to know.
2: He is the one name that would make the Astros instant World Series contenders. In fact, he's probably the only name that would be moved at the deadline that makes them instant World Series contenders.
3: I thought you already thought they were.
2: No, I didn't say that. No. You're putting words in my mouth, Joe. I said they can win the AL. I didn't say they can win the World Series.
3: Okay.
2: Very different.
3: I see.
2: Totally different things.
3: I comprende.
2: But Pochettino's lineup is out, Joe.
3: It's out.
2: And interesting decision with Flo Balogun.
3: Not playing?
2: No, he's in the lineup.
3: Oh, okay.
2: No, he's in the lineup. He's
3: good,
2: there.
3: As he should be.
2: He's there.
3: It's stupid for anyone to think he shouldn't be in the lineup. Tonight.
2: Free starting between the pipes. Okay. Which he's been the number one goalkeeper. What's his name started that one where they lost? Turner?
3: Yeah, he was stinky.
2: Yeah, he gave up a lot of goals. Podest, Richards, Adams, Robinson, McKinney, Pulisic, Ream, Freeman, Tillman, Balogun. No surprises here for the Americans.
3: No, it's the lineup you want to see on a game like this.
2: Yeah.
3: This would be the furthest they would ever go, right? If they win today?
2: No, they've been in the
3: quarterfinals before.
2: What's interesting about this World Cup is they've added a round. Yeah, but they've been in the final eight.
3: Okay.
2: I think it's been a really long time.
3: Yeah.
4: Was it 2002?
2: No, I think it's longer than that.
4: Okay. But even if they'd reached the same round, though, they would have had to win an extra game to get there.
2: Yes,
4: so
2: they would.
4: I would consider this their best run, if that's the case.
3: Agreed. Second that.
2: I don't think they've ever been past the quarters, though. What year did you say, Joe? Brian, I mean.
4: I thought it was 2002.
2: He's right.
3: He is the producer of Soccer Matters.
5: Yeah. So McDonald's the guy we all like.
2: Dang, he's right. He's right. The last time they reached the quarters were in 2002. Do you know who the manager was for that team?
4: I don't, actually.
2: Bruce Arena.
4: Ah.
2: Yeah, they in the group stage, they beat Portugal 3-2. They drew with South Korea. They lost to Poland, but advanced to they beat Mexico. I remember that. Dos Acero match. Goals by Brian McBride and Landon Donovan. And they lost to the Germans 1-0. That was a good run. But since 2002, they got grouped in 2006. Round of 16 and 10, round of 16 and 14. That the infamous did not qualify in 2018. Round of 16 and 22. And then chance today and reach the quarters for the first time since 2002. How many times have they done it?
4: I think that might be it. Unless we're going back to when the World Cup was even smaller.
2: Last time that the Americans reached the quarter, only once.
3: That's so sad.
2: The one caveat is the 1930 World Cup. The U.S. officially finished third, which is the best ever World Cup finish. However, that was the inaugural tournament, did not have a quarterfinal round. The U.S. advanced directly from the group stage to the semis because there were only 13 teams in the competition. So that doesn't count.
3: No, it doesn't. That sounds like a fake college.
4: Yeah, this would be their best ever run if they win tonight.
2: If U.S. men's national beats Belgium today, it would reach the World Cup quarterfinals for just the second time ever in the first time in 24 years.
3: Yeah, I don't
2: know with Jeremy and Joe.
3: I don't remember much about 2002.
2: Why not?
3: I was 10.
2: That's old enough.
4: I feel like Joe did that to brag about being younger. Like, that was his only intention with that comment.
2: Yeah. I mean, when I was 10, I was watching World Cup matches.
3: I wasn't, though. I didn't, like, I don't think I, like, really
2: remember. I remember the 1994 World Cup in America.
3: I don't.
2: I remember the finals.
4: Now, that you
2: was
4: legit
2: LA.
4: Wouldn't remember. You're two. Yeah. I'll give you that one.
2: You remember that?
4: I remember because we went to Dallas that year, like right after it was over. So I remember seeing the signs up, but I didn't watch it.
2: Yeah, I remember watching that thing on TV. Ocho says the GOAT Mike Burrows pitches in a few minutes. Behold and impressed. Yeah,
3: the GOAT.
2: I don't know. Ocho likes he has weird crushes.
3: The what?
2: Chestnut did 83 hot dogs one time. Record is 76 in 2021. So
3: we're getting conflicting texts.
2: Well, maybe not. He could have set the record outside of the Nathan's hot dog eating contest.
3: Oh, okay.
2: They could be talking about two different things. But I can see why you played the over of the record 76 and Chestnut did 83 one time.
3: No, but he's old.
2: Does he do other food, Chestnut?
3: I think so. I think I've seen videos of him doing like wings.
2: So being old in the food eating contest stuff, like
3: I think you still slow down at some point. A little bit.
2: I don't know.
3: Right, wouldn't you?
2: I don't.
3: None
2: like
3: of us, anyone else.
2: I think Brian's the only person that's done an eating competition.
3: How'd you do, Ryan?
4: Intentionally horrible.
2: Smart.
3: You didn't want to win?
4: No, well, see, it was a Euro eating contest when I was at iHeart. And I heard some people making some comments like, oh, this guy's going to do well. I was like, screw you guys. So I just ate very, like, deliberately, and I just enjoyed it.
2: Brian was doing it out of spite.
3: What's that?
2: Yeah, did they taste good?
4: Yeah. Yeah, it was from Yaya Mary's, that place that used to be open next door.
2: Did you do condiments on it?
4: I mean, it had tzatziki sauce on it.
2: It feels like it'd be harder to eat. Junkie says 83 was an exhibition. I'm sorry, but if you eat 83 hot dogs, it is no longer an exhibition.
3: that should be the record.
2: You go past 40, that's... This is past exhibition territory.
4: It's not an exhibition for your colon.
2: No.
3: We tried to do like a... I think Salisbury ordered us like 100 Jack in the Box tacos. We did like a two-on-two eating contest.
2: Oh my gosh.
3: I wasn't supposed to partake in it. But Steve Bunin hit his head and got a concussion the morning of the competition.
2: What?
3: In his radio show.
2: So he didn't do the show that day?
3: No, he didn't do the show that day. Oh, okay. So I got suckered into it.
2: That sucks.
4: How many did you eat?
3: I don't remember.
2: You said you won?
3: Huh?
2: You said your team won?
3: No, Salisbury's team won.
2: Who was on his team?
3: His old producer, Adam.
2: Sager?
3: Yeah, Sager, yeah.
2: Who was on your team?
3: Will Pelagic? Mm. I don't know if you know Will. He's play-by-play for the...
2: Is he related to Christian?
3: No, he's the play-by-play guy for the Charlotte FC.
2: No. I feel like I know the name.
3: He used to work here. Yeah.
2: I feel like I know the name.
3: Yeah, he used to be...
2: Did he do news for a little bit?
3: I don't think so. He was one of the update anchors on Yahoo back in the day.
2: Oh.
3: But we got crushed. I think Salisbury at like 40.
2: Oh, my God.
3: It was unreal.
2: He's a big man.
3: I haven't had a Jack in the Box taco since.
2: I don't blame you. All right, 713-780-ESPN. What's your prediction tonight, U.S. Men's National
3: Team? USA wins 2-1 in normal time.
2: Okay. Yeah, I think America's going to win 9-0 tonight. They're going to get it done. Lots of goals. One goal per inning. 713-780-3776. Junkie of the day. Who's your junkie of the day? It's Jeremy and Joe, ESPN 97.5.
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7: A record-setting day on Wall Street after a strong week last week and that long holiday weekend. The Dow advanced 155 points, closing above 53,000 for the first time ever at 53,055. S&P added 0.75%, 75.37, up 54 points on the day. And chip stocks rebounded, pushing the NASDAQ up 288 points to 26,121. In the absence of any new economic data to speak of, interest rates edged just a touch lower, the yield on the 10-year note, just about 4.47%. Oil prices as OPEC adds to production down 4 cents on a quiet day. No new news out of Iran. $68.65 a barrel, the price there. Gold and silver bounced today. Gold up $47, silver up $1.37. We also saw a bit of a bounce in crypto, which Bitcoin finished at $63,557. Not much of a move there, but still in positive territory for the day. We're going to start earnings season this week in the absence of any major economic data, and that could move individual stocks as we go through the week.
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0: What loser will be the winner? Find out with Jeremy and Joe.
17: Shut the f*** up, junkie.
2: Junkie of the day. Who's your junkie of the day? 713-780-3776. Who do you have, Joe?
3: I'm going back to Friday. So, leave the building on Friday, take a ride on Alabama, West Alabama, go through the Galleria, right?
2: Thursday.
3: It's a busy, like, there's people sometimes walking across from one side of the mall to the other. I saw the worst father I've ever seen. Green light, cars coming fast. This dude booked it. He ran across with a stroller. He almost got hit by a car.
2: Really?
3: I was like, this guy, that's worst dad I've ever seen in my life. That guy, junkie of the day.
2: That's pretty bad.
3: Like, it was fully, like, it had been a green light. Like, it's not like it was changing last minute. Cars were flying. He almost got hit. Worst dad I've ever seen. That guy, junkie of the day.
2: So good. I wonder how old the baby was.
4: I mean, does it matter?
3: Based on the size of the stroller, I'm going to say, like, less than 2 years.
2: That's crazy.
3: Yeah.
2: I want to nominate Jordan Henderson.
3: Well deserved.
2: Jordan Henderson is the Englishman who was not playing yesterday for England. Mm-hmm. He was in the dugout for England, getting up stretching. He also got carted from the dugout. But yesterday in the celebration at Stadium Azteca, he jumped over one of those signage boards, landed awkward, like tripped up on the board, landed awkwardly, and broke his wrist.
3: So 0 minutes played.
2: 0 minutes played.
3: One yellow card.
2: One broken wrist.
3: Yikes.
2: So Jordan Henderson gets nominated for Junkie of the Day. Zero class Mike Vrabel. Vrabel, who's never been known to be a classy lad. He was going to the Swift-Kelsey wedding.
3: Yeah.
2: And there was video from the New York Post about he and his wife, like, you know, leaving the video. They get into the car. Vrabel's walking like 3 feet ahead of his wife. Gets into the car, opens the door, gets into the car by himself. He doesn't have Ms. Vrabel go first. He doesn't open the door for Ms. Vrabel. He just gets in first. Climbs right to the back. No gentleman. No class. Chivalry is dead.
3: Well, from him, yeah.
2: From Mike Vrabel. How do you not let the wife go in first?
3: It's tough.
2: One person was like, well, women don't scoot over, so he had to go in first. Okay, two things. One, they're climbing into the back because there's four people that are fitting into this SUV. Secondly, does the SUV have two doors? Because you know what the play is, if the woman's not scooting up, you open the door, you let the woman get in. She doesn't need to scoot because you're going to go around the vehicle, go through the other door.
3: Yeah.
2: It's a lowbrow move. This might be the worst thing that Mike Vrabel's ever done.
3: There's also, like, plenty of room on the other side to where he could walk around. Like
2: this
3: he's
2: is
3: not
2: the,
3: close to the street.
2: This is the worst thing he's ever. This is the worst he's ever treated his wife.
3: Probably not.
4: That's quite a take.
2: It's the worst he's ever treated his wife.
3: Diana Rossini is on a cruise with her husband. I saw TMZ tweet that out.
2: I wonder if that was an old one. And by old, I mean like last week. Because it'd be kind of odd if you tweeted out that video while you're still on the cruise with her.
3: That would be.
2: You know what I mean?
3: Yeah.
2: Like I wonder if they waited to deboard the ship.
3: Just so she can't find you.
2: Yeah, because that would be my play.
3: Yeah.
2: Like, I would wait. Although, you're probably fearful that somebody else is going to do it, too. And then the poutine that they served at NRG the other day for the Morocco-Canada match.
3: Yeah.
2: And, you know, that's a thing up in the North. I love poutine. Fries, you get the gravy on it, you get some, like, cheese on there. It's really, really good. But Danielle Lerner, she tweeted out halftime poutine in the press box at NRG. This is the nastiest-looking piece of food I've ever seen in my life.
3: Yeah, and I'll tell you, like, I feel like NRG does usually a pretty good job with their food.
2: They do a really good job with their food.
3: This?
2: I think this was FIFA.
3: This is.
4: Would you rather eat the NRG poutine or Skyline Chili?
2: NRG or Energy?
4: Whatever.
3: Houston Stadium.
2: Probably the poutine.
4: Thank you, Joe.
3: Yeah.
4: Thank you, Joe.
3: Houston Stadium poutine or
4: Skyline Chili.
2: I would go Houston Stadium poutine.
3: Absolutely.
4: There you go.
2: But this is the worst looking poutine I've ever seen.
3: It looks awful, but it still looks edible.
2: Yeah, I would eat this over the Skyline Chili. Yeah. But this poutine, you know what really makes me mad about this picture? Is that people that don't know what poutine is are going to see this and think poutine is disgusting.
3: Yeah, they're out now.
2: And like I've always said, I believe in justice for poutine.
4: You've always said that, huh?
2: That's what makes me mad about this. Is that me as a poutine is getting a bad rap. Me as a poutine maverick.
3: Yeah.
2: People are first side of poutine is going to be this abomination.
4: You need to quote tweet that with the hashtag justice for poutine.
2: Justice for poutine.
4: I've always known that about you.
2: I know.
4: Yeah.
2: I make it very, very clear and obvious.
4: Yeah. My first nomination, you guys, I know, saw this, but Randy Arozarena set probably the record for the most selfish player in baseball this season with his challenges. He burned both Mariners challenges in his first at-bat, first inning, and lost both of them because they weren't particularly close, and the Mariners for the rest of the game. Again, first inning, first at-bat, lost both challenges for Randy Arozarena.
3: I don't love the first inning. Apparently, Isak's already 2-for-2 today in the first inning.
2: Oh, I forgot that they were playing.
4: I believe Isak is still.
3: He's now 11-for-11.
4: Yeah, he's undefeated. Yeah.
3: But, like, I don't like the first inning, but to lose both of them in your first at bat is.
4: Yeah, I feel like if you lose the first one, you have to, like, just eat it on the second one.
3: Have to.
2: You know how many times Jordan's challenged this year?
4: Once. Yeah.
2: He had one yesterday that I wish he would have challenged.
4: Yeah, I meant to bring that up during the bad, but I agree with you on that
2: one. Did you have others?
4: Yeah. So I don't know if you guys saw this, but Harry Kane was giving the post-match interview yesterday after defeating Mexico, and his voice was completely gone.
13: Well, Harry, huge congratulations. What a contest. What a win. But I just firstly wanted to ask you what's happened over there by the England goal, because there looks to be some concern.
14: Yeah, Jordan, my voice is gone. Hendo just fell over there. I think it's okay. Just something to do with his arm.
13: Okay, well, as for the performance, I think it says it all, the fact that your voice is gone. That was some contest to watch. What on earth was it like to play in?
14: Yeah, it was a crazy game. We had to fight. We had to fight something.
4: Let him go.
14: I've just been singing there. I can't really talk. But, all the occasion, the team, everything against us. We found a way.
4: Hey, to your point, Joe, she asked like three more questions. She won't let the man go. That whole thing goes for like 2 minutes.
2: I don't blame her. I'm happy she didn't. Great theater out of it.
3: Like that one
4: for content purposes.
3: That one time when you lost your voice and Jeremy kept making
4: Oh, yeah, that's right.
2: I forgot I did that. I forgot about that.
4: Yeah, that was fun.
3: I was like, as soon as they started talking, I was like, sounds like Brian.
2: I lose my voice a lot too. I shouldn't laugh. I think what magnified though was his British accent.
4: Yes, 100%.
3: And he had like the low to like high pitch because his voice is going. It's great.
2: Oh
3: I
2: man,
3: I hadn't heard that.
2: I saw a video, but I didn't watch it. I just like scrolled right through it because I didn't think it was gonna be funny. And boy, was I wrong. That was so good. All right. Any others?
4: That's all.
2: What's winning here, you guys?
3: I think the NRG poutine.
4: I was going to go Harry Kane's voice.
2: I think I'm going to vote for Harry Kane, actually. I'm going to go against my own nom and go with Harry Kane's voice. That was legendary.
3: Yeah, it was great.
2: That was legendary. Although I am, we're going to have to do something about this poutine.
3: Got to ride it.
2: You got to do something about it.
3: Let's go find something. Justice we can tweet out poutine. A photo.
2: That's going to do it for us. Thanks to Brian for the hard work. He's Joe. I'm Jeremy. We'll talk to you tomorrow, Houston. Hopefully with Jose Jorge joining the show. Good night, Houston. Go America. Always go America. How about the meatballs?
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9: Great teammates, both that are here and not here. And it'll just be on Jason to continue to grow individually and accentuate the people that are around him now. But yeah, I mean, what they did together was awfully impressive.
10: Elsewhere, three-time MVP Nikola Jokic planning to wait to sign an extension with the Nuggets until next offseason confirmed his desire to remain in Denver.
11: Hey, it's Evan Cohen. Coming up on Tuesday, we'll have full reaction to the United States match versus Belgium, plus LeBron watch continues. Where is the king going to end up? 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

0: Welcome, everyone. We got a beautiful American evening for you. You're listening to Amber and Ian on ESPN Radio, the ESPN app, Sirius XM Channel 80, presented by Progressive Insurance. Amber and Ian are out. I'm Jordan Ronan. He's Teron Davenport. We got basically the NFL guys here, the football guys, to talk football. Teron, big evening, USA, Belgium, Lumen Field, or what do they call it, Seattle Field?
1: I'm not sure what they call it now. I'm still back on Quest Field, you know what I mean? But, hey, it's in Seattle. That's what we know.
0: Yeah, hope you had a good 4th weekend. I mean, I'll tell you, Teron obviously is our Tennessee Titans reporter. I'm the Giants reporter. I'll tell you, I actually was looking and watching those fireworks in Tennessee, in Nashville, on TV, like, because the hour time difference when we kind of got back from our fireworks.
1: Yeah.
0: Dude. Off the charts, what was going on there.
1: Off the charts, man. And they had the drone show, too. It's Nashville is becoming the ultimate showcase for whatever it is they're having. It's that downtown area, Broadway. I mean, us locals, I consider myself a local now. We stay away from Broadway for the most part.
0: Northeastern local.
1: Hey, listen, I even went and bought a pickup truck.
0: Well, that's the beauty of the World Cup. Is one of the things, like, all the people that are visiting, that things that they've seen. And, like, they were amazed by how many people drive trucks in this country. And so, and I get it, because if you think about it, people